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0: Brian Radke, Ross Tucker back in Cleveland as we get set for the Browns and the Steelers. 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All right, Ross, let's begin with the Pittsburgh Steelers. What has to happen for Mike McCarthy's club to get a road victory here tonight and go to 3-1?
1: Well, let's start with the defensive side of the ball. I think the key for the Steelers is to keep Deshaun Watson in the pocket. He's done his most damage, especially the last couple of weeks, extending plays but still looking downfield and delivering the football or scrambling and running for first downs. Make him stay in the pocket and beat you as a pure pocket passer. And then offensively, feed the beasts. And in particular, I'm talking about number 30, their running back, Jaylen Warren, who was fantastic. Career high, 176 yards from scrimmage on Sunday. Could have had even more, as well as the big tight end, Darnell Mount Washington. I don't think anybody really wants to tackle that guy.
0: All right, let's flip it around and talk about the Browns. They've won back-to-back games. They haven't had a three-game winning streak since 2023. If that's going to happen tonight, what does Cleveland need to do?
1: Well, I'll start with them on defense as well. They've been very good up front in particular. I like their corners. The key is not to give up the explosive. The Bengals gave up a number of explosives on Sunday to Pittsburgh, and it could have been even more. But Rodgers had missed a couple of throws. If you're the Browns, keep everything in front of you. Make the Steelers have to go the length of the field and hope they make a mistake along the way. And then on offense, it's all about the O-line. You know, they've got some injuries up front. We've got a new center in Luke Whipler taking over for Elgton Jenkins. He is going to be tested by one of the best defensive fronts in football. If they need to keep an extra tight end, do it. Whatever you can to make sure Watson's comfortable and these Steelers D linemen aren't hanging all over him.
0: Ross, let's talk about the other storyline in tonight's game, the ongoing saga of Joey Porter. When will he play? Is he going to play? Well, we found out last night he's going to play, but not for the Steelers. He got traded to the Dallas Cowboys, so that saga has come to an end. How does that impact Pittsburgh tonight and going forward?
1: Well, I don't think anybody really expected him to play tonight anyway, so it doesn't really impact them that much tonight, although reportedly he practiced full Monday and Tuesday before the back flaring up again yesterday, which is probably what prompted the trade. They already were going with Asante Samuel and Dalen Everett, and it's kind of been an under-the-radar story, but those guys have both played pretty well at corner, especially with their D coordinator, Patrick Graham, wanting to focus on zone coverage.
0: Browns Steelers coming up from Cleveland. The opening kickoff is on the way. 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
14: Second and goal, ball at the 2. Shotgun formation, handoff, jump, trying to take it in, and he does! Touchdown! Contact at the 1, he brushes it off, and the Browns take the lead. A winter wonderland in Cleveland. And Nick Chubb has put them in front.
0: The great Ian Eagle with the call 2 seasons ago when lake effect snow blanketed the field during a late November Thursday night affair between the Steelers and the Browns. With Jameis Winston at quarterback, Cleveland had taken an 18-6 lead early in the fourth quarter, but Russell Wilson in Pittsburgh rallied. They went ahead as the snow piled up. Nearly 6 inches fell in the second half alone. The Browns, though, would find a way to send the dog pound home happy. A shank 15-yard Pittsburgh punt set Winston up with a short field, and Cleveland capped a 9-play, 45-yard drive with Chubb's go-ahead score in a 24-19 win. That's tonight's memorable moment in football history, sponsored by RK Zero Proof. Some moments are too good to forget. Make every moment count with great taste and zero alcohol. Drink differently. Drink RK. Well, we don't have to worry about any kind of snow here tonight. It is gorgeous. Almost 80 degrees here in Cleveland on this October 1st as we get set for this rivalry matchup between the Steelers and the Browns. We were walking over here sweating. I don't know that I've ever been in Cleveland when it's been like this.
15: Well, and you know, it's interesting because a lot of people now think with the lack of preseason playing time that September essentially becomes more or less an extension of the preseason. You figure out what your team is all about, what you got, what you want to major in schematically in September, and then October is when you really shift it into gear. Well, guess what, Ryan? It's October. It's time for all these teams to shift it into overdrive.
0: Steelers have held an advantage in this series. They're 81-64-1 all time against the Browns. But Thursday night in this series is belonging to Cleveland. The Browns have won 4 straight Thursday night games against the Steelers. Now, whether that means anything to the guys on the field tonight, I don't know. But for whatever reason, this is when the Browns have been at their best. And Ross, as we talked about a little while ago, if they're at their best tonight, this would feel like a big early season moment for this Cleveland team.
15: Oh my goodness, can you imagine if in front of a national audience, the Browns at home against their hated Steelers, if they got to 3-1 tonight, the hype machine here in Cleveland would really get going.

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1: The approach, and we're underway in week four of the NFL season. This will be Sanders near side 10, up to the 15, angles right to the 20, cuts back left across the 25, breaks a tackle up to the 30, flag flies, in fact, a couple of them, as Cole Holcomb wraps him up and brings him down to the ground. And we'll see about the penalty. We will hear from our referee, Cleet Blakeman, after the opening kickoff of tonight's game. Steelers signaling that the Browns are going to be backed up. Would have had the ball around the 30-yard line. Everybody is walking back inside the 20.
2: Third year turn, holding, return team number 29. 10-yard penalty, first down.
1: So the Browns will be backed up as Deshaun Watson comes out for the first time. Watson, five touchdowns, one pick, 587 yards so far. Quinshon Judkins is the running back. Jerry Jeudy, Denzel Boston, and Casey Concepcion, the wide receivers. Boston and Concepcion, both rookies. Harold Fannin and Blake Whitehart are the tight ends. So the officials will move the ball back. It's going to be inside the 20 at the 16. It'll be first and 10 from there. Watson will line up in the shotgun. He's got Judkins to his left. Two receivers out to the right. Single man to the left. Here's the snap. Watson looks, fires, quick throw, right side. That is caught by Boston, who then is dragged down almost immediately. Asante Samuel was right there to make the tackle. They'll give him progress up across the 20-yard line. That'll be a gain of about 40 yards and bring up second down and six.
3: Yeah, and that was really nice instincts and coverage by Samuel. That's what he's known for. He broke on that beautifully. If it wasn't a perfect throw from Watson, Samuel might have had a pick six on the first play of the game.
1: Officially a gain of five to the 21, second down five. Watson takes the shotgun snap. He'll give it to Judkins running along the right hash. And Judkins straight ahead, doesn't find much room, able to get ahead for just a short gain on the play. And now it'll be a third down and short coming up for Cleveland on its opening drive of the game.
3: Browns have really struggled to run the football. It's not going to be easy against this Steelers front. You know, those guys are typically two-gapping, meaning they're just pressing their offensive linemen back. But that time, they all slanted to their inside gap to the right, and that's why Queen was unblocked.
1: Third down and three. Twin receivers left and right. Watson back in the shotgun. Looks to his left, motions out to that side. Raheem Sanders, the running back. Watson gets the snap. He's back, looking left, under pressure, fires left side. That one is caught up around the 25-yard line. That's going to be shy of the first down. Isaiah Bond made the catch, but he was tackled immediately, a yard shy of the sticks, and the Browns will have to punt. Jalen Ramsey with an excellent tackle.
3: Well, Bond was in the slot, and T.J. Watt was totally unblocked off the edge. I don't know what the protection was for the Browns, but Deshaun Watson got crushed. He really did well just to get the ball out there to Bond. And Jalen Ramsey has made a really nice transition from being one of the best corners in the NFL to now being one of the better nickels in the NFL, an increasingly important position.
1: Corey Bohorquez will punt. Caden Wiegen is back deep to return. Bohorquez, the left footer. It's a high spiraling kick. Wiegen moving back into his right, all the way back inside the 10 from the 9-yard line, straight ahead now to the 15, across the 20, and he's shoved out of bounds up at about the 22. Blake Whitehart got down to knock him out of bounds, and that will bring out Aaron Rodgers and the Steelers offense for the first time. Rodgers, 700 yards, four touchdowns, and two picks. Jaylen Warren coming off a great game on Sunday, 17 carries for 127 yards. DK Metcalf, Roman Wilson, Michael Pittman are the wide receivers. Pat Freiermuth and Darnell Washington are the tight ends.
3: No surprise, by the way, Ryan, that the Steelers start out with two tight ends. That's what they call 12 personnel. This is their best personnel grouping. It forces the Browns to declare, hey, are you going to put your nickel out there, or are you going to stay in base? Because if you're nickel, they might run with those two tight ends right at you.
1: First and 10, Steelers from the 22. Handoff, Jalen Warren bouncing out to his left along the hash marks across the 25 to the 26. That'll go as a four-yard gain for Warren. Tyson Campbell from his corner spot made the stop. And that'll bring up second down and six.
3: And, you know, even when they're in 12 personnel, and I think people have heard the term, but it means there's one running back, two tight ends, and then two receivers. The two receivers are DK Metcalf and Michael Pittman. Those are big guys. I mean, those are two physical receivers, over 215 pounds, very

0: the block.
1: Slot right, single man left. Second down, six Steelers from their own 26. Rodgers in the shotgun with Warren to his left. Here's the snap. Blitz coming. Rodgers looks, taking a shot deep down the right side for Metcalf, and it's incomplete. Blanket coverage out there by Denzel Ward. He was running stride for stride with Metcalf. That'll bring up third down. And the Steelers have not had a lot of success trying to drive the ball down the field to DK Metcalf in the early going.
2: Well, they're now 0 for 8. They were 0 for 7 to him on deep throws before that one. Before, now they're 0 for 8. There's no separation. You like man-to-man coverage, but not if Denzel Ward is in DK Metcalf's hip pocket. That is just not his strength.
1: Third down and six. Steelers have been among the worst in the NFL on third down this year at just 32%. Rodgers in the gun, trips right, single man left. Warren, the running back, off to Rodgers' left side. Rodgers waits, gets the snap. He's back to throw, and now they're going to blow it dead. Looked like there was some movement up front. No, this is against Pittsburgh, and it is. It's going to make it third and 11.
3: False start. Offense, number 11. Five-yard penalty. Go third down.
1: That's Michael Pittman, one of the wide receivers you were just talking about a second ago.
2: That I really don't understand. I mean, first of all, there's a big difference between third and six and third and 11. But there's almost nothing more frustrating than receivers false starting, because they're not even able to hear the snap count. They're only looking at the football. So there's no way they should ever, ever false start.
1: Third down, 11, slot right, single man left. Rodgers in the gun with Warren to his left. Here's the snap, blitz coming, quick throw, right side, caught by Metcalf, cuts into the 25, down to the 30, and he's got a first down, sprinting out across the 35 and diving to the 36. So Rodgers gets it in the hands of Metcalf. He does the rest. Ronnie Hickman with the tackle, but only after a catch and run of 15 yards.
2: No way to know for sure whether that was a called wide receiver screen or an audible from Rodgers when he saw the Browns bringing pressure. My guess is an audible. Rodgers, one of the best we've ever seen at the line of scrimmage. He saw pressure. He checked to the wide receiver screen. It was the perfect play.
1: Only Kansas City with more yards after catch than the Steelers. First down and 10, Pittsburgh at their own 36. Rodgers under center, gets the snap. He'll hand off Warren straight ahead. And not much there for Jalen Warren. Maybe got a yard out to the 37-yard line. A couple of Brown jerseys there to shut it down, led by Carson Schwesinger, the second-year linebacker out of UCLA. And that'll bring up second down and 9.
2: If you're not sure who made the tackle for the Browns based on our location, Ryan, just say Carson Schwesinger, because that was the case last year when he was the defensive rookie of the year. You know, I saw him at the Super Bowl. He was walking around. Nobody knew who he was. He just looks like a normal guy. That's the defensive rookie of the year in the NFL.
1: Second down, 9. Shotgun snap. Rodgers, quick throw. Left side, caught by Washington. Turns it up. Tries to get out of an ankle tackle. Falls forward. Out across the 40-yard line to the 42, maybe the 43. Ronnie Hickman holding on for dear life. Eventually brings him down. It'll go as a gain of 7. And now it'll be a third down and short here for the Steelers.
2: The more they throw the ball to number 80, the better. I mean, nobody really wants to tackle him. They're all kind of afraid of him. Every time he gets the ball, it's one of the rarest things we've ever seen in the NFL, which is a 300-pound man with the ball in his hands.
1: They list him at 264, and that might be the biggest lie in NFL history.
2: His ankle's 265.
1: Rodgers back in the gun. Three receivers right, including Washington, who goes in motion left. Shotgun snap. Rodgers back. Fires over the middle, and that's caught up to midfield. And that'll be another Steeler first down. Another quick release by Aaron Rodgers, getting it out of his hands, finding DK Metcalf. And the Steelers move the sticks again. There is a penalty flag on the play.
2: Very, very late flag. This had to be something post-play.
1: Browns are pointing toward the Steelers. See if Cleet Blakeman agrees. Discussion continues between Blakeman and his crew. Browns were all pointing that it was against the Steelers initially. Let's find out.
3: Result of play is a first down for Pittsburgh. However, after the play, unsportsmanlike conduct, taunt, number 4, 15-yard penalty from the end of the run, first down.
1: Now, you wonder if maybe Metcalf stood up over somebody. We'll have to get a look at the replay in the booth and see. Metcalf got up. And he was definitely looking down, and then he kind of flipped the ball at Jared Verse, who was laying on the ground.
2: Can't do it, you know, and what's so frustrating about that, if you're Mike McCarthy and the Steelers, is they show these guys video after video that you cannot do anything directly at the opponent, especially spinning the ball or throwing the ball. He clearly released the ball right at Jared Verse. Just very, very silly.
1: So move it back to the 35. It is still first and 10. Rodgers under center gets the snap. Back on a play fake. Plenty of time. Loads up. Going deep down the field again. And this one is incomplete. Flags are down again. That pass intended for Roman Wilson. Again, Denzel Ward had great coverage. But there is a flag in the secondary.
3: Illegal contact. Defense number 21. 5-yard penalty, automatic first down.
1: Now, penalties have been a massive issue for the Browns. Only the Packers have been penalized more coming into play tonight. And that'll cost them 5 yards and give Aaron Rodgers another first down.
2: Well, and the frustrating thing there, if you're the Browns, is Denzel Ward's one of the best corners in the NFL. Roman Wilson has been up and down and probably more down than up for the Steelers. You just don't need to do that. And these guys also know, speaking of the videos that they get from the league, the officials' training tapes, you know, they're looking to call illegal contact. So these guys know once they get past 5 yards, you just can't touch them.
1: Steelers from their own 40, first and 10. Rodgers in the gun, gets the snap. He'll hand it off to Warren. Jump cut out to his right. That's going nowhere. Wrapped up, hit backwards, keeps his feet, and then is finally wrapped up and brought down. They'll mark him down near the original line of scrimmage. Maybe lost the yard. Schlesinger was in there along with Quincy Williams. And just no room at all for Jaylen Warren. It'll be second down and long.
2: So what happened was the whole Browns D-line, they slanted to the right. And so Warren popped it out to the right, thinking, okay, that's where the space is. But both linebackers scraped over the top. That means, you know, got right behind the D lineman, and there was nowhere for Warren to go. Both linebackers were just waiting for him.
1: Initially, no gain on the play. Second down, 10. Rodgers takes the under center snap. Back on a play fake. Dumps it short over the middle. Caught by Warren. Straight ahead across the 50. Into Browns territory to the 49-yard line. And that'll be good enough for a first down. On second and 10, Warren picks up 11. Grant Delpit combining with Schlesinger on the stop. And the Steelers move the sticks again.
2: I'm going to try to only say this about 5 to 7 times tonight, Ryan. Anytime Aaron Rodgers can throw a check down or get the ball to Jaylen Warren in space or get the ball to Darnell Washington, that is a win. Both of those guys are weapons with the ball in their hands. Warren's explosive, and nobody really wants to tackle Washington.
1: First and 10 Steelers from the Browns 49. Rodgers went to the hard count. There was movement, and flags fly.
3: Neutral zone infraction, defense, number 51, 5-yard penalty, no first down.
1: So Mike Hall jumped into the neutral zone. Aaron Rodgers, I mean, the guy's on his way to the Hall of Fame, but maybe nobody ever has been better with the hard count than number 8.
2: There's no question. He's one of the best on the line of scrimmage operators we've ever seen. I was talking with Mike Rutenberg, the D coordinator for the Browns, on the field before the game, and he said he's the best I've ever seen. And I forgot, Rutenberg was with him for 2 years with the Jets, so he saw this on a daily basis, the way Rodgers runs the show.
1: First and 5 from the Browns 44. Rodgers has the snap. Hand off Warren. Straight ahead. Breaks a tackle at the line of scrimmage. Angles left. Keeps his feet. Still going inside the 40. Finally wrapped up and thrown down around the 39. But Jaylen Warren, a tough 6-yard run. Miles Harden on the tackle. And there is an injured Browns defender down on the play. So Jaylen Warren just ripping right through the defense. And that injured player, I think that's Mason Graham. And it is. And that would be a massive loss for the Browns, Ross.
2: He's got the most sacks of any D-tackle in the NFL with 4. He's had at least 1 every game. He was a top 10 pick for a reason. Everybody in Cleveland right now is holding their breath.
1: While the trainers check on Graham, we'll step aside. 7:27 to go, first quarter, no score. This is Westwood One's coverage of the National Football League.
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1: 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Well, Mason Graham walked off a pretty pronounced limp on his left side. They're checking him out in the blue tent. As you said, Ross, everybody in the dog pound and everywhere else in the stadium is holding their breath because Mason Graham has been terrific in the first three games of the season.
2: They might have the most underrated defensive tackle duo in the NFL with Graham and Malik Collins. That's really what's made the defense go the last couple weeks. That would be a huge loss for Cleveland.
1: First and 10 Steelers. They have it at the Browns 38-yard line. Rodgers goes under center, eye formation behind him, receivers left and right, here's the snap. Rodgers will hand it off to Warren, running straight ahead between the hash marks, and he gets himself forward for about a yard before he's wrapped up by Easton Mascarenhas Arnold and brought down. Second down, 9 coming up for Pittsburgh. On this opening drive, the Steelers had been kind of a slow starting team, but Sunday they had 14 points in the first quarter against the Bengals. It was the first time they had 14 or more points in a first quarter since back in 2019. They had gone 113 straight games without doing that, but a quick start and eventually scored 30 points in a 30-27 win. Second down, 9 from the Browns 37. Rodgers in the gun with Warren to his right. Two receivers left, single man to the right. Rodgers points out to his left, brings Metcalf in motion, takes the snap, he's back to pass. Rodgers looking, pressure coming, steps up and down he goes. The pocket collapses and Aaron Rodgers is sacked back outside the 45. And the guy you were just talking about, Malik Collins, will get credit for it.
2: And I'm going to give a lot of credit to the defensive coordinator, Mike Rutenberg, because that was a stunt. Schlesinger was in the A-gap between the center and the right guard, the linebacker standing up. He tried to get through that gap. Both the center and right guard blocked him. Malik Collins looped around, and the only guy that was left to try to block Malik Collins was Jaylen Warren. That's not going to work, a running back blocking a D-tackle.
1: Third and 16, shotgun snap. Rodgers back, looks, throws right side. That one is caught. Michael Pittman made the catch, got knocked down immediately, well shy of the first down, but there is a penalty flag down as well. Denzel Ward was in coverage. There's also a flag back near where Rodgers released it, so there's two flags down.
2: One is post-play between an offensive lineman and defensive lineman interaction. The other one is at the catch point between the receiver and the defensive back.
1: So Cleve Blakeman trying to get this one all sorted out. Mike McCarthy is out on the field talking to one of the officials. Long conversation. There's actually three flags down. There's one by where Rodgers threw it, one at the catch point. There's also one around where the defensive line would have been lined up. Steelers are walking forward like they think this is going to be against the Browns.
2: Well, I think the last one might be on Jared Verse. I saw him involved with McCormick.
3: There are three fouls against the defense on the play.
1: Wow.
3: Illegal contact, number 26. That penalty's declined. Dead ball, personal foul, number 8. And that penalty's declined. personal foul, roughing the passer, number 96, is accepted. 15-yard penalty, automatic first down.
1: So the penalty that is accepted is against Malik Collins for roughing the passer. And just when the Browns have the Steelers in third and forever, the penalty bug bites them and gives Pittsburgh another first down.
2: I mean, I guess the positive would be maybe they're getting it all out of their system on that play. Yeah. But third and 17, and you have three different penalties that all would have given them a first down. We might be setting records here tonight, Ryan.
1: Mason Graham is walking back to the locker room, still with a pretty heavy limp on that left side. Meanwhile, the officials have moved the ball down to the Cleveland 20-yard line. First down and 10 for the Steelers. It's Pittsburgh's first possession of the game. 5:43 to go in the first quarter. Browns got it first, went three and out. Now the Steelers, helped out by three Browns penalties, moving their way down the field. Pittsburgh will come out of the huddle. Warren is the running back. Rodgers will line up under center. Two receivers left, single man to the right. Rodgers gets the snap, fakes the handoff, rolls left, looking down the field, now looking right, swings it out to his left, incomplete, sailed it over the head of Ben Skoranek. Rodgers took another hit, and a few more words exchanged. Derek Barnett is the one that hit him, and that'll bring up second down and 10. Barnett was the guy that got a hand on the forearm of Bryce Young last week that led to the game-sealing interception for Cleveland.
2: I think the message is out. I think the Browns realize just how much disdain Aaron Rodgers has for getting hit at this stage of his career, maybe this age. And so they are really trying to put a lick on him every chance they get. He is not happy about it.
1: Two receivers left, one right, second down and 10 from the Cleveland 20. Here's the snap and a handoff to Warren. Up the middle, big hole, angles left, and he's down near the 10-yard line. Boy, that opened up for Jaylen Warren. He finds again a 9 down to the 11. Tyson Campbell made the tackle. And now the Steelers at a third down and 1.
2: And this is all the rage now in the NFL. It's called insert motion. Jeremy Bernard, the rookie receiver, he came in motion. Then he inserted between the guard and the tackle up on the linebacker, which is why there was such a big hole. Third and this short. Rodgers is not a quarterback sneak guy. If they do it, it's Freiermuth, but it doesn't look like that's what they're going to do.
1: Travis Homer checks in at running back. Three tight ends in the game for Pittsburgh. Here's the snap. Rodgers will hand it off. This is Homer straight ahead, leaning, and it looks like he's got the first down. He needed to get to the 10-yard line, and that's exactly where he got. It's a gain of 1. It'll be first and goal for Pittsburgh. The Steelers 3 of 4 on third down on this opening drive.
2: It's a really nice short yardage run by Homer, who's known more as a special teamer and or third down back. I find it fascinating that he was in on that short yardage situation, but he got hit in the backfield and burrowed for a yard and a half.
1: First down and goal from the 10. Homer remains in as the running back. Rodgers under center with receivers left and right. Metcalf is wide left. Rodgers gets the snap. He's back. He'll hand it off Homer again, and this time he's going nowhere. Couple of Browns in the backfield, and Homer will be dropped for a loss. Collins again was the first guy in there. That'll be a loss of a couple and make it second down and goal from outside the 10-yard line.
2: They are having a lot of success with their movement and stunts. Collins, they were supposed to double-team him right at the point of attack, the right guard and right tackle. Rather than just standing there and taking it, he swam outside of Ihanichor, the right tackle who wasn't expecting that, to be able to make the tackle for loss.
1: Officially a loss of 3. Rodgers in the gun now on second down and goal. Two receivers stack right, single man left. Rodgers gets the shotgun snap, little pop pass, running around the left side. Roman Wilson finds a crease and races into the end zone for a Pittsburgh touchdown. Wilson took the little flip, ran left, and toe-tapped inside the pylon, and the Steelers are on the board first. 2:59 to go in the first quarter. It is 6-0 Pittsburgh. It goes as a touchdown pass of 12 yards to Roman Wilson.
2: I think that might be why Rodgers is smiling so much, because that's the easiest touchdown pass of his career. He just basically handed the ball to Roman Wilson, just flipped it. Warren faked like he was going the other way. So a little misdirection. Outstanding blocks from both Freiermuth and Roman Wilson. Sprung Wilson from Freiermuth and Jeremy Bernard.
1: Chris Boswell on for the PAT. He knocks it through, and the Steelers have taken a 7-0 lead with 2:59 to go in the first quarter. 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
1: 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Well, the Browns have won 7 straight games on Thursdays. It's the longest active Thursday winning streak in the NFL. Time for the 4th longest in NFL history. But meanwhile, on the other side, Steelers coach Mike McCarthy has been good on Thursdays. He's won each of the last 7 Thursdays he's coached, and of course all those games coming for Dallas. And a good start for McCarthy and the Steelers tonight, scoring on their opening drive to take a 7-0 lead as Chris Boswell gets set to kick it away from our left to our right. Malachi Corley and Raheem Sanders back deep. Boswell with a quick approach and an end over and kickoff headed the way of Corley. He backs up into the end zone. He's got it. He drops down to his right knee, and the ball will come out to the 35-yard line. Let's check the drive summary, sponsored by Kohl's. Wherever you're watching or listening, Kohl's has everything you need for game day. 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How about a 17-play, 78-yard drive, 9:48 off the clock for the Steelers, the first time they had the ball tonight, and of course aided by those Cleveland penalties.
2: Remember the last couple games the Browns were trailing and Deshaun Watson was able to go on game-winning drives in the fourth quarter, so maybe the Browns are just starting early today.
1: Officials had to respot the ball before the first snap. First and 10 Cleveland from its own 35. Watson will line up in the shotgun. He's got Judkin to his right. Receivers left and right. Watson gets the snap. Blitz coming up the middle. Watson looking. Has time. Takes a shot. Deep down the left side. And a diving catch is made. Casey Concepcion, the rookie out of Texas A&M. Across the 50 into Pittsburgh territory. They'll mark him down at the 43. Jaquan Brisker was in coverage. A gain of 22 on a dime from Watson to Concepcion.
2: Concepcion's gotten off to a slow start, as opposed to his fellow rookie, Denzel Boston. But he's been getting separation. He's been getting open. Last game in particular, Watson just missed him a couple times. That time, it was perfect.
1: From the Pittsburgh 44, first and 10. Shotgun snap, Watson back. Looking left, fades it down the left sideline, and that is incomplete. Trying to find Denzel Boston. Coverage was provided on the outside by Jamel Dean, the veteran who came over from Tampa Bay. It'll be second down and 10.
2: Watson led him just a little bit too much out of bounds there. It would have been very difficult for Boston to make the catch and get both feet in. You got to give your guy more of a chance. Leave that ball in the field of play.
1: Second down and 10. Watson will line up in the shotgun. He's got backs on either side. Two receivers right, single man to the left. Sanders goes in motion to the right. Here's the snap. Watson a handoff to Judkins running left. Breaks a tackle in the backfield. And he does well to get across the line of scrimmage. Picked up a yard, maybe two. T.J. Watt with the tackle. Ross, it looked like originally Deshaun Watson wanted to pull that ball. And then when he saw the pressure, he kind of reached out like, here, take it to Judkins.
2: Something was not right there. Watson, as he gave it to Judkins, actually tried to put a shoulder in there to T.J. Watt, who I believe was the player he was reading. And Watt was closing quickly. Brings up third and long. Could be four down territory here for the Browns. If they know they might go for it, they could run it, but not based on the running back's positioning.
1: Third down and 9. Watson in the gun, gets the snap. He's back to pass. Rolling to his right. Plants his feet. Going deep. Down the right sideline. That one is incomplete. Off the hands of Denzel Boston. He was fighting with Asante Samuel. Nearly made the catch in the end zone, but couldn't haul it in. And that'll bring up fourth down.
2: They got man-to-man. They got what they wanted. Certainly some contact down the field. Brown fans would like a penalty. I'm okay with the no call as long as they continue to do that throughout the game. The left hand arrived exactly when the ball did. The only question is really the offhand, the right hand that looked like it was up behind the helmet on the shoulder for Samuel.
1: Yeah, right on the nameplate of Boston. So Bohorquez will punt. Wiegen standing inside the 10. An end-over-end punt. Wiegen will let this sail over his head. It is caught at the one-yard line and then flipped backwards, and the Browns down it. Malachi Corley ran down and caught that ball, trying to keep his toes off the goal line. And then at the last second, just to be safe, he flipped it back to a teammate. And it looks like the Steelers are going to be backed up at their own one. Some fancy footwork there by Corley. We'll take a break. 1:21 to go first quarter. Steelers lead the Browns 7-0. 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
1: 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Let's take a close look at this during the break. The ruling is that Malachi Corley kept his toes off the goal line. The Steelers will start at their own one. First down and 10, leading 7-0, 1:21 to go in the first quarter. Rodgers under center. Warren is the running back, 7 yards deep in the end zone. And movement up front. It looks like the Browns jumped again, and they did. My goodness, Cleveland cannot get out of its own way.
3: Encroachment, defense, number 8, 5-yard penalty, go first down.
1: That's the second time already tonight the Browns have done that, Ross.
2: And there are teams, Ryan, that they call that an earmuff situation for the defense. Why do they call it that? Because that's a time where the offense is highly likely to go with a hard count. If you have the ball on the 1-yard line, if you false start, you go back a few inches. If the defense jumps, you gain 5 full yards. It's not equitable. It's a really nice job by Rodgers to go with the hard count. And just another silly mistake by the Browns. And silly is probably the nicest word I can use for it.
1: First and 5 from the 6. Handoff Warren. Jump cut out to his right. Jukes a defender across the 10. Spins out of a tackle near the 15. And then is finally wrapped up and brought down there. But that'll be plenty good enough for the first down. Jalen Warren coming off that big game on Sunday with a nice run there before Emmanuel McNeil Warren, the second rounder out of Toledo, could make the catch. They'll mark him down at the 14-yard line. It's a gain of 8.
2: He spun around a couple times. He looked like a whirling dervish out there. By the way, what's a whirling dervish?
1: I was waiting for you to explain it. You're the one who brought it up.
2: The only thing I've ever heard about a whirling dervish is as it relates to a football player. I'm sure it comes from something. Look, but pal, the only time you ever hear about a whirling dervish is a football player spinning around on the field.
1: Shotgun snap to Rodgers. Back to throw on first and 10. Checks it down right side. Warren runs across the 15, across the 20. And he's finally knocked out of bounds near the marker. But boy, on the outside, Darnell Washington and Quincy Williams got tied up. And Williams got driven all the way into the sideline. It's a catch and run of 9 yards.
2: Quincy Williams is an NFL linebacker. Darnell Washington just took him for a 15-yard ride and dumped him 7 yards out of bounds like Michael Orr in The Blind Side in high school. This is unreal.
1: Second down and 1. Ball to Pittsburgh 23. 2 receivers left, 1 right. Rodgers under center. Warren is the single back. Rodgers sends Pittman in motion from right to left, and that is the end of the first quarter. With the score, the Steelers on top of the Browns 7-0. 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

0: 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Now, that was a first quarter that was dominated by the Steelers, outgaining the Browns 90 yards to 31, and a 17-play touchdown drive to put Pittsburgh in front. By the way, the official word from the Browns on Mason Graham, it is a knee injury. His return is questionable. Five penalties already against Cleveland for 40 yards. That's also been a big story here in the early going. Steelers have the ball, second down and one at their own 23-yard line. They move from right to left. Rodgers will line up in the shotgun with Warren to his right. Metcalf goes wide left. Pittman is out wide to the right. Rodgers waits in the gun, gets the snap. He'll hand it off to Warren straight ahead. And Jalen Warren lowers his shoulder, shoves the pile forward. And he's got a first down out close to the 30-yard line. Quincy Williams made the stop. Now, Ross, I know that your Princeton education pales in comparison to my degree from the University of Arizona. So I will now explain to you that the Whirling Dervish is a spinning ritual meant to achieve a spiritual connection with God. You're welcome.
1: Wow.
0: There you go.
1: And at some point, someone thought about that and said a football player was a Whirling Dervish. And so now it's a part of American lexicon. That's crazy.
0: First and 10 Steelers at their own 29. Shotgun snap to Rodgers. Back to pass. Rodgers looking under pressure. Throws deep down the field for Pittman. It's intercepted. Denzel Ward picked it off. He jumped right in front of Pittman. Caught the pass from Rodgers. And for the first time in his career, Aaron Rodgers has thrown an interception against the Browns.
1: I don't know what he was looking at. I mean, Pittman was basically bracketed, and Denzel Ward was all over him. And for some reason, Rodgers, maybe his elbow got hit as he threw it, but Denzel Ward was outside of Pittman, and that's where Rodgers tried to throw it. I think Rodgers' elbow got hit by whoever Ihonichor was blocking. That's the only explanation. It's hard to imagine Rodgers throwing a ball that bad.
0: I think it was Sam Williams that got a piece. Schlesinger was in the area as well. So the Browns take over at their own 44, first and 10. Shotgun snap to Watson. He holds it out, gives it to Judkins, angling out toward the right hash. And Quinshon Judkins is out to about the 47-yard line. That'll be a gain of three. It'll bring up second down and seven. Coming into tonight, Rodgers in his career, 11 touchdowns, no interceptions against Cleveland. Moved to 12 touchdowns and no interceptions after the TD on the opening drive, but Denzel Ward gets him, the five-time Pro Bowl. Second down and seven. Watson in the shotgun, Judkins to his left. Two receivers left, single man to the right. Watson waits, gets the snap. He's back to throw, fires right side, wide open receiver is Phantom, the tight end across the Pittsburgh 45, lowers his shoulder and is banged out of bounds, down around the Pittsburgh 40. No one around Harold Fannin. Jaquan Grisker finally knocked him out, but only after an easy catch and run of 14.
1: I am a fan of Fannin. Last year, he was so good as a rookie. You know, he's caught at least two balls in every game he's played. Last week against Carolina, he had two touchdowns. That guy is the person, in my mind, that might be the most favorable matchup for the Browns in this game.
0: From the Steelers 40, first down and 10. Shotgun snap to Watson. He's back to pass. Has time. Bouncing in the pocket. Throws short left. That's caught by Judkins. Breaks a tackle 35. Far side numbers at the 30. And he leans his way forward down to about the 28. That'll be a gain of 12. Asante Samuel with the tackle. Cole Holcomb was there as well. Another first down for the Browns.
1: Both teams having some success getting the ball to their running backs in space and then having those guys make people miss or break tackles. That time, it was Patrick Queen. Queen was right there. That's just a missed tackle. Nice job by Judkins. He is a banger. And if you just take a shot at his thighs, you might bounce off.
0: Trips right, single man left, first and 10 Browns from the Pittsburgh 28. Watson in the gun, Jaleel McLaughlin to his left. Here's the snap, they'll hand it off McLaughlin, sweeping right side, looking for a block, cuts it up along the numbers, breaks a tackle to the 20, 15 to the 10, cuts back five, into the end zone! Touchdown, Browns! Jaleel McLaughlin running right along the numbers, cutting back left and scampering in. A 28-yard touchdown run, and the Browns have drawn to within one. 12-14 to go second quarter. 7-6 Pittsburgh. The PAT is coming up.
1: Well, credit to Concepcion for a nice block and to McLaughlin for the run, but that's back-to-back plays with horrendous tackling by the Steelers. I mean, Rayshon Jenkins and Cole Holcomb both just bounced off of McLaughlin. That's linebackers and safeties that cannot tackle these running backs.
0: Andre Schmidt for the PAT. He knocks it through, and just like that, we are tied with 12-14 to go in the first half. Browns and Steelers even up at 7. This is Westwood One's coverage of the National Football League.
2: 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Gabe Evans voted for Trump's war, causing gas prices to skyrocket. And Gabe Evans voted for Trump's tariffs. Gabe Evans votes with Trump 100%, and it's making everything more expensive. Manny Rutinel will stand up to Donald Trump to lower costs.
3: I'm Manny Rutinel, the son of a hardworking single mom. 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I'm running for Congress because I'm fed up with corrupt politicians rigging the system for their corporate donors. And I'll stand up to Donald Trump to bring down costs. I'm Manny Rutinel, candidate for Congress, and I approve this message.
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0: 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After the Denzel Ward interception, four plays, 56 yards, 1:57 off the clock, and Jaleel McLaughlin with a 28-yard touchdown run. That knots the game at 7 with 12:14 to go here in the second quarter. Andre Smith will kick it away now from our left to our right. Wiegand is back deep to return along with Pittman for the Steelers. Schmidt on the approach, high end over and kickoff. Wiegand sliding over to his left. He's got it around the 5, up the numbers to the 10, to the 15, heads right to the 20-yard line, and he'll go down just across the 20 at about the 22. Well, don't miss all the NFL excitement on NBC Sunday night when the Carolina Panthers meet the Detroit Lions. Of course, you can also hear that game right here on many of these same stations on the Westwood One Sports app or online at westwoodonesports.com.
1: Bad news for the Steelers is Derek Harmon, their outstanding young defensive tackle, is being carted in. He was awesome a couple weeks ago against the Patriots. 8 tackles, 4 quarterback pressures and a sack. And then he was able to have the game-winning forced fumble last week in the big win over the Bengals.
0: Meanwhile, stop me if you've heard this before. There's a flag on the field.
1: I'm okay with the flag. I'm not a big fan of the discussion.
8: There's no foul on the play. Play stands. First down, Pittsburgh.
0: All right. So I'll just pretend that never happened.
1: That's why I wasn't going to acknowledge it.
0: You just knew.
1: So now both teams are down their outstanding young second-year D-tackles.
0: Yeah, Mason Graham still in the Cleveland locker room, and Derek Harmon, as Ross mentioned, on a cart on his way back to the Steelers locker room. First and 10, Pittsburgh now from its own 23. Ball on the near side, left hash. Rodgers will line up in the shotgun. Two receivers right, Warren in the backfield to his left. Here's the snap. Rodgers back, swings it out right side. Caught by Washington, and he pushes off Schlesinger. And then a host of Brown jerseys get into the area and end up making the tackle, which the fans love. Well, it took about four or five guys, but they were able to get Washington on the ground for a very short, if any, game.
1: Man, that reminded me a lot of a game that we used to play when I was young, which is one guy would have the ball, and everybody would try to tackle him. Let's call it kill the man with the ball. And Darnell Washington was trying to knock all those guys away from him.
0: Shotgun snap, quick roll left side. Freiermuth makes the catch and get his legs chopped out very quickly. That was Grant Delpit coming up to make the stop on Freiermuth. They'll give him progress out to about the 27, maybe the 28-yard line. It'll set up a third down here for the Steelers.
1: This is where Mike Rutenberg, the first-year D coordinator for the Browns, has been impressive. With his third down pressure package, this is a terrific matchup of the brains, because Rodgers is really good at seeing what you're doing. They've got two wide D tackles right now. Wouldn't be surprised if a linebacker fills in on either side of the center.
0: Third down and five, shotgun snap. Rodgers back, looks left, looks middle, fires over the middle, and that's knocked down incomplete. Rodgers threw that into a couple of defenders, and it was swatted away before it could get to DK Metcalf. Emmanuel McNeil Warren gets the PBU, and the Steelers will punt it away.
1: I'm still not sure why McNeil Warren didn't go until late second round. He read that in-breaking route to Pittman all the way, and actually Metcalf, Pittman was inside of him. He broke on it. Terrific job by McNeil Warren, the rookie out of Toledo.
0: Cameron Johnston to punt. J.C. Concepcion standing inside the 25-yard line. High end over end punt. Concepcion signals for a fair catch and secures it around the 26-yard line. And that's where the Browns will have it when we return, with 10 minutes and 38 seconds to go in the first half. 7-7 game between Cleveland and Pittsburgh. 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
0: 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Browns will start this drive first and 10 at their own 26-yard line after the 46-yard punt by Cameron Johnston. Deshaun Watson in the shotgun. Quinshon Judkins to his left. Slot left, single man right. That's Concepcion. Watson stands right foot in front of left, bends toward the line of scrimmage, looks out to his left, takes the snap, back to pass, blitz coming, it's picked up, throw deep down the left side, got a man, caught at the 45-40, 35-30, 25 to the 20, inside the 15, Denzel Boston streaking down the left side, and Watson put it right on him. Dalen Everett was in coverage, eventually made the tackle, only after a gain of 63.
1: Rookie against rookie. The Steelers are rotating the cornerback opposite Jamel Dean, Asante Samuel, and Dalen Everett. Everett tried to get aggressive at the line of scrimmage with Boston, and he missed. If you're going to get aggressive at the line of scrimmage, you cannot whiff. Boston ran right past him.
0: They'll mark it at the 14, first down and 10 there. Watson under center, and now we've got whistles and a timeout taken by Cleveland. So Todd Monken will spend his first timeout with 9 minutes and 50 seconds to go here in the second quarter. And the Browns and Steelers tied at 7. Stay tuned at the end of the third quarter for our nostalgic moment of the week sponsored by Pfizer. COVID hasn't gone away, and it's still serious. 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Well, the Browns are the fifth team in the last 40 years to pick a wide receiver in both the first and the second round. They took Concepcion in the first. They took Boston in the second. High hopes, obviously, for both those guys going forward. First and 10 from the Steeler 14. Watson under center, takes the snap. He's back on a play fake, rolling to his left, looking down the field, dumps it off short. That's caught, and that's Concepcion. He gets drilled out of bounds on the far sideline. See where they mark him out. He was right around the 10-yard line. Looks like they'll give him progress down to the 9. It'll be a gain of 5. Patrick Queen put the hit on Concepcion.
1: Good example there, by the way, though, of Watson being able to get on the move. Cam Hayward did a nice job being ready for the bootleg. But, again, you can see the agility and mobility of Watson, which he might have to use for them to score here.
0: Second down and 5. Receivers left and right. Judkins goes in motion to the right. Now back to the left. He'll stop off to the left hip of Watson, who now walks toward the line of scrimmage. Falls back into the gun. Play clock at 2. Here's the snap. Watson back. Throws short. That one's caught on the numbers. Judkins cutting inside. Breaks the tackle. 5. And he is down to the 1. Oh, Judkins nearly got in. He cut inside, stretched out, and Y.A. Black just kept him out of the end zone. It'll be first and goal for Cleveland.
1: So they did a little bit of motion with Judkins out and back in just to see that it was zone coverage. As soon as it was zone coverage, Watson knew he wanted to just dump it off to Judkins because whoever would come up and try to tackle him, they were able to get a block on Brisker. Now they're near the goal line.
0: Extra offensive lineman of the game. Watson under center. Handoff. Judkins straight ahead. Covers up the football. Leaning to the goal line. And Judkins is in. Touchdown Browns. Quinshon Judkins with a 1-yard touchdown plunge. His first of the year. And Cleveland has a 13-7 lead.
1: That wasn't even that well blocked of a play. There were multiple Steelers defenders in the backfield, and Judkins just powered through them. He is a banger of a back, and he is adding the list of broken tackles forced by these Brown skill guys already tonight. Not a good night in the tackling department so far for Pittsburgh.
0: Andre Schmidt on for the PAT. Rex Sunahara will snap. Bohorquez, the punter, will hold. Snap is on the way, ball down, the kick is up, and it is good. 8 minutes, 28 seconds to go in the first half. The Browns on top, 14-7. 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
1: He'll drop to his right knee, and the ball will come out to the 20 or the 35-yard line. They don't call him the best color man in the business, probably, folks. Find some more Denzels. All right, here come the Steelers now, Ross. They had that great opening drive, 17 plays, and since then they haven't really been able to get anything going.
2: No, and let's go back to what worked and what they should be trying to focus on, and that is the running back, Jaylen Warren, and both tight ends, in particular Darnell Washington, but I would say both tight ends, those are the matchups I favor. I think they have a below-average receiving core, and these corners for the Browns are stellar. They got to focus on getting the ball to running backs and tight ends.
1: First and 10 Steelers from their own 35. Rodgers in the gun with two receivers left, one right. Jaylen Warren the running back to Rodgers right. Here's the snap. Rodgers back. Looks left. Throws over the middle. That one is caught. And guess who? It's a tight end. Pat Freiermuth out across the 40 to about the 44-yard line. 11 yards shy of the first down. Delpit was in coverage and made the stop. It's a gain of 9. It'll set up 2nd and 1.
2: They're going right on the football. They're not really huddling. And I'm not going to lie, Ryan, that makes me feel good. You know, like when I say something up here and then they do it down there and it works.
1: As
2: you do
1: should.
2: That again. Yeah, running back. 2nd and 1, by the way, they should take a shot here.
1: Two receivers stack right, single man left. Rodgers in the shotgun, walks toward the line of scrimmage, communicates with his offensive line, now falls back into the gun. Here's the snap, hand it off. This is Warren running out to the right hash. And Jaylen Warren has a first down across the 45 to the 46 for a gain of 2.
2: So I believe, if you have confidence in your ability to pick up a yard, and you're at midfield, so you're likely to go for it on 4th if you don't get it on 3rd, 2nd and 1's a golden opportunity to try to get an explosive play. It's almost like a waste to just hand it off.
1: From their own 46, 1st and 10 Steelers. Rodgers under center, takes the snap. He'll pitch it out to Warren, running left, looking for a lane, finds one of the 50, 45-40, down the sideline of the 35, tries to cut back, ducks under a tackle, and he's down around the 30-yard line. So the toss to Jaylen Warren. Tyson Campbell with the stop after a 24-yard gain. Big play for Jaylen Warren. Tight ends, running backs working pretty well for the Steelers. 1st and 10 at the Cleveland 30.
2: Yeah, we're rolling now, huh? Troy Fatanu with an incredible block on the toss crack out in space. Their left tackle is an athlete.
1: Shotgun snap to Rodgers, back to pass, fires left on the slant, and it's incomplete. In and out of the hands of Michael Pittman. The aforementioned Campbell was in coverage. And that'll bring up 2nd and 10. By the way, for Jaylen Warren after that run, 10 carries, 61 yards. Warren coming off a game on Sunday. He had 17 carries for 127 yards. Also had 3 receptions for 49 yards in that win against Cincinnati. 2nd down 10 from the Cleveland 30. Ball sits on the near side left hash. Trips right, single receiver left is Metcalf. Rodgers back in the shotgun, takes the snap. Quick throw right side, caught by Pittman out toward the sideline 25. And a collision knocks him out of bounds on that far side. Ward was out there to knock him out. They'll say he stepped out at the 24. It's a gain of 6. And that'll bring up 3rd and 4 for Pittsburgh. Now, we talked about earlier, Ross, Aaron Rodgers' command of the line of scrimmage, the hard count. But that's the other thing. As you said, you never really know called run or pass. Sometimes Rodgers will just flip it out there on a called run play.
2: 1,000%. He calls it a run solution. He just gave a hand signal to Freiermuth. Another one. He just moved him inside.
1: 3rd down and 4. Steelers are 3 of 5 on 3rd down. Rodgers waits in the shotgun. He's got Warren to his right. Here's the snap. Rodgers back. Rush coming. Steps up. In trouble. Down he goes. Back at the 30-yard line, Isaiah McGuire. 2nd straight week with a sack for McGuire. And the Browns turn the Steelers away. The field goal team coming out for Pittsburgh.
2: It was man-to-man coverage, and because of the pre-snap motion, Rodgers knew it. But the offensive line is not holding up as well as they did last week. Rodgers tried to step up. It wasn't a bad job by Ihonachor, but as Rodgers didn't see anybody, immediately tried to step up into the void. Nice redirect by McGuire to get the sack.
1: 48-yard attempt for Boswell. His kick is on the way. It is no good. He missed it.

0: And the Steelers get absolutely nothing out of that drive. The sack on third down, the missed field goal, and the Cleveland Browns maintain a 7-point lead. 5:21 to go, second quarter, 14-7 Cleveland. 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
0: 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After the missed field goal, Browns will start at their own 38, first and 10, leading 14-7. Two receivers stacked left, one right. Watson, quick throw, left side, caught by Concepcion, along the numbers, picks up a block, jumps inside, and he's out to about the 45-yard line. Good run after catch out there by KC Concepcion. Cameron Hayward eventually the tackle. After a gain of 7, it'll bring up 2nd and 3. And there is an injured Steelers defender down on the play, down on a knee in the secondary. And so that will bring out the training staff for Pittsburgh. It'll stop the clock with exactly 5 minutes to go here in this second quarter. And it looks like Jamel Dean, the veteran corner, who needs a little bit of help.
8: Well, he had been banged up and on the injury report last week. And even on Friday at the Steelers walkthrough, did not take all of the reps. Was able to get through that game on Sunday against the Bengals. But remember, they traded Joey Porter overnight. So they are especially thin at corner. They're now down to Asante Samuel and Dalen Everett if Dean can't go, which is basically the guys they thought would be their third and fourth corners coming into the year.
0: Ross, do you think the Porter situation had an effect? I don't know if you were ever on a team where something, a contract dispute was going on. But do you think it impacts the other guys?
8: So that's an interesting question. I do not. I think once you get into the season, you're so singularly focused on your job and what you have to do. You really don't think that much about the other guys. It's really just like he's injured. You know, it's kind of out of sight, out of mind.
0: 2nd down 3. Browns at their own 45. Handoff, Judkins sweeping left. Tries to squeeze through a small crease. He's going to be close to the first down. Looks like about a yard short. They'll give him 2 on the play. That'll set up 3rd and 1.
8: It's almost a yard and a half. Interestingly, they're out past the 45-yard line. So most of the analytical models, and by the way, there's no like analytics Bible, okay? Every team has their own model. But most of the models would say this is a go-for-it situation on 4th down. So certainly on 3rd down, you know that.

0: Quick snap out of the gun. Hand off Judkins. Straight ahead between the hash marks. Has the first down across the 50. And a flag flies.
1: Wow.
0: And this is going to go against the Browns. They were not lined up properly.
1: That is a brutal penalty. They tried to quick count them, and Watson didn't wait to make sure everybody was set.
2: False start. Offense number 56. 5-yard penalty. We play third down.
0: So they were lined up properly, but it's a false start against the center, Luke Whipler, who's in there tonight with Elton Jenkins out with a concussion. Meanwhile, Nate Herbig just came off the field. Looks like he's getting his right wrist looked at. So they'll move it back to the 42. It'll be third and six for Cleveland. Watson in the shotgun. He's got Raheem Sanders to his left now. Three receivers out to the right side of the formation. Boston single man left. Concepcion starts to the left. Now back to the right. Here's the snap. Watson back. Throws left side. Back shoulder throw. That's caught up at midfield. That'll be a first down. So he works to Denzel Boston again. Working against Dalen Everett. Rookie against rookie. Advantage Boston. Gain of eight and a first down. A big catch by Boston. And off the field, the NFL and crucial catch reminds us that early detection can save lives. It takes all of us to intercept cancer. Visit NFL.com/crucialcatch/radio to find local cancer screening resources. From midfield now, first down and 10. Watson in the gun, two receivers stack right, single man left. Sanders the running back, here's the snap. They'll give it to him on a draw. No, it's a play fake. Watson steps up in the pocket, fires down the middle of the field, and it is incomplete. KC Concepcion tried to make a sliding catch. He's a little slow getting up, and that'll bring up second down and 10.
1: That is a really nice play by Robert Spears Jennings, another rookie. He's out of Oklahoma, and he has been a special teams demon. Had seven tackles on special teams in the first two games, by far the most in the NFL. And now he's earning some playing time on the back end instead of Rayshon Jenkins.
0: Second down and 10 from midfield. Watson in the gun, two receivers left, one right. Here's the snap, back to throw, screen, left side. Concepcion to the 45, along the numbers of the 40. Cuts back in 35, breaks a tackle 30. Spinning his way to the 25 and down to the 24. Wide receiver screen to KC Concepcion. Everett made the tackle, a catch and run of 26.
1: They're screening him to death, and it's working. They just keep throwing these screens. Everybody's getting good blocks downfield. All three linemen. Denzel Boston got another one. And the Browns have really found something here with their screen game to their backs and receivers.
0: Clock moving. 2.5 to go first half. Watson will go under center. Judkins the running back. Michael Burton the fullback is offset to the left. Receivers either side. Watson gets the snap. Toss play. Judkins running left. And not much there. Judkins covers up the football, falls forward for about a yard down to the 23. That'll set up a second down and 9, and likely the Browns are going to let this run down to the 2-minute warning.
1: Well, they should. You know, they would like to take up as much time off the clock as possible on this possession.
0: Clock down to 202, 201, and we have reached the 2-minute warning, sponsored by Navy Federal Credit Union. Our members are the mission. 2 minutes to go, first half. Browns 14, Steelers 7. 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
1: I don't care. I love it. I don't. Can the listeners hear the music like we can? Does it come through?
0: They can definitely hear your singing. Whether that's a good thing or not, I don't know. 2 minutes to go, first half. Second down and nine, Browns. They have it at the Steelers 23.
1: I don't care. I love it.
0: Watson, the gun, sends Judkins in motion to the right. He'll swing it out to him. Judkins gets a block, runs outside the numbers 20, down to the 15, and he's pushed out of bounds, close to a first down. So, again, just a little quick throw out to Quinshon Judkins. He gets a block and does the rest. It'll be a first down to the 14-yard line on a gain of nine.
1: And it wasn't even a great block. I'm not sure what Nick Herbig was doing, but right now, it's like the Steelers are taking turns missing tackles. Carson Ryan was out there. Carson Ryan didn't even touch Herbig. He just whiffed.
0: From the Pittsburgh 14, first down and 10. Watson in the gun with backs on either side. Fannin the tight end to his right. Watson gets the snap, holds it out for Judkins, gives it to him. Judkins outside the hash on the right side. And he's down close to the 10-yard line. That'll be a gain of four, and Mike McCarthy is going to take a timeout. With 1:47 to go in the first half, that's the first timeout taken by Pittsburgh.
1: Boy, any score here for Cleveland is significant. Obviously, a touchdown would be huge, but even just a field goal to go up two scores would be pretty impressive.
0: A reminder to stay tuned for the Liberty Mutual Halftime Report with Scott Graham. Scott will preview this weekend's NFL action on Westwood One. That's coming up at the half. 1:47 to go, Browns 14, Steelers 7. If you're just joining us, the Steelers jumped on top. Their first drive covered 17 plays, scored a touchdown to go up 7-0. Since then, though, it has been all Browns. Second down and six from the Steeler 10. Watson in the gun, Judkins to his left, twin receivers either side. Shotgun snap, Watson back, looking to his right, steps up in the pocket, in trouble, gets away, rolling to his right, outside the numbers, looking, throws on the sideline, caught, and out of bounds, shy of the line to gain, Denzel Boston, and there's a flag in the secondary. Flag is down at the 5-yard line in the middle of the field. Boston made the catch on the near sideline around the 5. And let's see what this penalty is going to be. Once again, a long discussion between Cleet Blakeman and his crew.
2: Holding defense number 6. The penalty decline. The goal of the play is a first down.
0: So that's Patrick Queen that gets called for the hold. They'll decline it because the yardage was enough for a first down. But Ross, you talked about this right off the top tonight. Deshaun Watson's ability to extend plays has been massive for the Browns.
1: It's crazy. He should have been sacked there. At 31 and in year 10, with his injury history, to be able to be moving around like this, it's just remarkable.
0: Well, we have whistles again before the snap. One of the officials is running down to talk to Mike McCarthy. Other officials are huddled up around the near side numbers. They moved the ball to the 3-yard line. I thought Boston was much closer to the 5 when he caught it. Todd Monken is also talking to an official on the far side. Wonder if there's maybe replay looking at, was the catch made on the sideline? I don't know.
2: After review, it's been determined that the receiver went out of bounds short of the line to gain. In that case, the offense will accept a defensive hold on the defense number 6. Half the distance to the goal line, first down.
0: All right, so good job there getting it sorted out. I didn't think that spot was right. Seemed like he was out of bounds much closer to the five, and it was the four where he went out. So, as Cleet Blakeman explained, because he would have been short of the first down, now they'll accept the penalty. It'll be first down and goal with the ball at about the six. Watson will go under center with an offset eye behind him. Receivers left and right. Watson brings a receiver in motion from the left. Takes the snap. He's back on a play fake. Looking, looking, looking. Watson backs up. Throws short left. That's caught at the 10 by Judkins. Down to the 5. And he dives down close to the 1. Again, Deshaun Watson just backing up, buying a little bit of time. Dumps it short to Quinshon Judkins. Jaquan Brisker made the tackle. And another timeout taken by Pittsburgh with 1:29 to go here in the first half. Steelers have one timeout remaining, and the Browns have second down and goal from just around the 2.
1: Certainly the Browns would love to have scored a touchdown there, but you know, to get tackled at the, let's call it the 1.5, 2-yard line, force the Steelers to use another timeout isn't the worst outcome either, especially if they can still punch it in here.
0: Yeah, officially they'll call it the 1-yard line. So it'll be second down and goal from there. 1 minute, 29 seconds remaining here in the first half. Deshaun Watson, 13 of 16 for 179 yards in this first half. And as Ross mentioned earlier, he's traditionally this year been a slow starter who comes on late. Two backs in the backfield. Here's the snap. Handoff. Judkins jumps out to his right. There's nothing there. He'll lose a yard on the play. Steelers were all over that one. Just did not give him any sort of hole to run through. And now Pittsburgh will take its final timeout with 1:25 to go. And the Browns now will have third and goal from about the 2-yard line. Brisker again was in the middle of that.
1: They pulled the left guard, Zion Johnson, not a fan of that, down near the goal line because that's how you can get penetration. You know, when I played New England, Ryan, we had one short yardage run and goal line run. It was zone left or zone right. Come flying off the ball, no penetration. Let the back decide where to go.
0: Put Watson on the move here on third and goal?
1: I would think so. Very wide split from Judkins here. Watson's legs are going to be a factor.
0: Trips left, single man right. Watson in the shotgun. Sends Judkins in motion out to the right. High snap, pulled down by Watson. Throws right side. Caught in the end zone. Touchdown, Browns. Harold Fannin makes the catch. And the Browns' lead is 20-7. There is a penalty flag on the play.
2: Offside. Defense in the 90. Penalty decline. Go to play for touchdown.
0: Well, Deshaun Watson pulled down a snap that was above his helmet and quickly got it to Harold Fannin. The third touchdown catch of the year for Fannin. And the Browns are up 20-7 with 1:22 to go in the first half.
1: You said it. Again, Watson with the athleticism to sky high to get that snap and then still fire the ball out as quickly as he did to Fannin for the quick slant touchdown.
0: Schmidt for the PAT. Snap, spot, kick is on the way. It is good. And the Cleveland Browns have scored 21 unanswered. They have a 21-7 lead with 1:22 to go before intermission. 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
0: 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Andre Schmidt will kick it away. Wiegen and Pittman back deep to return. End over and kick headed the way of Wiegen on the near side. He's got it at the 2. Straight ahead 5. Now to the 10. Angles right 15. Cuts back left to the 20. Ducks under a tackle to the 25. And he's out to about the 26, maybe the 27-yard line. And that's where the Steelers will have it with 1 minute and 14 seconds to go. No timeouts, but you got Aaron Rodgers in command, Ross. With everything that's gone wrong, if the Steelers could find a way to score, they get the ball to start the second half. They could slice into this lead.
1: Yeah, I will say it's really nice job by the Browns to force the Steelers to use all their timeouts. They still have plenty of time, but I would say plenty of time to get a field goal. It's a lot harder to get a touchdown in the NFL where the clock does not stop when you get a first down. If I'm the Browns, I'm playing outside leverage. I'm not letting them get anything outbreaking. Keep that clock spinning.
0: First down and 10, Steelers at their own 28. Shotgun snap. Rodgers back to throw. Looking. Steps up in the pocket. Rodgers pumps to his left. Now slides to his left. Throws deep down the left sideline, and it's incomplete. Over the head of Freiermuth and out of bounds. That'll bring up second down and 10 with 1:06 showing on the game clock. And there is an injured Browns defender that is down on the play. And I think that's Mike Hall. It is. So we've already seen Mason Graham go out with injury, and now Mike Hall is down on the field. So Cleet Blakeman making the announcement. The Browns will be charged a timeout here.
1: Oh, boy. Pat Freiermuth was chipping Jared Verse and helping him, and he knocked Jared Verse right into the side of Mike Hall's leg. That's never a good thing. I've been there a few times.
0: So the training staff out to have a look at Hall. And all of his teammates gathered around him here. Hall was writhing in pain when he first went down. They've got him up into a seated position now. Again, with all of his teammates gathered around him here. Well, after that first drive, Ross, the Browns defense has played more like the Browns defense we've seen in the first couple of games. They've been on Aaron Rodgers. They've got a couple of sacks. The coverage has been good in the secondary. They have really made life difficult for the veteran Rodgers and this Pittsburgh offense.
1: It's super impressive. You know, they traded the best defensive player in the world in Myles Garrett, and yet they've come out and functioned at a really high level. This will be a challenge, though, now, because they're down two of their top three defensive tackles. Aiden Huntington is out there, who's a really unique player, to replace Mike Hall Jr. Huntington is on kickoff team. He's a D-tackle that can really move. You wonder, especially in the second half, if Graham and Hall don't come back, how the Steelers try to take advantage of that.
0: Second down and 10, Pittsburgh here. The ball at their own 28. Resting in between the hash marks. Steelers moving from right to left. 21-7, Cleveland is the score. Winner of this game tonight will be in first place in the AFC North. Rodgers sits back in the shotgun. Two receivers left, two to the right. Wilson now in motion from left to right. Rodgers bends toward the line of scrimmage, lifts his right leg, takes the snap, back to throw against the four-man rush, throws down the right side, numbers, he's got Wilson to the 40, cuts left, 35, 30, 25, Wilson out to the sideline, runs into a defender and gets brought down at around the 24. Clock moving inside a minute to go, Tyson Campbell made the tackle, but a huge play there for Pittsburgh. Gain of 49.
1: Rodgers is going to call and run a play here as opposed to spiking it. He knows the Browns defenders are tired.
0: Trips right, single man left. Rodgers gets the shotgun snap. He's back to pass. He looks. He's in trouble. Being chased by Verse. Hit as he throws, and it's incomplete, and flags fly in the secondary. Verse hit Rodgers when he let that one go, but there are two flags in the secondary, and it looks like another penalty against Cleveland.
2: Holding. Defense, number 26, 5-yard penalty, automatic first down.
0: That's Miles Harden, third-year corner out of South Dakota. Had an interception a couple of weeks ago against Tampa Bay. But that'll give the Steelers five more yards. But boy, back to that throw to Roman Wilson, just running right down the seam and wide open, Ross.
1: Well, and when you have one safety in the middle of the field, the seams are where you want to attack. And it was a terrific job by Wilson right at the snap along the line of scrimmage to break free, and Rodgers put it right on him.
0: From the Browns 18, first down and 10. Rodgers gets the shotgun snap. He's back to pass. He's looking. Rodgers pump fakes, hit from behind. Down he goes again. And another flag is down. That's the third sack of the half for the Browns, and this one goes to Huntington. We'll see if it'll stand up.
2: Illegal use of the hands to the face. Defense, number 54, 5-yard penalty, automatic first down.
0: So Sam Williams gets called for hands to the face. That'll wipe out the Huntington sack. It's another penalty against Cleveland. That is going to be the eighth accepted penalty of this first half against the Browns.
1: And it's just killing them. They ran a stunt up front. Huntington was able to get around Fatanu for the sack. That was a huge sack. But it's a good call. Williams was pushing up the face mask of Zach Frazier, the center, so much that his chin strap was up his nose.
0: So now from the 13-yard line, 26 seconds left. Again, no timeouts for the Steelers. First down and 10, trips right, single man left, Metcalf. Shotgun snap, Rodgers back. Looks left, looks middle, throws to the back of the end zone, incomplete. And that'll bring up second down and 10, and Rodgers got hit again. Ends up on his backside after releasing that one. 22 seconds to go in the second quarter.
1: Steelers' offensive line held up much better on Sunday against the Bengals' front than they have today. There is leakage almost every snap coming from both sides.
0: That was Huntington that got him again.
1: Yeah, and if you're the Steelers, you really would love for this ball to either go to the end zone or out of bounds in the field of play. You're going to have to get on the ball and spike it and waste it down.
0: Second down, 10, trips right, single man left, play clock down to one. Rodgers wants the snap. He's got it. Back against the four-man rush. Rodgers looks, throws short left, and it's incomplete off the hands of Jaylen Warren. Hit was applied by Quincy Williams. That'll bring up third and 10 with 16 seconds left. In some ways, though, that might be better for the Steelers.
1: Absolutely, that was better for the Steelers. That's a blessing. They would have had to get on the ball, spike it, and then just kick a field goal. Here now, 16 seconds left. They got to go end zone. If you're Aaron Rodgers, you can't take the chance of your guy getting tackled in the field of play because you can't spike it on fourth down. It's got to be end zone or nothing if you're Rodgers. End zone or throw it out of the back of the end zone for a field goal.
0: Metcalf wide left, three receivers right. Rodgers in the gun. Here's the snap. Blitz coming. Rodgers hit as he throws to the end zone. Incomplete. Boy, they brought heat right up the middle. Rodgers had pressure in his face, had to get rid of it. And that'll bring out the field goal team. Boswell will try to salvage three at the end of the half.
1: This looks like it did for the Steelers 2 weeks ago, when they could not block the Patriots. There were three guys that just came free right there. I have no idea what the Steelers' protection calls are up front. Maybe it was an audible and some people didn't get it, but they're struggling.
0: Boswell missed earlier from 48. This one from 31. The kick is on the way, and it is good. Just barely inside the right upright. Boy, that kick looked like it might go awry, and it just snuck inside the right upright. And it is good. A reminder for every field goal made tonight and throughout the season, Barbasol will make a donation to Kurt and Brenda Warner's Treasure House, a living community for adults with disabilities. Barbasol Shaving Cream, an American original for over 100 years. Close Shave America, Close Shave Barbasol. So 8 seconds left in the first half. It's now 21-10 Cleveland. Is that a win for the Steelers getting points or a win for the Browns tightening up after the big play?
1: I think it's a win for the Browns. You know, the Steelers got down there, and they were very much in touchdown range. For the Browns to stop them and keep it a two-score game is huge, especially with the Steelers getting the ball to start the second half.
0: So Boswell will kick it away. Corley and Sanders standing at the goal line. Corley on the near side, Sanders on the far. Boswell with a sideways spinning kick taken by Sanders at the 3. Up the far side, numbers 10, angles right 15, across the 20, 25, cuts back left to the 30, and he dives out to about the 32. Another penalty flag is down with 3 seconds remaining in the first half. Don't miss all the NFL excitement Sunday on CBS and Fox. 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
2: return,
0: and Fox.
2: Holding 59 return team. 10-yard penalty. First down.
0: The Browns are up 21-10. Imagine if they didn't have 9 accepted penalties.
1: I would think they would just take a knee here.
0: I was going to say, this would seem to be Deshaun Watson taking a knee. The officials will mark off the penalty, take the ball back inside the 20, mark it at the 16. And it does look like Deshaun Watson is just going to take a knee and take this one into halftime. And that is exactly what Deshaun Watson does. So a 21-10 lead for the Cleveland Browns. After the Steelers dominated the first quarter, the Browns flip it around. They take charge in the second, and an 11-point lead for Cleveland going to the locker room.
1: Super impressive start for the Cleveland Browns, but as I'm sure Todd Monken will tell them at halftime, there's still a lot of football to be played.
0: That's the end of the first half in Cleveland with the score. The Browns 21 and the Steelers 10. When we return, Scott Graham rejoins us from our Westwood One studios with the Liberty Mutual Halftime Report. 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
4: From our Westwood One studios, halftime right now for Thursday Night Football in Cleveland, and the Browns sitting on top of a 21-10 lead over the Pittsburgh Steelers. This, of course, is the first primetime game of our Week 4 action here on Westwood One. We're going to wrap it up on Monday night. We're going to do it in New Orleans. Now, you remember back September 25th, 2006, the Saints hosted the Falcons on Monday Night Football. It was the first game played back at the Superdome after the devastation of Hurricane Katrina. They opened the scoring with a block punt by Steve Gleason, which was recovered for a touchdown in the end zone. New Orleans won that game over Atlanta, 23-3. Well, this week on Monday night, it is New Orleans and Atlanta once again, 20 years later. Our own Jamie Erdahl talked to Cam Jordan about the significance and the feel of the fans in New Orleans for this upcoming game.
5: When you think about what it means to the city, it means more. First primetime Monday night joint of the year. It's not taken for granted what it means to the city. And when it all comes down to it, it's all about, hey, we got the city rocking with this. The greatest thing about our fan base is it's we. You know, like, how are we going to do this year? And so it's a family feel that never leaves.
4: That is Monday Night Football, Atlanta and New Orleans. Jamie Erdahl and Super Bowl winning head coach Doug Peterson kick off our coverage at 7 p.m. Eastern time. Now, if you like getting up early, this is the first weekend you're going to do it for three in a row from England and six out of the next seven. We have 9:30 a.m. Eastern start times because of international games. This one has Washington and Indianapolis squaring off in London. Dan Quinn excited about the experience for his team.
6: It's a big deal for us, and we're hopeful at the game that we see a lot of burgundy and gold in that crowd. So, after all, it is our home game, and we certainly expect to see that. It's awesome having, honestly, the entire team together. As a coach, you want environments that the guys can be together. And so for us to be together here on the road for, you know, a few days, they'll spend time together, have meals together. It just builds our connection stronger. And so this is an ideal place to do that for the entire team.
4: 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Then, of course, Sunday night football, Detroit and Carolina. We wrap up our big weekend with Atlanta and New Orleans down on the bayou. Our halftime score tonight in Cleveland, the Browns 21, the Pittsburgh Steelers 10. 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
4: Back on the Thursday Night Football halftime show, Brown sitting on top of a 21-10 lead, and reason why is because of the fact that they have dominated offensively, but they've only held the ball for 12 minutes in this game. Pittsburgh had a big drive of nearly 10 minutes for their first score, and as the guys talked about, 9 penalties in that first half, allowing the Pittsburgh Steelers to stick around. They'll get the ball first. 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
4: 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It's the Browns on for the Steelers by a score of 21-10. 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Health questions required. Now, the Browns outgained the Steelers 222-185 in that first half. The Browns averaged 8.2 yards per play to the Steelers 5.3. Deshaun Watson was 14-17, 181 yards and a touchdown. Denzel Boston, 3 catches, 74 yards. Casey Concepcion had 4 catches for 58 yards. Harold Fannin had a touchdown catch. Jaleel McLaughlin with a touchdown run for Cleveland. Meanwhile, for Pittsburgh, Aaron Rodgers, 12 of 21, 138 yards, a touchdown, and an interception. Roman Wilson, 2 catches, 61 yards, and a TD. Jaylen Warren had 10 carries for 61 yards. It was a first quarter that was dominated by the Steelers. In fact, Pittsburgh had the advantage in time of possession in that first half, largely due to their opening drive, a 17-play march for Pittsburgh that took almost 10 minutes off the clock. The Steelers held the ball for 17:55 in that first half compared to 12:05 for Cleveland. 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All right, Ross, let's talk about the game plan here for each team in the second half, for Cleveland to try to keep it going and the Steelers to try to turn this thing around.
18: Well, for the Steelers to try to turn around, how about just starting by tackling? I mean, their tackling, in particular in the second quarter, was atrocious. I can't tell you how many times Browns running backs or Deshaun Watson or receivers were just bouncing off of Steelers' would-be tacklers. That's not going to get it done. Meanwhile, on the other side, for the Browns, I think you said it in the first half, Ryan. Where would they be right now if they were just tackling? Getting rid of the penalties. So many penalties for Cleveland that have really hurt them. They'd be up by even more at this point.
0: 9 penalties, 85 yards against the Browns in that first half. Time now for the second half kickoff, sponsored by Boot Barn. Boot Barn celebrates the values of honesty, hard work, ingenuity, and perseverance, proudly offering a piece of the American spirit. Boot Barn, keep West. Steelers will get the ball to start the second half. Andre Schmidt will kick it away from right to left. Browns in the brown jerseys, orange numbers, brown pants, brown helmets. Steelers in the white jerseys, black numbers, gold pants, and gold helmets. Caden Wiegen back deep along with Michael Pittman to return the kickoff from Schmidt. Both teams sit at 2-1. Every team in the AFC North 2-1 coming into week 4. One of these teams will leave here tonight 3-1 and sitting atop the division.
18: With the weekend off, that is a good feeling. You win this game 3-1, weekend off, first place. That's a heck of a weekend for those guys.
0: Wiegen from the 10 up to the 15, 20, out to the 25, cuts back inside across the 30, spins his way over the 35, takes a hit, hangs on to the football at the 36. And that's where Rodgers and the Steelers' offense will begin. Well, for Pittsburgh, it would seem, Ross, that offensively it starts with protecting Aaron Rodgers. He got hit a lot in that first half.
18: He really did. That could be another key as well. Listen, I don't care how long the sport of football exists, blocking and tackling are always going to be super important. The Steelers aren't doing either very well. It's pretty rare to win football games when you're blocking poorly and really doing a horrendous job of tackling. That's exactly where the Steelers find themselves. They need to tighten up things in both regards.
0: Steelers from their own 35, first down and 10. Receivers left and right, two tight ends on the left end of the line. Rodgers hands under center. Jaylen Warren is the single back. Rodgers looks over the defense, goes through his cadence, takes the snap, toss play Warren. Running left, looking for the corner. Can't get there. He's brought down on the play with no gain and maybe lost the yard. Tyson Campbell and Jared Burris set the edge. And it will be a loss of one to make it second down and 11.
18: You know, Jared Burris is not the pure athlete or pass rusher that Myles Garrett is. But he brings an edge. He is a junkyard dog. He fits in right perfectly with the Browns.
0: Second down and 11. Toss play Warren running right side this time. And Warren again finds no room. Brought down around the line of scrimmage. Browns defense running sideline to sideline. Schlesinger and Collins combine that time. Gain of about a half yard on the play. It'll be third down and 10.
18: Certainly not the start that the Steelers were looking for. To get into third and real long. Let's see if Mike Rutenberg, the first-year D coordinator for the Browns, brings some type of stunt and pressure. They were getting some pretty good pressure on Rodgers, only rushing 4 and just stunning those guys. Here comes another one, I predict.
0: Steelers 3-7 on third down tonight. Twin receivers left and right, shotgun snap. Rodgers back against the 4-man rush. He's got plenty of time. He surveys the field. He throws short left, incomplete. Out of the reach of Jaylen Warren. Coverage provided by Quincy Williams on the play. And the Steelers will punt it away after a 3-and-out. So a 4-man rush, plenty of time, but great coverage in the secondary. And Rodgers is frustrated coming off the field.
18: Well, you can't blame the offensive line for that one. They got it done. There was plenty of time for Rodgers. He couldn't find anyone. Ultimately tried to throw the check down. I think he had Metcalf on an in-breaking route if he had seen him.
0: Cameron Johnston with a high twisting kick. Concepcion backing up inside the 10. Concepcion angles left out to the 15. Cuts back inside to the 20. Breaks a tackle. And he's down at about the 21-yard line. There's a penalty flag on the far side of the field.
18: Oh, my goodness.
0: And this is going to be another penalty against Cleveland. It's going to be the 10th of the night. Lee Blakeman making a slow walk over, and then we'll give us the call.
3: During the kick, holding defense number 26, at least half the distance to the goal line, first down.
0: So Miles Harden called for the hold, and that's going to take the Browns back inside the 10. And Ross, you can tell me. You played, I didn't. It just doesn't seem that it's sustainable to keep racking up all these penalties and find ways to win games.
18: No, you are putting yourself at a decided disadvantage. Just look at the field position here. You know, this is a really good opportunity for the Steelers. The Browns now are inside their five. If you're the Steelers and you can get a three and out here, you're basically guaranteeing yourself at least a field goal attempt.
0: So they'll put the ball at the four. It'll be first down and 10 for there. Word from the Steelers, Jamel Dean out for the rest of the game with that knee injury. Mason Graham also out for the rest of the game for the Browns. Watson will line up in the shotgun. He's got Judkins to his right. First and 10. Browns have it at their own 4-yard line. Watson waits on the shotgun snap, puts his hands in front of his chest. He's got the snap. Back to throw in the end zone, looking. Fires short over the middle. That's caught by Judkins. And he turns his back and gets out to about the 8. Wrapped up by Patrick Queen. There's a penalty flag on the far side. It looked like the Steelers may have jumped into the neutral zone.
3: Offside. Defense number 90. 5-yard penalty. This play first down.
0: Well, that's against T.J. Watt, and that might be the first time tonight we've mentioned T.J. Watt's name, Ross, which is a good thing for the Browns.
18: Well, I think it's at least the second time that he had a false start. There might have been other people that first time. They were chipping him to that side anyway, which means there were two guys for him, Ryan. He wasn't going to get anything done. I think he's getting frustrated, to your point, over his lack of production so far in this game.
0: 5 free yards out to the 9, first and 5 for Cleveland. Watson in the shotgun, brings a receiver in motion from the left, takes the snap, hand it off. This is Judkins angling off the right side. And Judkins gets about a yard to the 10-yard line. And that'll bring up a second down and 4.
18: And by the way, just going back to T.J. Watt jumping, not only were there two guys over there, but it was another earmuff situation. You know, having the ball at the 4, if you fall start near the Browns, you only lose 2 yards. But if you get the other team to jump, you get a big 5 yards like they did.
0: Raheem Sanders will check in at running back now. He lines up to the right of Watson, who's in the gun. Two receivers left, one to the right. Watson moving Sanders over to his left, takes the snap, back to throw, swings it out left side, caught by Sanders, runs along the numbers, cuts back inside. He's near a first down, and he's going to have it, leaning out at the end, across the marker, out to the 15-yard line. Robert Spears Jennings was in there along with Alex Highsmith on the tackle. But again, a short throw. It ends up as a gain of 5 and a Browns first down.
18: Well, and from where he caught it, he got at least 9 yards. He caught it at the 5-yard line behind the line of scrimmage, made one cut. Jalen Ramsey overran it and able to get the first down. That's a big first down. Not all first downs are the same. You get that first down when you're backed up like that, that's gigantic.
0: First and 10 at their own 15. Shotgun snap to Watson. Back on a play fake. Looking. Has time. Throws near sideline. Caught by Concepcion. Then he takes a hit and he lost it. Boy, had that ball. And then Dalen Everett laid a hit on KC Concepcion. Unable to hang on. And that'll bring up second and 10. Well, let me ask you this, Ross. You talked earlier about how the Browns were screening the Steelers to death. That last play wasn't a screen, but another one of those short throws. What kind of adjustment do the Steelers have to make in the second half to prevent that success?
18: Terrific question. And it kind of was a screen because they had one blocker out in front of him. And the answer, I think, is a little bit more man coverage so that you can be downhill. I think the Steelers are majoring in zone and they're struggling.
0: Quick throw, left side, caught by Sanders. Picks up a block, jumps back inside. Not much there, though, this time, just across the line of scrimmage. Browns went empty on that formation, threw it to Sanders on the far left. Peyton Wilson made the tackle after a gain of 2. And now a 3rd down and 8 coming up for Cleveland with 11:13 to go in the third quarter. Browns leading 21-10.
18: And that was another screen. You know, that time, again, they're just throwing the ball out to Sanders quickly with a blocker in front. Steelers do a much better job. Brings up 3rd and long. Feels like somebody needs to get some pressure here. They have Herbig out there, Highsmith, Cam Hayward, T.J. Watt. These are their guys.
0: Watson in the gun with 2 receivers right, 1 left. Sanders is the running back. Watson takes the snap. He's back to throw. Pressure coming. Watson is in trouble. Now whistles. I think they blew it dead.
3: Ball starts. Offense number 1. 5-yard penalty. 3rd down.
0: Well, that's Concepcion, and that's the 2nd false start we've seen against a wide receiver tonight. We saw one earlier on Michael Pittman from the Steelers.
18: Guess what? That was a break for the Browns. Pretty rare you say that, after a penalty. But Nick Herbig had beaten Titus Howard. That was going to be a sack, maybe even a strip sack. I think the Browns dodged the bullet there with that. I would not be surprised if this is a very conservative play. You're backed up, third and 13, up 2.

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7: 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Steelers will start this drive at their own 43, first and 10. They trail 21-10. 10 minutes, 10 seconds to go here in this third quarter. Rodgers will line up in the shotgun. Jaylen Warren to his left. Receivers left and right. Metcalf is wide to the right, outside the numbers. Here's the shotgun snap. Handoff Warren running straight ahead along the right hash. Powers across the 45. And he's out to about the 48-yard line. Carson Schwesinger with the tackle. That'll go as a gain of about 5 on the play. And bring up second down and 5 for Pittsburgh.
8: It would certainly help the Steelers if they can get Jaylen Warren going here again in the second half. He's probably their most dynamic player. I know Roman Wilson has made a couple big plays. I'm aware of DK Metcalf's speed. But on a play-in, play-out basis, I think number 30 is their most dynamic guy.
7: Second down 5, Rodgers under center. Back on a play fake, rolling to his left, looking down the field, throws, and it's incomplete. Trying to find DK Metcalf, and now a flag flies in. The defender and the ball arrived at about the same time. But there is a penalty flag. It was Emmanuel McNeil Warren that applied the hit on Metcalf. And the officials will meet to talk about it.
8: I think they're going to wave it off. I think they should. I thought that was a perfect play by McNeil Warren.
9: There is no foul on the play. Four play stands. It's third down.
7: You have a line to those guys down there? Are they in your headset? Or
8: no, but I watch the official videos. And that's what they call a bang-bang play. So when it gets there right at the same time, even if there's contact, they're not supposed to call it. That's just a terrific play by McNeil Warren. Again, he's done that a couple times.
7: So now a third down and 5. Steelers are 3 of 8 on third down tonight. They came into the ballgame 29th in the league, converting just over 32% of their third downs. Triangle to the left, single man right, Metcalf. Rodgers in the shotgun with Warren to his right. Sends Roman Wilson outside.

0: numbers on the left, takes the snap, blitz coming, Rodgers looking, steps up in the pocket, in trouble, down he goes again. The Browns get home, and it's Huntington. He had a sack waved off at the end of the first half. This one will stand. It's the first full sack of his career, and it will force the Steelers to punt.
1: Well, that sack is either on Rodgers or the Steelers' receivers, because that was at least 3 seconds. Rodgers stepped up into that sack. Rodgers, if he just stayed where he was in the pocket, he was clean. He stepped up into Huntington.
0: High snap, pulled down by Johnston. Gets the kick away. Concepcion moving to his left, has it inside the 10, running right with room to the 10-yard line, outside the numbers to the 15, and he's shoved out of bounds out there. Good pursuit on the outside by the Steelers' special teams. A 50-yard punt, and the Browns will have it at their 15-yard line after about a 10-yard return. 8:38 to go, third quarter. Browns 21, Steelers 10. 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
0: 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Browns 21, Steelers 10, 8:38 to go in the third quarter. Browns will start first and 10 at their own 16-yard line. Steelers again unable to get anything going. They sacked by Aiden Huntington, the third sack of the night for this Browns defense, which has been thinned out with a couple of injuries and yet continues to play well. Two receivers left, single man right. Watson lines up in the shotgun. Now Judkins will move behind him in a pistol set. Watson brings Concepcion in motion from the left, takes the snap. He will fake the handoff, running out to the right side along the numbers 20. And Deshaun Watson takes it out to about the 23-yard line before Peyton Wilson can make the tackle. That'll go as a gain of about 7 yards for Watson. Bring up second down and three, and there he is showing off the legs again.
1: Yeah, and you know, it's more than 7 yards. I know technically it's a 7-yard gain, but just the threat of him being able to pull the ball on a zone read out of the gun, Nick Herbig was closing fast. Now the next time, Nick Herbig's going to have to think twice about trying to chase that down from the backside.
0: Shotgun snap, handoff, Judkins along the right hash, finds a lane, and he's out across the 30 to the 32. Robert Spears Jennings with the tackle, but a 9-yard burst for Quinshon Judkins. And that's a Browns first down.
1: The Steelers, or should I say the Browns, are blocking better and tackling better than the Steelers. I mean, right now, if you've got your rookie safety, Spears Jennings, making tackles like that, it's not a real good sign.
0: First and 10 Browns from their own 32. Watson in the shotgun. Sanders, the running back, to his left, now moves behind him in the pistol. Two receivers left, one right. Concepcion sprints in motion to the right. Here's the snap. Hand off Sanders. Starts to his left. Spins out of a tackle. Cuts back right. Outside the hash marks. Across the 35. And he's out to the 38-yard line. Spears Jennings again on the stop. And a nifty run of six for Raheem Sanders, the second year back out of South Carolina.
1: Heck of a spin move in the backfield. I can't tell if that was Herbig or Wilson, but they had him a free shot on him, dead to rights, and he was just able to spin right out of it to get extra yardage as he broke the tackle from Peyton Wilson.
0: Two receivers stacked left, single man right, shotgun snap. Here's a handoff up the middle, big hole again, and Sanders across the 45 out to the 47-yard line. It was actually Judkins bursting up the middle. Wilson made the stop. Another first down, a gain of nine. Boy, and some pretty big holes opening up now for those Cleveland runners.
1: If you're a Steelers fan listening and you thought, okay, well, they'll come out in the second half and play better, this is not a good sign. This is not going well right now. The Browns are controlling the action.
0: Two receivers stack right, one left. Judkins off to the right of Watson. Here's the snap. Watson will hand off, and this time Judkins doesn't find much. Angles out to the left and crashes his way to midfield. It'll be a gain of a couple. Well, disasters can happen at any moment. Make a plan, stay informed, and be prepared. 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
1: And I know, Ryan, there's a lot of time left, and I don't believe that this is why Todd Monken has called this many runs in a row, but they're keeping that clock spinning. I mean, they're up by two scores, and they're taking a lot of time off this drive. They're not even at midfield yet.
0: Second down and seven. Watson in the shotgun, Fannin in motion from left to right. Watson back, scans the field, throws over the middle, caught by Judy, runs between the hash marks and has a first down. Down close to the Pittsburgh 40. Wilson again on the stop, and Jerry Judy, who only had two catches on the year coming in, has his first catch tonight. It's good for nine on a Browns first down.
1: And his first catch of the night was just a check down over the ball for about a three-yard catch. You almost forget that Jerry Judy even plays for the Browns anymore with all these receivers and young guys getting the ball.
0: Receivers left and right, two tight ends on the left end of the line. First and 10 from the Steelers 41. Here's a handoff to Sanders off the right side, running outside the hash marks, crossing the 40 down to the 38. It's a gain of three. That'll bring up second and seven. When you think about the game, Ross, outside of the one shot down the sideline we saw in the first half to Denzel Boston, seems like everything else has been within, what, 5 yards of the line of scrimmage for Cleveland?
1: Yes, it's been a lot of underneath stuff because I think they recognize with the zone coverage and the Steelers playing off a lot, you can get the ball in the perimeter and then get your guys out in front to block these Steelers second-level defenders.
0: Shotgun snap on second and seven. Watson hit by Watt. He lost the football. It's loose. There's a scramble for it, and I think Watt came away with it. T.J. Watt caused the fumble, jumped on top of it, and the Steelers get a much-needed takeaway. Nobody better than T.J. Watt knocking that ball out and jumps on top of it, and the Steelers will take over at midfield.
1: That is exactly what the Pittsburgh Steelers needed in that moment, and just a critical error by the Browns. The only thing you really couldn't do at that point.
0: 4:08 to go, third quarter. Browns lead at 21-10. 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
0: 25th career takeaway for T.J. Watt, the most among active players that are not defensive backs. And the Steelers take over at midfield, trailing 21-10 with 4:13 to go in the third quarter. What a great play by Watt.
1: It was incredible. He sold Watson as he was closing on Judkins, the running back, put his right foot in the ground and punched out with his left hand. That was a tremendous play.
0: Rodgers back on a play fake. Throws short left side. Caught by Skowronek. And he gets knocked out of bounds just inside the Browns' 45-yard line by Tyson Campbell. They'll give him progress to the 43. It's a gain of 7. It'll bring up 2nd and 3.
1: I like the idea of getting the ball to Darnell Washington and Pat Freiermuth. It feels like it's been a while at this point since he's gotten the ball to those tight ends. Another play, by the way, where he missed an open DK Metcalf down the field. It feels like Rodgers has lost some confidence in Metcalf. There are plays where he's not even looking in his direction.
0: Two receivers right, one left, 2nd down and 3 from the Cleveland 43. Rodgers in the shotgun, gets the snap. He'll hand it off to Warren. Dancing outside left, spins out of a tackle, picks up the first down, still going down to the 30-yard line. Another nifty run by Jaylen Warren. This time he picks up 13. Grant dealt with the tackle, and now some pushing and shoving way down the field. And big Darnell Washington was in the middle of that.
1: Jared Verse was as well. If there's a scuffle, number 8 Jared Verse for the Browns is usually part of it. Somehow, some way. Heck of a run by Jaylen Warren. And the Steelers are in business now. I mean, they got a real chance here. Even a field goal makes it a one-score game.
0: From the Browns' 30-yard line, ball sitting on the left hash. Steelers moving left to right. 2:43 to go third quarter, 21-10 Cleveland. Rodgers back in the shotgun, Warren to his left. Slot right, single receiver left. And movement up front by the Steelers. Looked like it might have been a Ihonachor, the right tackle.
15: False start, offense, number 71, 5-yard penalty.
0: That is the first rounder out of Arizona State. It'll back him up, make it 1st and 15.
1: He's a remarkable story. I mean, lived in Nigeria until he was 13. Came to the United States, only played soccer and basketball in high school. Somehow, East LA Community College offered him a chance to go there and play football just because he was that big, and he thought, okay, I'll try it. Who just tries football for the first time in college? Now he's a first-round pick rookie in the NFL.
0: Slot right, single man left, 1st and 15. Shotgun snap, Rodgers back, looks right, double clutches, throws deep down the right side for Wilson, incomplete. Overthrown. Good coverage down the field by Miles Harden. There's another penalty flag down. Man, this has been a flag fest tonight.
1: And Rodgers went down again at the end of that play, and there's another discussion.
15: Original foul on the play for roughing the passer. The down count. 2nd down.
0: I think Sam Williams kind of got pushed into Aaron Rodgers by Ihonachor. It'll make it 2nd and 15.
1: Well, kudos to the officials for getting together and making sure they get it right. But that's at least the second, maybe third time that they've thrown a flag and picked it up. I guess the important thing is that they're getting it right. You know, this has been a problem for the Steelers all season. Their receivers really struggle against man-to-man coverage. They just don't have a guy that can consistently win.
0: 2nd down, 15. Two receivers left, including Wilson, who goes in motion to the right. Rodgers waits in the shotgun, lifts his right leg, takes the snap, back to pass, looking left, looking middle, backing up, still surveying the field. Now he throws down the middle for Metcalf and sails it over his head, incomplete. And Rodgers took yet another hit. It'll be third and 15. Aiden Huntington applied the pressure.
1: This looks so much like the Patriots game, where Rodgers is dropping back and nobody's open. You know, that's when it's really incumbent upon Mike McCarthy to call more plays where there are rub routes, crossing patterns, bunch sets. If your guys can't win against man-to-man coverage, then you have to scheme them up against man-to-man coverage.
0: Third down and 15. Trips right, single man left, shotgun snap, Rodgers back, pocket collapsing. Down he goes again for the fourth time tonight. And this time it's Mike Hull. Rodgers had no chance. The pocket collapsed around him. He is sacked, and it takes the Steelers back out of field goal range.
1: Yet again, it was a stunt up front, but Hall was able to just beat the left guard, Mason McCormick. This has been a disaster offensively for the Steelers right now.
0: Cameron Johnston to punt. Casey Concepcion waiting just inside the 10. Johnston will try to back the Browns up again, at least keep field position in the Steelers' favor. Here's the high end over end punt. Concepcion will run up, let it go over his head. It bounces inside the 5, hops into the end zone, and that will be a touchback. And the Browns will have it at the 20-yard line with 1:13 remaining in the third quarter and leading 21-10. 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
0: 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Cleveland will take over at its own 20-yard line. What a big stop for Cleveland, Ross, after the T.J. Watt fumble. Seems like the Steelers get something going and the Browns turn them away.
1: Yeah, that might be just about it. I mean, there's still a lot of time left, but it kind of feels like down two scores. That was the Steelers' opportunity to get back in this game.
0: Watson in the gun. He'll hand off to Judkins, running along the left hash. And Quinshon Judkins out to the 25-yard line. That's a 5-yard pickup on first down. It'll set up second and 5. It'll take us down inside a minute to go here in this third quarter. Browns looking for their 5th consecutive Thursday night win against the Steelers. They're looking for their 8th overall Thursday night win. By the way, in case you're curious, and Ross, I know you are, The NFL record for consecutive Thursday night wins is 11 by the Indianapolis Colts.
1: Wow.
0: Slot right, single man left. Here's the snap, handoff, running between the hash marks, and Judkins out to about the 27, maybe the 28. That'll set up a third and short.
1: Very smart decision by Todd Monken again to run the ball there. I have no idea why the Browns are hurrying to get on the line of scrimmage. They should take this to the quarter.
0: I think they're going to try to get him to jump offside. Watson in the gun, goes to the hard count. Steelers don't jump. Down inside, 10 seconds to go. Watson falls back into the gun again. Hands in front of his chest, hard count. Steelers don't jump. 3 seconds, down to 2 seconds, down to one. And we have reached the end of the third quarter in Cleveland. With the score, the Browns 21, the Steelers 10. 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
22: Here's Montana to throw. 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Rice, touchdown! Rice, touchdown on second and one. A 38-yard pass plan. Look at there. It's 26-3. They are something to behold.
21: 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That strike to Jerry Rice was one of five touchdown passes for Joe Montana. 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
0: 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Ryan Radke, Ross Tucker with you from Cleveland. 15 minutes remain. Browns 21, Steelers 10. Browns have a third and three at their own 27-yard line. Steelers desperately need to get off the field and get the ball back. The Pittsburgh offense has really been stuck in neutral since their opening drive of the game that covered 17 plays, netted them a touchdown. And since then, just not much going. Ball sitting in between the hash marks at the 27-yard line. Browns need the 30 for a first down. And now a handoff to Quinshon Judkins. Breaking tackles and picks it up. Judkins got hit right around the line to gain and then just surged forward through Patrick Queen, who eventually got him down, but only after he picks up 8 yards.
1: Big smile from Quinshon Judkins because he knows he got short. He got hit short of the line to gain and just ran right through Peyton Wilson, who was trying to fend off the left guard, Zion Johnson, and make the tackle at the same time. That didn't work.
0: Two receivers right, one left. First and 10, Browns at their own 35. Watson in the shotgun, takes the snap, fakes the handoff to Judkins, back to pass. Watson with time, taking a shot, going deep down the field. Ball is underthrown, flag flies. It is intercepted by the Steelers, but I think this is going to be pass interference. Robert Spears Jennings picked it off, but this is going to be nullified for pass interference in the Pittsburgh secondary, maybe Dalen Everett.
1: Well, I don't like the decision to throw that by Watson. But it appears as if it worked. There was a safety in the middle of the field, and he just chucked the deep post.
15: Pulling in the field is an interception by the defense. However, we have pass interference. Defense, number 23. Ball replaced at the spot of the foul. First down of Cleveland.
0: So that was against Everett, and it turns into a 41-yard penalty. It was Boston that was working downfield. The ball was underthrown, Ross. And as Boston tried to work back to the ball, Everett just grabbed him.
1: It was very underthrown because Jack Sawyer got pressure. Watson couldn't step into it. It was kind of a duck. And the Browns got bailed out by that pass interference penalty.
0: Mike McCarthy has thrown a red challenge flag. I'm not exactly sure what he would be challenging here. Unless he's saying, the only thing he could be saying, that the ball was tipped when Watson released it, and thus that would nullify pass interference.
1: That's a good call by you. It was certainly a duck that came out. Sawyer, 33. Oh, he did get a piece of it. Ryan Radke for the win.
0: Jack Sawyer leaping up and definitely got a fingertip on that pass.
1: The question is whether or not that is reviewable. It certainly should be. They're having a lengthy conversation about it right now.
0: Yeah, it seems like if this was reviewable, then they would have already announced it. But there is an ongoing discussion. So we're being told this is reviewable only if pass interference was called on the play. So there was pass interference, which,
1: by the way,
0: mean this is reviewable.
1: And it was intercepted,
0: right?
1: So it would be Steelers' ball.
0: Yes, Robert Spears Jennings intercepted that pass. Well, this is a long discussion. We still have not had an official announcement.
1: Well, the Steelers feel like they know what's going on. They're out there on offense.
15: After review, in determining that the ball was tipped out of the quarterback's hand, therefore, there is no pass interference. Ruling the field, an interception by Pittsburgh, first down.
0: So Robert Spears Jennings gets the first interception of his career. The Steelers have their second takeaway of the night. That's their 76th game in the last 10 years with multiple takeaways. It's the most in the NFL. And credit that one to Jack Sawyer, who just got a fingertip on it, Ross. An excellent effort, and the PI gets nullified.
1: And that's part of what enabled Spears Jennings to get the interception. But what was the first thing I said right after the play? I didn't like the decision by Watson. I mean, you're up by two scores. It was first down. You want to keep moving the clock. That's not a risk that was worth taking.
0: So the Steelers take over at their own 23. Trailing 21-10 with 14-11 to go. Rodgers under center, receivers left and right. Warren is the single back. Rodgers takes the snap. He'll hand it off. This is Warren angling right, finds a lane. He spins out of a tackle out to the 30-yard line. And Jalen Warren has 7 yards on first down. That'll bring up a second down and three. Tackle made by Emmanuel McNeil Warren. You get the feeling the Steelers really have to do something with this now.
1: I would agree. Down two scores with how much they've struggled. They do something here, and we know they can't really beat man coverage. So I'd like to see them try to throw it to the tight ends or running backs or somehow get some type of rub routes out there.
0: Second down and three. Flag flies with the snap. A handoff to Warren, who carries a couple of tacklers with him near the first down marker. Tyson Campbell with the stop, but this is going to be a penalty against Pittsburgh. Looks like an illegal shift.
15: Illegal shift. Offense number 11 never got set. 5 yard penalty. We play second down.
0: It's another penalty against Michael Pittman. And now, is that on him? Is that Rodgers that has to make sure that he's set? Whose fault is that in the illegal shift?
1: It's a good question. I'm not exactly sure whose fault that was. I think it starts with Pittman and Freiermuth started their movement at the same time because of that, or they were both moving at the same time because of that, Pittman can't be in motion. He has to be settled. I don't think they intentionally wanted both those guys moving at the same time.
0: Trips left on second down and eight. Rodgers gets the snap. He's back on a play fake. Sets his feet. He's going to take a shot deep down the middle of the field for Metcalf, and he makes the catch, tumbling down around the Browns 30. Finally, Rodgers hooks up with Metcalf on a deep shot. Metcalf beats Miles Harden on the play. It's a gain of 44.
1: Boy, oh boy, did they need that. The Browns came with a corner blitz, Denzel Ward, but he was late to get there, which meant Metcalf was being covered by the nickelback, Miles Harden. Rodgers laid it out perfectly, and a terrific hands catch away from the body by Metcalf.
0: Move it back to the 32-yard line. Shotgun snap. Rodgers back. Rush coming. Rodgers in trouble. Wrapped up and sacked again. Sam Williams gets home. It's the fifth sack of the night for the Browns. Back outside the 35-yard line.
1: As good as Max Ihanechor, the rookie first-round pick, was on Sunday, that's how much he struggled tonight. Now, I think it was supposed to be a screen pass. So, in fairness, you are supposed to let the guy beat you around the edge on a screen pass. I'm not sure why Rodgers did not throw that. It looked to me like they had it.
0: Loss of four to the 36, second down 14. Rodgers in the gun, Warren the running back to his right. Two receivers stacked left, single man right. Here's the snap. Rodgers back, swings it out right side Warren. He's got room to run outside the numbers to the 30, down to the 25. And Jalen Warren's going to be close to a first down. So they came right back, swung it out to Warren, and easily beat the blitz. They'll mark him down at the 23-yard line, it appears. Grant Delpit, meanwhile, is down in a catcher's crouch on the far sideline. And so the training staff will check on him before a third and two play, a catch and run of 12 by Warren.
1: This would be a very interesting decision for Mike McCarthy if they don't get it here. I really like the idea of some type of play-action pass with the Browns selling out to try to stop the assumed run here.
0: Later on, we'll select the player who earned their Sunday, sponsored by Lowe's. 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So Delpit will head off, and he looks like he's going right into the tent. Delpit was on the injury report this week with a shoulder, and he's going to get checked out here. Meanwhile, the Steelers have a third and one from the Browns' 23-yard line. 11 minutes, 10 seconds to go in the game. 21-10 Cleveland. Two receivers left, single man right. Warren, the running back, to the right of Rodgers, who's in the gun. Play clock shows four. Rodgers gets the snap. He'll hand it off to Warren. Gets out of a tackle from Schlesinger, and he picks up the first down. Down close to the 20-yard line. McNeil Warren eventually made the tackle. So the Steelers able to move the sticks and keep this drive alive with 10:40 now to go in the game.
1: That was almost all Jalen Warren, because Schlesinger defeated the block, met him in the backfield, and Warren had to spin off of him. Again, Warren's been big on the spin move. And the Steelers feel like they're taking a lot of time in the huddle on a lot of these plays.
0: Call it a gain of two to the 21, first down and 10. Slot right, single man left. Rodgers back in the shotgun, sends Warren in motion to the left, takes the snap, back to throw. Rodgers looking, pressure coming, rolling to his right, throws down the field for the end zone. It is caught for the touchdown. Darnell Washington, a sliding catch 2 yards into the end zone, and the Steelers have pulled within five. 21-16, 10-10 to go, and it looks like the Steelers will go for two.
1: And that was vintage Aaron Rodgers. Bought time, rolling to the right while he was under duress, and then just threw a BB that tattooed Washington between the 8 and the 0. You better believe the Steelers are going for two. I think it is the right decision with 10 minutes left to try to make it a 3-point game. What a drive by the Steelers when they absolutely had to have it.
0: Third career touchdown catch for Washington. Steelers have the ball on the left hash of the 2-yard line, trying to make this a 3-point game. Rodgers in the shotgun. Warren flexed out to the left. Two receivers to the right. Two tight ends on the left end of the line. Rodgers gets the snap. He's back, looking left, throws left. Warren's got it, but he's dropped shy of the goal line. The tackle made by Quincy Williams. The two-point try is no good, and it remains a five-point game with 10-10 to go. It's the Browns 21, the Steelers 16. This is Westwood One's coverage of the National Football League.
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0: Along with Ross Tucker and the rest of our great Westwood One crew, Ryan Radke with you in Cleveland. 10-10 to go. Browns 21, Steelers 16. Chris Boswell's kickoff back towards the goal line, taken there by Corley across the 10. Far side numbers 20, 25, out to the sideline 30, breaks a tackle, and he's out close to the 35-yard line. 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They just witnessed a six-play scoring drive from the Steelers. 77 yards, took 4:01 off the clock. And the Steelers now very much alive, down by just five, with still 10:04 to go in the game. Watson will line up in the shotgun, Judkins to his left. Two receivers right, one left. Here's the snap. Watson back to pass. Looking with time. Surveys the field. Moving left. Steps up, and he's going to be sacked. Down he goes at the 30-yard line, and it was T.J. Watt. He has made his presence felt, forced a fumble a little while ago, and now has a sack. 4.5 sacks this year for T.J. Watt, and it cost the Browns about 4 yards.
1: Watson was looking for a window with which to escape. He couldn't find one. Watt beat Titus Howard with an inside move to get the sack and bring him down.
0: Second down, 14. Browns at their own 30. Two receivers right, one left. Shotgun snap. Watson back. Rush coming. Throws short over the middle. That's caught. Running across the 35 and up to the 40-yard line is Quinshon Judkins. And from second and long, now third and manageable. It'll be third and four. Keanu Benton made the tackle after a gain of 10 on that dump over the middle to Quinshon Judkins.
1: Big play here, man. I mean, really big play. Big difference between a three and out and the Browns able to get a first down and continue to keep that clock moving. Really, every first down at this point is almost 2 minutes off the clock if they're doing it right and bringing the play clock under five.
0: They need the 44 for a first down. Trips left, single receiver right, shotgun snap. Watson back under pressure, steps up, moving to his left, stutter step move, trying to get away, and does. He's got the first down, 45-50. 45, cuts back 40, and he's brought down around the 38. There is a flag on the play. The flag was downfield. The initial indication is it's against Pittsburgh.
1: Well, you would think it would be some type of illegal contact or defensive holding.
2: Holding, number 22, defense. 10-yard penalty as of the end of the run. First down, Cleveland.
0: Boy, so Deshaun Watson escapes, picks up 22, and then they tack on 10. Asante Samuel Jr. is called for the hold. He was working against KC Concepcion.
1: And here's the thing. Jaquan Brisker's job was Deshaun Watson. Jaquan Brisker was the spy. And the problem is, Ryan, if your spy misses, you are in trouble. Because then there's nobody else there, and Watson goes for a long way. Brisker has to make that tackle.
0: From the Steelers, 34, first and 10. Pistol snap, handoff Judkins, running right to the hash marks, avoids an ankle tackle in the backfield, and then is able to fall forward for about a yard on the play. Benton made the tackle, and that'll bring up second down and 9. Don't miss all the NFL action next Thursday on Amazon Prime Video when the Tampa Bay Buccaneers take on the Dallas Cowboys. Of course, you can also hear that game right here on Westwood One. Second down, 9, clock moving inside, 8 minutes to go. Browns 21, Steelers 16. Two receivers left, fanning the tight end on that end of the line. Single man to the right. Watson in the shotgun as Judkins flexed out to his right. Here's the snap, Watson back. Watson looking, steps up, throws short left, and it's incomplete. Down to the feet of his tight end, Fannin. And that'll bring up third down.
1: Missed opportunity there because Fannin had some room to run, and you would have kept the clock going. Watson just needs to deliver him a ball and put it on him there. He threw the ball right in the dirt. I feel like Fannin's a guy they don't use enough. He's been in blocking a lot in this game, chipping on either side to help these tackles against these Steelers edge rushers.
0: Browns 4-7 on third down tonight. This is third and 9. And we've got a timeout taken by Todd Monken, who is furious on the sideline. I don't know exactly what happened, but Todd Monken was fired up as he took that timeout. It'll stop the clock with 7:39 to go. 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All right, so third down and 9. If the Browns do not gain any more yardage, you'd be looking at about a 51-yard field goal from here. Far from a chip shot for Andre Schmidt. Trips left, single man right. Watson in the shotgun. Raheem Sanders is the running back. He's lined up to the right of Watson. Judy sprints in motion from left to right. Watson gets the snap. He's back to pass. Watson in trouble, rolling to his right. Watson cuts back inside, avoids a couple of tackles across the 30, and he dives down short of the first down. But he's down to about the 28. That will give the Browns a more manageable field goal try as they try to push this back to 8.
1: Boy, he's dynamic. He really is. And I thought they had him dead to rights a couple times. He actually lost the ball, which would have been really bad. But he kept the clock moving and gave them a much, much more manageable field goal attempt.
0: So Andre Schmidt for a 44-yarder. It'll come from the right hash. And this is huge. It would give the Browns an 8-point lead. Schmidt eyes the upright, says he's ready. He took a second glance up at the uprights. Now the snap. Here's the spot. The kick is on the way. End over end, and it is good. Draws that one back right down the middle, and the Cleveland lead is 8. With that field goal, Barbasol will make another donation to Kurt and Brenda Warner's Treasure House, a living community for adults with disabilities. 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Browns 24, Steelers 16. 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
0: 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Browns 24, Steelers 16. Andre Schmidt hits that field goal. 21st consecutive made field goal for him. Ties Phil Dawson for the fourth longest streak in Browns history. And Ross, because I know you're dying to know, the Cleveland record for consecutive made field goals belongs to the aforementioned Phil Dawson. He made 29 in a row between 2011 and 2012.
7: Wow.
0: I know, you were craving that stat.
1: I wasn't going to be able to sleep tonight without that.
0: I'm here to serve, Ross. Here to serve. Schmidt with a high end-over-end kick. This one will be taken inside the 10-yard line by Wiegand, across the 15 to the 20, 25 to the near sideline, across the 30, and he steps out of bounds, takes a bump. And here comes Aaron Rodgers now. Plenty of time, 6:33 to go. Steelers have all three timeouts. They need a touchdown and a two-point conversion.
1: They also need some pass protection because Rodgers is starting to heat up a little bit with those throws on the last drive to both Metcalf and Washington.
0: Rodgers 16 to 29 in the game, 222 yards, couple of touchdowns, one interception. First and 10 Steelers. They have it at their own 32 on the near side left hash. Rodgers in the shotgun. Warren to his left. Two receivers left. Single man right. Jeremy Bernard goes in motion from left to right. Rodgers looks over the defense. Gets the snap. He's going to hand it off to Warren. Running straight ahead. Now cuts right between the hash marks. Crosses the 35-yard line. And he's out to the 37. That'll be a gain of 5 on the first down run by Jaylen Warren. And bring up second down and 5.
1: They are getting more yards on these first down runs than they were earlier in the game. Somehow that can be the case, you know, when you just wear them down like they've done. Remember, Mason Graham, the star D tackle for the Browns, was ruled out pretty early in this game after the injury. So they've had to really have their depth tested.
0: Second down and 5, Rodgers under center. Two receivers stacked to the right, single man left. Pittman in motion from that left side. Rodgers back on a play fake. Sets his feet, steps up in the pocket, flips it out to the right side, and it's nearly intercepted. He sailed it over the head of Warren, and Miles Harden almost picked it off. He made a diving attempt, was unable to come up with it. It's 3rd and 5, and Rodgers and the Steelers dodge a bullet.
1: Yeah, I don't know what happened there with Rodgers. He's very fortunate Harden didn't pick that off. Rodgers tried to do like a jump throw, but it was just to Warren in the flat. He also, once again, missed Metcalf down the field. He's not throwing the ball to an open DK Metcalf a number of times.
0: 3rd and 5, shotgun snap. Rodgers back, pressure coming. Rodgers throws, incomplete. He just fired that one down at the feet of Pat Freiermuth. And on 4th down, here comes the punt team.
1: Boy, that is a really, really poor series by the Pittsburgh Steelers. In particular, Aaron Rodgers. I mean, multiple snaps where his throws weren't even close. Didn't even give his guys a chance on 2nd and 3rd down.
0: Some more pushing and shoving after the play. The officials get everybody to neutral corners. And now Cameron Johnston will punt it away. KC Concepcion standing back at his 15-yard line. 5:40 remaining in the game. Snap back to Johnston. It's a high end over end punt. Concepcion moving to his right, racing up. We'll let this bounce. It takes a hop near the pylon, and it's out of bounds at the 1. What a punt! Brandon Echols ended up catching it and running out of bounds. Even if he hadn't, that ball was going to head out, and the Browns will start at their own 1. A 62-yard punt for Johnston, and you cannot do it any better than that.
1: That was incredible. And this is going to be tough duty for the Cleveland Browns.
0: 5:31 to go. Browns start at their own 1-yard line. Up by 8, 24-16. A reminder, you can watch NFL Network and Westwood One analyst Kurt Warner Sundays at 9 a.m. Eastern on NFL Game Day Morning. And be sure to catch Westwood One Monday night host Jamie Erdahl each weekday on Good Morning Football, only on NFL Network. 1st and 10 for the Browns at their own 1-yard line.
1: I've said it twice tonight. Different teams have different terms for it. But this is an earmuff situation. Quarterback sneak coming.
0: And Watson plows ahead along the right hash and picks up about a yard. There's a penalty flag down.
1: Well, they're taught to officiate this play very closely. It was a tush-push-ish play. Tush-push-ish.
2: Illegal shift. Offense number 1 was never set. Now he's half the distance to the goal line. First down.
0: What you got there, Ross? They ran out of the huddle and ran to the line of scrimmage. And apparently Concepcion never got set before they snapped it.
1: That's correct. They tried to quick count them. And if you're going to do that, the receivers have to get lined up. Now, this is where, if you're the Browns, interestingly,
0: so
1: the Steelers decline it. If you're the Browns here, it's a great time to try a hard count. I mean, great time to try to get a free 5 yards again.
0: So the Steelers decline it to make it 2nd down and 9. Watson will line up in the shotgun. Judkins flexed off to his right. 3 receivers left, 1 right. Watson gets the snap, looking right, fires right. That's caught up to the 15-yard line. Boston, and he spins his way to the 17. Deshaun Watson, it's Denzel Boston on the quick slant. Robert Spears Jennings the tackle, but only after a gain of 15 yards, and the Browns are out of the shadow of their own goal line.
1: Nice protection. Watson able to just step up and fire an absolute strike to Boston, who I always thought in college was just kind of a bigger-bodied receiver like that on slants, but he's shown me more explosive ability than I realized.
0: Offset eye behind Watson, first and 10 Browns at their own 17. Here's the snap. Watson will hand it off to Judkins between the hash marks and gets about a yard before he is grabbed around the waist and thrown backwards. Again, some more pushing and shoving after the play. Jaquan Brisker, the tackle. That'll bring up second and 9. Denzel Boston coming into tonight. Led all rookies in the NFL in receiving yards. He has 4 catches for 89 yards in the game tonight.
1: So if you're the Browns, you don't want to get too conservative, but being up 8, I know it's only one score, but it's a touchdown and a 2-point conversion. The 4-minute rules, protect the football, stay in bounds, and no penalties. Penalties stop the clock.
0: Second down, 9. Watson in the gun, gets the snap. Back to pass, quick throw, right side, caught by Judkins, hit immediately and dropped by Brisker. That'll be no gain on the play. Right at the line of scrimmage, it will keep the clock moving. No, Mike McCarthy took a timeout. So McCarthy takes his first timeout to stop the clock with 3:47 to go. And the Browns facing a 3rd down and 9, and obviously another big play here on both sides. Cleveland trying to keep possession, keep that clock moving, and Pittsburgh trying to get the ball back in the hands of Aaron Rodgers.
1: Feels like a guy in Mike McCarthy that knows, hey, we might not get the 2-point conversion. You know, even if we score a touchdown, we might not convert. We might need time on the other side for an onside kick, because usually they're not calling timeouts with 3 minutes 47 seconds left still on the clock.
0: They officially called that last play a gain of 1, so it is 3rd down and 8. Trips left, single man right. Sanders is the running back. He's off to the left of Watson. Watson gets the snap, back against the 4-man rush. Watson looking, steps up in the pocket, rolling to his left, got a man wide open, and it's incomplete. He threw it behind Fannin. Harold Fannin was on the sideline with nobody in the area code, and Watson threw it behind him and out of bounds, and the Browns will punt.
1: And what's crazy.

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1: Not only would it have been a first down, it would have been a chunk play. They would have been at least out near midfield and would have had a terrific opportunity to salt this game away. Now it'll have to be the defense stepping up again.
2: First down and 10, Steelers at their own 20. Rodgers in the shotgun, Jaylen Warren to his left, three receivers right. Metcalf singled up to the left on the numbers. Rodgers gets the snap, back to pass, rush coming. Rodgers throws right sideline, that's caught by Roman Wilson, and he's ridden out of bounds on the far side with a first down. They're going to keep the clock moving, say that his momentum was stopped. He was going backwards when he went out of bounds. So the clock continues to run, but it is a first down, a pickup of 12. Steelers will get up on the line of scrimmage, and now is Wilson hurt? Wilson went down to a knee, and they're going to stop the clock. And as soon as they do that, Wilson gets up and starts walking toward the Steelers sideline. Remember, just so everybody's clear, Wilson got ridden way out of bounds on that tackle, but the rule is that if you are going backwards when you go out of bounds, the clock continues to run. You have to be completely parallel or going forward in order to stop the clock.
1: And he did land pretty hard on his right shoulder and or the football. He's going to go into the blue tent, so now the Steelers' wide receiver depth will be tested.
2: So Cleet Blakeman will wind the clock again with the Steelers in the huddle. Inside of 3 minutes to go. First and 10, Pittsburgh at its own 32. Jeremy Bernard is in the game, slot to the left, inside of Metcalf. Single receiver, Pittman to the right. Rodgers back in the shotgun, looks over the defense, play clock shows three. Rodgers has the snap, back against the four-man rush, throws down the left sideline, and it is caught by Metcalf out of bounds in Cleveland territory. Rodgers put it up high, Metcalf went up to snatch it above Tyson Campbell. It's a gain of 23.
1: And that is the play that DK Metcalf had not been able to make so far this year. The contested catch with tight coverage. Tyson Campbell was all over him, and DK Metcalf just went up for the ball, skied high, and just out-muscled Campbell for the football.
2: Out of bounds at the Cleveland 45. First down and 10, 2:39 to go. Rodgers in the gun, trips right, single man left. Rodgers gets the snap. Blitz coming. Rodgers looking. Throws. That's caught by Bernard at the 40-yard line. And he spins his way down to the 39. That'll be good for six. Denzel Ward with the tackle. Clock moving. 2:27 to go. Steelers get up onto the line of scrimmage quickly. Twin receivers left and right. Rodgers communicates the play. Warren lines up in the backfield to Rodgers' right. 2:15 to go. Rodgers gets the shotgun snap. He's back looking left. Throws deep down the left side for Metcalf again. He's got it again. Out of bounds inside the 15. Rodgers dropped it in the bucket to Metcalf, who beat Tyson Campbell. Out of bounds at the 12. And the Steelers are in business with 2:09 to go.
1: And Campbell ends up gimpy after that play. As soon as Metcalf caught that, Campbell started limping. And he's gotten beat twice down the sideline on this drive.
2: Coming into tonight, Aaron Rodgers and DK Metcalf had not hooked up on a deep pass in the first three games, despite their best efforts. That's at least the third one tonight that those two guys have connected on. And now the Steelers are really in business here, still with 2:09 to go and two timeouts. And the Browns training staff is looking at Campbell. They appear to be checking out his left leg.
1: And no matter what happens the rest of this game, boy, that would be massive for the Steelers if Metcalf and Rodgers could continue to make plays like this. I mean, he dropped that one right in the bucket. Didn't even have to high point. I don't even know if I'd call that a contested catch as much as a perfect throw from Rodgers.
2: Campbell is up. He is limping a little bit as he heads off the field. Now, what do they say? There's no defense for a perfect throw. I mean, Rodgers couldn't have handed him that ball any better.
1: And with two timeouts and the

0: 2-minute warning. The sooner the Steelers score a touchdown, the better, in case they don't get the 2-point conversion. It would be huge if they could score right here before the 2-minute warning.
1: Clock shows 2:09. They move the ball to the 11-yard line.
0: If they score before the 2-minute warning, they conceivably wouldn't even have to do the onside kick. They could cook it deep.
1: Steelers in the huddle. Clock stop because Metcalf went out of bounds. Come to the line of scrimmage with three receivers right. Metcalf singled up to the left. Matched up against Ward. Rodgers back in the shotgun. Lifts his right leg. Moves Jaylen Warren from his left to his right. Play clock down to 7. Rodgers makes a motion out to the receivers on his right. Moves Warren back to his left. Play clock is at 1. I don't know if they're going to get it off. Rodgers gets the snap. They didn't get it off. Flags fly. This is going to be a delay of game.
2: Delay of game. Offense. Quarterback. 5-yard penalty. Good first down.
1: So that'll take it back from the 11 to the 16 and make it first down and 15.
0: And that's 1,000% on Aaron Rodgers. You know, he was trying to get them into a position where they could score a touchdown. He liked Warren to his left. I think he thought Warren had man-to-man coverage with Williams covering him. Just took a little bit too much time to get there.
1: 8th penalty tonight against the Steelers. 1st and 15, trips right, Metcalf single man left. Bernard in short motion. Here's the snap. Rodgers back to throw with time. Looking, throws over the middle. Caught by Bernard. Gets hit, and he's spun down at about the 11-yard line. That'll take us down to the 2-minute warning. Mekhi Blackman made the tackle, so they get the penalty yardage back. It'll make it 2nd down and 10, and the clock stops with 2 minutes to go. And the Browns on top by a score of 24-16. The copyright of tonight's broadcast on Westwood One is owned by the NFL on behalf of its member clubs. All rights to this broadcast are reserved, and any rebroadcast, recording, retransmission, or any other use of this broadcast without the express written permission of the National Football League is strictly prohibited. So, to go back to what you were talking about a second ago now, Ross, this will take us inside of 2 minutes now. So, if the Steelers did not get the 2-point conversion, they basically have to onside kick at that point in time.
0: Yeah, they would now, because they can only stop it twice. And so that 3rd down play, the Browns would really be able to take it certainly less than a minute 20 and maybe even lower than that, depending on what the Steelers did on the kickoff, whether it was a touchback or whatever. So highly likely onside kick, but they got to score a touchdown first and get the 2-point conversion that they weren't able to get the last time.
1: Steelers have been good the last 4 years, including their win last week, 24-9 in one-score games. They trail 24-16 here with 2 minutes to go.
0: The Browns have a big nickel defense out there, 3 safeties to match up with these 2 big tight ends for the Steelers.
1: 2 receivers right, 1 left. Schlesinger dancing around in the middle of the defensive line. Shotgun snap. Rodgers back. Looks left. Pump fakes. Pulls it down. Floats it right side for Washington. Incomplete. A lot of contact down the field. No flag. Ronnie Hickman was in coverage. That'll bring up 3rd and 10 with 1:55 to go.
0: Well, you like that matchup. You like Washington against a safety. But give Hickman a lot of credit. Hickman was there. Washington was never really able to get off the ground to try to high point it. Tyson Campbell's back in the game. Metcalf has beaten them twice on this drive. I was about to wonder whether or not they would try it again, but Metcalf's going out to the other side.
1: 1 of 3 receivers to the right. Pittman goes in motion from right to left. Rodgers in the shotgun, takes the snap, blitz coming. Rodgers back, throws it up for the end zone, incomplete. He had Washington, but the throw was a little too high. He floated it down the middle. Washington was open, but even at 6'7", it was too tall for him, and now it comes down to this. It'll be 4th and 10.
0: Yeah, that's a horrible throw from Rodgers. Washington was open. If he puts it above the shoulder somewhere, it's a touchdown. Rodgers knew it right away. He's got one more shot.
1: 4th down and 10. The Steelers could get a 1st down at the 1. 2 receivers right, one left. Washington on the left end of the line. Rodgers gets the snap. He's back to pass. Rodgers looks, throws for the end zone. It is incomplete, but flags are down. There are multiple flags on the field, three of them. The officials are going to talk about it. The initial signal is a hold against the Browns. Hickman and McNeil Warren were back there against Washington. And the initial signal was holding against Cleveland. The officials continue to talk about it. Three flags on the play.
0: Three straight plays.
2: Pass interference. Defense number 28. Foley placed at the 3-yard line. First down.
1: So Emmanuel McNeil Warren gets called for pass interference on 4th and 10. And now the Steelers have it at the 3. 1:46 to go. First and goal. That is the 12th penalty against the Browns. Back-to-back games with at least 12 penalties for the first time since 1977.
0: They have timeouts, two of them, so they could run. I would not recommend that because if you get stuffed, you don't want to have to use a timeout.
1: Rodgers under center. Receivers left and right. Here's the snap. Rodgers back on a play fake. Rolling to his right. Throws for Freiermuth. He's got it. Touchdown, Steelers. Pat Freiermuth with a 3-yard touchdown catch. And the Steelers are within two. Rodgers rolling right had Freiermuth wide open. Put it right on his chest. And with 1:42 to go, it's 24-22. And now the Steelers will try to tie it.
0: Love the play call from Mike McCarthy. A little surprised the Browns weren't more prepared for play action. Here on fourth down, there's no way the Browns are thinking run with the ball on the 2-yard line. I think the Steelers could sneak in a run here if they tried it, because I think the Browns are totally geared up thinking pass.
1: Ball is in the middle of the field. Two receivers right, one left. Rodgers in the shotgun, lifts his right leg. Jared Burst jumped into the neutral zone, and they're going to blow the play dead. Rodgers saying, why'd you stop it? He wanted to get his free shot, but the officials blow it dead as Burst came across early, and that's going to move it down to the 1.
2: Offside, defense number 8, unabated the quarterback. Half the distance to the goal line, first down.
1: Well, now if they want to run it, they're a yard closer.
0: Yeah, and the Browns are so geared up for the run. Both defensive tackles are very wide outside the framework of the guard's body. I mean, at least outside shoulder. So I don't know if they'll do that here, but it'd be an easy quarterback sneak if Rodgers wanted it, but he's probably going to be in the gun again. Oh, no, here he is under center here now.
1: Bernard checked out. Freiermuth is in. Rodgers under center, receivers left and right. Two tight ends on the right end of the line. Rodgers takes the snap, drives ahead, and he's in! He ties the game! Aaron Rodgers with the sneak, and we are tied 24 apiece, 1:42 to go. Good call, partner.
0: Boy, I can't believe the Browns stayed in that defense. They're on the 1-yard line. He's under center. And you have nobody in either A-gap? That's about as easy of a quarterback sneak as you'll see. That, to me, is poor coaching from the Cleveland Browns right there. That was way too easy.
1: So the Steelers have come all the way back. They have tied the game at 24. Now there is still 1:42 to go, and the Browns have two timeouts. Deshaun Watson, can he make it 3 in a row of leading the Browns late in the game to a win?
0: What a game, man. What a game. Kudos to the Steelers, by the way. I thought they were probably cooked when they were still down 21-10 here in the fourth quarter. They just kept playing. This is a resilient bunch they've got in Pittsburgh again this year.
1: Boswell to kick it off. End over end boot. This will be returnable. Sanders across the 5, up to the 10, near side 15, 20, 25-yard line, and out to about the 26. And that's where the Browns will have it with 1:36 to go and two timeouts in a 24-24 game. Every Westwood One football broadcast, once again available on all Alexa-enabled devices. Just say Open Westwood One Sports, you'll be taken straight to the action. That's Open Westwood One Sports to listen on Alexa. All right, talk to me about the Browns now, Ross. Two timeouts, 1:36 to go. What do you look for here from Todd Monken's crew?
0: Plenty of time. They've got a kicker who's on a roll, and they've got a quarterback that excels in these situations by using his legs.
1: Slot left, single man right. Shotgun snap, Watson back. Four-man rush. Watson with time. Surveys the field. Throws deep down the middle, and it is caught. Jerry Jeudy with the catch at the 43. Asante Samuel was in coverage. He was celebrating. He thought he broke it up, but Jeudy caught it. Watson in the gun. Two receivers right, one left. Clock moving, 1:13 to go, and we got all kinds of movement here. Looks like it's going to be against the Browns. Might have been Spencer Fano, the left tackle, who came out of his stance early.
0: Should be a 10-second runoff.
1: Yeah, or they have to take the timeout.
0: They're asking both coaches if either one would like to use the timeout to prevent the runoff. Both coaches have that option.
1: Well, Mike McCarthy has submitted his response, and now Todd Monken, I think, has as well.
0: I don't think either one of them should do it. I would allow the 10 seconds to run off. From both coaches.
2: Offense number 77. It's a 5-yard penalty. We play first down. In addition, we have a 10-second runoff in the case. So please put the clock to from 112 to 102. 102.
1: So they officially get Zion Johnson, the left guard, for the false start. As Ross suggested, neither coach chooses to use the timeout. So they'll take it down to 102. They'll move it back to the Browns 38. It'll be first and 15. Slot right, single man left. Watson gets the shotgun snap. He's back, looking left, throws left. Fannin's got it out to the sideline. Ducks a shoulder, and he's knocked out of bounds up near midfield. That'll stop the clock with 55 seconds to go. They will spot it right at the midfield stripe. It's a gain of 12. It'll make it second down and 3. And still those two timeouts for Cleveland. And that, again, was behind Harold Fannin. This time, though, he was able to make the adjustment and make the catch. Second down 3 from the 12. Watson in the gun. Sanders, the running back, to his right. Two receivers right, one left. Fannin goes in motion from right to left. Shotgun snap. Watson back. Watson looking. Throws short over the middle. Caught by Jeudy. Angles left toward the sideline, and he's out of bounds. Down around the Steeler 40-yard line. That'll stop the clock with 49 seconds to go. Looks like they're going to mark him down at the Pittsburgh 41. It's a catch and run of 9. And the Browns inching in on field goal range for Andre Schmidt.
0: Well, I would say they're already in field goal range, and it does look like the wind is blowing in that direction right now. But what you don't want to do is settle for a 57-yard field goal. I think you still want to continue to move the ball, and you want to take more time off the clock.
1: They moved it to the 40, so a gain of 10. Shotgun snap. Watson looks, fires right side. That's caught by Concepcion inside the 35, still fighting forward, and they'll blow it dead inside the 35 around the 34. Robert Spears Jennings made the tackle. Clock still running, and now they're going to stop it. Pittsburgh took a timeout. Right now the clock shows 35 seconds. That'll be the second timeout for the Steelers. So the Steelers take time. They're going to put 3 seconds back on the clock. It'll be at 38. But now the Browns are in field goal range at the Steelers' 33-yard line. And Deshaun Watson, just like the last 2 weeks, Ross, looking very calm and confident in these situations.
0: Yeah, he excels so far this year in these situations. From here, they moved it to the 34. This would be a 51-yard field goal. Schmidt's career high, a 55-yarder, career long, last year against Green Bay.
1: Shotgun snap to Watson. Blitz coming. Watson pumps, steps up in the pocket, trying to move left, and he gets wrapped up, brought down. The ball is out. It is out. The Browns jump on it. Back around the 40. Clock is still running. Watson got wrapped up and sacked. The ball came out. It's still running. Everybody's just walking around, and now Cleveland is taking time out.
2: Cleveland takes its second timeout. This is the 32nd timeout.
0: So that is a terrific choice by the Steelers to blitz. They're trying to blitz and push the Browns out of field goal range. If you're Deshaun Watson, cannot take a sack there. Cannot do it. You had to use the timeout. That's not the end of the world, but it's the loss of yardage. Now you're in a situation where now you're right at the edge of what Schmidt has accomplished. Right from here would be about a 55-yarder. So you'd be asking him to make his career long again in this type of situation. And the Steelers are showing pressure again. Cannot get sacked again.
1: They said Watson was down before the ball came out. It's at the 38-yard line. Third down and long. Watson in the gun. Gets the snap. Blitz coming. Watson looks. Double clutches. Throws right side. Incomplete. Over the head of Concepcion. And now here comes Andre Schmidt with 15 seconds remaining in the game. And Schmidt, the second-year kicker, will try to put Cleveland in front with a long field goal. This one is going to be from 56, which would be a career best. Rex Sudahara will snap. Corey Bohorquez will hold. 56-yarder for Schmidt. It'll come from the left hash. Here's the snap. Ball down. The kick is on the way. End over end. It is good. Andre Schmidt drills it down the middle. And with 10 seconds to go, the Browns lead 27-24. And that was goodbye plenty.
0: What a roller coaster of emotions this fourth quarter has been for the Browns fans. You could feel the sense of relief when he made that field goal. They thought that they had maybe just blown this lead against the Steelers, but Schmidt with ice in his veins, his 22nd straight. And that would have been good from 60-plus.
1: Now, the Steelers still have a timeout. We just saw this in Brazil last Sunday, where the Ravens, with 8 seconds left, were able to get into field goal range and kick it. The Cowboys got killed for not kicking the ball in the field of play. Is that the first thing that has to happen here? Do you avoid kicking the ball into the end zone?
0: I kick the ball in the field of play. There are some coaches that feel more confident in their defense being on the field, but you want to take this time off the clock. If you kick this in the field of play, you take enough time off the clock, they really won't have enough time to get in field goal range.
1: And remember, Schmidt has to kick it inside the 20. And he does that with an end-over-end kick, backing up Wee Jin, and it's into the end zone, so he will drop to a knee, and no time comes off.
0: Whew.
1: 10 seconds left. The ball will be at the 35-yard line, and the Steelers have a timeout. So one throw down the field, and we could see Boswell. Todd Monken is on the sideline, hands on hips, doubled over, just shaking his head.
0: He cannot believe that. You know what happened is the wind is going that way, Ryan.
1: Yep.
0: I'm looking at it. The wind is going that way. Schmidt was not trying to hit a touchback there. You're right. The Steelers have plenty of time to try to get the ball to about the 40-yard line for a 57-yarder for Boswell. So that's 25 yards on this play and then hit a timeout.
1: Trips right, single man left. Rodgers back in the shotgun. 10 seconds remain in the game. Rodgers gets the snap. Rolling out to his right. Rodgers looking, stops his feet, loads up, takes a shot, deep down the field, got a man there. It is intercepted. It is picked off by Grant Delpit, and that'll do it. The Browns are going to win the game, and Cleveland will go to 3-1. Rodgers threw it up. He had Roman Wilson behind the defense, but Delpit was able to close. He picks it off, and with 1 second left, the Browns will take over. They are one snap away from going to 3-1.
0: He was open. That's an incredible play by Grant Delpit, because Roman Wilson was open down the seam. I can't believe it. Rodgers put everything he had into it, and if Delpit didn't read that correctly and fall off it to pick it off, it might have been caught with 1 second left for a field goal attempt.
1: Well, now all the Browns players on the field are dancing. The Steelers are dejected. One snap here will put it in the books. Browns in victory formation. Watson drops to a knee, and that's it. The Cleveland Browns win their fifth straight home game against the Pittsburgh Steelers. They win their eighth consecutive Thursday night game, and the Cleveland Browns are 3-1. Final score, Cleveland 27, Pittsburgh 24. Boy, what a game here tonight. It was the Steelers early, that long scoring drive in the first quarter. Took a 7-0 lead. The Browns came back. They were up 11 at 21-10. The Steelers come back to tie it at 24. And Andre Schmidt, a 56-yard field goal to put Cleveland in front. And the Grant Delpit pick seals it. And the Browns win on a Thursday night here at the Dog Pound.
0: The Cleveland Browns have as many wins as any team in the NFL. The Cleveland Browns are in first place with a head coach that most people in Cleveland didn't want and a quarterback that, quite frankly, most of them can't wait to get rid of, or at least couldn't wait to get rid of.
1: Players at midfield shaking hands and beginning to disperse toward the locker room. The Cleveland Browns have won three consecutive games, the first time since they had a four-game winning streak late in the 2023 campaign. And they go to 3-1 on the season. 10 straight Thursday night wins at home for the Browns, who now move to 11-2. All time on Thursday nights on their home field. What a game. Certainly lived up to the billing here tonight in this AFC North matchup.
0: Absolutely incredible. Kudos to the Steelers for continuing to play and battling back. And then the Browns for not letting it go and still finding a way to win the game. This is a game that usually the Cleveland Browns just don't win.
1: Let's go down to the field. We're joined by Browns wide receiver KC Concepcion. He had 5 catches, 64 yards in the game tonight. KC, what is it about this team that you guys seem to be so comfortable late in games, needing a score to win? Third straight week, we've seen you guys do it.
3: The preparation that we come through every day, all week, you know, we just line up the ball, we work hard, and you know, but the work is showing.
0: KC, when the Steelers went down and got the touchdown and the two-point conversion, were you nervous? Were you thinking that maybe you guys weren't going to win, or did you still have the confidence you could get it done?
3: Man, we always have the confidence. We're always confident. We always believe in each other. We believe that we are the best team in this league.
0: You know, not only did you have a good game catching the football, but I saw you out there blocking a bunch, including for the touchdown from McLaughlin. Coach Monken's got all of you guys blocking. What can you say about what Coach Monken has done with this team so far?
3: I mean, the work that we have put in since I have gotten here is just amazing. And he prepares us so well day in and day out for these games like this.
1: Hey, KC, final thought. Your offense keeps making big plays, but this defense has made it really tough on opposing offenses. What can you say about the guys on that side of the ball and the job they're doing?
3: Those guys, the defense is the best defense in the league. They are explosive, physical, fast, and they love to hit.
1: KC, certainly appreciate the time. Stay healthy. Good luck. We'll see you down the road.
3: Yes, sir, man. Thank you.
1: KC Concepcion of the Cleveland Browns, a winner tonight at home on Thursday night. They beat the Pittsburgh Steelers 27-24. When we return, Scott Graham rejoins us from our Westwood One studios. 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
0: Scott Graham back in our Westwood One studios. Welcome to the Thursday Night Football post-game show following the Steelers and the Cleveland Browns tonight. And a big game for both teams because every team coming in inside the division was 2-1. Winner of this was going to have a 3-1 start and the lead in the division going into the rest of the weekend. The Steelers came out looking like they were going to be the team that was going to try to control all of it on the Browns' home field. Their opening drive of the game after Cleveland bounced out on their first drive went 17 plays, nearly 10 minutes. A whole bunch of short passes, a couple of penalties mixed in. That was a theme for the Browns all night long. And Aaron Rodgers ultimately ended up finding Roman Wilson for a 12-yard touchdown on a little shovel pass, kind of a jet sweep. Goes as a pass, not a run. The extra point from Chris Boswell was good. And after a 9-minute and 48-second drive, the Steelers had burned up most of the first quarter, had themselves a 7-0 lead. Steelers still had control of the game and the football when, early in the second quarter, the Browns' defense stepped up. Denzel Ward with an interception of Aaron Rodgers. That gave them the ball at their own 44-yard line. It took them only four plays from there to punch it in.
1: Watson in the gun, Jaleel McLaughlin to his left. Here's the snap, they'll hand it off McLaughlin, sweeping right side, looking for a block, cuts it up along the numbers, breaks a tackle to the 20, 15 to the 10, cuts back 5, into the end zone! Touchdown Browns! Jaleel McLaughlin running right along the numbers, cutting back left, and scampering in! A 28-yard touchdown run, and the Browns have drawn to within one! 12-14 to go second quarter. 7-6 Pittsburgh. The PAT is coming up.
13: Schmidt's extra point was good, and this was the beginning of a run for the Browns for the remainder of the quarter when they did a lot of good things offensively. Next time they touched the ball, it was a four-play 74-yard drive, including a 60-yard pass to Denzel Boston that got them into the red zone. Quinshon Judkins got in from 2 yards out. The extra point was good. It was 14-7. They weren't done, though, for the half. The next time Cleveland got the football, they started at their own 38-yard line. Put together an 11-play march. This one a little bit longer. Took almost 4 minutes, but it was in close, and Deshaun Watson, who had the hot hand inside the two-minute warning, expanded the lead.
1: Watson in the shotgun sends Judkins in motion out to the right. High snap, pulled down by Watson, throws right side, caught in the end zone, touchdown Browns. Harold Fannin makes the catch, and the Browns lead is 20-7. There is a penalty flag on the play.
2: Offside. Defense, number 90,
1: turning the
2: line,
1: going to
2: play the touchdown.
1: Well, Deshaun Watson pulled down a snap that was above his helmet and quickly got it to Harold Fannin, the third touchdown catch of the year for Fannin. And the Browns are up 20-7 with 1:22 to go in the first half.
13: You heard Ryan say there was a penalty flag on the play. You would be, well, not mistaken if you thought there was a penalty flag on almost every play tonight. Cleveland hit for 14 penalties, Pittsburgh with 8. 22 penalties for a combined 138 yards. Pittsburgh did get the ball downfield and had a shot at a touchdown. Chris Boswell hit a 31-yard field goal with 8 seconds left in the first half, and that brought us to 21-10 at halftime. It stayed 21-10 throughout the entire of the third quarter as the teams ground back and forth. But Cleveland was trying to take another advantage early in the fourth quarter. They got what looked like a big-time pass interference call that was going to put him just outside the Pittsburgh red zone. However, a look back at replay showed that not only was the ball underthrown by Deshaun Watson, but it was tipped at the line of scrimmage. Oh, by the way, it was intercepted. The interception had been waved off, but now it was an interception because there's no pass interference if the ball's tipped at the line of scrimmage. That set up Pittsburgh at their own 23-yard line, and it seemed to put a new charge back into the Steelers early in the fourth quarter. They ended up going just 6 plays to go to 77 yards, and Aaron Rodgers, who had trouble moving around the pocket, didn't have it on this play early in the fourth quarter.
1: First down and 10, slot right, single man left. Rodgers back in the shotgun, sends Warren in motion to the left, takes the snap, back to throw. Rodgers looking, pressure coming, rolling to his right, throws down the field for the end zone. It is caught for the touchdown. Darnell Washington, a sliding catch, 2 yards into the end zone, and the Steelers have pulled within 5. 21-16, 10-10 to go, and it looks like the Steelers will go for 2.
13: It was a brilliant throw by Aaron Rodgers, who ended up throwing it back behind Washington a bit because there was a defender who was advancing on him. The only place he could have caught the ball was where Aaron Rodgers put it. The two-point conversion failed, though, and with 10-10 to go, it was still a 21-16 game. Cleveland appeared to put enough distance between themselves and the Steelers at the 6:37 mark when Schmidt nailed the 44-yard field goal, but the Steelers were far from done. They had one last run in them as they took over the football just over 3 minutes left to go in the game at their own 20-yard line. This is where the Aaron Rodgers to DK Metcalf connection they've been hoping for in Pittsburgh showed itself. 2 big catches, and in the blink of an eye, they were in Cleveland territory. They got it all the way down to the 3-yard line inside the 2-minute warning, and Rodgers was looking for the touchdown.
1: Rodgers under center. Receivers left and right. Here's the snap. Rodgers back on a play fake. Rolling to his right. Throws for Freiermuth. He's got it. Touchdown, Steelers. Pat Freiermuth with a 3-yard touchdown catch. And the Steelers are within 2. Rodgers rolling right at Freiermuth wide open. Put it right on his chest, and with 1:42 to go, it's 24-22, and now the Steelers will try to tie it.
13: Well, they were going to try to tie it, and if you are a veteran quarterback and you understand and look at how formations are set, you might see something that gives you an opportunity to try something a little different.
1: Bernard checked out, Freiermuth is in. Rodgers under center, receivers left and right. 2 tight ends on the right end of the line. Rodgers takes the snap, drives ahead, and he's in! He ties the game! Aaron Rodgers with the sneak, and we are tied 24 apiece, 1:42 to go.
13: Ross Tucker saw it, so did Aaron Rodgers, and into the end zone with a two-point conversion to tie the game at 24. Now, one of the things that Deshaun Watson has shown in his return back to the starting spot for the Cleveland Browns this year is the ability to make some throws late in the ballgame. And he did so, two of them to Jerry Jeudy. Yes, he still plays for the Cleveland Browns. Two catches tonight that came on that last drive, three in all, got them into field goal range. It was a brief blip when Watson fumbled the football and backed up his kicker for a little bit further field goal attempt. Schmidt's longest of his career was 55. Time now for the United Airlines highlight of the game.
1: Rex Sudahara will snap. Corey Bohorquez will hold. 56-yarder for Schmidt. It'll come from the left hash. Here's the snap. Ball down. The kick is on the way. End over end. It is good. Andre Schmidt drills it down the middle. And with 10 seconds to go, the Browns lead 27-24.
13: 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Now remember, there were 10 seconds left. Everybody remembers what happened in Rio de Janeiro last week, so there might have been time for the Steelers to get something done. And after all, this is Aaron Rodgers. But one more time, the Cleveland Browns defense came up big.
1: Trips right, single man left. Rodgers back in the shotgun. 10 seconds remain in the game. Rodgers gets the snap. Rolling out to his right. Rodgers looking, stops his feet, loads up, takes a shot, deep down the field, got a man there! It is intercepted! It is picked off by Grant Delpit, and that'll do it! The Browns are going to win the game, and Cleveland will go to 3-1!
13: Delpit making a great play. There was an open receiver, but the Browns defense holds. They win against the Pittsburgh Steelers at home again. They win on Thursday night again, and they are 3-1 with a 27-24 win over Pittsburgh tonight. Up next, we're going to head back to the field for some final thoughts. This is Westwood One's coverage of the National Football League.
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13: 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Cleveland, a 27-24 winner, what turned out to be a very entertaining game here on Thursday Night Football. Let's go back out to Huntington Bank Field and check in with the guys who called the action, Ryan Radke and Ross Tucker. Guys?
1: Scott, appreciate it. Thanks very much. And Ross, I know it's only week four of the season, but this is everything you want in a divisional rivalry game, back and forth, tight throughout. At the end of the game, the Cleveland Browns, one play better. They win it tonight, 27-24.
14: Incredible football game. Kudos to both teams, especially the resiliency of the Steelers to come all the way back to tie it. And the Browns could have been really deflated there, and it could have been a same old Browns situation, but they are refusing to be the same old Browns this year under Todd Monken.
1: Just the fourth time in the last 30 years, the Cleveland Browns are off to a 3-1 start. 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Now, the Browns finished the ball game tonight with 372 yards of total offense. They were able to overcome 14 accepted penalties in the game. Deshaun Watson, 24-33, 268 yards, a touchdown, and an interception. Denzel Boston had 4 catches for 89 yards. Our postgame guest, Casey Concepcion, had 5 catches for 60 yards. Harold Fannin caught the touchdown, his third TD catch of the year. Running it, Quinshon Judkins, 17 carries, 53 yards, and a touchdown. And Jaleel McLaughlin's only touch of the night was a 28-yard touchdown run. Meanwhile, for the Steelers, Aaron Rodgers, 22 of 40, 299 yards. That's significant. We'll get to that in a minute. 3 touchdowns and 2 interceptions, including that last one that was picked off by Grant Delpit. Coming into tonight, the Browns had gone 48 straight games without allowing a 300-yard passer, and Rodgers gets right to the cusp but finishes at 299. DK Metcalf, 5 catches, 115 yards in the ballgame. Roman Wilson, Denzel Washington, Pat Freiermuth had touchdown catches. Jaylen Warren, 17 carries for 93 yards in the contest tonight as Cleveland wins to go to 3-1 on the season. 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All right, Ross, who do you like for the player of the game?
14: I think it has to be Deshaun Watson. You know, I mean, kudos to Andre Schmidt for the game-winning field goal, and certainly there were a lot of good players for the Browns in this game, but he's kind of changed the tenor of this team right now with some of the plays he's making, the usage of his legs, buying extra time. It's super impressive what he's been able to do these last three games in particular. I mean, that's 3 straight games where in the fourth quarter he led them to the game-winning drive, which gets him my player of the game for tonight.
1: Now has 12 career fourth-quarter comebacks and 14 game-winning drives, as you mentioned, 3 weeks in a row. Ross, this guy might have been the most hated man in the city of Cleveland in the preseason. After week one, it certainly didn't get any better. 3 weeks later, this guy's just leading the Browns to wins left and right.
14: Yeah, I think there's a lesson there for everybody in life, and I think the lesson in pro sports is if you win, a lot can be forgiven.
1: 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That's code TOUCHDOWN. Which drive did you like tonight?
14: Well, it's the last one, right? I mean, the Steelers come all the way, get the touchdown, get the 2-point conversion, tie it. Feels like they have all the momentum. And I could just sense in this stadium the Browns fans thinking, oh my gosh, we're going to blow this. I can't believe we're going to blow this. But the players didn't feel that way. And they went out there, 7 plays, 41 yards, took a minute and a half off. It wasn't always pretty, but it was good enough to give Schmidt the opportunity to hit a career-long 56-yard game winner that he absolutely crushed.
1: You know, it's interesting, Ross, you look at these final drives, and obviously Deshaun Watson, despite his recent absences, has played a lot of football in the NFL. But other than that, a couple rookie wide receivers, a second-year running back, a second-year tight end, a completely new offensive line from what they had a year ago. how impressive the Browns are able to do this in these two-minute situations with all of the youth and inexperience on this team.
14: And a totally revamped offensive line.
1: Yeah.
14: This is not supposed to happen, where you're this young and you have all new guys along the offensive line. They even had a new center tonight, and they still go down the field and win these games late like they've done 3 weeks in a row. It's super impressive, and again, there's sort of a confidence that these Browns have that shows we're not the same old Browns under Todd Monken.
1: All right, time now to select our defensive player of the game, sponsored by Allstate. 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So what are you waiting for? Check Allstate first for a quote today. You're in good hands with Allstate. The Browns lost some key guys tonight. Mason Graham went out early with an injury, but they had a lot of guys step up on the defensive side of the ball. Who do you like for the defensive player?
14: Aiden Huntington came in and made a number of plays. Carson Schwestinger did what he normally does. But I'm going to go Grant Delpit, and I'll tell you why. Not only six tackles, but some of those were critical. Then he had the game-clinching interception, and Roman Wilson was running down the field. It looked like he was open. Rodgers tried to put it on him, and Delpit just able to adjust. He bailed off of the outside receiver, swiveled his hips back to the inside slot receiver, picked that pass off to clinch the game for the Browns. He's been here a long time. He's done a terrific job. I don't know if he's been in the defender of the game before, but he is now.
1: All right, Browns go to 3-1. They'll be in New York to take on the Jets next week. Three of the next four on the road for the Browns, and they will see the Steelers in Pittsburgh at the end of that stretch. Meanwhile, for Pittsburgh, valiant comeback here tonight. It falls short. They go to 2-2 on the season. Here's what's coming up for them. Home next week against Indianapolis. They go to Tampa Bay. Then they'll go to Paris to take on the Saints before they come back home to take on the Browns. What do you take away from this game if you're Mike McCarthy and the Steelers tonight?
14: Well, they didn't block well enough for most of the game. They didn't tackle well enough. But I think he's probably glad to see that his guys didn't quit and they battled all the way back. And right now, they're really probably just regretting how they played earlier in the game, because if they had performed better, if Boswell makes that field goal, if a bunch of things happened, the outcome might have been different.
1: 27-24, Browns win it here tonight. Cleveland is 3-1. They sit in first place in the AFC North. Ross, always a pleasure to be with you. Enjoy Buffalo on Sunday.
14: Absolutely, man. That was fun, and you enjoy Carolina.
1: Ross will be with Ian Eagle on CBS on Sunday for the Patriots and the Bills. I'll be in Carolina Sunday night with Mike Golick. Lions and Panthers on Sunday Night Football. 27-24, Cleveland wins it tonight. We'll send it back to Scott Graham in our Westwood One studios.
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3: 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Executive producer, Mike Eby. And senior vice president of sports for Cumulus Media and Westwood One is Bruce Gilbert. 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Oliver Wilson and Mike Mayock have all the excitement from Tottenham Hotspur Stadium, beginning at 9:15 p.m. a.m., I should say, Eastern Time. 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Ryan Racky and Mike Golick have the call from Charlotte. I'll kick off the broadcast at 7:30 Eastern Time with NFL Sunday. On Monday, join us for a very special night as the Saints host the Falcons. Kevin Harlan and Ross Tucker will have the call from New Orleans as the NFL commemorates the 20th anniversary of the Saints' return to the Superdome after Hurricane Katrina. Jamie Erdahl and Super Bowl-winning head coach Doug Peterson will kick off the broadcast at 7 p.m. Eastern Time. 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Once again, our final tonight from Cleveland, the Browns 27, the Pittsburgh Steelers 24. Now for Ryan Ratke and Ross Tucker, I'm Scott Graham. 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
5: Right, they've got to. You can't keep doing this. And I told you, he told me, he's like, dude, I want this to work. Like, I need this to work.
6: I think we're losing Jay there a little bit here. Okay. Oh, there we go. We got you back.
5: I am in a bad area, man, so I'm sorry. I'm probably going to...
6: Tell Howie Long he's got to drive you in better areas, Jay.
5: Yeah, 2 stars for him tonight.
6: He's on Twitter, at Jay Glazer. That is at Jay Glazer. Jay, as always, buddy, appreciate it. Have fun on Sunday, man. We'll talk to you next week.
7: He's the best.
6: All right, great stuff there from Jay Glazer. How about there, you know, Giants kicking the tires here. Jimmy Garoppolo, maybe Justin Fields, and deciding for J.J. McCarthy over both of them.
7: Yeah, Justin Fields is an interesting one, right? There's several stops on his career already, and they're in Kansas City seeing what kind of gadgets might be there because he's lined up in the backfield a couple of times. So we'll see if that becomes a package later on in the season. But... yeah, before going to McCarthy, I mean, you're definitely looking at guys that have snaps, particularly if you think you're going to need to pull the hook on Jameis Winston sooner rather than later. Although they did get the hard-fought win against those pesky, plucky Tennessee Titans.
6: Exit Albata Fresca, exit Swollen Dome, the Jason Smith Show with my best friend Mike Harmon. As always, thanks to Jay Glazer for stopping by. Awesome visit with him. Coming up next, we'll have big time reaction to all three of the biggest stories in sports tonight. We got something for everybody. NFL, Major League Baseball, basketball, we got it all. 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
6: I'm Andy Lindahl, and good news for the Broncos on the Injury Report. It looks like they're going to have Marvin Mims available this week. He was a full go on Wednesday, a couple more days to get through. Zach Allen, though, did not participate on Wednesday. He was just resting because he's a vet. There are also reports of Jalen Waddle leaving in a boot after the game Sunday. Sean Payton said today he's all good, listed as full. That's your Injury Report. I'm Andy Lindahl.
4: The Ramos Law Denver Broncos Injury Report. Ramos Law, the official injury law firm partner of the Denver Broncos. Coach Mike Sanford.
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14: Keenum was a winner this week, too. I mean,
15: that,
14: come on.
15: That final rep on the machine, I can't do it. No, I want to skip leg day. No, no. Dreams happen. Just keep at it, and you can be whatever your life's version of 3-1, like the Browns is. I don't know what it is, but you can have that Browns 3-1 version of your life.
14: Every day, you're trying to go 1-0. That's all it is. You're working to perfection.
15: Yeah, you're trying to go 3-1 like the Browns. Let's, this,
14: okay,
15: this is a Browns-specific analogy. Browns-specific.

0: I'm just talking about, you know, everybody in their lives. You just try to win the day. And if you go 3-1 repeatedly, yeah, you're doing all right.
1: Yeah,
0: like
1: sure.
0: Right now, we got the North Texas Mean Green and the Tulsa Golden Hurricane tied at 31, middle of the fourth quarter. We got football.
1: Did you bet this game?
0: No.
1: Oh, okay. I'm just saying, you're throwing this out there like you bet it.
0: Well, it's just that we still have live
1: action. The last
0: time
1: people talk about North Texas, I think, was Necessary Roughness.
0: Yeah, but there's live action. Yeah. That's all I'm talking about. we got a lot of points.
1: Look, the Browns win it 27-24, and it's a big night. Deshaun Watson plays pretty well in the first half. Not so well in the second half, but gets the Browns down into position for the game-winning field goal. And the Browns right now are on top of the AFC North. Again, follow your dreams.
0: No, that's it, man.
1: But look, it's really difficult because Deshaun Watson's a hard guy to talk about. With the massage situation that played out over years, his attitude towards the fans, he's a hard guy to talk about. He's a hard guy to root for. And we haven't had to for basically the last 3 or 4 years because he's been not good or hurt.
0: Right.
1: And so we haven't had to worry about talking about him, right? I was thinking about that tonight going, man, if he has a big game, like there's so many big stories going on in sports and sometimes, you know, when we have to pick and choose what to talk about, we want to talk about what the biggest hits are, right? We're like a, you know, radio station playing the biggest hits, right? You want to hear the songs, things you want to hear, our spin on them, our angle on them. Deshaun Watson, once he came back and once he started playing poorly and started getting injured, wasn't a guy in the radar screen anymore.
0: No.
1: And nobody thought he would even be a guy this year. And I guarantee you, they thought, the Browns thought he would stink the first two games of the season, and they could make a quarterback change to Shedeur Sanders for week three, right?
0: Yeah, you fix the glitch.
1: The whole plot line of, in a season where we're tanking, where our next quarterback is somewhere in college right now, Deshaun Watson, and you know that Jimmy Haslam wants to see him play because he paid him a lot of money. I'm going to make a bad situation even worse by continuing to play him. You knew he was going to play. So I got the Browns' strategy of, if he's got to play, he could play the first two games away from home, and then we know he's going to stink because he hasn't been good for 4 years, and then we'll go to Shedeur Sanders. I bet they were very expecting, what are we going to really get out of Deshaun Watson the first two games? Right? We got a new head coach, got a new everything, got to figure out a new culture, but he's got to play. We'll play him away from home, and then we'll make the quarterback change. And we even saw that story. Stories that kind of that don't get the credit they deserve when they come out Sunday morning before a slate of NFL games, because then the games happen and that's what takes over. But right before week two, the story broke that the Browns were going to reevaluate the quarterback position after this week,
0: right?
1: Which tells you we're expecting him to stink, and we're reevaluating the position after this week. So, okay, Shedeur Sanders is your quarterback at the home opener. But what happens? For the first time in 4 years, Watson has a decent game. They win. Now you have to start him, right? You have no choice. And I'm sure the Browns are like, unbelievable. Like, we're happy to win, but come on, really? Like, now he plays well? Finally he plays well now? Like, is that a blank you to us? I'm going to play well now? He plays in the home opener. He plays well enough. They win. And now here's Thursday night when it's the only game and it's everybody talking about it. And now we have to talk about Deshaun Watson. He is a tough guy to talk about. What I look at right now is, I remember when the Jets got Michael Vick, it was still really hard. It was still really hard for me to go, he's on my team. What do I do? And I remember games where when he would play, I just thought, well, I'm hoping the Jets win, but I'm hoping that we move the football, but am I really going crazy? I'm a quarterback. I'm not. Right. And the same thing, I think Browns fans feel that way for Deshaun Watson. They want to win. Are they celebrating Deshaun Watson or are Browns fans saying, okay, we are going to be as okay as we are with it as long as we're winning. But for everybody else, for all the other fans, it's like, really, he's a really hard guy to talk about. He's a hard guy. What I mean is he's a hard guy to even bring up in conversation because of what his past is. So when I come down, I go, I look at tonight and I go, man, I am incredibly happy for the Browns because this shows you that it can turn for any, if it can turn for the Browns, it can turn for you. I feel better about the Jets coming off this game tonight that maybe things are turning, right? They're playing better than the Browns. They just, you know, they gave away the game.
0: No,
1: it doesn't matter. But look, you feel better. Look, the Raiders are 3-0. The Browns are 2-1. Like, if your team is been sitting at the bottom of the standings forever, like, it can still happen for you. And I have nothing but joy at the fact that the Browns are 3-1 at the top of the AFC North. But I can separate that from how I feel when I talk about Deshaun Watson.
0: No, and that's the thing, right? Is there's the player, there's the guy, and you hope that somewhere along the way he recognizes all that transpired and takes ownership of it, right? Certainly paid a penalty with the suspension. Monetary stuff is what it is. But, you know, you look at what he's also been as a player. Like, if you're a Brown fan, there's the background of him showing up, the contract that precludes you from making a bunch of other moves. Now, they've always drafted reasonably well. We've always gone into a season going, the roster's pretty solid, right? Last year, you got the defensive rookie of the year.
1: Mm-hmm.
0: Right, you got guys that can play. You just didn't have a quarterback. And coming into this year, what did you say? Hey, it's a decent roster. They make the trade of Myles Garrett, but they get Verse back. So defense should still be okay. But what about the quarterback? Instead, you got a guy who's completing 68% of his passes. Now, in that win against Carolina, he was only 16 for 30.
1: Yeah.
0: So he didn't exactly light it up. And for the most part, he has done the take what's a couple of shots downfield we've seen with Boston in these games. But for the most part, it's the take what the defense is going to give you. And some other quarterbacks in the league right now might want to learn that ability to be a bit more patient in pulling the trigger. But five touchdowns, one pick, 105 yards on the ground. He's played well. I think for Browns fans, there was just part of them that's like, we're tired of being in limbo, where we have some hope except for a giant question mark there. And now, well, winning cures a lot of things.
1: Yeah. Well, look, I'll be the first guy to tell you, look, it sucks because you say, how many years can I go through just having a depressing football season before I unplug?
0: Sure.
1: Right? Like, for me, for the Jets, it's at least 12. Maybe 13.
0: No, right? I've been with you long enough. You get hopeful for about 3 or 4 weeks of the year, turning the corner, or we have that. Yeah. Like this week, you got the Bears.
1: Yeah.
0: A lot of folks are asking what our bet is going to be, so we got to come up with something.
1: We'll come up with a bet tomorrow.
0: Yeah.
1: Especially since I'm going to take the Jets on the field. But as far as the Browns, like, you know, I get it. How many years? It's really hard to go through a season where your team is terrible. And how much can you look forward to the offseason?
0: And they're listless. They're not even fun to watch.
1: Right.
0: It's one thing if you're losing and you're losing shootouts and you're like, okay, we just need to be a little more fine-tuned here and there. You're like, we got no hope.
1: No, it's hard because you want to go into a season with some kind of hope. And at least with most teams, all right, we have change. Now, do you really think the change is going to work? Most likely no, but at least you have change.
0: Right.
1: The Jets change. The Raiders change. Lots of teams change. And does it always work? No. Does it more of the same except with different people? Yeah. But once in a while, you can see it work. It's working for the Raiders right now. They're 3-0, and it's working for the Browns right now. But it's so that's why I feel, you know, for the Browns, it's like, man, every day just feels like it's misery. The last few years being a Browns fan, the Deshaun Watson era has been the cloud of everything hanging over the fact that this is our quarterback. And this is what, I mean, I'm rooting for a team, but how do I feel about this? It's really, really difficult. And so that's a really hard thing as a fan because you want sports to be your escape from everything else, right? And instead, like, it's filled with the Browns stink. The offseason's good picks and then give them back to him and then get him here and then move up and then go take Ray Jennings and all. Like, it's really difficult, which I mean it when I say I feel so happy for Browns fans because you know, they've known nothing but misery for the last few, I mean, basically for a long time before that, but mainly the last 5 years, especially with the advent of social media and how, you know, you can be a front page story every day and it be a negative story. It's a really hard thing to go through as a fan because I get it. I get like when you would unplug and say, okay, you know what? I'm done. I want enjoyment out of watching my sports teams. I don't want to sit and watch my team and go, yep. Okay, yeah, here it is. Giving it up in the third quarter. I'm leaving. You know, like my wife tells me at the end, she goes, after the game's over, she's, oh, I'm sorry about the Jets. I go, yeah, Like, I haven't seen this. You know, it's like, whatever. Sure. I can take it, put it away. So I get where fans get to a point in their life. And you know, we've talked about this where, you know, I'll talk to people, you know, that were older than me, like when I was in my 30s or, you know, my uncles were ever in their 50s or 60s. Oh, did you watch the Jets? Did you watch this game? Did you watch? Yeah, and I don't watch. What do you mean you don't watch anymore? You know, I used to, but I don't. Oh, and what it is just I've watched them lose for so long. I've eventually found something better to do than just be depressed on a Sunday watching a game. And so that's why you need that hope. And like, look, the Jets are the longest drought in North America, but yet I'm still there, you know, every day. I don't know how long that's going to be. And for Browns fans, it's like that despair is just like, you know, doubled and tripled because it's, you know, works and it doesn't. And now 5 years, it's been, what are we doing? We have great defense, defensive player of the year in the NFL. We're trading him. It can get really difficult. And so the fans to stick through this, like that's a real achievement to say now, because I'm glad they're getting to enjoy the spoils of being three and for the next few days to be all alone in first place in the AFC North.
0: Stefanski with a couple of
1: goats. They could be all alone
0: year.
1: After Sunday. The Bengals have a tough game Sunday.
0: That's right.
1: That could be a tough one.
0: Plenty on preview on our Football Friday, but you know, to look at this and pull it back, right? Al Michaels early in the broadcast tonight started talking about Browns history, and he wasn't being funny. He wasn't being glib. Like, we make fun of it and go, oh, you know, Brian Sipes not walking through the door. He was trying to put it in a historical context of where they're at by bringing up Sipes, by bringing up Bernie Kosar in terms of functional football, right? You've got a couple of hiccups here and there where you had the Derek Anderson year where he's
1: as far from the cardiac kids as you could possibly
0: get. Because, I mean, that was 2007 that year, which was insane. The two games against the Bengals were two of the most entertaining ever. But the point being that also with Deshaun Watson, for those that are like, well, you know, he's always been there. That was 2020.
1: Yeah.
0: Okay? Mm-hmm. Most careers don't last as long as the gap between his last good year and the couple of games he's put together now. And even tonight, he was far from perfect. He had plenty of chances to ice the game, right? But the point being that you're actually completing a high percentage of passes, you're not turning the ball over, and everything else. That to say this was always there, you watched it. You watched 19 games of injury-riddled seasons.
1: Yeah, I mean, look, but what he's doing and what he has done is he has now game-managed the way and the game for the Browns much better than he has in previous
0: iterations. Yeah.
1: And people expected a lot from him. They expected the 35 touchdowns a year, but he is now the last. Like, he hasn't been spectacular this year, but he has been
0: he's
1: good.
0: Hit his spots.
1: He's game-managed his way. They've put enough points on the board, and no, can you talk about their opponents being great, but you can only beat who's on the schedule? Look, Jacksonville's the best team they played by far, and they got boat raced.
0: Right.
1: Tampa Bay stinks. They're 0-3. Carolina's Carolina. We told you Pittsburgh, they might stink. We'll have more on them in a few minutes. But, like, you know, okay, still, you're 3-1, and he has done enough in most of these games. That's where he's at. It's competent quarterback play is what the Browns have got, which is all they've won, all Browns fans have wanted for the last few years. But again, now you go back to, it's Deshaun Watson, so I get how difficult it is. So you celebrate the 3-1.
0: And you just hope that it stays with you for another week. But I think the worst part of being a fan is knowing that it's not what the guy's doing that kept him on the field, but just the paycheck. Like, that had to be the most frustrating aspect of the last 2 years.
1: Sure.
0: He's still going to be the guy, only because you know all that guaranteed money is just kicking Haslam in the teeth every time, going, I'm going to get him on the field no matter what. If he's healthy enough, he plays. And we've seen that with many other circumstances. Hey, money plays.
1: Mm-hmm.
0: And then eventually it doesn't because, well, they're not, what's that word? Good.
1: Exit Albata Fresca, exit Swollen Dome, Jason Smith, Mike Harbaugh. Just a conversation about how that goes about Deshaun Watson. Time now to find out what's trending in the wide world of sports with someone who's been called the Aaron Rodgers of Fox Sports Radio. I saw her cursing a lot during the game tonight, too. It's Monsi Bolaños.
2: Facts. Probably more than they did.
1: Yes.
2: In fact,
1: although Aaron Rodgers cursed mainly in English, you're cursing a lot in Spanish.
2: Well, the bit of both. You know what I'm saying? Right. Mainly in Spanish, but there's definitely some English.
1: Oh, no, you go in between languages in a sentence sometimes. It's pretty impressive.
2: I do, yes. Oh, yeah. No, when I'm in it to win it, baby. Sure. You know what I'm saying? The Browns and the Steelers went down to the wire, but Cleveland's Andre Smith hit a 56-yard field goal. The Browns held on, win it 27-24. They are 3-1 for the first time since 2021. They're in first place in the AFC North. Aaron Rodgers and, yes, head coach Mike McCarthy had that exchange off to the side that we all saw at the beginning of the game. Here is Mike McCarthy on that heated exchange that everybody saw.
3: Communication sometimes is not the best choice of words, but everybody's competing on the field. And I think, what's said on the field, the way I grew up in this game, usually stays on the field. That's not the case today. I understand that. But any negative communication on my part, I wish I wouldn't use those words.
2: I mean, we all saw the words you chose. There's also now a video of TJ Watt on one of the headsets yelling at the defensive coordinator on a headset, telling him to make better calls.
1: Yeah.
2: So nobody can communicate.
1: No, apparently not. No.
2: Nobody.
0: To be fair, unlike this show, they were missing Harmon. He left with a foot injury and was unavailable for most of the game.
1: They need a family meeting.
2: They need ASAP.
1: We're going to meet at dinner tomorrow night. Yes. We're going to talk about this.
2: We're gonna figure this out. Exactly. The Braves didn't have to figure much out because they quickly defeated the Phillies 6-2. And I say that because Michael Harris Jr. hit a home run in the bottom of the first inning, and it was kind of all it took. Yeah, Ozzie Albies also hit a home run. Matt Olson hit a home run for Atlanta. They won it 6-2. They're headed to the NLDS to face the Dodgers. That all starts on Saturday. In the WNBA, the Aces eliminated the Fever from the playoffs, coming out on top 94-83. Asia Wilson dropped 36 points to go along with 10 rebounds in a must-win game. Fever shot 38% from the field. Caitlin Clark had 11 points in the first quarter, but only ended with 18 points and 4 assists. Kelsey Mitchell was 7 of 23 from the field, ended with 23 points. Las Vegas will face the winner of Golden State Dallas. They play that game 3 tomorrow, Friday, and then they'll go on to the semifinals. When it comes to the NBA, All-Star center Jalen Duren has agreed to a 5-year, $200 million fully guaranteed contract to return to the Detroit Pistons. There is a story that is coming out about the Trail Blazers. The Trail Blazers hired a new play-by-play guy, and in just a matter of hours, they fired him.
1: Yeah.
0: Oh.
2: Yes. So
1: they found posts of that from him
2: when he was
1: in
2: a teenager,
1: 2013, on social media.
2: Correct.
1: That were still up as of late tonight. That were not great posts.
2: Correct. Yeah. They were not great posts, but it's like, where was your, your research?
0: Where
2: on
0: was
2: this?
0: Your vetting?
2: Where was your
0: the
2: vetting?
0: Process?
2: I don't know. It just seems like within hours of announcing that you hired this play-by-play guy or broadcaster, and then it's a bad look. I feel like all around, it's an unfortunate situation.
1: Oh, yeah.
2: But all around, no bueno. There's hockey going on, guys. Still right now, Panthers and the Sharks are tied at 3 with 3 minutes to go in the third period, and the Oilers lead the Canucks 9-6 with about 5 minutes to go in the third period. What a night. Back to you.
1: Thank you very much,
2: Jess.
1: Monsi. Coming up next, what we saw tonight, we complain about officiating a lot in sports, and I get it. Sometimes we go over the top, but no. We saw tonight the sport that absolutely has the worst officiating going. That's next. Jason and Mike, Fox Sports Radio. 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
0: It's that time.
1: You know, I enjoy a good conspiracy theory.
0: Cool.
1: Some I can see pushing forward. Some I'm like, okay, this needs to stop. I don't know how much more pushing forward I can see instances of horrendous officiating in the WNBA, specifically against the Fever, and not think, okay, there's a bias against Caitlin Clark and the Fever.
0: Ooh, you got your full tinfoil captain's hat on.
1: At the very least. Now, but even if you disagree with this, because we keep seeing this, right? We keep seeing it all the time. Caitlin Clark doesn't get the whistle. Other players get the whistle. What is inarguable is that WNBA officiating is the worst officiating in all of sports. Like, you see some stuff that, even if you just have a rudimentary knowledge of basketball, that's not a foul. Like, you look at two of the biggest plays at the end of regulation. Aces eliminate the Fever in a game that was so much fun and so much fun to watch and full of so much drama. And Caitlin Clark was bloody and she came back on the court. And Asia Wilson is phenomenal and nobody pointed at her.
0: That did help her performance, I think.
1: Kelsey Mitchell misses an easy scoop in the lane, going for the rebound. Somehow she gets called for a foul when an Aces player falls to the ground, which, wow, how do you call that? That's a ridiculous call for a foul. Then you have later on in the final minute, with the Aces protecting a four-point lead, Asia Wilson just falls down, dribbling the ball up the floor. Just falls down. You can see the replay. She just falls down.
0: Trips over her own feet.
1: Whistle on the Fever foul, and they go to the free throw line. Like, that's a huge call. Like, this is where the Fever have a chance to make it a one possession game, and suddenly it's free throws and it's up in the air. And instead, oh no, it's 4 points, and now it's 5 or 6 points, depending what you do at the free throw line. Like, I don't know what it is, but that's the biggest thing that needs to get fixed for next year, is that this officiating has to be better. Because you look at the NBA, and yeah, we complain about the officiating all the time. And what's the biggest thing we saw in the finals? Boy, they let Wemby get away with anything, right? Like, the biggest thing was Wemby's the foul, not just the foul calls on Wemby, but the lack of flagrant fouls on Wemby when clearly that's something he should have been whistled for. Wow, that's the biggest thing the NBA, not the NBA doesn't have to fix stuff like that, but you go back to, hey, SGA getting all the calls, barely getting touched, falling down. What happened when that got too loud? Guess what? SGA stopped getting those calls. It's why they didn't get to the finals, because he stopped getting those calls, and he would shoot and fall down, which happens on almost every single play. There was too much of an outcry, and they started officiating that a little bit better. Whatever it is, stuff like that has to happen in the WNBA, or they need all their officials to be full-time. They need to do something, because you can't watch a game like this and see, wow, look at every call going the Aces way down the stretch. Even stuff that's easy, that it'd be easy to say, okay, that's not a foul, or Asia Wilson just fell down. You got to be able to see her just fall down, and not that it's a foul on the Fever.
0: Well, that play was one of the most inane things we've watched, right? We had multiple games going on, coming down the wire, and that just got our rapt attention as, You watched it happen live going, I didn't just see that, did I? I didn't, because you see the fever defender immediately just raise her hand like, what did I do? As the whistle blows. And then they show the replay. It takes one. This is where you need one of those red hankies that you could put in your sock like your Bill Belichick and be able to throw it at any point. Or someone, awake at the control center going, that's not a foul. It's a final 2 minutes. Don't put her to the free throw line. That's just terrible. Yeah. And it makes us look really bad. And we watched it over the course of this season, right? The NBA is going to be interesting to watch. And I have to bring up your guy when I do this, because one of the points of emphasis is going to be how much you get to use your forearm to create space as an offensive player, right? But I mean, that's going to be that. It'll be interesting to see how that's adjudicated. With Wembanyama, he got away with all the frustration. You know, I get you back fouls, right? Mm-hmm. It's like maybe he got some contact, got mad, and then he did something that was just over the top, sticking the foot out, whatever. It's like, what are you doing? Like, that's just childish and also detrimental and potentially dangerous to the other players. But for the WNBA all season long, what's a foul, what's not? A lot of the missed layups, you go back and watch it, someone's getting clubbed as they're going up. But since there's more space between, you know, them going up for a layup versus their NBA counterparts in a lot of circumstance, that it doesn't look as egregious. Like, it's just another missed layup. It's like, no, she got an arm across her neck.
2: Yeah.
0: So we saw a few of those. But, you know, Caitlin Clark, there were definitely a few instances where she got wrecked a bit and no calls. And it's just a consistency thing is really the bigger part. It's like, I know you want to have a flow, but a foul's a foul.
2: Yeah, I mean, I don't know, but again, this is why they need a new commissioner, someone who's going to step up and make sure stuff, because the last thing you can have in question is the integrity of the game. And even David Stern knew that, right? David, hey, I can't have that happen. Yeah, and this is why they started getting other fouls called in the NBA. Like, that's the first thing when the W gets their new commissioner, integrity of the game. We got to take care of that.
0: Those bonus two free throws, man, loom large.
2: Coming up next, you want a big hot take on Aaron Rodgers and the Steelers? That's next. Jason and Mike. Fox. We are
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8: This is going to be fun.
21: And there are some shows you can't miss.
8: Let's not overreact.
21: This is Covino and Rich.
8: Tyreek Hill. A lot of buzz. I was hearing buzz about Tyreek Hill late last week. And, you know, I think my girlfriend was asking about, like, what's the deal? What's the status with Tyreek Hill? Because she's doing fantasy stuff or whatever. And I remember looking it up, and it's like, they're looking for a mid-October return. I'm like, dang, that's pretty quick. Mid-October return, Tyreek Hill. And last week,
26: your girlfriend told you she was into all, like, fantasy. I bet you didn't think that's what...
8: Yeah, I'm like, wait, what do you mean, Tyreek Hill?
26: There you go.
8: And it said, as of last week, there's a lot of speculation, you know, and I was doing some research on, you know, what's his deal? Speculation that he could be a good fit back in KC, right? In fact, Showboy Mahomes mentioned that.
26: What'd he say?
8: Showboy Mahomes. He said something about, yo, bring him back. Join the party because they're back. Oh, he said back in the KC groove.
26: We're back in the KC groove.
8: He shouted out Tyreek Hill 10 times.
26: Yeah, and straight out of the 49ers headquarters and all the 49er fan sites, Tyreek Hill pours cold water on the buzz that Tyreek Hill was going to join up with Brock Purdy and Kittle.
7: Right, because that was a rumor last week.
26: And that was like a cool rumor. Like, ooh, if Tyreek Hill goes to the Niners, what a deep threat they'd have. Like, that would be insane.
7: And
26: right?
7: We say last week because, according to social media, he threw out one of those cryptic tweets. Yeah, one of those.
9: Yeah, he's hinting.
7: Yeah, he's dropping hints. And he threw out a tweet that said,
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28: The Cleveland Browns are off to a 3-1 start for the first time since 2021 after defeating the Pittsburgh Steelers 27-24. Cleveland's Andre Smith hit a 56-yard field goal with less than 2 minutes to go. Cleveland held on. They won it. They are now in first place in the AFC North. Eagles are likely to be without wide receiver Devontae Smith for week 4 as he's dealing with a hamstring injury. They're taking on the Rams, and the Rams are expected to have wide receiver Puka Nacua back. In baseball, the Braves have punched their ticket to the NLDS after defeating the Phillies 6-2, and it all started with a Michael Harris 3-run homer in the bottom of the first inning. They're going to take on the Dodgers on Saturday. All-NBA center Jalen Duren has agreed to a 5-year, $200 million contract to return with the Pistons, and the Aces eliminated the Fever from the playoffs, coming out on top 94-83. Amancio Olaños.
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2: 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We watched them.
0: There's 4.
2: Sorry. Tulsa and North Texas.
0: 38-38 overtime. Just underway.
2: It's
0: we
2: big,
0: had 5.
2: It's big if you bet on this one.
0: Forgetting one.
2: What am I missing?
0: Mets Pirates in Cancun.
2: that we beat the Pirates, it's the Nationals. We play the Nationals tomorrow in a win or go home game.
0: It's a big game down south.
2: It's a win or stay in Cancun game is what we call it. Yeah,
26: that's what it is.
0: Where do they get to go?
2: Okay, Cancun playoffs. Cabo. That's where that. We watched the Browns beat the Steelers tonight, 27-24. We had the Browns aspect of it last hour on the show, but this is really where things are the most interesting. Most of the night tonight was a bad night for the Steelers and Aaron Rodgers. He got sacked six times. He was hit countless number of times. He was not, I don't want to say not happy, but you could tell the frustration level and the body language from Aaron Rodgers was terrible. He'd come off the field how many times? Screaming at his teammates, screaming at the coaches, you know, when he gets sacked, slamming the football down, back of the, he had awful body language the entire night. Now, because neither of these teams are great, the Steelers stay in it. They get a chance at the end. He has a big drive at the end, throws a nice touchdown pass. They tie the game at 24 with a two-point conversion, right? Aaron Rodgers had a nice ending to the game tonight. But still, they lose to the Browns. Two big takeaways from this. The first one is that, and we talked about this earlier in the show, if there was ever going to be a year where the Steelers were going to break that streak of finishing over 500, this is the year. Because this team is just simply not good. They don't have a lot going on. Their schedule hasn't been great, and they've lost to teams that say, wow, really, that's what you did. I mean, the Browns, the Browns are a great story, winning being 3-1. This is not a team you're losing to on Thursday Night Football. This is not a team you're losing to when you are better than them at every position. You are offensively, you are better than the Browns at every single position, and you still lost. They don't have a lot going on. Aaron Rodgers is not dynamic. He's not the same quarterback. Look, you watch him play. He throws off his back foot almost exclusively now. He doesn't have the same zip on the football. He reminds me a lot of Roethlisberger near the end, where Roethlisberger was contingent on throwing the ball 3 yards past the line of scrimmage and the receiver making hay out of a play. With Rodgers, it's more, I'm just going to throw up back shoulder fades now and hope that I get something. I'm just going to find my one-on-one coverage and hope that DK Metcalf can make a play. Hope that Roman Wilson can make a play. That's really right. He's really just putting the ball in harm's way, but because this is not something that he's done a lot up until the last, you know, year or two, it's a little bit different wrinkle for him. He was always strong down the field, right? He's one of those definitions of when they talk about animals where eyes in front, they're in the hunt. Like, his eyes were always downfield. He never dumped it off to the running back. He was always, no, I can find something downfield. That's what made him such a great quarterback. He was always, no, downfield chunk yardage, right? No, I'm not dumping up. But now he's a much different guy. You see him, he bails out on plays much earlier than he ever would. Sometimes he'll just see the way the defense is lined up, two steps back, and I'm throwing the ball out of bounds. What do? You gave away a down. Yeah, well, you probably didn't see anything going, so I decided to throw it away. That's what's difficult for the Steelers, is that this isn't the same Aaron Rodgers, so now they're having to game plan and maneuver around him. Tonight, he was getting hit the entire game. Yeah. He couldn't be in the pocket. They had to roll him out. When did he make his biggest throws? When he rolled out, his biggest throw, the touchdown pass made it 24-16, was a vintage Rodgers running to the right and coming back and throwing left and still with a little bit of arm talent there, giving you a glimpse into what he used to be.
0: Like, but even that was an escape route, right? That was the one play that he backed up and is like, okay, this is getting bad fast, right?
2: This is a Steelers team that doesn't have a lot going on, that isn't just going to win because the Steelers generally win 10 games, go to the playoffs, and lose their first playoff game. That's really what it was the past 6-7 years under Mike Tomlin. Now your first year with Mike McCarthy, this is not that kind of year. I watch the Steelers and I go, man, they have problems. Like, there's been a lot of bad football the first 3 weeks of the regular season, but when I see teams, there's a difference between bad football and problems. And the Steelers have problems, especially offensively. This should not be a team that has a couple of good tight ends, a couple of good wide receivers, right? A couple of decent running backs. You know, Jaylen Warren, you keep waiting for him to break through, but now the guy's almost 30, so okay. But this is still a bet. They were still better offensively than the Browns, and they struggled so much in the first 2.5 quarters of this game before they opened up a little bit. And Rodgers is the guy at the front of that. And when he's got bad body language, he's getting hit. He's throwing the ball away. He's throwing the ball early and throwing it low to the ground. Like, you're going to have problems all season. This is not going to suddenly resolve itself and Aaron Rodgers gets in the Wayback Machine and suddenly, look, it's 2017 again. That's not happening, man. They can finish under 500.
0: Potential is there. You're looking at an offensive line that is not good. And I know those that have listened to us for a long time, I really enjoy watching and analyzing offensive line play. He's got no chance. And the fact that he's older and slower at trying to get out from under center while running things from under center instead of the shotgun, it was a tough watch at times. Like, he's barely getting into the third step of his drop back, and he's already got a guy on him.
2: Yeah.
0: And so we watched that a bunch. I mean, and Jaylen Warren saved his bacon a couple of times.
2: Uh-huh.
0: Picking up.
2: Oh, yeah.
0: That's why. And at least chipping enough to where he didn't get obliterated. But you can't live that way, right? Warren's good, not great. You know, he does versatile back, does both as a runner receiver, but he's not overwhelming. And he's not going to be a guy that you're going to want touching the ball 25 times a game. Mm-hmm. It's just not there. Dowdle was hurt, unavailable tonight. Receiver, you made the trade to bring in Pittman. I mean, his go-to guy ends up being Washington,
2: mm-hmm.
0: who's primarily a blocker.
2: He threw three straight passes him on the goal line.
0: Red zone right? Threat, like, baby.
2: Even on fourth down.
0: That's it.
2: Second down, Washington. Third down, Washington. Fourth down, Washington. Wow,
0: if you let him post up like he's... you know, basketball center. I guess that's kind of what he was looking for there. Except the ball had to come out a little faster. But that's a guy, he's primarily a blocker.
2: Yeah.
0: And in this offense, he's got to be a primary target in short yardage and red zone situations. Well, that's one fewer guy that's protecting Aaron Rodgers from certain doom. So you saw that. You saw Freiermuth a little bit. So, I mean, it's early in the season, but through 3 weeks, you knew your line wasn't good. And you know one thing Cleveland can do, even without Myles Garrett, they can get after your ass.
2: Yeah.
0: And they did, time and time again. So the fact that it took as long as it did to shuffle things and actually start calling design rollouts for him, or him taking it upon himself to do so, is malfeasance.
2: And this is where you want to look into even more evidence about the problems with the Steelers. Earlier in the game tonight, the field mic happened to pick up Aaron Rodgers getting really upset at Mike McCarthy on the sideline. He wanted the play faster, and it didn't come in fast enough. So you hear, we can't play it for you because Aaron Rodgers is cursing out, where's the bleep and play? Get it in. Get the bleep and play in. And Al Michaels is talking, but you hear Rodgers yelling that at Mike McCarthy. And then it cuts over to Mike McCarthy, and if you're reading lips, it's Mike McCarthy calling Aaron Rodgers, you blank and blank.
0: Wow.
2: It's like, whoa. Now, before we get into that and why that's a big deal, here's Mike McCarthy talking about that exchange with Aaron Rodgers following the game.
4: Communication sometimes is not the best choice of words, but everybody's competing on the field. And I think, you know, what's said on the field, the way I grew up in this game, you know, usually stays on the field. That's not the case today. I understand that. But, any negative communication on my part, I wish I wouldn't use those words.
2: All right. So this is not McCarthy running from it. He said, you read my lips. That's what I said. Jay Glazer joined us last hour and talked about how, look, this is their relationship. They've been together for a long time. And I get that. And I understand that sometimes when you've been with somebody a long time, you can have tough conversations. You can have a discourse that may be a little bit different from other relationships just because you're so familiar with the person.
0: Right. You're outside looking in and you see it one way. Yeah.
2: But let's be honest here.
0: Yeah.
2: How many times, how often do you think in the NFL a head coach is calling his quarterback a blank and blank? How often do you think that's happening? To his face.
0: Externally or in his head?
2: How often do you think that is happening where he's looking at him on the field going, you blanky blank. Now, behind his back, when you're with other coaches going, what the hell is that blanky blank doing at that point? Yeah, okay, I get that. You're venting. But when he does that on the field to his quarterback, calling him a blanky blank, like, How well do you think things are in Pittsburgh when
0: he
2: that
0: said,
2: happened?
0: "Come at me, I'm a man,
2: nobody,
0: I'm 40."
2: Nobody else is doing that. No. Okay, Brian Schottenheimer's not yelling Dak Prescott, "Hey Dak, I want the play, you blanky blank Dak." That's not happening. Okay, not doing it. Not doing it. Brady's not yelling at Josh Allen, "Hey, you blanky blanked it up." Aaron Glenn is not yelling that at Geno Smith. No, none of that is
0: Brady
2: happening.
0: Brady and McDaniels might have done that to each other a few times.
2: But
0: that's your
2: the
0: point
2: thing,
0: is that it is a rarity.
2: You
0: yes.
2: see that. You see, nobody, that's not happening. And there's other coaches and quarterbacks that have great relationships. No one's doing that. Sean Payton, all the wonderful things says about Bo Nix and their problems, he's probably frustrated him. Sure, I can never see Sean Payton on the field getting so upset. He's going, "Hey, Bo, you blanky blank, here's the play."
0: No, like, at this point, he's happening. Calling up to the booth because Payton's not calling the plays anymore. So he's yelling at his coordinator.
2: But still, I mean, look, wherever right. Rodgers is yelling for the play, yep. McCarthy's like, "Oh, like that's not the sign of a mentally healthy team where the head coach is yelling that at a quarterback." Like, because there's, I mean, look, we see NFL games all the time. There's not some games that have great camera work and other games that don't have great camera work. We get the same ISOs. We get the same shots. We see the coaches arguing with players. Once in a while, to see a player on the sideline getting heated with an assistant coach, yeah, I see that, right? You see that. Do you see sometimes a coach yelling back at a player? Yeah, but I never see it where I'm calling you a name. I saw, you know, I see yelling, "Hey, you got to understand that when that blitz comes, you got to pick that up, you blanky blank." But I never see where it's just the play's coming in, you blanky blank. Like that, that's a difference there, Mike. That's a huge yeah. difference.
0: Now,
2: you don't
0: we
2: see
0: haven't
2: that.
0: Now we haven't seen the movie yet, but certainly we've seen all the press, and you can go buy yourself a commemorative shovel for Digger. But what we've got here is, you know, one of those that you've gone out to the desert. And if you just get a little under the surface, you find some weird things, right? Mm-hmm. If you go back to all the mobs and whatever. This means, and it's showing me that all that stuff from the end of their Green Bay tenure together is right below the surface.
2: Mm-hmm. Oh, yeah, yeah.
0: And it only
2: yep.
0: took a couple of weeks yep. of bad communication, a couple of words, a couple of play calls for that to resurface. That's all that says to me is we're right now right back where we were, what is it, 8 years ago? 8 years ago when they broke up and he took a year off and then he went and coached Dallas. Then he took a year off and they reunite. And you think that that's gone, right? You think it's good, mm-hmm. right? Think about family reunions. Think about, you know, you run into folks who haven't seen each other in a while, but you know it had ended badly or awkwardly or whatever. It's only a matter of time before that rears its head again. And I think that's where we're at here. Is because that wasn't clicking towards the end of their run together. And now you look at where we're at here. You got an offensive line where he's getting his ass kicked mm-hmm. pretty routinely.
2: Yeah.
0: And there's not a lot he can do to save himself in most of these situations. Again, he's older, not as spry, and he's lining up under center where he doesn't have a snowball's chance in hell mm-hmm. against a good pass rush right now.
2: Now think about it like this. We've all been together for a long time, right? 13 years.
0: Yeah.
2: You, me, and Frostburg, 13 years. Teichert, the better part of the last 10, right? Monty's been with us on the, you know, better part of the last 5 years. Do we have conversations that maybe some other show units don't have because the producers and the show and the talent haven't been together as long? Yeah. But do you think there's something going on where if I didn't read a commercial at the right time, Frostberg's yelling, "Hey, you blanky blank, read that commercial. What the hell's wrong with
0: that
2: you,
0: was
2: you
0: last
2: blanky
0: hour.
2: Blank? Read that commercial." And me going to Frostberg going, "Hey, you blanky blank."
0: I did like, that last hour.
2: Yeah, okay. All right.
0: Bad example.
2: But that's not happening. That's not happening anywhere, right? Like,
0: no,
2: like
0: it's there, 2 minutes, you ways, shrug and go. Yeah.
2: There's ways you could disagree and get your point across yeah. and not get it to that point because that just seems like, wow, you're at the point where when that's what's being said, yeah, I'm done with that person. I'm done with this situation. I'm done with this person, right? Because this is a frustration level at a level where it's not, "Hey, man, let's go. What do we got here? What's this?" I'm talking very animatedly because there's animated conversations when a quarterback comes off the field mm-hmm. and he says something and walks away. The head coach says something. This is different. This is Aaron Rodgers name calling for a play towards Mike McCarthy and Mike McCarthy name calling Aaron Rodgers right back.
0: This is week four.
2: Yeah.
0: This is the beginning of week.
2: Wait till
0: four.
2: Week eight. Wait till week right? nine.
0: So Aaron Rodgers this offseason coming back? Is he not coming back? Tomlin's going away. Wait, who's coming in? McCarthy.
2: Mm-hmm.
0: Okay, and then we get the band back together. Like, okay, if they can recapture some of the great times, cool. Is the roster good enough to really get you there? No, it's a 9-8, 8-9 roster with a couple of guys that are winners. Yeah. And I love watching Washington play. I mean, again, he was the featured receiver
2: today.
0: He looked
2: so tired on the second time they went to him. When he went to him three plays in a row, like the second play, I'm like, dude, he's tired. You can't throw
0: to him
2: again.
0: And then he gets I think he was a step slower, so he ends up getting the pass interference call that gets him that first and goal. But the point being, like, normally he's a blocker. If you've got to run him in pass routes that often, something's got to give, and that's what we watch tonight.
2: Exit out by DeFresca, exit Swollen Dome. Jason Smith, Mike Harmon, live from the Fox Sports Radio studios. Coming up next, we got more from the game, more from the night in baseball, more of the crazy night in the WNBA. But there is a really, really weird NBA story that's broken that we have to get into coming up next right here. 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
14: I'm Andy Lindahl, and good news for the Broncos on the Injury Report. It looks like they're going to have Marvin Mims available this week. He was a full go on Wednesday, a couple more days to get through. Zach Allen, though, did not participate on Wednesday. He was just resting because he's a vet. There are also reports of Jalen Waddle leaving in a boot after the game Sunday. Sean Payton said today he's all good, listed as full. That's your Injury Report. I'm Andy Lindahl.
13: The Ramos Law Denver Broncos Injury Report. Ramos Law, the official injury law firm partner of the Denver Broncos. Bronctober is upon us.
14: Sean is like the master of October.
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13: And that means Kreckman and Lindahl have your Broncos tickets. 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
0: 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You'll find today's full show and a best of version posted right after we get off the air. When we get back into football, the WNBA, the night Major League Baseball in a minute, but this crazy story out of the NBA that's about an hour old. The Portland Trailblazers today hired Braden Bell to be their new play-by-play man on TV. Hired him earlier today. They fired him hours later when some misogynistic and racist comments surfaced on social media that Bell made on Twitter when he was a teenager. Right now, these posts were from 2012 and 2013, were first spotted by a KGW reporter. They were reporting on the story. We found out the Blazers put out a statement tonight saying, we don't tolerate stuff like this. We're not hiring Braden Bell. Now, when he was 15, when he posted this stuff on social media back in 2012 and 2013. Now, there's a lot to unpack. To quote John Paul Morosi, there's a lot to unpack on this. The first one I always come back to is this. When I see a story, because we've seen stuff like this before. Somebody gets a big break, is being talked about, and all of a sudden, for some reason, that day, tweets from their past resurface right. That are racist, misogynistic, whatever it was. We've seen it with Josh Hader, right? We've seen it with other players. Wait, Josh Hader had the big All-Star game, all of a sudden, bam,
1: sure.
0: Here's all these tweets come up, right? So we've seen it a few times. Gen Z now is the first generation to come up on social media being there for their entirety of their lives, okay? So if you were born in 2000, let's just say, right? If you were born in 2000 or the late 90s, you've had because you don't do social media when you're 7 years old, but once you get into your teenage years, social media is there for you, right? And it goes all the way through. So you've had that. So Gen Z is the first one to have social media be around for all their lives. And every time I see a story like this, I go back and I go, you know, these were kids, you know, when you're 15 and that didn't understand the power of social media and basically treated social media like, oh, this is just a big group text. I'm on Twitter with my friends, right? I'm just talking to my friends. I'm making a comment and my friends are commenting on it. I'm not thinking that this is universal and it's out there for everybody to see, which is the thing. Like when social media came up and, you know, we get into it's 2008, 2009, I think is when I joined social media. It was after the first big boom, like when I joined Twitter, like understanding that when you tweet something, the entire world sees it and it's a deal, right? But like when the younger generation comes up, like they, because there's so much social media out there with Snapchat and Instagram, you know, Snapface and Instant Chat, you know, all the different things. Yeah, this is stuff I do with my friends, but it's out there for other people. But like I keep seeing this and I go, these are people who didn't think what I'm tweeting out there the entire world sees. However many followers I have when I'm 15 years old, I'm followed by my 10 best friends or 15 people, right? Like I see. It was a big conversation for us to allow Zoe on Instagram, right? On Instagram, but she wanted to be on for arts and for acting and for writing. And so we're like, okay, you can do that. And she's followed by all her friends and she only follows her friends. And, you know, we say, okay, you're not going to respond to people you don't know and you trust you to put out what you want to put out there. But like, understand that, hey, just because this is with your friends, you get what you put out there, everybody gets to see. Not that I don't trust you, but just understand that if you see something else, conversations people are having. And that's when I see something like this and I see something for Braden Bell, I go, man, that's a kid who at 15 just thought I could say what I want because I'm not really thinking about what's overly out there. And the next part of it is that this is so avoidable. Like, I don't know if you're him, how you don't go through your social media account and scrub it. I don't know how, if you're the Blazers, the first thing you do is, okay, let's go back and make sure that what you put on social media is okay. Now, I get that it seems daunting if you have 15,000 tweets, sure. But you know, I mean, but you can look for some trigger words if you want to. to see that. I mean, I don't know. I get that's daunting, but you kind of have to know that. And it's part of the conversation. Hey, is there anything that we need to know? Anything we need to know? Anything that you put out there? Anything? And for him to either, if they have a conversation, to say, oh, wait, I said some things when I was 15. I got to go back, and it's my responsibility to go back and do this now. And I get that it's a real pain in the ass. Try to scroll back on your tweets for a week. If you're active on Twitter like we are, you're like, I don't want to do this, but you kind of have to. It's part of the, you know, it's the coding part of, you know, getting ready on the computer. So, like, this is something that's completely avoidable, where if you are just a little bit more discerning, if you're a little bit more cognizant of what you're doing out there, but it all falls under the umbrella of when you put something out there on social media, it lives forever. It's not just for you and your friends.
1: Well, that's it. Brad Paisley had a hit with a song called The Internet Is Forever many, many years ago, talking about different circumstances where you posted a picture or a quote or whatever that comes back on you. And sometimes it's innocuous, taken out of context, whatever. This particular case, you've got some very specific lines, most of which you'd kind of just go, okay, that's you talking to your friends. But again, it's the internet, so whoever stumbles upon this, and once you become a public facing figure, someone's going to go look, who is this guy that's been hired, right? You had a long time broadcaster leave when his contract was up at the end of last season, and moved over. He's now going to be part of the Timberwolves broadcast, so here's your replacement. So, yeah, local reporters or just fans who are mad that Calabro left, we're going to start super sleuthing.
0: Mm-hmm.
1: And that's where all this goes through, right? It's got a long memory, and that's the thing. It's not like a cornerback where you have to shake off a bad play and move on.
0: No.
1: It stays out there. And if someone's mad they didn't get the job, they might be looking to say what they can find out. There's a million ways this can go wrong.
0: 100%.
1: So just the reminder of that. My daughters, right, they're now both in college. I control even less than I did weeks ago. But it's the reminder of, hey, you're now building yourself. And one of the most valuable things I did in my graduate classes was something called The Brand Called Me. And part of it was, if I'm going to post stuff, I better be able to back it.
0: Mm-hmm. Exit Albata Fresca, exit Swollen Dome. Again, really, really crazy story involving the Blaze. I'm sure we'll find out more information on this. Again, this is a late-breaking story tonight. But let's find out what's trending right now in the wide world of sports from Monsi Bolaños. Monsi, what do you got for us?
2: All right, guys. It was a wild night in sports. Why not start with the NFL? Because Week 4 has officially kicked off. Browns and Steelers. It was more exciting than I think many of us thought.
0: It was close.
2: It was close. No, it was close. Especially at halftime. You thought it was not going to be a close game by the end of it.
0: Yeah, no.
2: It looked like Cleveland was just going to roll past Pittsburgh at that point.
0: You bet the in-game under.
2: I sure did. Yeah. I sure millions of dollars in my pocket. and so it turned out to be a much closer game that really went down to the wire. Cleveland won it 27-24 thanks to their kicker, Andre Smith, who hit a 56-yard field goal.
0: Syracuse legend, Andre Schmidt.
2: Oh, my bad.
0: Legend.
2: Is it Schmidt?
0: Schmidt, yes. It's spelled S-Z-Y-M-Y.
2: I feel like I've heard Schmidt.
0: Lou Groza Award winner as a freshman, best kicker in the country.
2: Okay.
0: Yeah.
2: Syracuse legend. Got
0: Peaked
2: it.
0: Is a freshman, just like I did.
1: Got Lou Groza was called the toe.
2: Wonderful. Yeah. Love it all. Okay.
0: Monty doesn't care about Lou Groza.
1: No. Come on.
2: No.
1: Legend.
2: Great. Wonderful. Deshaun Watson threw for 268 yards, a touchdown, an interception. He also had two fumbles. One of them he lost. Aaron Rodgers was the one who led the Steelers back into the game, scoring 14 points in the fourth quarter. He even tied the game, but it wasn't enough because of that field goal. He ended 22-40, 299 yards, three touchdowns, and two interceptions. But that last one came on a Hail Mary with 10 seconds left. Cleveland is 3-1 for the first time since 2021, and they're in first place in the AFC North. Other news out of the NFL, Eagles are likely to be without wide receiver Devontae Smith for their Week 4 matchup against the Rams. He's been dealing with a hamstring injury. LA is expected to have wide receiver Puka Nacua back. Commanders quarterback Jaden Daniels was limited in practice for a second straight day with his elbow injury, but he told the media that he's day-to-day and that he could start against the Colts on Sunday. Sunday in London. Texans wide receiver Nico Collins, trying to come back from his hamstring injury, was limited in practice today as well. Newly acquired Cowboys cornerback Joey Porter Jr. practiced with his new team. He has a chance to face the Texans on Sunday. The Saints put running back Travis Achan, not Travis Etienne. He was placed on IR with a hamstring injury. And some players that did not practice on Thursday in the NFL, just to keep an eye on: Jets running back Breece Hall, 49ers wide receiver Mike Evans, Vikings wide receiver Justin Jefferson, and Chargers wide receiver Ladd McConkey. In baseball, the Braves are headed to the NLDS to face the Dodgers after defeating the Phillies 6-2. It all started with a Michael Harris three-run homer in the first inning, and then Chris Sale comes out of the bullpen on one day of rest to get the final four outs. Ozzy Albies, Matt Olson also homered. It was really all Braves in this one. The NLDS starts this Saturday. In other sports, NBA. Yeah, there we go. NBA stuff. All NBA center Jalen Duren has agreed to a 5-year, $200 million fully guaranteed contract to return to the Pistons. In the WNBA, the Aces eliminated the Fever from the playoffs, coming out on top 94-83. Asia Wilson dropped 36 points to go along with 10 rebounds. The Fever shot 38% from the field. Caitlin Clark had 11 points in the first quarter, only ended with 18 and 4 assists. Kelsey Mitchell had 23 points, but she was 7 of 23 from the field. The Aces also shot 35 free throws compared to the Fever, who only shot 20 free throws. Las Vegas will face the winner of the Golden State-Dallas game, which is tomorrow, and they'll be going to the semifinals. It was a busy night.
0: Busy night.
2: Busy night.
0: We had something for everybody tonight.
2: I know. Did I get it all? Do you want to know about the mumps again?
0: No, I'm good. I'm good with the mumps.
2: That's all right.
0: I'm good with the mumps. Yeah, that's good. They'll deal with the mumps.
2: Angel Reese, Defense Player of the Year in the WNBA.
0: Okay,
2: great.
0: And nothing had anything to do with the mumps. Different story.
1: All right, you can't make a layup.
0: All right, yeah, it's all right.
2: Defense Player of the Year. Just telling you.
1: Yeah. North Texas won 45-44.
0: Now, look, speaking of, you're Monty talking about the WNBA and the playoffs. Not the mumps. The mumps are done.
1: The moops.
0: Mumford and Sons. The mumps. No. Look, Kelsey Mitchell tonight, as you just heard, having an MVP type year. Boy, she had a really awful series against the Aces.
1: She did.
0: And the biggest play tonight, right? And this is where I can say, when you see people on social media talk about Caitlin Clark and go, man, if the Fever could just make layups, then, you know, Caitlin Clark would have twice as many assists. And you see a lot of layups that are blown. But that's the thing. First thing is that there's so many layups unguarded players don't make in the WNBA that is stunning. Mm-hmm. It's absolutely stunning how many unguarded layups are missed in the league. Like it really, I mean, I don't know how it's like that, but it is. And it's not, and I'm saying just, hey, as a play where a player goes to the basket, drives, goes up. No, I mean like where there's a defender not in a 2-foot radius of where you are, the number of easy, slow, low shots that are missed. The biggest play in this game, we'll get to the officiating in a few minutes, but the biggest play in this game, it's a 4-point game with less than a minute left to go, and Caitlin Clark coming back on the court after the bloody mouth, after she gets an inadvertent elbow, and it wasn't a dirty elbow, it just happened, an inadvertent elbow to the mouth, her mouth is bleeding, she gets it taken care of, she throws an inbounds pass to Mitchell, which should be an easy layup.
1: Right.
0: I mean, it's an incredible one-bounce inbounds pass from near midcourt. Like, this is the Caitlin Clark IQ, and the ball goes off her hands and out of bounds. And that's the biggest play of the game, because that went from, this is a layup that makes it a 2-point game with a minute left, and instead it's an out of bounds play and the Aces get it and they're shooting free throws, they're making a basket, and it's a 4-point game, and you're trying to make it back from there. That's the biggest play. And I see that and I just go, man, it's not so much sometimes about making layups. It's just knowing that, hey, when you have a player, you got to know you're getting the basketball. Mm-hmm. I mean, to run in position is one thing, but you got to be able to, okay, I'm getting the ball and I'm grabbing and going up for a layup. Like that's something that absolutely has to happen. And that was the toughest play of the night tonight.
1: Well, and that's the difficult thing at the end of a long season, right? They played many, many weary minutes together.
0: Yeah.
1: So this isn't game five. This isn't, you know, the end of the first month. Now they've had several work stoppages mm-hmm. over the course of the WNBA season. So maybe it took a little time to get your timing back up, but you know, for as well as Mitchell played during the regular season, and credit the Aces defense, credit, you know, whatever gremlins were up near the rim, she averaged 6 makes on 18.3 shots per game. That's not good. And most of those are inside the arc. I mean, 7 of 23 tonight, 7 of 16, 4 of 16 going back to game one. So just a miserable showing. Now, the whole phenomenon of missed layups is really a whole other thing for the league.
0: Yeah.
1: Right? Angel Reese takes a lot of incoming, and she misses her share. There's no question about mm-hmm. it. But you look across the league, oftentimes we're just kind of staring at each other, and it defies explanation.
0: Yeah. I mean, and overall, the officiating was awful. We talked about the two horrible calls that went the Aces' way that there's really no excuse for in the final minute that helped push the game their way. But, like, outside of that, when you see the Fever and you say, okay, so now let's break their season down. Disappointment.
1: Yeah.
0: Right? With the best offense in the league, they were the sixth seed. And they come up short here. And now, you know, what do you do? Right? Like Mitchell's a free agent. And this is a team with Caitlin Clark and Mitchell in Boston. Like, you should have been better than a sixth seed, right? You should have been better than where you were. You should have won more games. So now, like, I can say, okay, is this where you have to keep it going? Or do you need big changes to try to get to that next level? Because you might not have the players, the coach, whatever it is. Like, this is a huge, what do we do this offseason? Like, last year, they made big changes going into the second season with Caitlin Clark. Okay, now changes here. But now, this was a disappointing regular season. You know, they're only a couple of games away from finishing third, right? It was only three games. Right. But these are still, this is still, when you have the best offense in the league, you should be higher than a sixth.
1: Well, it's a fairly short season. There's not a lot of ground that you can make up.
0: Best offense should be a top three.
1: Right.
0: Team.
1: Sophie Cunningham had a great year. She's a free agent. Whether she's retiring or not, that might have been just a joke between her and Caitlin Clark as the super sleuths are all over. But she's not under contract. She didn't get a multi-year deal coming off a big injury the year before. And she acted as a good defender and rebounder and an enforcer for this squad. I will give, the coach a little bit of credit, even though she got mad about a play that, you know, wasn't really a thing, the inadvertent elbow on Caitlin Clark. But that was the most animated I've seen her get. So I was like, all right, it's a little too late, but that was good. Good on you.
0: Exit out by DeFresca, exit Swollen Dome. Jason Smith, Mike Harmon live from the Fox Sports Radio studios. Coming up next, we got big stuff on Thursday Night Football. Your dreams can come true, just like they are for the 3-1 Browns. 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
14: I'm Andy Lindahl, and good news for the Broncos on the injury report. It looks like they're going to have Marvin Mims available this week. He was a full go on Wednesday, a couple more days to get through. Zach Allen, though, did not participate on Wednesday. He was just resting because he's a vet. There are also reports of Jaylen Waddle leaving in a boot after the game Sunday. Sean Payton said today he's all good, listed as full. That's your injury report. I'm Andy Lindahl.
9: The Ramos Law Denver Broncos Injury Report. Ramos Law, the official injury law firm partner of the Denver Broncos. Bronctober is upon us.
14: Sean is like the master of October.
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14: He's really good in October.
9: And that means Kreckman and Lindahl have your Broncos tickets. 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

0: Shuffling. That's not dandruff from my hair. That's the confetti that was in there after the Red Sox got bludgeoned by the Yankees because they've been giving
1: me. I'm glad it's over too, because for about 2-3 weeks here, you would be in here having a fit if somehow the Red Sox would win.
0: Because there were games that they should have lost and teams would just give it up.
1: That would be sitting here hilarious. The bottom of the ninth, they come back and win. You break the microphone.
0: Like, what's going on here? But the big story after the game was the players. Right? Like their comments, which were very, very weird. So Wilson Contreras was
1: hit a home run.
0: Right? But was one of the guys. And their manager, Tracy, took out Sonny Gray, their starter. He had given up a couple runs. It was only 2-0. And they felt like, why are we taking out one of our best pitchers? The guy won 17 games and whatnot. And it was all about analytics. This was, he said, and I'm looking at it. And so they asked him about it, and he said, the parts, here we go. And this was the question, what happened down the stretch? And Wilson Contreras said, that's a good question, but I'm not going to answer it because I don't want to give my honest answer.
1: Mm-hmm.
0: And then it kind of came out about the analytics, that they're taking people out based on what they think is going to happen, right? The third time around with Sonny Gray. So their pushback from the players is like, what are we doing? We had two close games. We had our best pitchers in. One game, we're down 1-0. You pull them out. The other game.
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0: Browns and the Steelers go down to the wire, but Cleveland's Andre Schmidt hit a 56-yard field goal, and the Browns held on to win in 27-24. Cleveland is 3-1 for the first time since 2021. The Eagles are likely to be without wide receiver Devontae Smith because of his hamstring injury for Week 4 against the Rams, while L.A. is expected to have wide receiver Puka Nacua back. In baseball, the Braves are headed to the NLDS to face the Dodgers after defeating the Phillies 6-2. It all started with a Michael Harris three-run homer in the first inning. In the NBA, All-NBA center Jalen Duren has agreed to a 5-year, $200 million contract to return to the Detroit Pistons. And in the WNBA, the Aces eliminated the Fever from the playoffs, coming out on top 94-83. Asia Wilson dropped 36 points to go along with 10 rebounds. I'm Monty Bolaños.
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5: Well, what can Brown do for you? 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Welcome in the beginning of another night of the Ben Maller Show. We are in the air everywhere, taking up bandwidth as we cross-examine the headlines of the day. Coast to coast, border to border, and beyond, on the vast and massively powerful microphones of FSR emanating live from the hammer as we hammer away the hot takes, guaranteed human from the world famous Fox Sports Radio studios, where the legend Alf the Opiner, along with his cohorts Ferg Dog and Maller Prop Guy, wants you to know that this portion of the Ben Maller Show on Fox made possible 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There's no time like October. The NLDS is here streaming live on Fox One. Both NLDS series can be seen on Fox One. It's the Braves at the Dodgers. That'll begin on Saturday, tomorrow, 4 p.m. Eastern. And the Padres and the Brewers will begin Saturday night at 8:30 Eastern. Every hit could be the one that changes everything. Stream the MLB postseason live on Fox One. So make sure to check that out. And we begin anew here on the big show. And I was debating, I should start with the baseball. The baseball game was pretty much over in the bottom of the first inning. The Phillies, we'll have plenty of time to dissect, do the autopsy on the fighting Phils. We also have Benny versus the Penny, which will be coming up here in a little bit. We're excited about that. It'll be an hour two. So if you're trying to get in, if you're one of these crazy people that like to call up, hour one, and then after that, you got to wait till hour three, and then we'll reopen the phone lines there in hour number three. But our lead this hour, don't bury the lead, my man. Let's get right to it. Our lead from the mistake by the lake. It was the kickoff of NFL weekend number four. We're in week number four of the NFL on a Thursday night. Aaron Rodgers trying to deliver the knockout punch for the Steelers. They rolled into Ohio for a play date against Deshaun Watson and the Browns. Your dynamic duo, Al Michaels and Herbie, the $10 million seat filler till Sean McVay leaves the Rams, had the call on the Amazon. Now, I don't know about you, but my God, did they try a little too hard to ram down our throats what a great rivalry this is? Why do I not think of this as a great rivalry? I just don't. The Browns have sucked for a generation plus, and we're supposed to sit and, oh, what a rivalry, whee! Because they're close to each other, Pittsburgh and Cleveland. Whoop-de-damn-doo. Trying a bit too hard. So I don't know if you watched this or not, maybe not. And don't worry, we were able to simultaneously watch two things at once. Watch the baseball game, which thank God was over after the first inning, as the Phillies went flaccid in Atlanta. And so we got to focus on the football game and the creepy quarterback. Everyone loves when the bad guy does well. Deshaun Watson, 268 yards passing, and he moved the Browns, matriculated the ball down the field to get into position for an Andre Schmidt career-long 56-yard field goal with 10 seconds left. And Cleveland gets a 27-24 win over the Pittsburgh Steelers on Thursday night. The Steelers just can't win one of these primetime games on the road in the division. So Watson completed 24 of 33 passes, had a touchdown and an interception. And on that final go-ahead drive, Watson attempted 5 passes, completed 4 of them for 46 yards. And the go-ahead score there. Third straight week now. The Browns are in the win column. They're 3-1 for the first time since 2021. I was a little kid back in 2021. I barely remember that. So it's been a long time. Now, the better story is in the losing locker room, where Aaron Rodgers nearly completed the 2-touchdown comeback. He threw a 3-yard touchdown pass play to Pat Freiermuth. And that then led to the 2-point conversion, where Rodgers, after a penalty on Cleveland, had the quarterback keeper, and it was all tied up. 2-point conversion, good. Tied at 24 with 1:24 to go, or 1:44 rather, to go in the game. And then Pittsburgh would go on, of course, to lose the game. They go on to lose the game, and that is a good jumping off point. So let us discuss the question. How humiliating is it for Steelers quarterback Aaron Rodgers to lose to the Browns' Deshaun Watson in this spot? All right, so I've got Boombox, Dunkin' Donuts, and Guantanamo Bay. And we'll put all of these things together, and we are going to stick the landing, is what we're going to do. We're going to stick the landing. So, A, the fact that Cleveland was able to manhandle Pittsburgh in the first half and play with the lead. You know what that is for the Steelers? That is an elbow right to the nuts is what that is. You're the Steelers. You're supposed to be the bully. You're supposed to bully Cleveland. And instead, Cleveland gave you the industrial strength wedgie. 3 touchdowns in the second quarter there for the Pittsburgh Steelers against the Steelers for the Cleveland Browns. And so Pittsburgh spends the rest of the game playing uphill, barefoot, and they were trying to carry a walrus up the hill on their back. They had a walrus. I don't know where it came from. There was a walrus on their back, and they fall behind by 2 touchdowns. They somehow complete the comeback and immediately say, you know what? We don't want this. We're going to give this right back to you. And the much ballyhooed defense of the Pittsburgh Steelers let Deshaun Watson and friends march into field goal range at the end. That's embarrassing. It's kind of like a contractor you hire, and they fix your bathroom, like a luxury master bathroom type thing, and then as they're finishing up and they're putting their tools in the truck, the guy backs his Ford F-150 right through the garage. Well, you screwed that up. Now we've got to get that fixed too, so that's a bad job by you. To think the wide receiver DK Metcalf, who had deserved all the criticism he got, he'd been terrible. Not only a wide receiver, but terrible the first few weeks of the year. He finally wakes up from his season-long coma. Now, he wasn't perfect. He was, I think, caught 5 of 9 passes, which is not great. But he had 115 yards. And he looked around and said, wait a minute. I had 115 yards receiving, and we still lost the game? And so at 2-2, Pittsburgh remains in the old neighborhood Mike Tomlin used to live in. And you can cue up the boombox, get that boombox going there. Lou Bega's updated classic. It's no longer Mambo number 5. It's Mambo number 500. The mediocrity Mambo for the Steelers continues there. And Mike McCarthy, new coach, same dance floor here after 4 games. The Steelers are the same team they had been. Very mid. Now, staying with Pittsburgh. Now, let's get to the good stuff here. So we had a volcanic eruption on the sidelines. Aaron Rodgers, kaboom! on the Steelers sideline there during the loss to Cleveland. Apparently was not real happy with the play calling, and the communication did not go very well. So midway through the first quarter, the Amazon cameras caught Rodgers yelling towards the bench, and you don't have to be a great lip reader to know. He said, "What the F? Call it. Call it." As in, what the fun, K? Fun, K? Funky? Call it. Yeah. So the broadcast then showed Mike McCarthy returning fire, an eye for an eye, with his own profane insult over the headset. I'm sure Steeler laptop Ben Roethlisberger right now doing a podcast saying, "Well, it was because Amazon showed him on TV. That's why it happens. Because, oh my God, they shouldn't show the quarterback and the coach on TV. It's not fair." Yeah, okay, shut up. Let's hear from the barking coach, the barking player. Let's start with the barking player. Here's the rotund Mike McCarthy, who gave his side of the story on what went on with Aaron Rodgers. Take a listen.
6: Communication sometimes is not the best choice of words, but everybody's competing on the field. And I think, you know, what's said on the field, the way I grew up in this game, you know, usually stays on the field. That's not the case today. I understand that. But, yeah, any negative communication on my part, I wish I wouldn't use those words.
5: Oh, but please. So he thought the NFL was like Vegas. What happens in Vegas stays in Vegas. What happens on the field stays on the field. But here's more. Let's hear from Aaron Rodgers. I'm sure this will be pleasant and not firebrand at all. Here's Rodgers giving his side of what happened. Take a listen.
8: I mean, it was loud. It was definitely a good crowd tonight. It was loud. So some of the calls, it was hard to hear, for sure.
5: That's all. It's hard to hear. All right, so McCarthy acknowledging, language, you know, competition, all that stuff. And Rodgers, it was loud. There you go. So this continues now. I believe that's three times this year we've had a flare-up, a hot spot for the Steelers. Oh, why are you bringing this up, Maller? I know. So you had the Bengal game where Rodgers was mouthing off. The game in New England, Rodgers, after the game, said that, essentially said McCarthy and the coaching staff were not working with the players properly and all that. Now you have this. So the question, what is your takeaway from Aaron Rodgers and Mike McCarthy barking at each other during the Steelers' latest loss in primetime? So to answer this, I have turned to the good doctor, Dr. Maller. And Dr. Maller has chimed in, and the diagnosis very swift here. We didn't have to wait too long here. And Rodgers has been diagnosed with acute IDGAF. It is a common illness that affects older athletes, and you can look it up in any medical journal. It's IDGAF, I don't give a, and then I forget what the F stands for, chronic sideline inflammation for Aaron Rodgers. Now, look at him out there. Rodgers isn't managing relationships anymore. He's not. He's managing the irritation. His give a damn meter, the Aaron Rodgers give a damn meter, is not just low. Somebody stole it when he played for the Jets. It's gone. It's gone. And this is what happens when a quarterback plays long enough to reach what we call the "what are you going to do, bench me" period of his career. That's where we are. The decorum is gone. And Rodgers has always been a bit of a hothead, a cantankerous guy. Now he's a cantankerous old crank. No more Mr. Nice Guy. No more Mr. Nice Guy. Now, I love it. It's great for the talk show. I love that Rodgers is like this. It's so good. And he is completely unfiltered, unprocessed, and unsanitized. Pure farm-to-table aggregation for Rodgers. And after decades of seemingly worrying about doing things the right way, you got to do things the right way, he's finally hit the who am I trying to impress stage of life, which is always fun. We always hope we get old enough, we live long enough to get to that point where you can be the guy that just harasses the waiters at the restaurant. And Rodgers is there. You know, at some point, the brain standards and practices department gets laid off, and Rodgers has become the quarterback version of the old guy at the donut shop, like the Dunkin' Donuts, who's been waiting for 4 minutes for his dozen donuts and demands to see the manager.
9: Well, no, it's only been 4 minutes, sir. Well, no, I want to see the manager. I shouldn't be waiting this long. But it's been 4 minutes. It's not. It takes a little longer than 4 minutes. But I want to talk to the manager. No, sir, you're an a-hole. No. It's a you problem. All right, last word to the Cleveland side of things. And they were really buttering the biscuits or the brownies there on Amazon. Al Michaels, when he wasn't talking about Dave Concepcion, was celebrating the brownies there. So the question, are you a believer in the elf from Cleveland? That's their mascot. Deshaun Watson's 3-1 Cleveland squad. Are you a believer in them being authentic? Does this have staying power? Yeah, sure. Listen, I've seen enough. I think we should cancel the rest of the NFL season right now. Cleveland is 3-1. Why don't we just give Deshaun Watson the Walter Payton Man of the Year Award, because a lot of the NFL media is trying to give him that. And the Browns are closing in on 72 Dolphins territory. We'll just pretend that first loss didn't happen. And they should actually move some of their home games from Cleveland over to Canton and just play there, because all these players are going to end up enshrined with gold jackets. Never mind the 14 penalties against Pittsburgh or Deshaun Watson missing some bunny throws that Stevie Meatballs and Inca Terror would have seen were open. Who cares about that? I mean, come on. They beat Tampa Bay, Carolina, and now the Steelers. That is a murderer's row. Don't even worry about, you know, playing Baltimore in the division. I guess you don't have to play Kansas City or Buffalo, so you don't have to worry about that. Here is Todd Monken, the Monk Man. Todd Monken here commenting on his happy little quarterback. Take a listen.
10: Not happy for Deshaun. Not happy at a sack there at the end. Okay, but three straight fourth quarter comebacks, man. Really cool. Really cool for him.
9: He's got that Doc Rivers voice where you want to give him a throat lozenge and say, hey, dude, go to the doctor. You got something wrong with your throat. Well, here is the man of the hour, according to the Amazon people, the Walter Payton Man of the Year, Mother Teresa, with a football in his hands, Deshaun Watson. Hey, Deshaun, you said F the Browns fans before. What do you think of the Browns fans now, Deshaun?
11: It was electric. It was amazing. From the time we came out pregame, you know, it was super dope to be called out and hit a crowd and, you know, feel the energy. And then just from start to finish, the crowd was in it, the energy of the stadium, we fed off them, and, you know, to get a big victory against a division rivalry on prime time, it was just, I mean, this is what you dream about, this is what you work for, this is the things that, you know, you put that grind in the summertime and training camp for nights like this, so it was amazing.
9: Yeah, he definitely did grind on those massage therapists. He definitely did do some grinding on them, for sure, and it's all about that. You know, a little kid, you dream of winning a week four game. That is what you're dreaming about. We all agree on that. Listen, Deshaun Watson, here's where he's at. So if you look at the big board here, not a list, a big board, Deshaun Watson has escaped from Guantanamo Bay. He's now at a halfway house with lukewarm water, and that's where we are. Right? That's where we are. And so I'm not hopping on the ooey-gooey Browns choo-choo train. I'm not. Now, the Browns do play a terrible schedule, meaning they play a lot of crap bag teams as well. Eventually, they'll realize they're a crap bag team, and reality will settle in, and we'll be here to document it when that happens. Right now, that's not the case. I think they have another cupcake coming up here, a cream puff with the Jets, so that's good for the Browns. This thing's being held together by duct tape, penalty flags, and three wins over teams that will all be watching the playoffs together, eating chicken wings at Buffalo Wild Wings. And so eventually, the train will derail. And we will be here for that. It's not there yet. So it's feeling good. Right? Oh, here we go. Just like those annoying Raider aficionados. It's like the mirage, the illusion. Enjoy the

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2: 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What hour is it? 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

0: The Ben Maller Show on Fox Sports Radio. As we continue on, we thank you for hanging out with us. As we are just settling in on the red-eye flight. We'll be here all night long. Lame jokes will be coming up in hour three. The always popular Benny versus the Penny will take over. And that'll be in hour number two. I'll have the monologue.
1: I'll play the right opening, too.
0: No, I think we should play the wrong open. I think
1: it's
0: better that way to play the wrong one and make people guess what's coming up. And then later on, we'll have Sports Jeopardy and the Coop Scoop on entertainment and all that. And you can be part of the live show this hour, 877-99 on Fox. That's 877-996-6369. Be part of the fun there. Also available on the X Machine. Read a lot of comments on there. So you can check that out as the Steelers doing the Mambo 500. But on the X Machine, at Ben Maller.
2: I want to be like Lady Gaga.
0: It's at Ben Maller, and boy, that's a lot of fun. A lot of fun here. For sure. So be part of the show. And posted the rundown here a little late as we are talking about that Thursday night NFL game. The Cleveland Browns get the win. And so they're off to the 3-1 start. And the Browns always play nothing but tomato cans, which is okay because they're a tomato can. So it's tomato can on tomato can. A bunch of ham and eggers going at it. And the Browns 3-1, sitting pretty right now. And they got another cream puff up ahead, the Jets. Of course, the Jets look at the Browns and say, well, that looks like a delicious donut. Is that a jelly-filled donut? I believe it is a jelly-filled donut. Why not? So the Jets and Browns will be next in week 5. Then the Browns have to play the Ravens, which we think are a good team. And then after that, they get another tomato can, the Titans. So it's setting up pretty good for the Browns schedule-wise, but at some point they'll realize they're the Browns and it'll all fall apart. It will all fall apart, and how wonderful that will be, how great that will be. I did want to mention this. I know it's not on topic and I shouldn't mention it, but what the hell. The Portland Trailblazers, that is a basketball team, and they made a move here within the last couple hours. The Trailblazers have fired their brand new play-by-play announcer, this guy named Braden Bell. I don't know who the hell this guy is. Now, my buddy, the late great Brian Wheeler, was the play-by-play guy for the Trailblazers for years, and he passed away not that long ago. Rest in peace, Wheels. Boom shakalaka. So this guy, Braden Bell, got the job, and he has been fired just hours after he was named the new TV play-by-play guy. Now, what do you think he did? What do you think this guy did to lose his job? This is a dream job. NBA, you know, I know the Blazers are not a great team and all that. I suppose they're better, whatever. Who knows? So this guy got fired. The Blazers hired him and then fired him hours after he was named the new TV play-by-play guy. Because did he get arrested? No, he did not get arrested. Did he commit some kind of other faux pas? Well, kind of. So he got fired for racist social media posts when he was 15 years old. I love it. It's hilarious. That is outstanding. Just freaking great. Just wonderful by the Trailblazers. So the Blazers, they sent out this very, listen, it's Portland. That's Wokey McWoke in Portland. And so they sent out this statement. We do not have zero tolerance for all of them. And they named every possible thing. And they went through this whole, it was like a form letter thing that they posted online. And we believe strongly that everyone who is part of Rip City should feel welcome. Hey, dummies, shouldn't you have looked? When you hire somebody, isn't it your job to do your due diligence? And by the way, I don't know how old this guy is, but he was 15, apparently, from what I read at the time he sent these things out. So he was in, what, high school? Isn't everyone an a-hole and a schmuck in high school? Isn't that usually the way that it goes? Okay.
2: There you go. Femi writes in from the Twin Cities, our top Uber Eats driver. He says, Ben, I think Aaron Rodgers knows he's on borrowed time and is just deflecting before his star crashes. And he's finally benched. Yes. If he's benched, he's going off to the woods to have a big pitcher of ayahuasca. That's what he's doing. The Baltimore Freeloader account writes in, says, a touching monologue on the AFC North bottom feeders. These teams are lunch meat for the Ravens. It's hard to take either franchise seriously. One has an aged quarterback, and the other are the Browns. Factory of Sadness versus the Yinzers. That was their Super Bowl. There you go. Jerry in a Jar writes in. He's literally in a jar. He says, I found it hilarious. And Aaron Rodgers' meltdown, that is one arrogant SOB. Mark the Walker, wandering around Rochester, says, A, on the Maller monologue, man, the only criticism is not believing that the Brown Steelers is a rival. It absolutely is, and I know of what I speak. The Bills were a huge rival of the Patriots from 01 to 19 when New England barely eked out a 32-3 record against us, like the classic hammer. Listen, I know. I was watching some of the pregame stuff, and they were like, oh, you got to watch this. Look at this great rugby. Somebody at Amazon sent a camera crew to this town in Ohio, which is halfway between Pittsburgh and Cleveland, and supposedly the point of demarcation. You know how there's that spot in Connecticut where it's like halfway between New York and Boston, and it's like half the town's Yankees fans and then like half the town Red Sox fans, and so they did that whole thing. Yeah, absolutely. Anthony in Anaheim says, I love Maller with his analogies. Thank you, Anthony. I appreciate that. Rob writes in. He says, Aaron Rodgers, like his counterpart Maller and the militia. Divas and ultimate me guys. Yes, absolutely correct on that, Rob, 100%. And Curmudgeon Wayne writes in, says, IDGAF sums up your inconsistency with the nightly rundown. Seriously, how hard is it, Maller? Well, again, Wayne, we've tried to tell you. I know you're cheap, and I don't know if you get your EBT card or not. I don't know if we accept EBT cards, but we have Maller Plus. And if you want to get the rundown, that thing was sent out, I think, Ferg Dog. We sent that out to Ferg Dog and Alf and Maller Prop Guy right around 1 o'clock. We already knew the script. The NFL sent us the script, Wayne, on who was going to win the game. They gave us the bullet points on how the game was going to end. It's all scripted. People think this is organic. It's not. We got the message from baseball that the Braves were going to win their game. That actually came down a little late. That was after our original table read, so we had to touch that up on Maller Plus and then send that out. So there was a lot of moving parts to that. We were able to get it all done. So that's really what happened in that. So again, Wayne in Duluth, if you would like that rundown, always sent out early, Maller Plus, it's $39.99 a month, and you get that rundown and a lot of other really good features, really, really good features, and it's all part of Maller Plus. Yeah. All right, let's go to the phones. It is a call-in show, and let's say hello to, let's go to Andrew, who's in Bakersfield. Hello, Andrew, welcome.
3: Ben, I'd like to represent the state of Hawaii and say, how's it?
2: That's not what they say.
3: Have you seen the movie North Shore? It's pretty good.
2: Yeah,
3: 30
2: years.
3: So the Browns. Hello.
2: I hung up on you 10 minutes ago.
3: Okay, so the Browns, my thought is, you know, slow your roll. You know, you can have success possibly and it be empty, you know. And yes, I'm biased. I want to see Shador out there. What do you think, Ben?
2: He is out there. He's walking up and down the sidelines. He's wearing his uniform. He's out wandering around. He's out there.
3: Well, my thought is, why can't Shador start and Deshaun learn from Shador for a few games? How about that? And then if there's a chance later, possibly he'll get in there. Thanks, Ben.
2: Let's go to Lucky Tony, who's next. Hello, Lucky Tony. Welcome.
4: Hey, Ben. Did any Benny and the Penny advertisers email you yet?
2: Let me check my email here. Let me see. Did anyone, any sugar daddy email me to put Benny versus the Penny back in big money territory? Hold on. I'm going to click this email thing. Hold on a sec. Lucky Tony, it says your email is loading. The red line is crossing the computer. Let me look here. No.
4: All right. What do you call Diana Rossini hang gliding?
2: I don't know.
4: Lucy in the sky with diamonds. Thanks, Ben.
2: Anthony is in Anaheim. He's a retired caller. He gave up the celebrity life of calling talk radio. Hello, Anthony in Anaheim.
5: Man, you know it's a Friday or a full moon or a full bar somewhere, right? What's going on?
2: I don't know what you're talking about. These perfectly normal calls.
5: Ben, why does Aaron Rodgers have a weird, like, hick accent? It reminds me of how you say milk. You know, you're from Irvine, but you say, like, milk.
2: Why do you care?
5: Because it's a fake thing that you guys do. You guys both put on a fake accent.
2: It's not a fake thing at all. This is in your head. This is a you problem, Anthony. It's not a.
5: We're from the same area. You're the only person.
2: No, we're not. We're not from the same area. You don't know my background.
5: We're both from Orange County.
2: I'm from the mean streets, dude. You're a softie.
5: You're a softie over there.
2: You don't understand.
5: The only soft thing you like is the soft serve that you used to eat.
2: The soft serve. I did like soft
5: serve. Oh, Ben, you know what I was thinking?
2: You were thinking?
5: Does it piss you off, you know, now that everybody got real skinny from Ozempic, but you did it the right way, you know? I was thinking, like, damn, Ben must see all these fat people that got all skinny and be like, those guys are losers and cheaters, you know? I did it the right way. I drank water, you know?
2: No, it's fine because when I lost my weight, there was no Ozempic. So nobody can accuse me of using Ozempic. I don't care if you use whatever you do to lose weight.
5: Nobody knows that. They just look at you now and they go, oh, yeah, Ben was a big old fat guy. He was on Ozempic, you know?
2: Well, a lot of people now don't know that version of me, Anthony. That's a long time ago.
5: The internet didn't exist, you know, to see your big
2: it did
5: old
2: not.
5: Fat ass.
2: No, the internet did not exist. You're correct. There was no internet before. People used typewriters back then.
5: Yeah,
2: absolute typewriters.
5: I don't have a sweaty picture of you in Bakersfield somewhere, right?
2: I don't know what you're talking about. I only have fine pictures, except for like one or two Eddie Garcia took. Other than that, everything's great. I'm very photogenic, unless I'm not. So,
5: Ben, a real sports question. Is it really
2: no? You don't. You don't have a sport. You don't have a sports question. Stop. You don't have any of that.
5: In two games this year, because I know they're going to beat the Patriots at home at Foxborough, and then that'll be their only win. But I don't know if they're going to win any more games.
2: All right, so for those that don't know, Anthony is a Dolphin fan because he's really
5: not
2: old.
5: Not for long, I think. I don't know, man. I don't know. I'm just
2: Anthony was a fan when he was a teenager. The 72 Dolphins went undefeated, and he's been a fan ever since.
5: You know, I watched that stupid Ace Ventura movie when I was a kid. You know, kids don't watch movies. You know,
2: you should not watch. Well, kids don't watch movies anymore, so they don't make movies anymore. They stop making. All they do is make Spider-Man movies. That's it. They got rid of every other kind of movie. They're all gone. Ever the movie? No, the Dolphins.
5: Spider-Man movies with different Spider-Men all the time. That's so weird. I don't get that either.
1: It's the multiverse. There's a bunch of different Spider-Mans.
2: What would happen if they actually made like old school comedies again? They can't make them because they can't sell them in certain communist countries.
5: I was watching Naked Gun not that long ago, and I was like, "Oh man, I forgot how crazy this was." You know?
2: Yeah, that was crazy.
5: Well,
2: the gold standard though, Blazing Saddles. Which is the all-time.
5: You couldn't make a movie like that. I don't even think you can make a movie like that out of the country.
2: You'd be arrested for sure. All right, this is your one call. Are you going back to prison now, Anthony? You going back to family prison for the next 6 months?
5: You know, I'm staying past my bid now. You know, I got to get up at like 6 in the morning. I got too many kids.
2: The hardship. Oh, the struggle is real, Anthony. The struggle is real.
5: I'm keeping on the keeping on, right?
2: All right, I got to go. I'm hanging up on you.
5: Bonks.
2: That's right. Go away. There you go. There's Anthony in Anaheim. Mike in Tucson, quickly. Barbecue Mike in Tucson. By the way, Jared Verse of the Browns says this year's Browns team is different. And by the way, Mike in Tucson, you know every team every year is different because no team brings back the same roster. So technically he's not wrong. Every year, at least a few players change over on the roster. So he's not technically wrong.
6: He's not wrong. He's a Browns fan. But, Ben, I can't be quick. I called you because I was so sad and in my feelings today, Ben. Somebody called the health department on me. I got a cease and desist letter. You can't sell barbecue outside of your house because I don't have a permit. Ben, I had a bad day, Ben.
2: I thought you worked at a barbecue restaurant.
6: Ben, I did work at a barbecue restaurant, but the food was so bad. I was a pit master. We reheated stuff every day. And I said, no, I can't do this. So I started selling food outside of my house. But, Ben, I got so big, like, content creators came over. If you go to my Instagram, and I sent you a few videos. I do weekly drops, and I got so big where the health department says, we will take your smokers, cease and desist. You can never sell food. Ben, that's why I called you. I'm having a bad day because I invested $600 in tomorrow. I do every Friday. So tomorrow I had three USDA Prime.
2: All right, well, here's what you do. If you can't sell it there, go somewhere.
6: I do every Friday. So tomorrow I had three USDA Prime.
2: All right, well, here's what you do. If you can't sell it there, go somewhere.

0: Conkey family, to Joe, and I'm as excited the coach's team this year again and beyond as I was when I first came. 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
2: I'm Andy Lindahl, and good news for the Broncos on the Injury Report. It looks like they're going to have Marvin Mims available this week. He was a full go on Wednesday, a couple more days to get through. Zach Allen, though, did not participate on Wednesday. He was just resting because he's a vet. There are also reports of Jalen Waddle leaving in a boot after the game Sunday. Sean Payton said today he's all listed as full. That's your Injury Report. I'm Andy Lindahl.
1: The Ramos Law Denver Broncos Injury Report. 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

Fox Sports Radio as we continue on. And it is a Friday show, still late on a Thursday on the West Coast. But we will all be in Friday soon enough. And that means the fifth hour podcast is back. New episode drops every Friday, and then another one on Saturday, and the mailbag on Sunday. Doc Mike does say he'll be in the mailbag. We'll see if he answers his phone or not. I'm a skeptic on that. We're doing these roundtable mailbags recently, so we'll see how that goes. But check out the Fifth Hour podcast. It's available wherever you get podcasts. It's a spinoff of this show, so we know there's not a lot of good stuff on the weekends. So check out the Fifth Hour podcast and get more of the Maller trash talk, or whatever you call it. I don't know. You all have names for it. Well, let's get back to it. Time now for the Who Am I game. This is where we pretend to be somebody else, as we call it the Who Am I game. Denver's Bo Nix has 11 fourth quarter comebacks. That last one was bogus, including the playoffs this in his career. So that's the third most by any quarterback.

0: In his first three seasons since 1950, only John Elway and me had more. And that is the question. What is the answer? Let's see, does anyone in the Malin Militia have the answer? Alf, the alien opiner, going with Jimmy the Greek Snyder, legendary handicapper. Mr. Nice Guy going with light-hitting Angels 1980s infielder Dick Schofield as his answer. Who else do we have? Brittany Howard, who is 38 today from Late Night Drug Tester. Page down, page down. Anthony in Anaheim says the late, great beer-drinking Brian and Half Pint, an honorable mention. I did hear from Half Pint a little while ago. She said she was going to call the show, and then she never did call the show. But rest in peace, beer-drinking Brian. Of course, you know, Half Pint loved Brian so much she got married like a week after he died at the courthouse, you know. It happens. DJ Spin Patrick going with Dan Fouts. Let's see. Dan Marino, guessed by Johnny Q. Ozempic is a fake way to lose weight from Scrooge. Well, if it works, it works. What are you going to do? I don't have a problem with it. Do you have an answer, Lorraine? No.
1: Elton John.
0: No. The correct answer would be Derek Carr. Isn't that kind of a bogus stat if Derek Carr is second to John Elway? A little bit.
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1: Maybe it's my old age, and if this is who they are, and this is what they give us every week, and you're going to be living on the edge of your seat, and you're going to be sitting there at halftime saying, this is terrible, and at the end of the game, that's fine. And if this is who they are, and this is what they give us every week, and you're going to be living on the edge of your seat, and you're going to be sitting there at halftime saying, this is terrible, and at the end of the game, that's fine.

And then it was Jerry in Rhode Island. She's bummed out because her Red Sox are no good. They're out. And it wouldn't matter anyway. They're not playing in the National League, so they would not be part of this promo. But there is no time like October. Oh, yeah. Smell it? The NLDS is here, streaming live on Fox 1. Both the NLDS series, both of them, can be seen on Fox 1. It's the Atlanta Braves. We'll talk about their victory over the Phillies in a minute. The Braves will take on the Dodgers beginning on Saturday, and that'll be tomorrow at 4 p.m. Eastern time. A nice toasty start. Supposed to be in the mid-90s in L.A., around 100 degrees at Dodger Stadium for first pitch of that game. That'll be perfect. It's a dry heat, unlike that southern humidity. And the Padres and the Brew Crew, that'll be the late game on Saturday night, 8:30 p.m. Eastern time. Every hit could be the one that changes everything. But you already knew that, Kathy and Madison. Stream the MLB postseason live on Fox 1. Kind of cool, right? Kind of cool. Not bad. Not bad at all. So our lead this hour, don't bury the lead, my man. We're not going to bury the lead. Calm down. We're not going to bury the lead. Our lead this hour from Major League Baseball. Now, we would like to alert all you Phillies, though, that coming up in a little bit, we will have. We'll do the baseball monologue, and then after that, no calls. We've got Benny versus the Penny. We have handpicked the 8 most important games that are worthy of conversation on the radio. So we'll get to the 8 games, and then all the picks will be on the Instagram and the Facebook page. So you'll get all the picks against the spread. And boy, did we start out with a great pick. We hope you lost a lot of money with the Pittsburgh Steelers. Just a completely pathetic performance, disgraceful performance by the Yinzers as they go down in the Thursday night game. But our lead is from below the Mason-Dixon line. It was the final game of the wild card round in the MLB postseason. Kyle Schwarber and the Fightin' Phils squaring up with Matt Olson. And the Braves, the winner, gets a play date with the Dodgers. And that'll be this weekend, of course, as we said there, in the divisional round on Fox 1. Were you locked in? Were you engaged? Well, with the NFL game going on, Steelers and Browns, and this game, baseball game going on at the same time, my right hand was getting a workout. So somebody named Michael Harris II, I was more of a fan of Michael Harris I, but Michael Harris II went, boom! And then he said, kaboom! And I was more of a fan of Michael Harris I, but Michael Harris II went, boom! And then he said, kaboom! And

got pretty much frozen out by someone named Ray Kerr. Who the F is Ray Kerr? And this is the ultimate convenience store opener who went from stocking shelves at a 7-Eleven in Reno, Nevada. I'm not making this up, though. In his younger days, baseball was not going well, and he took a job at a movie theater, and he took a job at a 7-Eleven in Reno, Nevada. And he ended up mopping up Bryce Harper in Game 3. Three and a third innings for this guy, Kerr. Scoreless innings, as he gave the Philadelphia baseball team the full 7-Eleven experience. They were shoved a Slurpee, a Big Gulp, and a postseason stomach ache. And this is, you understand, this story is the kind of story they've made a million times in Hollywood. But this one would actually be rejected for Hollywood schmaltz. This is the kind of story they've made a million times in Hollywood. But this one would actually be rejected for Hollywood schmaltz.

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2: Shield. Art does beat elite all the time in baseball. It does happen. So we'll see how this plays out. It is the Bane Maller Show as we are working our way through the overnight hours. Now, we normally give out the number now and say, hey, call up and scream and shout and all that stuff. We're not doing that now. Why not, Maller? Because Benny versus the Penny, we've handpicked the most important eight games. And we are going to tell you who should win, in our opinion. Not who's going to win.

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2: This is the show that has two crows and a cup of Joe.
23: Who is Joe?
2: LeVar Arrington, Brady Quinn, and Jonas Knox.
24: Do we want to talk about this act in the next segment?
25: Well, Brady's all doom and gloom on it.
24: It's a good teaser.
26: The simple thing is the House wants to know whether the players are employees or not. And that hasn't been discussed with the Senate. So you've got an issue there that's going to have to be, you know, again, debated about. And we'll see what conclusion they come to. And then on the flip side, you know, there's different parts of it. Like, some people think the coaching compensation, as we've had a discussion about, you know, versus player compensation getting capped. I mean, the whole idea of capping any of the compensation. Like, I don't believe that we live in a country where, like, that's just not something you do. You might have a cap on the salary pool that goes up every year, but it's going to be challenged. I mean, that's the reality of it. Is if you try to cap the compensation that anyone can make in a capitalist society, it'll be challenged in court.
27: I think there's so many conversations connected to all of this, and there's not going to be any type of an easy fix. I don't know that there is a fix that exists, honestly. It's just so much to it.

0: there's a whole lot of major conversations connected to this whole, you know, protect college sports. I mean, what are you protecting? Let's establish that first. What are you protecting?
1: 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It was so much easier. We just go back to the good old days. Right, it was way less fair for the players, but man, it was a lot easier to keep track of.
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0: The Ben Maller Show on Fox Sports Radio. As we roll on and on and on further the night, we're moments away from Benny versus the Penny, and excited about that. So no calls this hour. You've been saved from having to hear the callers, and you'll hear. You could bring down my level of concern. Just need you to tell me. Games against the spread. And that was a premature button push there. So let's.
1: We lost you for a second. Pusher.
0: All right. Well, you're a little overreacting there. All right. In the meantime, you can be part of. Yes. It's very important there. And there is. All right. There is no time like October. There is no time like October. The NLDS is here streaming live on Fox One. Both NLDS series can be seen on Fox One. It's the Braves at the Dodgers beginning tomorrow at 4 p.m. Eastern. Then the Padres and the Brewers from Wisconsin beginning Saturday night there at 8:30 p.m. Eastern time. Every hit could be the one that changes everything. Stream the MLB postseason live on Fox One. So that's the big baseball right now. The football. Get me in the mood. Here we go. Football.
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3: It's time now for Benny versus the Penny.
0: All right, here we go. It is time now for Benny versus the Penny. We head into the NFL Week 4 card. We started last night with a big fat L, thanks to the pathetic Steelers who chose not to play in the first half. And then by the time they started to play football, they were down by 2 touchdowns. And although they tied the game, they ended up losing to that suckbag Cleveland Browns team. So pathetic performance by the Yinzers. They lose that game, but we move on upward and onward. That was our first Thursday night loss of the season. Before we get to the 8 hand-picked games, and we have all kinds of information on all 8 of these games, before we get to those 8 games, we must first look back at Week 3. Now, I'd like to sit here and tell you it was a magical Week 3. That would be a lie. It was not a magical Week 3. There was a lot of agony, a lot of pain in Week 3 in the early television window. The keeper of the statistics on Benny versus the Penny, representing the Penny this season, the Koopaloop, Justin Cooper. So, Coop, before we look ahead, let's look back. And what does the scoreboard, the CompuBox stats, what do they say here about last week?
6: Well, it was a rough week for you both. Though you had a lot of differing picks, you both ended the week 6-10.
0: Yeah, that sucks. Yeah, it is amazing, though, because we differed on 5 or 6 games, I think. I have to go look at my notes. But there were a lot of disagreements. And the games that we disagreed on, you'd think, well, that would lead clearly to a big separation. No. No, somehow we managed to find a way to disagree on a lot of games and still end up with the same effing record, which sucks. Now, the competition on Benny versus Penny, man versus metal, and the Penny's being discontinued, but will always be part of the zeitgeist in society. And so the competition, I want to win all the bets. Obviously, that's not happening right now. Then it's head-to-head versus the Penny. So the Penny, we're 3 weeks in, Coop. How many weeks has the Penny won, Coop?
6: That would be 0, Ben.
0: That's right. So while I'm not doing great, I am better than a Penny. Or as good as a Penny this week. So let's get to the games.
6: You're one under 500 right now.
0: Well, you don't have to highlight that. There's no need to highlight that. Time now for the beginning of Week 4. We'll start out in London as Indianapolis 1-2, a 3.5-point neutral site favorite versus Washington. The team used to be called the Redskins. It's on state-sponsored NFL Network's Dave Pasch, Kurt Warner, and Jason Kelce. Well, we definitely do not get enough of Jason Kelce on television, so hallelujah. Thank God he's getting a break there to call this game. Of course, I'll be sleeping right through this. It's an early game. Mostly cloudy temperatures in the 60s at Tottenham Hotspur Stadium there in London. I'm going to take the Colts in this. Marcus Mariota. It really doesn't matter who started. Whether it's Marcus Mariota or Jaden Daniels, we think it's Marcus Mariota. Marcus Mariota, 11-25-1 against the spread over a full game. And the first half, he hasn't been good either. Been terrible. And here's why I'm taking the Colts. The Commanders are 30th in defensive yards per play. They're 29th in coverage grade, according to the nerds. So you'd like to think that Daniel Jones will be able to slice them up. And I don't really care who plays quarterback for Washington, whether it's Daniels or Mariota. Andy should be able to also exploit what appears to be, based on the injury report, a really dinged up offensive line. A lot of guys either playing hurt or not playing in this game. So good luck on that. Plus, the Commanders got their big win of the season. They got their Super Bowl win over the Seahawks last week. So it's back to reality this week. Give me the Colts and Koopaloop. Who does the penny like? And remember, flip the penny in the air.
6: Coop, Penny's going with the Commanders.
0: And how did you determine that? Because it's a neutral site game, right? It's a neutral site game.
6: Well, Thanks. The Commanders are technically the home team for this game. And since the penny landed on heads, we're going with Commanders.
0: That is correct. All right. Tails, you sit on your ass when you travel. At home, you use your head. Let's go now to Orchard Park, New York. Buffalo at 3-0. The Bills take on their AFC East rivals, New England. The traveling road show comes in there. Patriots off to the 1-2 start. It's on CBS with Ian Eagle and Ross Tucker. And it'll be in the 60s at kickoff in Orchard Park, New York there. And I'm going to take the Bills in this game. Now, I generally do not like betting favorites. I'm betting more favorites, which is probably why I'm losing more games, but I just can't find a reason to take the Patriots in this game. Josh Allen has closed a home favorite of 6 or more points versus the AFC East 15 times in his career. The Bills are 14-1 straight up. However, they actually have a losing record against the spread as a favorite of 6 or more points with Josh Allen. And so, again, I love dogs normally. However, I just cannot back the discombobulated Drake May, who has just one touchdown pass, 6 interceptions. New England is averaging 12 points per game. You juxtapose that to Buffalo averaging an NFL-high 33.7 points per game. Sorry, Chicago Bears. The Bills are the highest-scoring team in the NFL. And the Bills had a sloppy game against the Chargers last week. They still found a way to win it. You figure they'll clean some of that up this week. That's normally what happens. So I'm going to take the favorite. I'll lay the points. Buffalo should win this game by at least 10 points. Give me the Bills and the penny picks.
6: We have more disagreement. Penny's going with the Patriots.
0: All right, so 2 for 2 on disagreements. Next up on Benny versus the Penny. It's back on radio after a couple of years on television and YouTube and all that and the podcast. It's back where it all started here. If you love it, support it every week and tell a friend. Next up, Dallas, 1-2. At Houston, also 1-2. Actually, no, the Texans are 0-3, rather. Check that. So Houston, a 2.5-point favorite. 2.5-point favorite at home. The game is on Fox with friend of the show, Kenny Albert, who loves his steak well done. God bless him. And Greg Olson. And I always have, I don't have time for my Greg Olson story, but Tom Looney, we used to have Greg on when he played in the NFL, and it was very amusing. One of the line of questions that he got from Looney. So the weather, it doesn't matter. It's a dome, but it's going to be hot, shocking. 80 degrees or so in Houston on Sunday. I'm going to take the Texans this game. Oh, my God, you're taking the Texans. What are you doing? You're taking the Texans. Oh, my God. Here's why. All right. It's more of a play against Dallas than it is on the Texans. It looks like Joey Porter Jr. is going to play for the Cowboys. At time we're doing this, the Cowboys have been absolutely gashed against the run. They rank near the bottom in the NFL in just about every statistical category at stopping the run. So that means that Houston should not have to lean into C.J. Stroud. Although there are some options there to make some plays, Houston should just keep the ball on the ground with Montgomery and Marks and those running backs and control the clock, keep Dak Prescott watching on the sidelines. And C.J. Stroud, there will be some plays there. That Cowboy defense, I know Porter's supposed to play here, but the Cowboys are dead last in that nerd stat EPA per play, and their defensive success rate is terrible. So, again, I'm going to take the home team here. Houston, a small favorite, 2.5-point favorite. So that's 3 favorites in a row. What am I doing? And the penny picks.
6: Penny agrees, going with the Texans.
0: All right, we agree on that. Next up, the L.A. Rams. L.A. Rams off to that slow start, 1-2. Or really 2-1, though, because the NFL gave the Broncos a win. Philadelphia comes in 2-1. They beat a couple of cupcakes to start the year, then played the Bears and went belly up. It's on Fox Which $700,000 watch is Tom Brady going to wear to this game with Kevin Burkhardt? Temperatures in the 60s in Philadelphia for the kickoff of this game. The first weekend of October. Chance of rain showers at the link. So if you're attending this game, please bring an umbrella. Well, I probably won't let you take an umbrella in. Bring a poncho? No? Okay. When the Rams are under Sean McVay, when the Rams face a team who has short rest like the Eagles do, they are 17-8 straight up, 16-9 against the spread. They did not do well in this spot last year, but overall, 7 games above .500. I'm going to take the Rams. I'm taking the Rams in this game. Again, another favorite, I know. Eagles are 0-3 against the spread so far this year, coming off that ugly loss as favorites in Chicago. It's a short week. And the Philadelphia D under Uncle Vic. They only have 3 sacks through 3 games. I didn't play in the NFL. I'm told that's not good. And you figure if Stafford has a clean pocket, Puka Nacua is expected back this week, you should see a barbecue for the Rams offense there. And also the ability to run the ball, because you look at that Eagle defense, there's some options there. Kyron Williams of the Rams averaging over 5 yards a carry to begin the year, so that's obviously pretty good. And the Rams, if they can have those long, methodical drives, convert third downs, you keep Saquon Barkley, who's killed them in the past, and Jalen Hurts watching on the sidelines. And the Eagles are just a little off right now. So, again, I'm taking the Rams. What about the penny on Benny versus the Penny?
6: Penny's picking the Eagles.
0: Birds. A lot of disagreement. We continue. Next up, Kansas City off to the 3-0 start. And they are a 4.5-point favorite on DraftKings as they take on Las Vegas off to the 3-0 start. It's on CBS. This is the big game there. Jim Nance and J.J. Watt, the A-team at CBS, will have the call. It is a dome stadium in Vegas, Allegiant Stadium. A cash cow for the Raiders. It's good. It's a dome. I mean, still in the 90s there in Vegas on Sunday afternoon. And here's a fun fact. The Raiders quarterback Kirk Cousins has started 4 games against Andy Reid coach teams in his career since 2017. And his team, Kirk Cousins, is 0-4 against the spread against Andy Reid coach teams, failing to cover by over 4 points per game. Now, I have bashed the Raiders. I don't think they're legit. However, I am going to take the Raiders in this game. Kansas City, listen, they must play well. Obviously, tougher to play on the road, divisional game and all that stuff. In order for the Raiders to just hang around, the Raiders aren't going to win this game. They just have to lose by a field goal, lose by less than 4 points, or you know, obviously 4.5. So if they can string together long drives and avoid the turnover, which is going to be very difficult for Kirk Cousins, shorten the game here. We do expect Cousins to hit a speed bump. Nevertheless, the value, you go with the value. You don't go with your heart or who you have a radio beef with. You go with the value. And so the Raiders can give up yards between the 20s as long as they're just giving up field goals. That's how you cover the spread on a game like this. So I'm going to take the home team, even though it'll be Arrowhead Stadium of Nevada. I'll take the Raiders plus the 4.5 points and the penny picks.
6: Penny's also going with the Raiders.
0: It is Benny versus the Penny, man versus metal. Next up, Koopa Loop's Denver Broncos off to the 2-1 start, taking on the San Francisco football team that plays in Santa Clara. And they're off to the 3-0 start. This on CBS. Friend of the show, Kevin Harlan and Trent Green have the call. It'll be in the low 80s in the Bay Area at this game in Santa Clara. And the pick is in. And I'm going to take the Broncos in this game. I'm going to take the Broncos here. Since the start of the 2024 season, Bo Nix, he started 20 games where the other team has received the majority of the bets, you know, the gambling market. And the Broncos are 8 games above .500 in those games where the public does not believe in Bo Nix and the Broncos. So I'm going to take the Broncos here. And when in doubt, and this is a very close game, handicapping this game during the week, I was like, well, I can make a compelling argument for the Niners, but you want to bet on the healthier team. That substation is causing more problems. You look at the injury report, Nick Bosa out. Trent Williams, Dre Greenlaw, Mike Evans have also missed practice time this week. Obviously, we don't know who's exactly going to play and who's not among those guys. But that's a compromised roster for the 49ers. The pass protection is dinged up. The weaponry is not great. I think Mr. Cooks was activated for this game, Brandon Cooks. So good luck on that. Niners slightly inflated. They played, Rams were a good team, but that was an Australia thing. A couple of bad teams after that. I'm going to take the Broncos and Sean Payton. I will take the 3 points and the underdog and the penny picks.
6: No wonder the penny's been doing so bad this season. Penny's going to go with the 49ers.
0: Okay, disagree on that. Disagree. All right, we'll pause for the cause here. We have two more games to get to. And here is, before we get to those two games, we have the always exciting Insta Trivia. And you can answer the Insta Trivia on X at Ben Maller. That's at Ben Maller. Here it is. Now, quarterback blank is 1-10 against the spread in the first four games of a season over the last 3 years. Failing to cover, his team failed to cover by 4.4 points per game. That is the single worst mark of the 17 quarterbacks in the NFL with at least 10 such games in that span. Again, quarterback blank, 1-10 against the spread, first four games of a season over the last three seasons, and that is the worst mark out of 17 quarterbacks who qualify for that statistic. That is the Insta Trivia, the answer. Get to it. We'll do it next. However, it's the B Block, and what hour is it? Let's find out right now. Here we go, here we go, here we go, here we go.
2: Number two.
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7: 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We're Fox Sports Radio, and we're giving you a little bit of this and a little bit of that. There are some shows you don't want to miss.
12: This is going to be fun.
7: And there are some shows you can't miss.
12: Let's not overreact.
7: This is Covino and Rich.
12: Tyreek Hill. A lot of buzz. I was hearing buzz about Tyreek Hill late last week. And, I think my girlfriend was asking about, what's the deal? What's the status with Tyreek Hill? Because she's doing fantasy stuff or whatever. And I remember looking it up, and it's like, they're looking for a mid-October return. I'm like, dang, that's pretty quick. Mid-October return, Tyreek Hill. And
13: your girlfriend told you she was into all fantasy, I bet you didn't think that's what...
12: Yeah, I'm like, wait, what do you mean, Tyreek Hill? And it said, as of last week, there's a lot of speculation, and I was doing some research on, what's his deal? Speculation that he could be a good fit back in KC, right? In fact, Showboy Mahomes mentioned that.
13: What'd he say?
12: Showboy Mahomes. He said something about, bring him back. Join the party because they're back. Oh, he said back in the KC groove.
13: Oh, so
12: we're back in the KC groove. And he shouted out Tyreek Hill
14: 10 times.
12: Yeah,
13: and,
12: I know.
13: Straight out of the 49ers headquarters and all the 49er fan sites, Tyreek Hill pours cold water on the buzz that Tyreek Hill was going to join up with Brock Purdy and Kittle.
12: Right, because that was a rumor last week.
13: And that was a cool rumor. If Tyreek Hill goes to the Niners, what a deep threat they'd have. That would be insane.
12: And
13: right?
12: We say last week because, according to social media, he threw out one of those cryptic tweets.
14: Yeah, he's hinting.
12: Yeah, he's dropping hints. And he threw out a tweet that said,
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11: 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Well, they did last night. 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They didn't really explode until the end of the season. The first half before the All-Star game, worst hitting team in baseball. 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Like, San Diego is wild.
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12: Here's a story about a guy by the name of David Jenrath. He's 24. He turned himself into authorities on Monday.
6: Uh-oh.
12: He was a former Auburn football staff member. He was accused of stealing trade secrets from the Tigers and sending them to their competitors, according to court records. Here's the best part of the story. Jenrath, referring to himself as, quote, Don Julio, when he sent the email and the front office staff member believed it was only recruiting spam. So, I don't know where Don Julio lands for you guys on an alias to try and scam somebody or to try and send out some information you should be handing out. It's no Joey Freshwater.
15: What would be your alias?
12: Michael Vick's got the best one. Ron Mexico's the best one.
7: Dang. Two pros, LeVar Arrington, Brady Quinn, and a cup of Joe. Jonas Knox. 6 a.m. Eastern, 3 a.m. Pacific on Fox Sports Radio. 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
1: 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Back to it. Well, back to it. Time now for the Insta Trivia. Quarterback Blank is 1-10 against the spread in the first four games of a season over the last three seasons, failing to cover his team by 4.4 points per game. That is the worst mark out of 17 quarterbacks with at least 10 such games in that span. And what is the name of that quarterback? Let's see. Does anyone know the answer? Tim Couch from Alf the Alien Opponent. Boy, you save every photo I took. Who else do we have? Mac Jones from Eek in Roseville, Minnesota. Mr. Brittany Rogers from JT the Wingman. Who else do we have? Page down, Jim Plunkett from Dat Dude, Mr. Unlimited, Russell Wilson from Walker from New Hampshire. Let's see here, page down, Chad Tracy from Frankhauser, the worst of the 17 quarterbacks, Mark Malone from Donkey Sausage, Jared Goff, guessed by Rob on the 3-2-1, Danny Almonte from James. Who else do you have? Page down, Bubby Brister from Mediocre Kabuki, Geno Smith from Johnny Q. What say you? Analog Al says Joe Burrow. What say you?
2: Sean King.
1: Sean, I know that guy. No, that is incorrect. Sean King, former Bucks quarterback. It is C.J. Stroud of the Houston Texans. C.J. Stroud. Here we go. Back to it. Let's get to it. Two games to go. Benny versus Penny. Island game Sunday night. Not a great Sunday night game. Detroit 2-1 at Carolina 1-2. Lions a 3.5-point favorite on DraftKings. It's on NBC. With Mike Tirico and Chris Collinsworth. Chance of rain in Charlotte on Sunday night. Temps in the 60s. I'm going to go with the Lions here. Bryce Young has started three games in primetime with the Panthers, Carolina Panthers, and they are 0-3 straight up. Carolina scoring 17 points or less in all three games. Detroit is the stronger team. Here's why I'm taking the Lions. They're the stronger team. They have more offensive firepower. And Carolina, all kinds of injuries. Remember, go with the healthier team. On offense, running back, receiver, offensive line depth, all hurting there. Carolina secondary also without J.C. Horn. He's injured. Fellow starting quarterback Mike Jackson's been dealing with a groin injury. I'm taking Carolina. The penny picks. No, I'm taking the Lions, right there. Penny picks. Here we go.
3: The penny's going with Carolina.
1: All right, next up, Atlanta and New Orleans. It's on ABC. Joe Buck, Troy Aikman, and it's in a dome in New Orleans. I'm going to take the Falcons here. The Dirty Birds, again, the healthier team. Saints are banged up. Travis Achane is out, injured running back. Offensive line, two offensive linemen injured. Give me Atlanta here. And the penny picks.
3: Penny's going with the Saints. Going to be some separation.
1: All right, we got disagreement, baby. Penny versus the penny. All the picks that we have this weekend. All the picks. All of them. All of them. All of them. All of them. 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
2: 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Let's listen to Stu Gotts and Company live. And you tell us where this show lies.
7: Mikey, to answer your second question, what's a Mike Vrabel guy? I don't think Mike Vrabel wants like a bona fide QB1 like star quarterback. I think he wants the attention on his defense, and then his quarterback is a quarterback that's not going to put the ball in harm's way and play a more safe style of football. I think like if Mike Vrabel had his choice of any quarterback right now in the NFL,
8: right?
7: I think he looks at somebody like Jacoby Brissett and goes, that's the guy I want to win
8: with. I can win with that guy, yes. He did it with Ryan Tannehill. I mean, they didn't win it all, but he went deep into the playoffs with Ryan Tannehill, who was a wide receiver in college. That's his kind of guy.
7: And this is kind of similar to what Dan Orlovsky was saying on First Take, where Dan Orlovsky was making the argument that he hasn't lost confidence in Drake May, and he was kind of comparing Drake May's struggles now to Trevor Lawrence's rough 2024 before Liam Cohn got to Jacksonville and helped kind of rebuild Trevor Lawrence as the quarterback that we're seeing today. His concern is less about May individually and more about the May and Mike Vrabel pairing, which he's beginning to lose confidence in. And I think there's something there. When you have a franchise quarterback, you should pair him with an offensive-minded coach, like what Chicago did in Caleb Williams and Ben Johnson, to kind of maximize your potential there.
8: But if you're Mike Vrabel, he can't be your guy when he's taking you to the Super Bowl, when he's taking you to a game within winning it all. And then the second things go the other way, you don't even say it yourself. There are whispers to host a WEEI.
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16: Thursday Night Football saw the Browns and the Steelers go down to the wire, but Cleveland's Andre Schmidt hit a 56-yard field goal, and the Browns held on to win in 27-24. Cleveland is 3-1 for the first time since 2021. The Eagles are likely to be without wide receiver Devontae Smith because of his hamstring injury for Week 4 against the Rams, while L.A. is expected to have wide receiver Puka Nacua back. In baseball, the Braves are headed to the NLDS to face the Dodgers after defeating beating the Phillies 6-2. It all started with a Michael Harris three-run homer in the first inning. In the NBA, All-NBA center Jalen Duren has agreed to a five-year, $200 million contract to return to the Detroit Pistons. And in the WNBA, the Aces eliminated the Fever from the playoffs, coming out on top 94-83. Asia Wilson dropped 36 points to go along with 10 rebounds. I'm Monsi Bolaños.
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2: 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Here he is, Ben Maller.

0: some issues with the power. Power issues. Welcome in the beginning of another hour of the Ben Maller Show. We are in the air everywhere as we wag our tongue. And we are your Nighthawk. Watch out. Watch out for the Nighthawks. Coast to coast, border to border, and beyond, on the vast and overwhelmingly powerful microphones of FSR emanating live from the pit, the armpit of the radio world, overnight talk radio, guaranteed human from the world famous Fox Sports Radio studios, where our friend Tom from Fullerton, he reached out. He said, "Hey, Ben, can you tell me about some bull?" I said, "Yes, I can. Absolutely. 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And then I believe it was OC, who's in Inglewood, and then Brandon from Kansas City. They said, "Ben, we don't know where we're going to be able to watch the National League Divisional Series. Where can we watch?" I said, "I'm glad you boys asked. It's all about Fox One. There is no time like October, and the NLDS is here, streaming live on Fox One. Both NLDS series can be seen on Fox One. It's the Braves at the Dodgers, beginning tomorrow at 4 p.m. Eastern Time, 1 o'clock in the West. And the Padres head to Wisconsin to take on the Brew Crew. That'll be on Saturday, tomorrow night, 8:30 Eastern Time. Every hit could be the one that changes everything. Stream the MLB postseason live on Fox One." So our lead story this hour, we're going to go to the NFL. We had an NFL game Thursday night. The Cleveland Browns, believe it or not, won a game over the Pittsburgh Steelers. Yeah, it does happen. Actually, the Browns have won a few over recent years against the Pittsburgh Steelers. And the Atlanta Braves won the baseball game. They've advanced. But our lead this hour is from the power department in Los Angeles. The Chargers off to the disastrous 0-3 start. They entered 2026 based on the gambling market as a team to watch to make a big Super Bowl run. And instead, they're running towards the toilet bowl. And they have now opened the door to chatter about a coaching change, with Jim Harbaugh being on the hot seat. I don't know if you saw any of this or not. Perhaps not. Now, my dealings with the Chargers, and I go back to their days in San Diego, they've always been a tightwad franchise, the Chargers. It's always been a tightwad operation. So in order for them to get rid of Harbaugh, they'd have to cut one of those giant checks because he's got a lot of money left on. So it's a long shot that he gets let go. That being said, we are hearing now, if you didn't see this, perhaps not, that Jim Harbaugh's potential availability has already generated some buzz. You can almost hear it. Zzz. Yeah, there's a little buzz around college football, the speculation machine, and some of the mid-level teams to lower level in the Big Ten, in the Southeastern Conference, and some of those other, like, you know, ACC, Big 12, they are, like, sniffing around. Yeah, they're sniffing. And so that is a good jumping off point. Let us discuss the question. How much stock do you put in to Chargers coach Jim Harbaugh being let go and then returning to collegiate football? The old Michigan man, Jim Harbaugh. So I've got Oregon Trail, Spirit Halloween, and James Bond, Agent 007. So we'll put all of these things together. And we're going to get up on the ladder. We're going to climb to the very top of the ladder. We're going to walk down to the right and then up another ladder. And then we're going to get on the very top of the soapbox. And that is where we're going to go. So to lead off here, to answer the question, how much stock do you put into the Chargers coach Jim Harbaugh returning to college football? It is a highly volatile penny stock. Highly volatile penny stock. I'm going to say less than a 5% chance, and I'm never wrong about this. The NCAA built a 10-foot wall. Build the wall. They built the wall. They built the wall around Jim Harbaugh. And how did they do that? Well, they gave him, when he was leaving Michigan, a 10-year show cause penalty that runs through the year 2038. And it's, it goes all the way to 2038, that penalty. And any program who's desperate enough and horny enough to bring Jim Harbaugh in, that means they face a full season suspension, meaning that you can sign Jim Harbaugh. He is allowed to sign with any university. However, unless there's some kind of legal wrangling that goes on, Harbaugh would sign and then have to miss a season. He would also have to deal with a bunch of rules and regulations that other schools don't have to, as they would have government oversight, crippling restrictions in recruiting and practice time, travel, all that. And oh, by the way, by the time the show cause penalty expires, Jim Harbaugh will be in his mid-70s. So his path back to a college campus, and it's not going well right now in the NFL with the Chargers, but his path back to college, it makes the Oregon Trail look like the ball pit at the McDonald's down the street from your house. You've got a toll booth there. There's some roadblocks, a giant sinkhole in the middle of the highway, all of that stuff. So Jim Harbaugh is going to need a battering ram, some prayer beads, and a very creative, sleazy attorney, which is not hard to find. And so despite that, the search executives, those that are the headhunters of college football, they are like, well, yeah, we know, and it's yeah, but. They're like, yeah, but he's really good at college. He won a championship at Michigan. He won at Stanford. And there's always that one desperate school. It only takes one. And I think when I think of a school that would be willing to add a guy like Harbaugh, you got to go below the Mason-Dixon line, Southern Fried Football. Like that has SEC written all over it, that some highfalutin, big-time, deep-pocketed college football fan, if you know what I mean, will step in. But Harbaugh could walk into an athletic department wearing an NCAA ankle monitor and a sleazy booster would still stand there and hand him the keys and the deed to the football team. All right, furthermore, to La La Land we go, where the Chargers embattled offensive coordinator Mike McDaniel, former head coach of the Miami Dolphins, is stuck in the mire, and he has spoken. He took full responsibility. Mike McDaniel taking full responsibility, former Dolphins coach, for the pathetic offense of the L.A. football team called the Chargers, saying the problems ultimately fall on him. Now the Bolts are 0-3. They got another tough game this weekend. 0-3, struggling to sustain drives and consistently generate points. Justin Herbert has completed less than 60% of his passes. He's got just 3 touchdowns, 4 interceptions through 3 games, and he has consistently melted under pressure. Now, a lot of you love to fat shame. That's on you. You blame the fat guys on the offensive line. Well, if it wasn't for the fat guys, he'd be really good. All right, shut up. Okay. Part of being a big-time quarterback is still being able to produce even when you are under siege. That's part of the deal. And McDaniel's message, go back to Mike McDaniel, his message is essentially, hey, blame me. I'm the guy. I'm 40. Blame me. It's, you know, that old thing. And he's trying to be a human shield to Justin Herbert and the other players on offense. So the heat is rising. The heat is arising because Mike McDaniel was hired with a lot of fanfare. We all saw the same stuff. And it's like, oh, this is going to be great. Put everything else aside. He's going to maximize Justin Herbert, the prince of the Chargers, God's gift to the quarterback position. He's going to make everything better. He's going to modernize the offense. And instead of modernizing the offense has been punch drunk. Punch drunk. So here's the question. You got offensive coordinator Mike McDaniel, who is publicly taking ownership of the suck bag Chargers offense. Just terrible. Terrible, terrible, terrible, terrible. What does this tell you? What does it tell you? So I'll go first because you're not here, and I have the bully pulpit, so I'll go first. An NFL coach is a lightning rod. No pun intended. And when the storm hits, and it's raining and hailing and thunder and lightning and all that, he is supposed to get zapped first. Now, normally it's the head coach. In this case, it's the offensive coordinator. And right now, Mike McDaniel is getting fried. He just checked every single box. If you look at your accountability cliche bingo card, now look at that, and you see, right there, every single box was checked. So good job by him. Got all of it. And in addition, Mike McDaniel went down to the local Spirit Halloween. He picked up a very odd costume. He's doing some cosplay as the ShamWow guy from years ago, trying to soak up all the criticism and keep it away from the players. But McDaniel, he's talking the talk while the Chargers are limping the walk. The Chargers offense, it's kind of like a plumbing project where McDaniels is like, let me tell you, that's actually sewage right there. Okay, fix it. Get out your wrench and get out your plumber's tools and fix it. Why are you not fixing it? So just because you've identified the problem does not mean you are one inch closer to solving. And you're supposed to be working out all the kinks. Get all those kinks, work them out. Right now, the offense for the Chargers, it's like they're working at that. Remember that old store called Kinko's? If you're old, you know what I'm talking about. So who cares that he takes responsibility? I don't care. Do you care? I don't. Fix it. Go have some kombucha tea and fix it. All right, last thing here, to Cincinnati we go, where Bengals quarterback Joe Burrow recently pushed back on the viral statistic questioning his late-game heroics, saying, Burrow, quote, "I feel like I'm pretty good in those moments," close quote. Well, good for you, Joe. I'm glad that you feel like you're pretty good. The statistics say something else. Joe Burrow, 34 times Cincinnati has trailed in the final 8 minutes of a game. And out of those 35 games, how many has Joe Burrow walked off the field a winner, winner, winner, chicken dinner? The answer? One. Number one. One, one, one, one, one.
1: Number one.
0: One, one, one, one, one.
1: Number one. Yeah,
0: that stat says Joe Burrow is 1-34 when Cincinnati trails in the final 8 minutes of a game. Now, the stat resurfaced because the Bengals got the ball down against Cincinnati there late, had a chance. They were trying to get in and win the game, and it didn't work out. With 2:15 remaining, they failed to complete the comeback. So Joe Burrow, he says publicly he's very confident in himself in crunch time. He said, quote, "Typically we're going to try and get it done," close quote. All right, so here's the question. You've got Bengals quarterback Joe Burrow saying he feels pretty good in clutch situations. The numbers say the opposite, say otherwise. So what is your biggest takeaway from the latest comments of Joe Burrow? So it appears he's a little sleepy. The Ministry of Football Truth has officially spoken. Joe Burrow is clutch. Now, the numbers say he's not clutch. The eyeball test says he's not clutch. However, when the Ministry of Football Truth says something, that's all you need. He has the aura of James Bond. James Bond. And the cool swagger, the victory cigars, the designer wardrobe, all that stuff to match. And Burrow certainly carries himself like a quarterback that you would trust. And we've been supporters of Joe Burrow over the years. There's just one tiny problem. The numbers complicate pretty much everything. It's not like a little picture. 35 games is a lot of games. That's a lot of games for Joe Burrow. And unfortunately, some of those fourth quarters actually many of them, had ended long before he actually defused the bomb. Well, James Bond is supposed to defuse the bomb. The bombity, bombity, bombity, bombity, bombity. The question isn't whether or not Joe Burrow feels clutch. I feel clutch. Whee! It's how much the available evidence actually supports the label. And the Burrow that we know, right? The Burrow that we know, it seems better than this. So I would like to borrow the line from The Man That Shot Liberty Valance, that old movie. When the legend becomes the fact, you print the legend. In Joe Burrow's case, somebody finally checked the box score, and now it's no longer a bundle of laughs anymore. It is the Ben Maller Show as we roll on here through the overnight. If you'd like to be part, you can join us right now. There is a line open. In fact, every line is open as we were away doing Benny versus the Penny last hour. So we'll get back to the knuckleheads that call the show. My knuckleheads. They're my people. My people at 877-99 on Fox. That's 877-996-6369 if you want to be part of the live radio program. Time now, though, for the Maller Riddle of the Day. That's right. You heard me right. The Maller Riddle of the Day. And here is the Maller Riddle of the Day. And it is Brownie the Elf. That is the mascot of the Cleveland football team. Brownie the Elf arrived at the game against Pittsburgh dressed as blank. Again, Brownie the Elf arrived on Thursday night for the NFL game there. He's the Browns mascot, and he arrived dressed as blank. That is the Maller Riddle of the Day. The answer. We'll get to it, and we will do it next. However, it is the A block, and let's see if we can figure out which hour it is right now. Here we go.
1: Number three.
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13: I'm Andy Lindahl, and good news for the Broncos in the Injury Report. It looks like they're going to have Marvin Mims available this week. He was a full go on Wednesday, a couple more days to get through. Zach Allen, though, did not participate on Wednesday. He was just resting because he's a vet. There are also reports of Jalen Waddle leaving in a boot after the game Sunday. Sean Payton said today he's all good, listed as full. That's your Injury Report. I'm Andy Lindahl.
4: The Ramos Law Denver Broncos Injury Report. Ramos Law, the official injury law firm partner of the Denver Broncos. Bronctober is upon us.
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0: The Ben Maller Show on Fox Sports Radio. As we continue on through the overnight hours, we thank you for joining us here. Chilling later this hour. We will have Big Ben's lame jokes of the week, but your calls up until then. And you can be part of the program. We reopened the phone lines a few minutes ago. There's a line open for you at 877-99 on Fox. That's 877-996-6369. Also on X at Ben Maller. That's at Ben Maller. If you'd like to be part of the live show, you can say hello to our friend Lorena.
1: Hi, Bill.
0: Don't talk to me. I'm going to call HR right over there. Lorena can say hello to her at FSR Tech Queen. And the Koopa Loop is available. There he is right there. Does cosplay as a dairy cow. And you can say hello to Coop at a Bronco Fan. That's a Bronco Fan. Your comments can and will be used against you in the court of sports radio. So please act accordingly. Yeah. There you go. All right, back to it. And we'll pay off the Maller riddle of the day in a minute. Before we do that, though, I did want to mention this. Did you see what's going on over there at Nike? They're getting cooked, apparently.
1: Oh?
0: And, yeah, things are not going well for the swoosh. I was reading some of the sports business websites. I don't know why I would read those. I mean, they're pretty boring, but there was a big write-up on what the hell happened to Nike. My entire life, Nike has dominated everything. I killed it, right? Now, Lorraine's from Oregon, so you're from the birthplace of Nike. Nike revenue was down 4% from the prior quarter. Wall Street average, things are not going well. They hit their lowest level in more than a decade. Stock is down roughly 45% over at Nike year to date. And more than 76% over 5 years. If you invested your money in Nike, you've lost 76% of your money since then. And the problem, from what I read in one of these trade papers, I think it was on Front Office Sports, is that the sales in China went down 22% year over year, while North American revenue actually went up a little bit. But the Chinese revenue went down, and they're going to have to start laying people off over at Nike. They're going to reduce the workforce over there. So they got the welcome to the radio world. That's what we do in radio. We just lay people off. All right. Anyway, it is the Ben Maller Show. Time to pay off the riddle of the day. Here is the Maller riddle of the day. And for those of you a little slow in the back of the room, bad job by you. Brownie the Elf. Now, Alf sent a photo. I used to have this great Brownie the Elf hat. I have a recreation of that hat that a listener sent me, and I'm very happy to have that. I can't find the original. I've moved a couple of times since I had that hat, and it got lost in the shuffle, which makes me sad that we don't have that hat anymore. Meanwhile, though, Brownie the Elf is still very much a thing. Arrived at the Thursday night NFL game dressed up as blank. All right, what was Brownie the Elf dressed up as? It is October now. It's the season of Halloween. King Roy says, dressed like Robbie the Mariner fan. Is that his? That looks like a garbage pail kid card of Robbie the Mariner fan. Is that the Robbie the Mariner garbage pail kid card? No. All right. JT the Wingman says, Philexus, America's favorite drag queen caller. All right, don't send me that photo ever again. Luke the Vending Guy said a masseuse to honor his quarterback. He-Man from Courtesy Flusher. That does not look like He-Man to me. Timmy from Busco, Indiana, says he was dressed as Brownie the Gargoyle. The appropriate. There's some gargoyles in downtown Cleveland when I was there years ago. Brownie the Elf was dressed as Morris Day from OG Art Puffin. What do we have here? Mr. Irrigation says a he-she drag queen. A little drag queen mascot. Alf, the alien opiner, went with Mr. Whipple as his answer. Oh, look at that. You found my cameo. I am on cameo. That's my cameo photo. I took that during the pandemic right there. It's a five-year-old photo, at least. What do we have? Mark the Walker said Weinstein is the answer. Okay, I see what you did there, Mark the Walker. Batman from Dallas. He went with Batman. Rebecca, the Ram fan, says Brownie the Elf dressed like an anvil with a blowtorch. A giant cootie from Johnny Q. That's his answer. Kathy in Madison says, dressed as Philexus the drag queen. What else do we have? Captain Crunch, guessed by Filler Up Phil. That's his answer. What else? Page down. Can't read that. All right, that's enough. Do you have an answer, Lorena, to the Maller riddle of the day? It is not a night nurse, guessed by Tattoo Baker. Not a night nurse.
1: I was going to guess a knight in shining armor.
0: Is it a knight in shining armor? Is that correct? No. Turns out that Brownie the Elf dressed up as Prince, the musician Prince, at the game. I have no reason why. I don't know why. Is there some kind of event with Prince? I know the Rock and Roll Hall of Fame is in Cleveland and all that. I don't know. I didn't dig that deep into it. I just saw a clip making the rounds that had Brownie the Elf dressed up as Prince. Kathy and Madison would like to let all the affiliates know. Kathy says, hey, I just switched. I'm listening now to the Ben Maller Show on the Rat, WRAT in New Jersey. That's pretty cool. They're called the Rat? I didn't even know that. I wonder if they have any merch. Let me see here. That'd be a cool like hat or shirt. I think radio stations stopped doing merch a long time ago. And I don't know why. When I got into radio, we used to have so much merch. T-shirts and bumper stickers and keychains.
1: Well, this is a different type of radio, too. Like, smaller towns, you know, they go and do remotes all over the city and give away fun prizes.
0: I don't think they do even. I don't think they do anymore.
1: Yeah, they do in my hometown. My radio station still does it.
0: Mm. By the way, I don't think she's... according to this, the Rat is a music station. So I don't think you're listening to the Rat, Cat. unless you're listening to... acoustic holiday music or something like that. I don't know what the hell's going on there. All right, got it wrong. That's fine. But it's a good name for a radio station, whether we're on the radio station or not. It's not a bad name. Let's go to the phone, or the phones, I should say, and a man who we've been trying to find for some time. Well, actually, I have a golden ticket first. Let's go to the golden ticket. We now go to the Twin Cities, a man cashing his golden ticket.
2: I got a golden ticket. I got a golden ticket.
0: He spends most of his time sleeping. When he's awake, he calls the Ben Maller Show the man, the myth, the legend. Make way for Hollering James. Hello, Hollering James. James?
3: Ask Lorena. Oh, she never met me, but you did.
1: Ask me what?
3: Ask you if I'm more than a man than Prince.
1: What a man, what a man, what a man, what a mighty good man.
0: That was not that funny. There's nothing funny about it. You guys are laughing. Lorena will say anything. You idiots laugh at her. Everything she says, it's unbelievable. It's crazy.
3: You know what, Ben? That's because Tammy doesn't love me anymore.
0: Oh, here we go. Oh, my God.
3: She don't call me. I was going to ask Lorena for advice, but tonight's not advice night.
0: Yeah, tonight is not the instant advice line. This morning is not the instant advice line.
3: No, and Ben, I got a question for you. When are the Vikings going to get beat? What if they get beat by Miami?
0: Yeah, if they get beat by Miami, they should fire the entire coaching staff.
3: If they get beat by Miami, I'll tell you what, I'll be scared to call a show because I won't hear from
0: So Tammy. Coop is now going to buy a Miami Dolphin. Coop's going to buy a Dolphin shirt now. He's like, wait a minute.
3: Dolphin jacket. How's that sound?
0: You don't have enough money. Those jackets are like $700.
3: I must have all my EBT money. When that comes in, I don't know when my EBT money comes in. Somebody crashed the website, so they took all that away. I bet don't have that problem.
0: Oh, that would devastate our show if they take away the EBT money. We'll have no one who has any money listening to the show. We actually have a promo running. The Ben Maller Show supports EBT, so we have that right here. So we have that on the promo. Yeah. No.
3: If you support that, Ben, I'll be a big supporter of you. I'll send you more shirts.
0: Oh, that's great.
3: To Minnesota for another meet and greet. And I got a big Jack. I got a big Mad Jack. Because Mad Jack's mad at me right now.
0: Well, why'd you piss him off? You shouldn't piss off your friends.
3: I said something about his wife from the meeting. the AA meeting.
4: What?
0: Wait. So you have like three friends. What did? I don't want to know.
3: Do a good job.
0: You said your friend's wife, who runs the AA meetings, does not do a good job. That doesn't seem to make a lot of sense, James.
3: I had to. She runs the show. She thinks she's all that. She's not all that. No woman on this earth is all that, Ben. High and dry. That's okay by me.
0: James, you've spent 15 years worshiping Tammy in Montana. You now worship Lorena, and you just said no woman is worth. What are you doing? All you've done is worship women your entire time you've been with the show.
3: Yeah, but my heart is broken, Ben.
0: Okay, I know. All right. Well, I'm going to let you go.
3: Hey,
0: thank
3: Ben,
0: you. Go away.
3: I hope the Vikings beat Miami.
0: Okay, all right. All right. Thank you. Jeez. Yeah. Calm down, James. Calm down. It's not that difficult up ahead. The Vikings have the Dolphins. That's a win. Dolphins, it's like a forfeit by Miami. Then New Orleans. They're not that good. Indianapolis, a mediocre team. I guess the first legitimate shot to lose would be against the Lions in Week 8 or the Bills in Week 9 for the Vikings. Let's go back to the phones. A guy that has not called in some time. I don't know why. We find out right now. We go to the great state of Nebraska and the Black Irishman. Hello, Black Irishman. Welcome.
5: No, it's not my fault. I'm in Council Bluffs, Nebraska. Don't play. Council Bluffs, Iowa. My bad. My daughter challenged.
0: Oh, I thought you were in Nebraska. You moved to Iowa?
5: No, I had to move across the river, man. It's a long story. I apologize.
0: What? Did you get arrested?
5: No, I had him in the way.
0: Oh, by the way, you know what hat I'm wearing right now? I'm wearing that really cool Creighton Blue Jays hat that you sent me a couple years ago. It's really cool.
5: Man.
0: I love that. This is my favorite hat, this Creighton Blue Jays hat that you sent me.
5: Okay, well, you know what? What if I send you? Then what? You going to be good?
0: No, I like my imaginary hat better than my real hat. I like my imaginary size 8. It fits perfectly.
4: What is happening right now?
0: What are you drinking, Black Irishman? What are you drinking?
5: The usual. The vodka. Don't play.
4: Do you have us on speakerphone?
5: Sure.
0: Is your daughter actually sleeping now at night? Not staying awake?
5: No, she's up. She wants to talk to you. Say hi to her, man. Say hi to the Lorena. No, I'm serious. You asked for it, right? Say hi to Mr. Miller and Lorena back.
6: Hi. Daddy, get that phone away from me. I'm trying to sleep.
0: Did you just wake her up? Yes, why'd you wake her up, dude? You shouldn't wake your daughter up. What's up with it? No, she said you woke her up. She just said you woke her up.
5: She's already up, man. Come on. Okay. You want some information? Let's talk about the Super Bowl. Who's going to make it?
0: You are completely hammered. My God. All right. I got to go. Thank you for calling, though. It's great to talk to you. It's an honor. The Black Irishman. Kids, stay off the vodka. Well, that's a lot of vodka. Real quick, let's say hello to the man. Well, this is not the man, the myth, the legend. Let's see, this is the icon, the institution, and partially a legend, the one and only moving man with the mobile Mahler billboard on the highways and byways of North America, the genuine article. I've seen it myself multiple times, and we say hello to a man who is now, there he is right there, moving man Matt. Hello, Matt. Welcome.
7: What's going on? Man, I don't know how I'm going to follow those two calls. I mean, that was like murderer's row, like 27 Yankees right there.
0: That's right. It's going to murder my career.
7: Yeah. We're actually going to have to start prefacing that with 1927 Yankees soon.
0: I know.
7: Anyway.
0: Been a minute.
7: Speaking of the Yankees, screw the Yankees. We all know the Red Sox shouldn't have been a playoff team if they didn't get hot in the middle of the season. We're going to move on. We'll go on to, let's hope the Rams murder another quarterback this weekend. What else have you got?
0: Have you purchased your J.J. McCarthy jersey?
7: I will not be doing anything of that nature.
0: You were very happy at the beginning of the year. I felt bad after the Cowboy game. You were a little giddy. You felt a little something. You felt a little tingle. And then they had to play the next game. Yeah.
7: Here's the thing. I had the Rams marked as an L all along. Listen, they're going to start 5-1, even with the mess they're in. And we'll see what happens from there. I said to start the year, 10-11 wins, they win that division. Or they go 8 wins and won't make the playoffs. So, you know, either way, it's going to be better than last year. I mean, it's a win. No matter how you look at it, it's a win. So.
0: No, so you're just satisfied with it. And Louis okay? Everything with Louis good, yes?
7: Louis great. Actually, it's October, and Louis was talking to me. And this is don't shoot the messenger. He wants to dress up for Halloween as Lorena's boobs for some reason. I don't know what it is.
0: That's an odd thing. That'll add to this hour of calls.
1: Is everyone just drunk tonight?
0: Yes. All right. Thank you, Matt. Moving Man Matt, they're my buddy. He's got the mobile Mallard billboard. We've got Big Ben. Speaking of jokes, we have Big Ben's lame jokes of the week for the rest of the hour. And these are actual jokes sent in by actual listeners. And there's a lot of talented people, funny people that are hiding amongst us that write jokes and love to send the jokes in. And we love to read the jokes. So we'll have Big Ben's lame jokes of the week for the rest of the hour. We'll get to that. We'll do it next. However, it is the B block. But what hour is it? What hour?
8: Number three.
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0: 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And did you know that the place to watch, the National League Divisional Series, the NLDS, is on Fox One? That's right. No time like October. The NLDS is here streaming live on Fox One. Both NLDS series can be seen on Fox One. It's the Braves at the Dodgers. That begins tomorrow at 4 p.m. Eastern Time. The Padres and the Brew Crew from Wisconsin beginning on Saturday night, 8:30 Eastern Time. 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
1: 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Who's there?
2: Lame Week.
1: Lame Week who? It's Big Ben's Lame Joke of the Week.
0: All right, let's do it. Weed Man, are you there, Weed Man? Here we go, Weed Man.
3: Yeah, I'm here.
0: You don't seem happy, Weed Man. What's wrong? All right, you seem angry. Why are you angry? Don't be angry.
3: No,
0: what's
3: I'm
0: wrong?
3: Not, I'm not at all right.
0: What did Weed Man say when he saw the empty appliance box?
3: What?
0: Home. He said home is what he did. What did he say when he saw a stack of empty boxes?
3: What?
0: He said, yippee, condos. That's from Rosie. Rosie sent, thank you, Rosie. Why was Weed Man not allowed to work the photo booth at the Maller meet and greet?
3: Why?
0: Because the sign said, no shirt, no shoes, no teeth, no service. Is what he said. That's OG Art Puffin. What is the difference between Weed Man and a catfish?
3: What?
0: Well, one is a bottom feeder, the other is a fish. That's OG Art Puffin. That's not nice. Well, here's a joke from the multi-time platinum lame joke writer of the year, Surfer Todd the Comedian. From Vegas, he lives in California, Vegas, and Mexico. This guy's such a baller, he's got three homes.
3: Wow.
0: Did you hear, and his lovely... I know, you don't even have one home. Did you hear that Weed Man says if someone pays for his new set of teeth, he will work for their assistant? How about that?
3: I will.
0: Yeah, Weed Man is willing to be a dentured servant. He is willing to... That's a great joke. That's Surfer Tom, the comedian. What does Weed Man put on top of his pasta?
3: What?
0: Legalized marinara. He loves the legalized marinara. That's Eek in Roseville, Minnesota. What did Weed Man say when he heard Poppy's Picks were serving up a steaming pile of crap?
3: What?
0: He said, Weed Man said, pass the salt, is what he said. What is Weed Man's favorite astrological sign?
3: What?
0: That was by the last joke was from Lucky Tony. Taurus, because 420 is never in retrograde. That's Michael in Tulsa. Who is Weedman's favorite football player of all time?
3: Who?
0: Brandon Weeden from Bengals and others. Browns. That's from Brendan in Boston. What does Weedman and Chris Collinsworth have in common?
3: What?
0: Both would do anything for a quarterback. That's Kurt from Earth. Thank you, Weed Man. Hey, it's Maller here. 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
14: I'm Andy Lindahl, and good news for the Broncos in the Injury Report. It looks like they're going to have Marvin Mims available this week. He was a full go on Wednesday, a couple more days to get through. Zach Allen, though, did not participate on Wednesday. He was just resting because he's a vet. There are also reports of Jalen Waddle leaving in a boot after the game Sunday. Sean Payton said today he's all good, listed as full. That's your Injury Report. I'm Andy Lindahl.
11: The Ramos Law Denver Broncos Injury Report. Ramos Law, the official injury law firm partner of the Denver Broncos. Bronctober is upon us.
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17: The Atlanta Braves are moving on.
0: 2-2. Got it, swinging, strike three. The Braves win. And it's off to Los Angeles. It was do or die for the Braves. And they said, we ain't dying today. And they bury the Phillies right here in Atlanta, Georgia. And the Braves are off to take on the Dodgers.
17: You heard it all on the Braves Radio Network. The final score was 6-2. The NLDS starts on Saturday. In the NFL, the Browns and the Steelers kicked off week 4. And it was Cleveland who came out on top thanks to Andre Schmidt's 56-yard field goal. The Browns Browns won it 27-24. They're 3-1 for the first time since 2021. In the WNBA, the Aces eliminated the Fever from the playoffs, coming out on top 94-83. Asia Wilson led the way with 36 points and 10 rebounds in a must-win game. I'm Monsi Bolaños.
10: Okay, let's get started.
18: Ben Maller saying this.
0: Now it blows.
18: Saying that.
0: Genetic Bone Boom.
18: And
0: Billy Crystal.
18: They held a webinar
0: on how not to play the position. He is such a Mr. Softy that he can't play back-to-back.
18: With a big dog touch.
0: It makes me want to puke in my mouth.
18: Ben Maller. It's his way or nothing.
0: Let me repeat that for the people a little slow in the back of the room.
18: But you already knew that.
19: You're a disgrace.
18: You're listening to the Ben Maller Show.
19: Yeah.
18: Now. 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
0: Well, it turns out the magic potion has worked. We'd like to alert all the affiliates, the magic potion has worked. Welcome in the beginning of another hour of the Ben Maller Show. We are in the air everywhere as we huddle together and we serve up a home brew. We do. Coast to coast, border to border, and beyond, on the vast and planetarily powerful microphones of FSR, emanating live from the house. Whose house? 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And Avellino, my guys from Boston, that he fixes bridges, they're like, hey, Mala. Hey, Matt, that's wicked bad, Mally. You got to tell me about DraftKings. Yes, I will. 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The crown is yours. And before we get to the action, this hour, the Maller monologue, I did want to mention, we had a couple of games last night. The Steelers, that did not go so well for the Pittsburgh Steelers. They scored early, thought, okay, there's something going on here, something good. And then they had to play the rest of the game, and that did not go so well as they came back to tie it late. But the Browns, off to the 3-1 start. Pittsburgh, they were screaming at each other. It was really good for talk radio, as Aaron Rodgers is just at the point now. He's like, I don't give an F. I'm not coming back. I'm going to go do cheeseball podcasts and drink ayahuasca with my fake wife. So I don't care. And that's that. And it's just great. He's screaming at McCarthy. McCarthy's screaming at him. Now, in terms of the baseball action, well, we had the final game of the wild card round, and it went to the team from Georgia. And for the Phillies, turn out the lights. The party's over. Yeah, it's all Dunskys in that particular series. So the Braves have advanced. And that leads us into this. There is no time like October. The NLDS is here, streaming live on Fox One. It's the Braves against the Dodgers. The Padres taking on the top seed, the Brewers. And win, and you're one step closer to the World Series. Lose, and your season is O-V-E-R over. This is postseason baseball at its best. The kind of October magic that doesn't wait for the recap. Now, here's the good news. You can watch every pitch, every swing, every walk-off live streaming on Fox One. Catch the Braves versus the Dodgers. That's the early game at 4 p.m. Eastern time tomorrow. And then you've got the Padres and the Brewers, and it's all live on Fox One. There is no time like October. And there's no better place to stream the magic than Fox One. Now, of those two games, at this hour here, in the early morning hours, before the Roosters have awoken, We only know one of the pitchers. The Brewers have announced that Jacob Mizorowski, clearly their top guy, is going to be the starter against the Pod Squad, who was in the wild card round. The Padres are going to start undecided. The Braves and Dodgers, that matchup is undecided versus undecided. It'll be announced later today. The Dodgers, even with that, if you look at the gambling market, are a massive favorite. So are the Brewers. The Brewers are actually a bigger favorite than the Dodgers are, if you care about those kind of things. But all the games are on Fox 1. You got the pesky Atlanta Braves, the Padres, who sucked most of the year, then woke up in the last month and a half, taking on the Brewers, the Dodgers, who also were kind of mediocre for a while after the All-Star break. They woke up the last month of the year, and they'll take on the Atlanta Braves. So that is the baseball. Looking forward to that. Am I going to watch? Yeah, I will. I'm watching college football, but I got nothing going on. I'll flip over to the baseball. Of course, I love baseball. Our lead this hour, though, from Dallas, Texas, deep in the heart of Jerry's World, where, hey, Porter has landed. Much like we expected, the story has played out the way we thought it would. Every once in a while, we get something right. And this is one of those times. So if you have not heard, perhaps not, perhaps you haven't been paying attention, Joey Porter Jr. was traded the other day. And it turns out, is he A, thrilled to go to Dallas, B, fine with it, it's like whatever, or C, disappointed to go to Dallas? Well, it turns out, reveal answers, it is A. Joey Porter Jr. is thrilled by his trade to Dallas. And he said he was watching a movie. He left the movie theater immediately after getting the call. It's good to see that people still go to movie theaters. I thought everyone stopped because all they make is Spider-Man movies. But I guess he went to a movie theater and he was eating the buttered popcorn, enjoying himself. He said he pulled an all-nighter. What a hero. Not all heroes wear capes. Joey Porter Jr., hero. Stayed up all night. You know, I pull all-nighters all the time. I don't brag about it. That's what I do. It's my job. Anyway, he arrived in Dallas, and this is the funniest part. So Joey Porter Jr. arrives in the Dallas area. He practiced on Thursday. He said, I am blessed. I'm excited. Now, keep in mind, Porter was going to be a healthy scratch. He was supposed to be playing for Pittsburgh in the game on Thursday night. He decided he didn't want to play in that game. So Porter, who didn't play in any of the Steeler games this season in a contract dispute, and he goes to the Cowboys, and, oh, yeah, I'm practicing. I hope to play this weekend. He said the Steelers made him feel undervalued and, quote, disrespected, while Dallas has shown that it values him. Now, keep in mind that as of this hour, despite the issues that Porter had with the Steelers, Dallas has not given him a new contract. And Porter says he'll play for Dallas without receiving a new contract. Say what? Yeah. So the quagmire has ended. That is a good jumping off point. Now a new quagmire in Texas. So let us discuss the question. After arriving in Big D, Joey Porter Jr. says that Pittsburgh disrespected him. Do you buy it? Is this a disrespect card? So I've got the Princess Bride, cobblestones, and syringe. And we will combine all of these things together. And we will put in a barrel. We're going to put a little baba ganoush, the gabagoo, and the jambalaya. We'll put that all in a big barrel. And boy, is that going to be fun. So, first of all, to answer the question, Joey Porter Jr. saying Pittsburgh disrespected him. Do you buy it? So I'm going to take hell to the no. I'm going to go hell to the no. In professional sports, and we get paid to commentate on professional athletes and teams and whatnot, and this is happened in my lifetime. In professional sports, the word respect has undergone this fascinating translation. It once meant admiration. Today, it means direct deposit. I've never lived my life, and everyone's wired different, I get it, but I've never been that guy that lives my life saying, you know, the company disrespected me. If that was the case, I wouldn't have been here over 25 years. I probably would have left in year one. I would have, it's like, I'm done. That's it. They didn't give me exactly what I wanted. They made me work my way up the ladder here. I'm out. I didn't do that. Now, clearly, Joey Porter Jr., respect is all the thing. I do my job. I think most people are like that. And they're like, well, yeah, you'd like to have the company take care of you. I've realized as I've gotten older, most companies don't take care of you. They treat you, you're just a number on a card, and then when your number comes up, you're done. But I'm okay with it because that's fine. I'll go work somewhere else. And I haven't had to in a long time, and Joey Porter Jr. had to, right? So he conducted the modern NFL holdout. What is the modern NFL holdout? So the owners thought, hey, we're going to get rid of holdouts. We're going to make it so financially unattractive, these guys are not going to hold out. So they put all these rules in, all these checks and balances. That's one of the things the owners got. Okay, fine. So the players have now figured out a way around that. The modern NFL holdout, you show up, you get paid. And then you don't do any work. It's called the Wildcat Strike. That's what you do. The Steelers got Bupkis. Porter Jr. went AWOL right in the building. Right in the building. And he pulled the NFL's version of calling in sick and then posting images of you water skiing on Instagram. Like, what are you doing, dude? Pittsburgh could not get him on the field. They didn't give him a contract. He said, I ain't playing unless I get mine, bro. Like that schmuck, Blake Snell. And so he didn't get paid. And that's it. I'm not playing. I'm not playing. I didn't get paid. So he didn't go on the field. Dallas gets him off the plane. And I guess now he's Cal Ripken Jr. He's Iron Man. Apparently, $3.9 million before taxes is disrespectful. And I want to let the Pittsburgh Steelers know right now, I am willing to be disrespected. If you would like to hire me as a gas bag blowhard or backup offensive lineman, I am more than happy to be on your team for $3.9 million. To me, you've won the lottery when you make $3.9 million. So he goes from Pittsburgh to Dallas, and all of a sudden it's like, oh, it's great. He's perfectly, it's dignified. Once the check, the same amount of money has the Cowboy logo on it, it's good. So I was thinking, like, what is this like? So I thought it was like, remember The Princess Bride, that old movie back in the day? It's like The Princess Bride of the NFL. So Joey Porter Jr. told the Steelers, I'm not playing without a new contract. So then he shows up to Dallas. Jerry Jones says, listen, how about the same contract and you play? And Joey Porter says, as you wish. As you wish. It's so great. All right, now, secondly, taking a step back, going up to 30,000 feet in the sky and looking down at what is left of this contract kerfluffle. The question, what precedent, if any, did Cowboys defensive back Joey Porter Jr. set for other players who are grumbling and stumbling and bumbling and unhappy with their contracts, but unwilling to formally hold out? So he's not the first person to do this. If I remember, Micah Parsons did something similar with the Cowboys. However, Joey Porter Jr. cranked it up a couple of notches. This is the blueprint. A Bob Ross paint-by-numbers set for how to play the oligarchs, the robber barons of pigskin. Now, Bob Ross would call it a happy little accident. The Steelers would call it quitting. So decide which side of the aisle you're on. And Joey Porter Jr., he pulled also, to use another movie analogy, he pulled a full Gene Wilder. The iconic Willy Wonka. We do the golden ticket. We stole that. Danny G helped us steal that from Willy Wonka and the Chocolate Factory and all that. So you remember the scene, it's a classic movie. I think most people have seen it, even if it's before your time. Willy Wonka, Gene Wilder, limping around Pittsburgh. Right? Just think about it, limping around Pittsburgh. And then Joey Porter there, as Gene Wilder, he's limping around Pittsburgh. He gets his cane stuck in the cobblestone. There's big cobblestones. And then suddenly, bam, he somersaults right into Dallas. How did you do that? Abracadabra. Hocus pocus. And why bother holding out when you can hold in? You collect the paycheck. You just sit back and wait for Jerry Jones to say, I got to trade this guy. All right? I got to trade this guy for some Oompa Loompas to be named later. I got to get rid of this guy. reasonable people will look at this surreal sequence and say, come on, man. Like, what are you doing? But for NFL players, this is the holy grail. This is how you attack the machine. This is how you play the system. And there is no punishment. You know, most jobs, if you quit a job and you act like this, you're just an a-hole. You're there. You're a healthy scratch. It's called malfeasance. You don't normally get to go to another company and everything's fine. Like, did Jerry Jones call the Steelers and ask for a reference? No, because they don't care about that stuff. And so I say the Steelers wisely cut their losses. They didn't get a lot in return. They pretty much gave them away for just a couple scratcher tickets. But you'd rather have somebody that wants to be there, even if it's not as good a player. And clearly, Joey Porter Jr., despite his dad having played there as a legacy player back in the day, he didn't want to play for the Steelers, and he wasn't happy. And if he's unhappy, as Tomlin said, you don't want hostages. And so you get rid of the player. In terms of the wide-angle lens, though, that's the reason he got what he wanted. So everyone else is like, all right, these agents, okay, so they're not going to pay you. So here's what you do. You show up to work. You fake a soft tissue injury, like a lower back thing. I still love that the lower back injury is the go-to injury. I've told stories when I covered the NBA back in the day. That was always the go-to injury if a guy went out and boozed too much, chasing girls around and couldn't sleep and was not in condition to play. They'd say he has a lower back injury. That was always their go-to. All right, meanwhile, final thought. The boob tube. We go to the boob tube. And is it true? We have seen a Tony Romo sighting. It's like seeing Sasquatch. We have seen Tony Romo. Tony Romo making his first public appearance since his July booze cruise or booze drive. He competed in a golf tournament in Broken Arrow, Oklahoma. What? Yes, the PGA Tour Q School pre-qualifier at something called the Club. It's in Forest Ridge, which is in Broken Arrow, Oklahoma. Romo shot a 4-over-par 76 in the opening round. He must have been hitting the sauce again. Romo was arrested, remember, back in Wisconsin on suspicion of operating while intoxicated. After struggling with the field sobriety test and all that, Romo has said that he's trying to get back on CBS. He's trying to take care of himself. And the people over at CBS have said, bupkis, nothing. They've been tight-lipped about whether they're going to bring him back. The question, keep it simple. So Tony Romo playing Q School while on indefinite leave from CBS, good idea, bad idea. Good idea, bad idea. You make the call. So we turn this over to the judges' scorecards. And they rendered this a split decision for Tony Romo. It is an absolute, absolute bogey for Tony Romo in the case against CBS. You talk about bad optics. Tony wrote this whole post about, he's been struggling with his body with injuries, and he was trying to get himself right and all this stuff, and that's why he started drinking and blah, blah, blah, blah. His television career, which pays the bills, was it $17 million a year or something like that? His TV career, Romo, is literally sitting in the emergency room, and he's out there reading a 12-foot putt in Broken Arrow, Oklahoma. You cannot make this stuff up. You cannot do it. Romo supposedly is trying to rebuild his life, apparently in a sand trap. He's trying to... with a caddy. What club should I use? Is there any whiskey in the flask? Is that okay? But, this is a massive birdie for Romo's addiction to the fairway. So it's a bogey for Romo trying to get his TV job back. In terms of his addiction to golf, apparently Romo's got other addictions. It really is a birdie. And he stopped playing the PR game. This would be a non-PR approved move by Tony Romo. He's no longer waiting around for CBS, which tells you either Romo is giving up on that or he's gotten some kind of memo from his old buddy there, Jim, saying, hey, they're not going to bring you back. So he's like, well, I want to go play golf. I'm going to tell you right now, if you injected Tony Romo with a syringe of truth serum, if you gave Romo a syringe filled with truth serum, he would look you right in the eye. Right in the eye, and he'd say, you know, forget Jim Nance. You just get me my PGA Tour card. I would give up a $17 million a year gig to get a PGA Tour card. That's how much I love the PGA. Now, maybe we've had it completely backwards all along, and it's a bad job by us, that broadcasting was always Tony Romo's side hustle, and all those reports that he wasn't preparing for work and he was just out golfing and all that. Golf is his real career. That's his obsession. It's not a hobby. It's something more than that. That's his life's passion. So the soul searching ended in Broken Arrow, Oklahoma, trying to get that card, that coveted PGA Tour card. It is the Ben Maller Show. If you would like to be part, you can join us right now at 877-99 on Fox. That's 877-99.

0: up out at the Lorena Theater on Ventura Boulevard in Sherman Oaks, California. And let's find out what hour it is right now. Here we go. Let's go to that Lorena Theater.
1: Number four.
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0: The Ben Maller Show on Fox Sports Radio as we continue on early in the morning here on this second day of October. 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It's a spinoff of the Ben Maller Radio Show. So check it out. If you have not subscribed yet, bad job by you. 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So make sure to hit that subscribe button. It'll change your life in amazing ways, unless it does not. 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In the meantime, if you want to be part of this live show, you can check in and say hello. And how do you do that? 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That's 877-996-6369. And also on the X Machine at Ben Maller. Lorraine now.
1: Bro, I'm risking my life.
0: Yes, she is. She's risking her life, too, doing overnight the radio.
2: You know, this takes years off of our lives, right?
0: That is true. Staying up all night, we will die at a younger age than people that work during the day. It is scientifically proven. Do we get paid extra working the overnight?
2: Because you know, I thought we would, but we don't.
0: No, there's no bonus pay. There's no, hey, you're working the shift where people are going to die years younger. No. So when I check out early, remember that, because I worked overnight radio. There you go. Lorraine is here, FSR Tech Queen, and Koopa Loop at A Bronco Fan. That's A Bronco Fan. And your comments can and will be used against you in the court of sports radio. So please act accordingly. We had the NFL game last night with Rodgers and McCarthy yelling at each other. Always fun. Always fun when that happens. And I did want to mention the Chicago Bears. They have not named a starter for the game this weekend. However, if you believe the reports out of Chicago, it sounds like Tyson Bagent is going to be the starter and not Case Keenum, who lit up the Philadelphia Eagles. So it's with this, just reading the tea leaves there. That's apparently what's going to happen. Let's go to the phones. And we'll say hello to Eeny, Meeny, Miny, Moe. Let's say hello to Poppy in San Diego. Hello, Poppy. Welcome.
3: Hey, Mentor. Right here, we're ready for the NFL pickups with the Leprechaun NFL pick. Poppy's NFL pick. Let's go.
0: I didn't realize that was a segment. Is that an official segment on the show? I did not realize.
3: Of course. People love it.
0: Okay. Lorena, do you love it?
2: Love's a very strong word.
0: I thought you love everything, no? Coop, do you love it, Coop? Are you all about the love on this Poppy and the Leprechaun segment?
4: Nah.
0: All right, so Poppy, I've just asked two random people. They don't say they love it.
3: Hey, we're bringing our A-game. Put the music on right now.
0: Hold on a second. Let me check with Frank the Tank. Frank the Tank in Iowa, do you love Poppy's picks? Frank the Tank in Iowa.
5: Did he play anything? Did he play organized sports?
0: Poppy, did you play any sports, Poppy?
3: Oh, of course. Poppy knows sports. Yes, I played sports.
0: No, he didn't ask you. What did you play?
5: I said organized. I didn't say.
3: I played football, yes. And basketball, trifecta.
5: Oh, okay. Hmm. Yeah. Was you okay?
3: Oh, my God. That was a trifecta for you. Was I okay? Yes.
0: All right, go back.
5: When you played.
0: All right, thank you, Frank. All right, Frank's easy, huh? Oh, you played. Okay, fine, you played. That's it. I believe you. What? If you said it, it's like when Peyton Manning's wife was accused of being a drug mule and all the broadcasters were running interference for Peyton Manning, and they're like, well, if Peyton said he didn't do it, he didn't do it. All right, Leprechaun, go ahead. You have 1 minute, 1 minute,
3: all right.
0: 1 minute, 1 minute. What, are you there, Leprechaun? Hello, Leprechaun.
6: Of course I'm here. Watch his poppy pick.
3: All right, let's go. First game is the Patriots versus the Bills. I'm liking the Bills and Josh Allen anytime touchdown. What do you like in Leprechaun on that game?
6: I'm going to go to pass.
3: Okay, we both agree. On the second game, we got the Chiefs versus the Raiders, both undefeated teams. I really like the Chiefs on this one with Kenneth Walker, bonus pick, anytime touchdown. What about you, Leprechaun?
6: I'm going to go to the Raiders.
3: Wow. And save the best. Wow. for last, right? We got the Lions versus the Panthers. I really like the Lions with Gibbs. Anytime touchdown, he's going to destroy the Panthers. What about you?
6: I'm going to go to Phillies.
3: The Phillies? Wait, it's the Lions versus the Panthers.
6: I went exactly against everything you said, so we'll see what happens.
0: Okay.
3: Oh, yes. I like that. With the
0: No point spreads. You guys are not betting with point spreads. So
3: yeah, well, we are. We were waiting for you, Mentor, to give that, but yeah.
0: Your job is to find. They're all on DraftKings. You can get the points.
6: They are. Spreads. I can tell you right now. Would you like to know? My God.
0: No, I don't.
6: All right. Anyway, tell Marcel, congratulations.
1: Uh-huh.
6: Okay.
0: Okay.
6: The Bills are 6.5 favorites.
0: Oh, no, 6.5.
6: There you go.
0: It's not 6.5.
6: 6.5, yes. I said 6.5, excuse me. Yeah. The Lions.
0: I gotta make this end. My ears are going to bleed. I got to go. Thank you. All right. Both of you. Thank you. All right. There it is. The circus is gone. That was a little tough. I get emails all the time. Why do these guys think anyone cares about their picks? Coop, can you explain why Poppy and the Leprechaun think that we care about their picks? Go ahead.
4: That's a great question. I think the Leprechaun just kind of goes along with it. I think Poppy genuinely believes
0: that people do care about what his picks are.
4: Yes.
0: This is an important part. There are people right now who are getting up to start their day, and they're like, I can't get through my day without knowing what Poppy in San Diego thinks of the Bills game. I can't.
4: I think he was 2-0 last weekend.
0: Was he? Oh, you should host the show then. Did better than me. Did bad. Spend all my time handicapping and get pantsed. Let's say hello to Frank. Oh, let me go back to Frank. Frank, do you have anything to say there, Frank the Tank? Anything else you want to add? Frank the Tank, you're called up there. Frank the Tank, hello. Iowa.
7: Yeah, I was looking for a different pick on the World Series. I was looking for Milwaukee and either the White Sox Milwaukee and Tampa Bay World Series. What do you think on that?
0: I think you that would be great. If you hate Major League Baseball television ratings, I think that would be freaking wonderful. It's a great idea. Yeah.
7: Well, how many times have we seen the Yankees and Dodgers? Let's see, we've seen them.
0: Well, we just saw them a couple of years ago.
7: We've seen them what, 7 times?
0: It's all your life. Well, we saw them in the 80s a lot, not in the 90s.
7: No, we've seen them twice, 81 and 8. No, we've seen them once. We've seen them once in the 70s and once in the 80s. We didn't see them once in the 90s.
0: More than once. I thought they played more than once in the 70s. But man, the 80s, early 80s, and then, okay, who cares? Thank you, Frank. Let's go to Marcel. Do the big introduction, Marcel. You know what time it is, the Coop Scoop on Entertainment. You need stuff to watch this weekend other than sports.
8: Oh, yes, it is the first day of October, now second day, ladies and gents, and the Coop Scoop on Entertainment. It's right about now, and here is Justin Cooper at Rumble Sound X. All yours for the Coop Scoop on Entertainment. Hooray for Hollywood.
4: Thank you, as always, Marcel. We have some catching up to do here. I was out last week during Coop Scoop Entertainment, so I wanted to highlight a couple of things that were released last weekend. The first is a movie called Heart of the Beast. And this movie basically stars Brad Pitt and a dog. And it is a...
0: What kind of dog?
4: German Shepherd.
0: Oh.
4: Yeah.
0: I'm biased to the bulldog. I like the bulldog.
4: I went and saw this movie. It was pretty good. I say pretty good because it's kind of predictable. It's one of those, like, it's a survivalist movie. He's out in the wilderness and, you know, bad things happen and then, you know, you think...
0: So he made a movie about that. Remember the Survivor Man guy back in the day? Or those guys that would drop in the middle of the forest, that kind of thing?
4: Yeah, so basically he is a former Marine, I think, and the dog was also, you know, enlisted. It's an Army dog or Marine dog or whatever. And they're both retired and, you know, stuff in the wilderness happens and you think, you know, the dog's going to die. You think he's going to die. And then, you know, I'm not going to, you know, give any spoilers. But, yeah, it was good stuff. I liked it.
0: Okay.
4: So that's in theaters right now. Also in theaters, and this one was something I was looking forward to talking about. It came out last weekend. It's got good reviews. It's called Primetime. And
0: Deion Sanders got a movie. Huh?
4: This stars Robert Pattinson as Chris Hansen, To Catch a Predator host.
0: Can I have those cookies?
4: Yeah, why don't you take a seat? So I believe the real Chris Hansen really did not like this movie and had issues with it. I'm not totally sure. I guess I just don't like the way he's portrayed. I saw a trailer for it, and they kind of make Chris Hansen's out to be like this ruthless. I don't know. I haven't seen the movie. I am going to check it out, and I'll report back to you. But I don't know. We'll see.
0: Okay. Fair enough.
4: Moving on to this weekend in theaters, the only movie I want to point out is the new Tom Cruise movie called Digger. This one kind of got...
0: You know, I worked at Kiss AM. There was our engineer was named Digger.
4: Oh.
0: One of the nicest people I ever met.
2: I had a dog named Digger.
0: No, this guy's an old guy, and he lived on Mount Wilson in L.A. where all the transmitters are, just to make sure the station stayed on the air. How loyal is that?
4: Nice.
0: He lived by himself on Mount Wilson.
4: Wow. So it's got Tom Cruise, Riz Ahmed, John Goodman, and Jesse Plemons. And basically, Tom Cruise plays the most powerful man in the world who embarks on a frantic mission to prove that he's humanity's savior before the disaster that he unleashed destroys everything.
0: Oh.
4: Yes.
0: Okay, that's good. So seems, it's like Frankenstein's lab. You know, we made this monster and it got out.
4: It seems a little over the top. I don't know if they're trying to do some, like, Elon parallels here.
0: Does Tom Cruise jump out of a plane? And any plane jumping?
4: He might, honestly.
0: He's got to be.
4: He loves that.
0: Out of a plane.
4: Also, another movie. This one's a straight-to-streaming movie, but it is available on Netflix right now, and it is called Unabomber.
0: That's an uplifting family movie.
4: Yeah. Is it The Unabomber? I don't know. I think it's just Unabomber. But it stars Shailene Woodley and apparently I don't know how to spell Unabomber. I lost it here. But
0: U-N-I-B-O-M-B-E-R.
4: There we go again.
0: Unabomber.
4: Yes. So that is on Netflix. It stars Shailene Woodley and Jacob Tremblay as Ted Kaczynski. Russell Crowe also stars in this movie.
0: Is he still alive in jail or is he dead?
4: He is dead. He died 3 years ago.
0: Okay.
4: Yes. Sure. But obviously this kind of goes over his teenage years and then later the manhunt.
0: You know, they never caught him. When I was a kid, they had this thing in Chicago where people were dying. They were poisoning Tylenol. They never caught that.
4: I do know about that one as well.
0: Yeah, never got away. That guy got away with it. Probably dead now. It's been 40 years. Probably dead.
4: Also available right now, a new limited series called East of Eden on Netflix. And this one stars Florence Pugh. And it is basically, it was a feature film back in 1955 based on the Nobel Prize winning John Steinbeck novel. It's a 7-episode miniseries that follows generations of the Trask family. This one's got good reviews. That is on Netflix. And I'm out of time, so I'm going to skip these last two ones.
0: Okay, that is the Coop Scoop on Entertainment. If you want to play Sports Jeopardy, call right now, 877-99 on Fox, 877-996-6369. We'll get to Sports Jeopardy, and we will do it next. However, it's fun under the night sky, and it's the B Block. What hour is it? Let's find
2: Number
0: out right now.
2: Number four.
0: Well, the football season is here. 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
17: I'm Andy Lindahl, and good news for the Broncos in the Injury Report. It looks like they're going to have Marvin Mims available this week. He was a full go on Wednesday, a couple more days to get through. Zach Allen, though, did not participate on Wednesday. He was just resting because he's a vet. There are also reports of Jalen Waddle leaving in a boot after the game Sunday. Sean Payton said today he's all good, listed as full. That's your Injury Report. I'm Andy Lindahl.
12: The Ramos Law Denver Broncos Injury Report. Ramos Law, the official injury law firm partner of the Denver Broncos. Bronctober is upon us.
17: Sean is like the master of October.
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17: He's really good in October.
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0: 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Our first pod of the weekend will drop later on, and then we'll have new episodes on Saturday and Sunday. There's a rumor that Doc Mike, the crazy guy from Chicago, is going to be on the mailbag. We'll see if he actually answers his phone. Otherwise, it will just be Robbie the Mariner fan yet again. So check out the fifth hour Ben Maller Show. Thank you.
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0: And a reminder, there is no time like October. The NLDS is here streaming live on Fox 1. Both NLDS series can be seen on Fox 1. The Bravos, the Atlanta Braves, trying to tomahawk chop the Dodgers. That begins tomorrow at 1 p.m. Pacific, 4 p.m. Eastern. Padres and Brewers from Wisconsin. 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Every hit could be the one that changes everything. Stream the MLB postseason live on Fox 1. Let's welcome in our contestants. We've got Eeny, Meeny, Miney, Moe. Benjamin in Ohio is going to play. Hello, Benjamin. Welcome.
6: No, in Ohio. I'm in New Orleans, man.
0: Oh, I'm sorry. I screwed that up. That's a bad job by me. I know who you are. That's a bad job by me. All right, you're going to play, and then Lorena picked one, two, or three. Quickly, Lorena.
7: Number three.
0: All right, you did pick Josh in Ohio. Hello, Josh. Welcome.
8: Yo, Ben, you buried the lead. I don't know if Elena is really a random number or not, but I'm happy to be on.
0: Oh, okay. Okay, well let's listen, we will play the game. Categories are number one and leaderboard, Benjamin in the Bayou. Which one do you want, Benjamin?
6: Number one.
0: Number one. All right, these athletes were all selected number one overall in their respective drafts. Your name is your buzzer, gentlemen. If you know the answer, just say your name. $200. This legend out of St. Vincent St. Mary's High School appeared on the cover of Sport. Josh.
8: LeBron James.
0: That is correct. His junior year in high school, $400. This running back was the first overall pick in 1969. He's a member of the 2,000-yard club, and he only needed 14 games to do it. Yes?
9: Ben.
6: Ben.
9: He got it.
0: You got O.J. Simpson. Yeah, more famous for cutting people's heads off, but O.J. Simpson. $600. This former number one overall pick, Pittsburgh Pirates, is looking to make his return to playoff baseball for the Yankees after he spent last season recovering from Tommy John surgery. He's won some Cy Young awards, at least one. Ben.
6: Garrett Cole.
0: Good job by you, Benjamin. All right, $800. This former All-Star and World Series champion was Major League Baseball's first ever draft pick in 1965. He'd go on to serve as a Dodger broadcaster on television radio. He also saved the American flag while playing for the Chicago Cubs back in the day.
6: Man.
0: Benjamin.
6: Al Mundy.
0: Oh, well, you were close. It's want to change that now? All right. Anything? Our buddy in Ohio? What'd you say? No, it's... All right, we're out of time. It was Rick Monday, the great Rick Monday. Benjamin, you win, and that means you get a golden ticket. You get a golden ticket. Baba Ghoul and the Baba Ganoush and the...
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15: 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I've changed my mind.
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18: Just give me like maybe a 10-point first half. Hang out on the field for a bit.
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14: I do not expect them to win.
15: Beginning of this week, did not think the Broncos would win this game. I've changed my mind.
16: Nick Bosa is definitely out.
17: 49ers defensive line is banged up.
16: They are the walking wounded there.
11: If the Broncos can play well for four quarters, can they steal a win in Santa Clara?
17: I really do think this will be the week that your offensive problems will get you if you don't show up in the first half.
18: Just give me like maybe a 10-point first half. Hang out on the field for a bit.
19: If the Broncos can pull this off,
17: you win this one.
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11: Talking Broncos.
15: It's ripe for the taking, boys, I'm telling you.
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18: I'm Andy Lindahl, and good news for the Broncos in the injury report. It looks like they're going to have Marvin Mims available this week. He was a full go on Wednesday, a couple more days to get through. Zach Allen, though, did not participate on Wednesday. He was just resting because he's a vet. There are also reports of Jalen Waddle leaving in a boot after the game Sunday. Sean Payton said today he's all good, listed as full. That's your injury report. I'm Andy Lindahl.
11: And
1: Here's what you need to know.
3: Thursday Night Football saw the Browns and the Steelers go down to the wire, but Cleveland's Andre Schmidt hit a 56-yard field goal, and the Browns held on to win in 27-24. Cleveland is 3-1 for the first time since 2021. The Eagles are likely to be without wide receiver Devontae Smith because of his hamstring injury for Week 4 against the Rams, while L.A. is expected to have wide receiver Puka Nacua back. In baseball, the Braves are headed to the NLDS to face the Dodgers after defeating the Phillies 6-2. It all started with a Michael Harris 3-run homer in the first inning. In the NBA, All-NBA center Jalen Duren has agreed to a 5-year, $200 million contract to return to the Detroit Pistons. And in the WNBA, the Aces eliminated the Fever from the playoffs, coming out on top 94-83. Asia Wilson dropped 36 points to go along with 10 rebounds. I'm Monsi Bolaños.
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24: 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Here's Brady Quinn, LeVar Arrington, and Jonas

0: It's two pros and a cup of Joe. With LeVar Arrington, Brady Quinn, Jonas Knox with you here.
1: Hey. Special guest star, Deshaun Watson. Yeah, give it up for him. Yeah.
2: Grab that man a towel.
1: Woo!
0: We are going to take you live all the way up until 9 a.m. Eastern Time, 6 o'clock Pacific. 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Boy, this is going to be an apology day. And not for me. Lots of apologies going out.
1: Come on, Var.
0: Yeah, come on. Say sorry.
1: Var. Mr. Pittsburgh, Mr. Hey, Cleveland can't do it. Yes. They can't win.
0: Say sorry.
3: Hey, man. They needed Joey Porter Jr. on defense.
1: Oh, here we go.
3: They were busting coverages. But you know what? And Pittsburgh's offense is their offense was so bad in the first half. Did y'all see the way the lady questioned Mike McCarthy? When he was going into the locker room.
0: Oh, yeah.
3: Did y'all see the interview?
0: Kaylee Hartung. Yeah.
3: She gave him the hard tongue, all right.
0: Damn.
3: She went at him. Like, Mike, why is your offense struggling so bad? Well, what is plaguing you? Mike's like, hey, I don't know. Aaron Rodgers? I mean, receivers can't get open. Our best target is a guy that can't run very fast. He's an offensive lineman that's running as a tight end and receiver.
0: Yeah, but he was their go-to guy late in that game.
3: Hey, bruh. He don't get away from you, but if you can't get around him, you know. I'm surprised people don't make more comparisons to Eric Green when they talk about him. I think Eric Green was smaller and could run probably better, but he's built like Eric Green. He moves a lot like Eric Green. But I digress. Listen. Credit due, hat off to Monken. You know, you sound crazy. What do they say? When you're going after your dream and you tell people your dreams, people tell you how crazy you are. You're crazy. You're delusional. And he has the Cleveland Browns at 3-1 after a divisional opponent in the Pittsburgh Steelers, who were coming off of a big victory over the Cincinnati Bengals. So give them credit, but I think this is, honestly, potentially this is more of an indictment on the Pittsburgh Steelers than it is a feel-good story for the Cleveland Browns.
0: Wow.
3: Yeah.
1: Well, let me just give credit where credit's due. A lot of credit goes to the Cleveland Browns, their defense, too, for their game plan. I don't think they made it easy on the Steelers, on Rodgers, no matter what it was, whether it was the audibles, the first play call, the lack of play call, which it seems like Rodgers and Mike McCarthy get a little frustrated with one another, or maybe just Rodgers gets frustrated with McCarthy. Whatever the case may be, this is a young, talented roster. We've talked about that before. This is a great fit for Deshaun Watson and what Todd Monken wants to do offensively. And right now it's showing out. It's proving out. And they feel like they've got something. And that's a dangerous combination. So this is like two organizations in completely different spots. This is kind of the last run for a lot of guys in Pittsburgh. And even though Mike McCarthy's a first-year head coach, that's what it feels like. And with Cleveland, there's a lot of like question marks, kind of unknown. But it's young. It's exciting. And obviously, even with Deshaun Watson, you know, he's not young by any means. But he's still a guy where there's a question mark of like what the future holds, what the rest of the season holds. And it feels like everyone's kind of riding that wave right now, and it's fun. It's awesome. Like, I you know, again, it's good to see the Cleveland Browns winning, in particular versus Pittsburgh. You know, just a lot of people have a lot of built-up angst and aggression. Big rivalry between the two cities. A lot of yinzers like LeVar just can't take it.
3: Let that hate come up out of your Ohio boy.
1: Take that.
3: Let that hate come up out of you, Ohio boy.
1: Take that.
3: I gotta take it. Dang, take it, bitch. That's all right. Take a bitch on aisle one.
1: Take that. Take now, that.
3: Price check.
0: Woo. Speaking of take that, let's hear a little bit from Deshaun Watson.
3: who spoke
0: post-game and just talked about the journey leading up to that big moment last night on Thursday Night Football.
2: There's no secret, you know, what I went through. I think just being able to, you know, just try to manage day by day, you know, it was challenges, and it was a lot of just self-talk, family talks, mental treatments that I had to go through. And I I'm in a great space, you know, that's in the past. I'm moving forward, but you know, it was just a moment that I want to be honest to the world. And yeah, it's been tough. You know, this haven't been a smooth ride at all, you know, physically or mentally. So, you know, every day is a challenge. That's why, again, I say my slogan is for love. It's focus only on victories every day. You know, I got to win today, and I got to win this moment.
1: I thought four instead of four hands.
0: Yeah, I was going to say, can we get a little help in here? Yeah, I
3: four
0: just
3: four times in one day. That's what I'm focused on.
0: You know what I don't get? Is I don't understand this need for a, well, feel-good story. Really happy for the guy. Really,
3: because that's really what it is.
0: Yeah, and it's all of a sudden turned into that, and I don't get it. What were the struggles? Let's just, like, break down the struggles. The struggles were you had a fetish with the hand house, and you weren't available. And then when you were available to play after suspension, you were injured, and then when you weren't injured, you were bad.
1: You played like crap.
0: So,
1: yeah.
0: So, like, I don't understand. Like, what is this? All of a sudden, four games in, after he aired out the fan base in the offseason, and it's like, man, you got to feel good for Deshaun Watson. You do? Why? I don't understand.
1: Again, I want to be very clear. I feel good for the Cleveland fans.
0: Yes.
1: I feel good for a lot of those players who have been through all of this, or at least the last couple of years or few years, who are young in this roster, who have a great opportunity of being a guy who plays a long time in this league, whose career is not going to be impacted by Massage Watson, at least not in a bad way, it doesn't seem like right now. So it is odd that I'm not sure what PR spin they're trying to put on or revisionist history they're trying to make. Anything that he endured in the past, he brought on himself, to your point. Either through his actions off the field, either through his play, either through, you know, the unluckiness of being injured. And I get that's part of it, but also how you go about playing and preparing yourself plays a role in that. I mean, there's not one part of the adversity he faced that he should have been solely responsible for. So, like, here's the unfortunate part is we're going to keep talking about this because they're going to keep bringing it up, and we're going to have to keep addressing it and acknowledging it. Like, dude, stop throwing a pity party for what's happened in the past for yourself, all right? You won a game. Make it about the team. Make it about everyone besides you, because quite frankly, you're on a really good team, and it is about everyone besides you. Like, you're the quarterback, all right? This isn't Lamar Jackson in college running around carrying Louisville or at times carrying Baltimore. Like, you are there because, and you're being successful because of the help you have around you. So I hope he stops with keep trying to get people to feel bad for him. Go play football. Just keep going winning football games. That's the only way you can move past all this.
3: I think that's the best point of it all, is you got to keep playing ball. They almost lost. I mean, they had a decent little lead early on. They took control of the game, but they still almost let the Steelers come back and win that game. This is a week-to-week league, and one week you're on top of the world. You can say it's been a tough journey. You can say all the things that are connected to a good redemption story and call it a good redemption story. Like, people have the opportunity to redeem themselves, whether self-inflicted, you know, conflicts or something else that, you know, may have taken place where they just needed that opportunity to get another chance. I don't have a problem with it at all. But I just think that when you push a narrative like this, and the narrative trying to be as if, you know, people do need to feel sorry for him for what took place, you just got to be aware of the fact that the same people that are making you feel good enough in your wins to give you that type of reasoning behind how difficult it's been are the same ones that were booing you, that you said you couldn't understand it and you were upset with and had to come out and address that. So again, yeah, you got a good opportunity right now to speak your piece and people listen to it because you're 3-1. But if you end up being, you know, 3-3, if you end up being 3-4, you know, 4-6, it just doesn't work that way. And so when you have these moments where you do have the high points, I'm with you guys. Praise your teammates and give them all the credit, because that's who you need to be making sure you have the loyalties and the support of, because when things get difficult, and they will get difficult, you're going to need them to lean on, because the fans are going to go with the wins and the losses. The media are going to go with the wins and the losses. So there's no real reason to give a whole lot of reasoning behind the things that you've gone through in the past, because nobody really cares unless they're using it against you.
0: Yeah, as Brady pointed out, I'm happy for the fan base. That's awesome. I just think that a lot of those fans welcomed, I think they were, my read on it is they were not thrilled with the background check, clearly. Not thrilled and sort of, all right, I guess we're doing this. But we're open to the idea, if it means we can win games, like a lot of fan bases do with players who've got off-field stuff, the Steelers being one of them, Ben Roethlisberger had a lot of stuff off the field, then you're okay with it. You forgive him, all is well. I just, now we're talking about four games, and really three, because game one was awful. We're talking about three games erasing the previous 4 years of unavailability, weird comments, weird behavior, and poor play. It's like, can we just wait this thing out? Like, hey, happy we got the win, and then move forward, and then go from there. Because he does have a lot of talent around him, man. Like, there's a lot of, and I did think last night, you know, as much as they were trying to, you know, vintage Deshaun Watson and all that stuff, I really think you got to showcase a lot of what Cleveland's done and built through the draft and so forth. Because you saw a lot of guys flying around last night, going, and that's a good team. Like, there's an opportunity for Cleveland to maybe make some noise there. Are they going to win the division? Probably not. But it's not an easy gimme win on the schedule anymore. And he's going to benefit from it. It's just the whole narrative surrounding it just bugs me, man. Enough.
1: What's odd too is the narrative around Pittsburgh on Thursday night. Have you seen the history of Pittsburgh on Thursday night? They have not been good, in particular, even in Cleveland. But in, on the flip side, Cleveland's been good. Like, I think we look back, I think the last loss, and check me if I'm wrong, for Cleveland on a home game on a Thursday night was my second year when we lost to Denver in 2008. It sounds ridiculous, but I want to say someone like had sent me that stat, but Cleveland's been really good on Thursday night football and really has not struggled much. I have to go back and look at this, but they're not on prime time a ton. On Thursday Night Football, but when they have, they've been pretty good. So I think I literally, like, our loss to the Broncos back in 2008, it might have been one of their last losses, a home loss on Thursday Night Football, as crazy as that may sound.
3: You got to be very concerned about the Pittsburgh Steelers. You got to be concerned. Yeah, you know, Aaron Rodgers can be good at times, but he's turning the ball over. He's getting hit quite a bit. He got sacked 5 times.
1: He can't move.
3: It just,
1: man,
3: didn't. Bro, and he's holding the ball.
1: Yeah, he is.
3: I mean, it's just you got to be concerned. And I think at the end of the day, maybe the reason why people are asking and the reporter at halftime asked the way that they did, and probably the way they did in the post press conference, will the conversation, will the topic come up to have to play another quarterback? Will Mike McCarthy be forced by how poorly this team does offensively? Because the defense held in. They held on. I mean, it wasn't – it wasn't horribly bad. They had some broken coverages. I mean, they had a very bad second quarter. I mean, that was where Cleveland did most all of their damage. But they tightened up after halftime and only gave up 6 points. And that 6 points was in the fourth quarter due to field goals. So, they kept them out of the end zone the entire second half. For what it's worth, we could talk as much about Deshaun Watson and how successful he was as much as we want. He had one really good quarter of football. Really, if you break it down, one good quarter of football.
4: Yeah.
3: And if you can't, as Aaron Rodgers, outplay a quarterback that has one good quarter of football, I just wonder, will the questions begin to circulate that maybe, you know, Howard or maybe even, you know, Mr. Allar from Penn State, maybe there could become a time for moving on and seeing what the young guys can do to potentially make your team better. I know that doesn't turn into the greatest swan song of your final season, and I'm sure that puts a lot of pressure on this organization and on this coach to keep Aaron Rodgers in there. But if they don't improve offensively, I can't see how that doesn't become a persistent, and knowing how Pittsburgh media is as well, I just don't see how that doesn't become a very intensified conversation.
5: It seems like when there's a pass rush coming from either side, it used to be he would step up in the pocket, maybe scramble away, pick up a first down with his legs, and he doesn't have that ability to climb the pocket and get out of there. It's just almost like you're assuming he's just going to go down with a sack. And I thought at times last night, though, in the second half, he could still sling it, man. Like, I didn't think, especially in the second half, I didn't think the offense
1: the ball of Roman Wilson up the seam, that was one of those throws where you go, oh, yep, still got it. Like, that's what this can look like, where he put that ball on a 20-yard rope in stride, like he had just placed it, handed it to him in his arm. And it's those sorts of throws where, when I watch, just as a former quarterback, you get frustrated by, honestly, the process, the operation. At times, to your point, like, he's either getting rid of the ball so quick that really nothing can develop downfield, or then he's holding on to it, nothing is open down. Like there's just a lot of things that make you frustrated watching their offense, because you can see the potential. I mean, they have potential on that team. There's just a huge disconnect, obviously, in how Rodgers is seeing it and how Mike McCarthy's seeing it. And that's very evident in the frustration that Aaron Rodgers displays with the play calls, which I hate seeing, not just for the fact that, like, I wanted to see these two work together and actually have a good relationship, but also because it's a terrible example to so many young quarterbacks out there of how you should act towards your coach, like towards a superior. Like, I don't care what your relationship is. I don't care what you've done as a player. It's just a terrible look when you're, you know, saying the things you are, and everyone can read your mouth, and there's enough microphones to hear what you're saying. It's such a bad look. And LeVar, like, I do wonder if there is a thought amongst their coaching staff or that organization. I'm sure they'll never admit that or say it. Like, they've already paddled out there, right? Like, they don't have any other way to go, I don't think, at least for this year. But it's really frustrating to watch. Again, they've got something there. He just has to buy in. And for some reason, I don't know if, you know, even Rodgers is regretting coming back, or, you know, McCarthy's regretting taking it and having to work with him. But that's the biggest thing that needs fixed. It's the relationship between Mike McCarthy and Aaron Rodgers, and how Rodgers is acting and operating out there on the field.
5: Mike McCarthy, some lip readers were pointing out that when Rodgers yelled at him to get the call in, Mike McCarthy called him an effing a-hole. And so Mike McCarthy, post-game, was asked about those comments and pointed out just, you know, different time, different era, et cetera.
6: Communication sometimes is not the best choice of words, but everybody's competing on the field. And I think, you know, what's said on the field, the way I grew up in this game, you know, usually stays on the field. That's not the case today. I understand that. But, yeah, any negative communication on my part, I wish I wouldn't use those words.
5: It's unfortunate.
3: Yeah, right.
5: He's got to apologize. Yeah, right. Come on.
1: Not saying no. I mean, for being honest, not saying no there, right?
3: Some coaches, especially older coaches, some new coaches too, they communicate with ridiculously OD potty mouths. It just is what it is, man. And should it be okay? I don't know. Has it always been a part of the culture of football?

0: 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It's been 2 years now, and it still looks like the day it went on.
1: And remember, Rhino Shield's not paint. 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
2: So,
3: well, I've told you about my dad, so, I mean. What?
2: If my dad ever slipped up and said ass, you knew it was your ass.
3: Really?
2: That was as far as he could get. The top lip quiver with ass, you knew it was over.
3: Yeah. Oh. My dad couldn't help himself. I've told you stories, Var.
4: Look at you.
3: He couldn't. He called each one
4: of his dragons. Do the impression, please.
2: Well, I'm dragging something.
3: Well, why do you think the cops didn't try and help you? Why do you think? I don't know, Dad. I can't figure. Yeah, you sure? Sure, you don't know? I don't know, Dad. What's your best guess? Look at you.
2: Bleep.
3: Look at you.
2: Bleep.
3: Look at your hair, man.
2: Bleep.
5: Is this when you were in the band?
3: Oh yeah, he couldn't.
2: Look at your hair, man.
3: I told LeVar about a story about him dragging an extension cord through the yard and our elderly dog who was on his deathbed getting caught up in the cord. And my little brother and I are watching this dog, like, tangled up in this cord. This dog was probably had died 3 weeks earlier, but was still walking around, couldn't get up. And my dad's dragging this cord, and he just starts freaking out because he would just blow a gasket. And he's like, I'm dragging something. I'm dragging something. He turns around. He sees this dog, and he just goes, you get your ass out of here, and kicks a pile of dirt in his face. And my little brother and I are crying. We were crying.
4: One more time.
3: I'm dragging something. I'm dragging something. Oh, you get your ass out of here. Like, my little brother and I were keeled over crying. This dog, like, just, it was like he was being attacked by a bear on the ground, this extension cord. Oh, like, so when I hear Mike McCarthy called Rogers an a-hole, I'm like, yeah, I don't know. Maybe nowadays that's not appropriate, but I just feel like,
4: oh man,
3: you could do that.
2: I'm dragging something.
3: That guy was a lunatic.
2: Who's dragging who? Is Mike McCarthy dragging Aaron Rodgers, or is Aaron Rodgers dragging Mike McCarthy?
4: Hold on, which one is it? You guys tell me, how bad of a look is that, the way he acts towards McCarthy?
3: Yeah,
2: facial expressions are crazy, man.
3: I didn't think about that aspect of it, to where only those two guys know the dynamic of their relationship. The other 52 have no idea and are trying to gain respect for Mike McCarthy. But how are you going to respect the guy when the quarterback is cursing him out on you know, national streaming television like that? Like, I actually didn't think about that. I thought it was funny, but, you know, looking at it, I can understand how that might land the wrong way, and I wonder if McCarthy's going to have a conversation with him, like, "Hey, man, we got to be better because that's not a good look in front of the team." So, but it was funny though.
2: There's always next week, right?
3: Yeah,
4: sure there is. Dragon, I can cure a lot of things, but doesn't this feel like the last year they're together in Green Bay?
3: Oh yeah,
4: I mean, it's we're already 4 weeks into the season. You're like, oh no. This feels like just how it was.
2: They're dragging something. They're dragging something.
3: But, you know, I mean, look.
2: Aaron Rodgers, get off of my field.
3: You get your ass out of
2: my field.
3: I mean, if it helps, they got the Colts at home, and they've got the Buccaneers on the road.
2: That does not help.
4: Colts are good.
3: Why not?
2: Yeah, the Colts are good.
3: Well, extra rest. Good. You know, extra rest. That's maybe goes out dealing there, so. But it is Two Pros and a Cup of Joe here on Fox Sports Radio. LeVar Arrington, Brady Quinn, Jonas Knox with you. And there's no time like October. The NLDS is here, streaming live on Fox One. Both NLDS series can be seen on Fox One. It's the Braves at the Dodgers beginning Saturday at 4 p.m. Eastern time, and the Padres at the Brewers beginning Saturday at 8:30 Eastern. Every hit could be the one that changes everything. Stream the MLB postseason live on Fox One. All right, it's coming up next here. 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
0: We are going to have another edition of In Case You Missed It. 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The ongoing circus that is the Bears Stadium fiasco is back.
18: They're dragging it out.
0: they were gonna drag them all the way to Hammond, Indiana, with all the smokestacks and everything else that comes along with Hammond, Indiana, and it was a real thing, and that's gonna happen, and blah blah blah blah blah, and Kevin Warren's gonna get a deal done for a stadium with the Bears because he had some involvement with the one in Minnesota, and blah blah blah. And all of a sudden, Roger Goodell drops a little bit of information yesterday with the following. The governor's office has remained in conversation with the Bears about their plans in Illinois throughout the summer. Today, Governor Pritzker was grateful to meet in Illinois with NFL Commissioner Roger Goodell, Pat Ryan, Speaker Emmanuel Chris Welch, Representative Cam Buckner, and Senator Bill Cunningham. The governor and General Assembly leadership were glad to participate in a productive meeting focused on keeping the Bears in Illinois and protecting taxpayers. They're not going anywhere.
19: Wait, so Kevin Warren wasn't there? Is that what you're telling us?
0: It's like
18: Brady Quinn. I was about to, I'm like, am I missing something? Yeah, you didn't mention Kevin Warren's name in attendance.
0: I don't understand what's happening.
18: Was he not there?
19: I'll ask you guys. Does it sound like they're going around Kevin Warren to get this deal done?
0: Yes.
20: What it sounds like.
0: It's
20: calling
0: almost
20: the big guns.
0: It basically what's happened is, hey, look, man, this has dragged on long enough. He's not capable. We'll take it from here. So then if that's the case, what does he do?
18: How does he have a job?
0: What's the point? That was the whole point. He was supposed to be the guy to get a stadium done, and they threw out threats and all these other ideas. Nothing's happened to the point to where now Roger Goodell's got to meet with people to be like, all right, enough's enough. Enough with the charades. let's we need to keep this team here. Nobody wants to go to Indiana.
19: I will go a step further. Like the path he's left behind, the Big Ten media rights deal that he did, that, yeah, it's paying the Big Ten teams more money, but how restrictive it is for the networks and how I think it's actually impacted the league and how it's being covered. That was his work. That was his doing. Like, everyone's kind of left now dealing with it and being like, maybe we should talk about redoing some of this. I mean, it's unbelievable, but the tactics he's used have not worked. And anything he's done in recent history hasn't, you know, he'll tout whatever he wants to tout. But the reality is, this is a bad look. Like, it's almost like, you know, you're talking with your kids, you're trying to help them, you know, make a decision at the Disney theme park, and you just go, all right, why don't you go sit over there for a little bit? Let us parents handle this situation. That's exactly how it feels right now.
16: Just don't eat your cotton candy, Patty.
0: I just don't get it.
16: They treat Kevin Warren like Spanky right now. Hey, get over there and get your cotton candy and shut up.
0: So what was the... So,
16: just joking.
0: Sorry. So back during when obviously he was with the Big Ten and he was kind of running the show there, what was sort of the opinion on him back then? Was there sort of a, hey, what's really going on here? Like, why is this, like, why are we... Because it feels like this has been, there's been whispers about this, but they've only gotten a little bit louder now with this whole stadium fiasco.
19: It feels like whenever there's a chance to get on camera, he got on camera. It feels like whenever there's a chance to, you know, promote whatever he promoted. But the truth is, you know, they were touting, obviously, the Big Ten media rights deal. And it's been a deal that's helped line the pockets of the Big Ten, although it's so restrictive that the TV networks can't move around as much, and there's less, you know, less opportunity to take, you know, a team in one spot, put them in a different spot. For example, if they don't want to be at noon, they want to be in prime time. Well, that's kind of restrictive to the deal that he created. So there's a lot of moving parts to it, but, you know, his reputation was one of which was like, all right, this maybe should be revisited. Maybe this wasn't the best work.
16: I'll say this. I never really got too deep into looking at what leadership did. I met him a couple times. I thought he was a fine man. Like, he was kind to me, and we had some great interactions.
19: He's a super nice guy.
16: Yeah. So I never really got into the leadership aspect of it. But when it was announced that he was leaving to go take over a leadership position at the Chicago Bears, I was like, you know, I didn't know if that was a lateral movement or an upward movement. I know you're going to the league, but you're the commissioner of the entire Big Ten Conference, which some would argue that might be more of a prestigious position to have. So where we are now, it just makes me wonder, was he successful enough to leverage getting what he got with the Chicago Bears before maybe it showed itself that maybe you shouldn't hire him? I don't really know his resume well enough to kind of be too critical of him. I just know, just listening to, you know, the conversations that we've had about him since, you know, since doing the show and since he's taken over the Chicago Bears, that the results haven't been there, and all you can be judged by are your results. So I don't know. It'd be interesting to see if this gets done, how much credit will, you know, fall to his feet, or how much credit will go to Goodell and seemingly others who are now getting involved to try to push this thing forward to keep him in Chicago.
0: Do you guys remember that they did a thing? There was a team president in the NFL where they chronicled his day, what his day was like from start to finish, getting up, putting on his tie and everything. Do you remember that? Like, they did that year?
16: No. Only you would know that.
0: Yes, and you know the
16: you're a Bears fan.
0: And you know the why, you know the reason why you don't remember that? Because Kevin Warren was the only guy to ever do that. Who needs to chronicle Kevin Warren's day as he puts a tie on and drives into the office? For what? Why? but he wants to, and he's, and every time they draft a player,
16: what else? What else happened in that special?
0: Who cares?
19: Not much.
16: You remember because
0: nobody
16: happened
0: in Chicago.
16: Did he have a towel in that?
0: No,
16: video?
0: He did not. Oh. Nobody in Chicago could figure out why is for what? Like, I can understand Ben Johnson. Hey, I get it. You want to chronicle the coach? Totally understand. Or a player. I totally understand. I kind of understand if you wanted to chronicle a GM's day. But Kevin Warren and chronicling his day as he heads to the office for work, it just seems like somebody, it's why whenever there's a draft video, you can go watch any player that's been drafted in the first, second round, early draft picks. They'll hand the phone over to the coach. They'll hand the phone over to Ryan Poles to make the call. They'll hand the phone over to the coach, and then he's got to hand it over to Kevin Warren. Like, he's got to be the guy to talk to the player. It's everything to showcase him. He wants to be seen, and all anybody wants
16: brand
0: for him,
16: building. That's what Brady Quinn he preaches right. about so brands then, and building
0: so then the
16: brand.
0: Giants.
19: Well,
0: the Giants
19: I'll be honest.
16: Wrong brand.
19: You know, what has been talked about, his desire is, to your point, LeVar, is he wants to be commissioner of the NFL. That was one of the thoughts of why when you go from commissioner of the Big Ten to then president of a team, and if you could get this deal done with Hammond, Indiana, that you would eventually take over, or you would have a shot at being one of those people looked at as a commissioner of the NFL, or put your hat in the ring for it. That was what some of the rumors
16: were. You don't
19: think
16: he's too old?
19: I don't know. I'm not sure how his age compares to Goodell. I mean, that's a fair question. I'm just telling you what people have told me. Because I thought it was odd after you did the Big Ten media rights deal. I'm like, man, why would you just want to go to like one professional sports franchise in the NFL as opposed to continuing to running, you know, the Big Ten with where the Big Ten's at, how college football looks, still growing, expanding. And there was a thought of like, well, you have to be able to prove yourself at the NFL level. And the way of doing that is being a team president. And especially if you're, you know, building a new stadium. So that was some of the thought behind the move in the first place.
16: But it doesn't sound like he's fitting the bill for what the plan was.
19: No, absolutely not.
0: I would imagine his resume is taking a hit here. By the way,
16: get us out of here.
0: The wait is over. Football's here, and so is DraftKings. Jeez. DraftKings is now live in all 50 states. One app, every
19: he's
0: sport, all
19: 50 younger,
0: states. Right now, use the promo code 2PROS to claim your special offer at DraftKings. Again, that's promo code 2PROS at DraftKings. The crown is yours. All right, it's coming up next here. A headline we have not ever said on this show, and we're going to drag you through it right here on FSR. 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
30: I'm Andy Lindahl, and good news for the Broncos on the Injury Report. It looks like they're going to have Marvin Mims available this week. He was a full go on Wednesday, a couple more days to get through. Zach Allen, though, did not participate on Wednesday. He was just resting because he's a vet. There are also reports of Jalen Waddle leaving in a boot after the game Sunday. Sean Payton said today he's all good, listed as full. That's your Injury Report. I'm Andy Lindahl.
2: The Ramos Law Denver Broncos Injury Report. 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
0: Two pros and a cup of Joe, Fox Sports Radio. LeVar Arrington, Brady Quinn, Jonas Knox with you here. Coming up top of next hour, we're going to call it a little over 10 minutes from now. We're going to talk about true value in the National Football League. 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
21: 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Good thing the guys are here to bring you In Case You Missed It.
0: You know, guys, I don't know that I've ever you know, actually read a story or talked about a story that had this sort of a headline attached to it. But the San Diego State football team is dealing with some mumps.
1: Sick.
0: There's been a mumps outbreak.
4: How did you get her to play this?
0: What do you mean? My mumps.
4: Turn it up,
1: Leah. My mumps.
0: So there's a...
4: This is a serious health issue.
0: And it's a serious matter we must discuss because San Diego State...
1: What, it came from a shorty?
0: ...is dealing with a mumps outbreak. It's getting ready for their Pac-12 opener against Texas State. The line has now increased because apparently there's 14 cases... the outbreak 14. Has remained within a single team, according to this report. But the Aztecs' initial availability report Wednesday included nearly three dozen players, including 17 who were listed as doubtful or out. And apparently, this came following a trip to Toledo, in which they played last week. So I don't know if they're trying to point fingers. This is a California, Ohio thing. But apparently...
1: Didn't the Pilgrims do that to the Indians?
0: San Diego State is going to be shorthanded.
6: Chicken pox, I believe.
0: Which does...
1: It does beg
0: the question, will this game be featured in Quinn's wins? Because you have an opportunity to handicap a game, and the reason for either pick could be, hey, there's been a mumps outbreak. Which I think is just worth the conversation.
4: Yeah, so real quick, let's just go over a couple things. How does mumps spread? It's via direct contact with saliva, respiratory droplets, coughing. So if Toledo's not dealing with these sorts of issues, it sounds like it would have started or was initiated somewhere within California, this team.
0: I've seen
1: a mumps shorty that went to the hotel.
0: It'll take 2 to 4 weeks to show symptoms, I've seen. So
4: it takes up to 3 weeks. The incubation period is actually really long with mumps, but it's irrelevant. Like, you'd think there'd be a story of other teams getting this then. So, no, it's not part of my bets, but I'll go ahead and take San Diego State at the points, though.
0: Okay. See, there we go. If you're spending time outside, it's important to know the potential risks of skin cancer. 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
7: Beginning of this week, did not think the Broncos would win this game. I've changed my mind.
8: Nick Bosa is definitely out.
9: 49ers defensive line is banged up.
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1: If the Broncos can play well for four quarters, can they steal a win in Santa Clara?
9: I really do think this will be the week that your offensive problems will get you if you don't show up in the first half.
10: Just give me like maybe a 10-point first half. Hang out on the field for a bit.
11: If the Broncos can pull this off,
9: you win this one.
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1: Talking Broncos.
11: It's ripe for the taking, boys. 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
10: I'm Andy Lindahl, and good news for the Broncos on the injury report. It looks like they're going to have Marvin Mims available this week. He was a full go on Wednesday. A couple more days to get through. Zach Allen, though, did not participate on Wednesday. He was just resting because he's a vet. There are also reports of Jalen Waddle leaving in a boot after the game Sunday. Sean Payton said today he's all good, listed as full. That's your injury report. I'm Andy Lindahl.
1: The Ramos Law Denver Broncos Injury Report. 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
1: 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We are. And here's what you need to know.
3: The Atlanta Braves are moving on.
13: 2-2. Got him swinging. Strike three. The Braves win. And it's off to Los Angeles. It was do or die for the Braves. And they said, we ain't dying today. And they bury the Phillies right here in Atlanta, Georgia. And the Braves are off to take on the Dodgers.
3: You heard it all on the Braves Radio Network. The final score was 6-2. The NLDS starts on Saturday. In the NFL, the Browns and the Steelers kicked off week 4. And it was Cleveland who came out on top thanks to Andre Schmidt's 56-yard field goal. The Browns won it 27-24. They're 3-1 for the first time since 2021. In the WNBA, the Aces eliminated the Fever from the playoffs, coming out on top 94-83. 3. Asia Wilson led the way with 36 points and 10 rebounds in a must-win game. I'm Monsi Bolaños.
14: Hello!
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16: College Football Hall of Famer LeVar Arrington.
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0: Come on. Come on. There you go, Raina. There you go, Raina. There you go, Raina. Yeah, yeah, yeah. What's today? What is today? What is today? I'm getting on that bird. I'm heading to Chicago. I'm going to Northwestern's opening of their stadium. They think they're going to lay out an ass kicking to the Penn State Nittany Lions tonight. Not with them Tigers. Wait, wait, hold on. They're Wildcats too, aren't they? Damn.
1: That's
0: cat on cat tonight.
1: Oh, it's on. Cat on cat.
0: Hold on. Oh, never mind.
1: It's about to say.
0: Eye of the Tiger. Hey, but I guess they could use Eye of the Tiger.
2: Ryan Field too. Opens up tonight. You see that?
0: Did
2: Yeah, man. That's going to be sick. Are you already there?
0: No, I'm leaving after this hour.
2: Okay.
0: Right,
2: hey, you got to take pictures. Will you please take pictures and videos? That place looks so sick.
0: You know, I'm going to try, but I might be caught up in the rapture of football love. You know, Anita Baker. But I'll try for you, I promise.
3: 800.
0: And I'm going to walk around it, too. I'm going to go. I might even venture over to Northwestern side and go in their locker room and everything.
3: $850 million. They spent on that bad boy.
0: Nice.
3: And it looked like they spent about $40 on the visitor locker room.
0: Hey, but save college football. Save college sports. That's all I'm saying. You know, hey, save them.
3: Hey, best part
0: God forbid you can't afford an $850 million stadium.
3: Hey, best part is $35,000. That's the number of seats. Intimate, small, make it work. Real home field advantage there, and you've got.
2: Well, there is some controversy, by the way.
3: Why? About what?
2: Well, apparently the Northwestern University marching band is not performing on the field, which is a little odd for like a college football team in a program like this. I guess the university opted to feature the band in an outdoor pregame food festival to promote a special produced program to promote the stadium opening. And it's drawing a bit of reaction from folks. And I don't disagree. Like, the bands are part of what makes college football special. And it does feel odd for your first ever game at Ryan Field to not have the band on the field at some point.
3: Yeah, why? Why? I mean, I would think that would make...
0: This is Northwestern's field?
3: Yeah. Ryan Field.
2: And, correct. They will not have a on-field pregame show, which, again, seems...
0: With their band.
2: Yeah.
0: Perfect!
2: For the grand opening.
0: Perfect! Wonderful! I love that. I love that for us. You know, I love that for Northwestern. Don't bring your band on. You know what some... They say pep band. You want to know... Outside of the football team, and it's a very, very close second for what my loyalty... Not isn't even a second. I can't even say that. Our Penn State Blue Band is singularly one of the most important aspects of who we are. So to not have them available for the pre-part of a game... At a home game, that would seem so out of place. It would, and you tell me, Brady, because you guys be rocking too. I ain't gonna lie, y'all's band be getting after it. I would feel like that disrupted my pregame ritual. Like it would that I don't. I'm a very like mental and like some people may not realize this, but I'm a very process driven person. So if something in my process is interrupted, whether I may not acknowledge that it had some type of an impact on me, it did. So I hope that it has an impact on the Northwestern Wildcats not having their band with them on pregame.
3: Yeah, but if you're at that food festival outside, pretty sweet. You know, like, talk about priorities.
0: What's that doing for the team? You know what I mean?
3: Pretty awesome.
0: What's that doing for the team?
3: You're having a Chicago dog, and you're watching the band going, hey, by the way, you guys are down 40 right now because you're not inside. Just so you know.
0: Oof, it could get bad today. I tell you, it's going to be, y'all say red ass, it's going to be some puffy bottoms from coming from State College. I'll tell you that.
2: Well, I think the hope for Penn State is one. They fixed some of the mistakes we saw giving up the lead last week, which I think they will. Like sometimes it's crazy, and I know you don't want to hear this, LeVar, but you know those losses can be wake up calls and to add to a sense of urgency, to add pressure that really creates those diamonds that you're looking for at the end of the season.
0: Sure.
2: And so I do believe that, like, this is a big opportunity for Penn State.
0: You're giving me
2: I'm just saying, like, these are opportunities for them to go in there and try to prove themselves on a kind of a national stage, right? There's not much competition as far as games go, to showcase, like, what they can be, because everything's still out there for them. I'd say the same about SC. SC just dropped their first game too, and you go, like, okay, the sky is falling. It's like, no, it's not. You go win the rest of your games, or even if you drop, like, one, you're a 10-2 team, you're in the hunt, man. Like, you have a chance of being a part of the college football playoff when it's all said and done. Just go take care of business. And for Northwestern, those kids can't get caught up in everything that's going on outside of the game itself. Like, David Braun, I can't speak highly enough about him, because people don't talk enough about the difficulty of the job he took over and really the job he's done, given the academic standards, given everything else that's required of you of being the head coach of Northwestern. You know, where you've truly got to find guys that you can grow, develop, guys who are willing to be patient, guys who understand the bigger picture, who aren't just going there for the education. I mean, Stanford's battled that for a long period of time. And I remember talking to, you know, I'm not going to say who, but one of the coaches there. And he's like, you know, the whole Jim Harbaugh motto of, you know, how physical we were and how, you know, brutal it was with the way we'd run and play and everything else. He's like, it wasn't sustainable because we started getting guys who would fool us into thinking they wanted to come here to play football, and they would get there and really just want the education. It's one of the few places in the country that was like that. And so they would even fool the coaching staff. And so that started to wear away after a period of time. And like Northwestern's a little bit in that similar boat, where you've got to find some tough, hard-nosed kids that love ball, but also are willing to go to school and deal with the rigorous academics of that. And so he's done an unbelievable job, but they can't get distracted by all this. I mean, I'm telling you, this stadium is sick. It's fun to see, but that's where I would be worried if I'm David Braun. Is Penn State's coming in there pissed off with their season on the line, and they're about ready to open things up. That's how I'd see it.
3: It's a big night for VAR. Looking at the college football schedule, everything connects to VAR. So you got Penn State, Northwestern, clearly connection. Liberty and Liberty in Delaware. Keno went to Delaware. All right?
0: That's correct. Yeah.
3: And then Pitt, where you're from, is taking on Virginia Tech, where James Franklin now coaches.
0: And I'm from Pittsburgh.
3: Yeah. A lot of connections there. So this could be a big night. And I'm reading here about this stadium. A lot of places for you to get a lid licker if you want to before the game.
0: Well, if you're a Penn Stater, you're listening to this show, if you're in Chicago, if you're in the area, if you're going in, I will be at the Roar Tour, which is our official alumni association pregame tailgate. So just make sure you look up the details. It's a 15-minute walk away from where the stadium is, and I'll be there at 3 p.m. today. So make sure you're there. Come say hello. Tell, I mean, so many people tell me about how big of fans they are of our show. I've always meant to say I appreciate all of the people that come up to me and just say Two Pros and a Cup of Joe. Don't even say, hey, LeVar anymore, or have a good game, or we are. They say Two Pros and a Cup of Joe, and that's like the battle cry of saying what's up to me. So I appreciate all of you guys who listen and support our show. And, yeah, if you're around, come to the Roar Tour. Look it up. Look it up online on social media and see where the location is.
3: Speaking of Penn State, Joey Porter Jr.
0: Oh yeah,
3: is now
0: they
3: could have
0: used
3: Cowboy.
0: Him last night. They could have. That's what I tell you. They could have used him.
3: He's now a Dallas Cowboy, and he spoke yesterday for the first time about the value and the true value he feels the Cowboys have placed on him.
4: As already type situation.
5: Yeah, kind of. Most likely that. Just more of the value. I didn't feel like it was really that over there, and I feel like they're willing to be. They're showing me that they value me over here so far with the talks that I had. So I feel like that's all I need to really show them I can do what I do.
4: Point in Pittsburgh where you kind of did feel a little disrespected from the contract negotiations or from a value standpoint.
5: Definitely. Like I said, it was a hard process, a lot of ups and downs. Definitely felt disrespected. Definitely felt undervalued, and. But that's the old news now, you know. That's how I look at it. I'm on to new beginnings, new chapters. And like I said, I'm a Cowboy. I'm in Dallas, so I'm happy about that.
3: We got a problem. According to Todd Archer of ESPN, Dallas does not plan on extending him. They're not doing that this season. So whatever value wasn't on him in Pittsburgh, until Dallas gives him that long-term extension, doesn't feel like there's value on him there either, based on that.
0: But sometimes people, the value prop is different. All right, to the Pittsburgh Steelers, he's a second-round 32nd overall pick. To the Dallas Cowboys, he's a top-rated cornerback in the National Football League. It's very difficult in some cases, especially certain organizations, to get that organization to come off of major dollars for a player that wasn't drafted so high and came in already with a high value. And so whatever that situation was, where they were heading to in terms of what the value was for him in Pittsburgh, it just sounds as though getting the deal done, getting the trade done, Mulugeta would have made sure there was facilitating of him getting compensated what his value is worth. I believe Jerry Jones wouldn't want to bring a Joey Porter that's disgruntled or upset about how he's being treated in this trade situation. So whether they do an extension or not, and Q, you can, you know, audit it for me if you want and go where you're going to go with it. But I would assume that before that, because you've already dealt with somebody who's pretty close with Joey Porter, by the way, and Micah Parsons, and they have the same agent, you would assume that these conversations ahead of the trade taking place were to make sure that you're not putting Joey Porter Jr. in a situation where he comes in and is upset and feels disrespected by the idea of his value not being there as the player that he is currently.
2: Yeah, look, I can only speak to the fact that I think there's certain agents who know organizations just aren't willing to do contracts that help the reputation of the agent and really the player and how they feel like they're getting or receiving the worth with that contract. And I'll keep going back to it. The Pittsburgh Steelers are not an organization that's going to spend a ton of cash. You know, we hear this phrase cash over cap, where some of these deeper pocketed owners will be able to spend a lot of money in signing bonuses that get prorated over the life of the deal that helps lessen the salary cap hit. That is not traditionally how the Pittsburgh Steelers have done contracts. They usually don't shell out a lot of big signing bonuses. And if I'm a player or even an agent, like, what makes my people most happy when we do deals is when I get as much money of a contract up front as possible. Right? That makes you feel more secure. That makes you feel like you're more worthwhile. And that is something that the Steelers have not really done. And so if you have a player that gets drafted, even as a first round pick to these organizations, and even if they play well and do their part, there is going to come a time when the agent's saying, like, hey, man, you know, these negotiations aren't going well. I could find you another team that wants you, right? A guy on his rookie deal, a guy who's played as well as Joey Porter Jr. has. It's not hard to move him. He's got to be able to find the trade partner. And obviously, he's got enough relationships. And you might say, well, hey, things deteriorated between him and Jerry Jones, the Dallas Cowboys, because of the Micah Parsons stuff. Well, for starters, yes and no. I mean, ultimately, the Dallas Cowboys did the trade. They didn't have to do the trade with Micah Parsons. They did the trade. They sent him to the Green Bay Packers and whatever they got in return. So the relationship's a business relationship. It might seem off at times, right? People might say things to manipulate the other side, but at the end of the day, they're still doing business, right? They got the deal done.
0: Indeed.
2: Micah Parsons goes to Green Bay. They get the contract done. Dallas gets what they kind of want in return, right? So, like, all these things happen. And by the way, they all know they're going to keep dealing with each other. It's not like Jerry Jones doesn't realize David Mulugeta is not going to represent any more players. So there's a certain understanding in all of that. And I think he knows that based on the contracts that Jerry's done in the past, you can go back to Zeke or Dak or whoever we were throwing into that conversation, CD, like, they're going to shell out some money. Like, he knows that's the structure of the contract they want. That's the structure that helps Joey Porter get what he wants, helps David Mulugeta get what he wants, and makes it like resetting the market at the quarterback position. All those things you hear, that's a team that will do it or has the chance of doing it.
3: And it's also that I think that's why everybody was surprised that they ultimately traded Micah, because the assumption was, yeah, they're going to drag this out. Jerry's going to have to pay more than he normally does. He did the same thing with Dak. He did the same thing with CeeDee Lamb. Zeke, they got done early, but I think a lot of people looked at that and said, man, he got a really good deal for himself. And then when they traded, it was like, oh, wow, really? Wow, that really
0: all
3: happened?
0: All offensive players that you named, by the way. And I know they have paid defensive players, but all offensive players you've just named. Just so we're clear.
3: Yeah. Yeah.
0: But, hey, he and listen, George Pickens is a Mulugeta kid, too.
3: Yep.
0: So there's all kinds of connective tissue here. And, again, to get the deal done, and with this team in particular, for one, it says, it further solidifies how all in Jerry Jones is with this team that he currently has. And I think that it states a perfect time for a player like Joey Porter to go to a team like Jerry Jones, who has an old man with money. That's dangerous. Like, I think that it's a perfect marriage, if you ask me.
3: Yeah. Well, here's what else is a perfect marriage.
0: What is?
6: Well, Boston. Hmm?
3: Football.
0: You know, we finally here. Dragging me.
3: And Friday.
0: Dragging something. Finally.
3: Yeah. Friday, Sunday.

0: I drank this.
1: Come on. It's a prank.
2: You're going to get torched on that plane.
0: Let's do it for Jonas Sr., y'all. Let's do it for Jonas Sr., baby. Come on. Here we go. Come on. I'm dragging something on Friday. Woo! Football Friday.
1: Rock 'em.
0: Suck 'em. Dragging something. You can feel it.
2: Oh, you're going to get blistered Friday. On that plane. Couple of what? Cocktails on that plane out there.
1: I'm going to.
2: Oh, yeah.
1: What? I'm going to?
2: Yeah. Gonna get blistered.
1: I've already started tailgating.
2: Okay. All right. Say, listen, why wait?
1: I'm two segments away from getting total. No, I can't get too blitzed because I got to go be a host, you know. But, you know, I'm a.
3: I don't know. Drunk Daddy is fun, Daddy. So why don't you get out there and have some drinks and go be fun, go have some fun, man.
1: I'm going to be fun daddy today.
2: Yo, daddy.
1: Daddy.
3: Yo,
2: daddy. By the way,
3: you and yo daddy.
2: Speaking of Football Friday, there's no time like October, and the NLDS is here. Streaming live on Fox 1. Both NLDS series can be seen on Fox 1. It's the Braves at the Dodgers beginning Saturday at 4 p.m. Eastern time, and the Padres at the Brewers beginning Saturday, 8:30 Eastern time. Every hit could be the one that changes everything. Stream the MLB postseason live on Fox 1. All right, it's coming up next here. We're going to call our shots. All right. We got to make some picks in the National Football League because somebody is on a tear, and it's yours right here on FSR. But let us tell you about our friends at JLab, because we talk sports every morning. 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
16: Five lines. Not those kind of lines. Five picks. Five spreads. Time for Picks Against the Spread.
14: All right. So where do we stand, Patrick Suica, who is... I mean, he seems like he's an honest guy. Seems like he's telling the truth here. I don't recall any recent accounting errors from Patrick. But where do we stand on things?
17: That must mean he did well this

0: I don't know. I just, you know, I just want to make sure this is all in the up and up.
1: I quit.
0: What?
1: I quit.
0: You don't even know what the standings are yet.
1: I don't care. I just want to quit now. Okay. I'm not doing any more picks.
2: Well, guys,
1: all right, come on.
2: Well, total overall scores, I know we're doing based on batting averages here, right? So, technically, by a narrow lead, your leader in the clubhouse is Brady Quinn. With a 11-9.
3: That's not right.
2: That's what it said. That's what you put on there.
1: What? That's what it said. That's what you put on there.
0: Versus scores? That was from the whole
3: Patty, 11-8 is better than 11-9.
2: Oh, you know what? I do see that.
0: No way! I did not do that right.
1: After Jonas set you up the way that he did.
2: Hey guys, you I guess I can't read numbers right.
3: Bum, bum, bum. Hey Jonas, All I want from you is to never, ever, ever question my integrity when it comes to this. Okay?
0: That's unbelievable.
2: I can't believe I did that,
0: Patty. Why would you think?
1: I can't believe I did that.
0: Why would you think 11-9
4: in the microphone?
0: Why would you think 11-9 is better than 11-8?
2: I don't know. I really don't. I see my error. I don't know
0: what
2: happened.
0: Christ.
2: I'm sorry, everybody. I suck at math. Jonas, you're the leader in the clubhouse. Let's throw that.
3: There you go.
0: Oh, my God.
2: It wasn't a bit, everybody. I'm really that bad at math.
1: All right, moving on anyways, this week.
2: All right, sure. So, guys, let's start a new week here, shall we? So the first game I have set up for you guys is...
5: Jaguars at Bengals.
2: That's right. The Jacksonville Jaguars are on the road, taking on the Cincinnati Bengals at home. Bengals are 2.5-point favorites. And, Jonas, you get to go first, because I feel awful now.
1: I'm going to go with... awful that you didn't say my record.
0: Yeah.
1: Juice box. But go ahead. Go ahead, Jonas. I just wanted to make sure I point that out.
4: Beefaroni cowboy.
1: If we ever were wondering how much of an afterthought I am on this show, you see it play out every so often. Like, 11-9, 11-8. I'm so bad at math. Okay, let's move into this week's picks.
0: Yeah, Patty. What do you have to say for yourself?
1: No. Go ahead, Jonas.
0: What's LeVar's record,
1: Go ahead,
0: Patty?
1: Jonas.
2: 11-15.
1: Go ahead, Jonas. What?
0: It's disrespect, man.
1: What is it?
2: 11-15.
1: All right, go ahead.
0: And by the way, for people 11-15. That are wondering why there's different numbers, we give more points for money line picks, and so that's why there would be a difference in the records. So.
1: Watch what we do right
0: LeVar's
1: here.
0: LeVar's very aggressive.
1: I'm money lining this pick. How about that?
5: Sticks.
1: Thank you, Lorena. Thank you for listening to me, Lorena, and including me.
0: All right, so you're going with the Jags.
1: You know, we're the minorities on this show. You know what I mean?
4: Yeah,
1: we got to look
4: are.
1: Out for one another. All right.
0: Okay. So you're going with Jags as the underdog at Cincinnati.
1: Yes.
0: All right,
1: yes.
0: +2.5, but you'll take the money line. All right.
1: Yep.
0: Yeah. Patty, I'm going to go with the Bengals here. I think the Cincinnati Bengals rebound after last week's performance against the Steelers, and I think they go out there, and I think this is an opportunity for them to showcase why they were the Super Bowl pick for Knox Locks this season.
5: Knox Locks.
2: All right, Brady.
1: This is going to be interesting.
3: I am also going to go with the Bengals here. This is a home team pick for me. I think they're tough at home. I think they step up, respond. This is a big-time game, I think, in the overall AFC playoff picture. I like both these teams making a deep run. So I'm going to take Cincinnati laying the points here.
4: Wins.
2: Jeez.
4: Just getting warmed up.
2: Jeez. All right, moving on next to our second game here, guys. We have...
5: Rams at Eagles.
2: That is right. The Los Angeles Rams are taking on the Philadelphia Eagles. Philly is home, by the way, but the Rams, as the away team, are favored 3 points. And, Var, you get to go first here.
1: I'm money-lining the Eagles.
5: Sticks picks.
2: All right, Brady, you're next.
1: I know the quarterback is out. I mean, the receiver is out, but I'm still going with the Eagles.
3: Okay. I'm going to go with the Rams. I'm going to lay the 3 points on the road. Now, this doesn't usually work out well for a West Coast team going to the East Coast. I've just got major concerns with the Eagles' offense. I've got concerns over, you know, what this team – is going to be right now. So I'm going to lay the 3 points. I'm going to say it right now. I might come back and regret this, but I'm with the Rams.
4: Ooh. wins.
0: Gosh.
2: Jonas, finally.
0: I don't like the half point. Can I buy a half point? Is that allowed in this game? Am I allowed to do that? Or is that a little too advanced for some of you gambling
3: Why
0: virgins?
3: Why do you do this?
0: Because the line is 3.5.
3: Just take the line.
0: The line
3: is 3 or 3.5?
0: It's 3.5.
3: We have 3 on the thing.
0: It's okay. 3.5.
3: You can't buy it. You're going to make the pick. Make the pick.
0: I'll go with the Rams. I think Sean McVay has a knack for getting his team to bounce back. Puka Nacua is back. And as long as he doesn't bite anybody and just sticks to Philly cheesesteak sandwiches, then I think they're going to be fine. Knox
2: Locks. All right, we have our third game here, guys, and that would be
5: Chiefs and Raiders.
2: The Kansas City Chiefs are on the road taking on the Las Vegas Raiders. And the Chiefs, even on the road, are 4.5-point favorites. So, Brady, you get to go first here.
3: All right. A tough spot for me because, look, both these teams got off to a good start. This is a divisional game. They play each other tough. I hate the number. And I do think the Chiefs win. And I think they win somewhat handily. So I'm going to go ahead and lay the points with the Chiefs on the road. Another one I'm probably going to come back to regret.
4: Wins. Win.
3: Oh, what?
0: Why, you wore her out.
3: Oh, good. Lorena, you okay?
4: Yeah, I just need
3: to get back
4: break.
3: In the saddle.
1: Dang.
0: Jeez. Have a cigarette.
1: Jeez. Not the Mario coins.
2: Oh, all right, Jonas, you get to go next.
1: Or somebody.
0: I really, really, really, really want to take the Raiders getting that many points. I just can't. Even though they're undefeated, I have a hard time convincing myself that's a good football team. I'll take Kansas City, but I feel no confidence whatsoever in this. Knox
2: Locks. VAR?
1: Oh, I mean, the magic runs out in Las Vegas this week. You find out what you're really made of. The Chiefs are going to win by more than 4. So I'm taking the Chiefs.
5: Sticks picks.
3: I'm dragging the Chiefs more than 4.
2: All right, so we have our fourth game, and that would be
5: Chargers at Seahawks.
2: That is right. The Los Angeles Chargers are on the road taking on the defending Super Bowl champion Seahawks in Seattle. And, of course, the Seahawks are 7-point favorites at home here. Jonas, you get to go first.
0: Oh, give me the Chargers. Let me tell you something. Bolt up and bolt down. The Chargers are going into Seattle. They probably won't win this game, but they'll keep it within the number. I like the Chargers getting 7. Knox
2: Locks. VAR, you're next for this.
1: Let's go ahead and go money line on them Chargers.
5: Sticks picks.
1: They are not going to win, and I do not believe they are a better team. And they can't go in there and win it, but you know what? Let's money line it.
3: This is one of those lines that looks kind of funky, at least if you're probably looking at the preseason or the look-ahead lines some of these games. I'm concerned about where this offense is at versus Seattle defense on the road. I don't think they find it up there. I mean, again, that is one of the better defenses in the NFL. Man, it's a big number, though.
0: It's Patty's.
3: I'm going to go ahead. I know. I'm going to go ahead and lay it for Patty. I'm going to lay the 7 points to the Seahawks here. I think they get the win. They cover.
4: Ooh. wins.
0: Back for more.
1: Jeez. So intense.
2: Oh, my God. All right. So for our fifth game here, we have
5: Broncos at 49ers.
2: That is right. The Denver Broncos are on the road taking on the San Francisco 49ers up in San Fran. Niners are, in fact, 3-point favorites here. And, VAR, you get to go first.
1: Say it again. Niners and who?
2: Broncos at Niners. Niners are 3-point favorites.
1: I'm a money line to Broncos.
0: Yeah.
5: Sticks picks.
1: Y'all better quit sleeping on them.
3: Well, they are playing with fire at times with a lot of these comebacks, but I love the offensive matchup between Kyle Shanahan and Sean Payton here. But no one's playing better football than Brock Purdy. He is, he's been the MVP to me so far in the league this year. I know there's a lot of Josh Allen people who, you know, will make a case for him, but Purdy's been phenomenal. I think the 49ers take advantage at home and win. I'm laying the 3 points here with the 49ers.
4: Ooh. wins. Please, no more.
0: I will take, we'll get Lorena Medic here. I'm going to take.
6: Yeah, get her Deshaun Watson. Pass.
0: The, I'll take the Niners here, and I don't feel great about this one either, but Denver, I think, looked okay at times on Sunday night, but there was a lot of fluky things that went their way to get them that win, and their offense just struggles in the first half, and Sean Payton pointed it out. They just get off to really, really slow starts. Now, I don't know that that's the offense in San Francisco you want to get off to a slow start with, so I'll take the Niners -3.
5: Knox Locks.
2: And that is our picks against the spread, everybody.
0: Man.
6: Did I money line all of them?
0: No, you took the Chiefs.
3: No, Chiefs. Oh, okay. You laid the points with them.
0: Lorena, you all right?
4: Yeah, I just need a minute. If we could, you know, take your time.
3: Patty, can you get her ice pack?
7: On it.
6: Jeez.
0: Well, I would say this.
4: Peas in the freezer.
0: All of the.
6: I heard it all about Brady Quinn.
0: All of those lines come to you courtesy.
6: Rumors were true.
0: Of DraftKings. 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The crown is yours. And up next, we are going to spin the wheel. It's Ray Ray's Roulette right here on FSR.
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22: 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Where the ball lands, only Ray Ray knows. It's Radio Roulette. And this week, it's
23: Two Truths and a Lie.
0: I love Two Truths and a Lie.
4: Yes! I know you do. Woo! You love figuring things out, Jeremy.
0: Yes!
3: This is a great one. This is fun.
4: I'm glad you enjoy it too, Brady. Now, I wasn't sure how long this segment was going to be, so we'll go through my two, and, you know, we might get a bonus What's in My Box segment just to fill in some space. Oh. To fill the box.
0: Well, anyways. After last second, I think we know.
4: Don't say God. That.
1: E on this show. E!
4: That's for a truth. Everybody.
1: That's a truth.
4: Anyways, so our first Two Truths and a Lie is going to be about Buffalo Bills quarterback Josh Allen. Been so impressed with him this season. Anyway, here's the two truths and the lie. Do you guys get to decide which is which? Number one, Turns out he's pretty good with all balls. Yes, Josh Allen is also known to be a really good juggler. Our next one. He's never had any cavities. And number three. He believes pigeons are robotic drones controlled by the government, and they recharge when perched on power lines. Boys, what is the two truths, and what is the lie?
3: Man, I know he's a good juggler. That's true. I think this one's easy. You're trying to set us up. I think the other truth is that he's had no cavities. I think he believes the last one.
1: Yeah, I agree.
3: So I'll say truth, lie.
0: I'm going to say truth, lie, truth. I think the last one is true. I think the cavities is a lie.
1: Cavities is two. So you're right.
3: Yeah, that's what I meant.
1: Went out of order. That's right.
3: My bad.
1: You explained it at
3: my
1: least.
3: Bad.
1: Yeah.
3: Yeah.
1: Yeah. It's
3: bad.
1: Truth.
3: So,
1: truth, lie, truth.
3: I'm truth, lie, truth.
1: The guys.
3: Correct.
1: Yeah.
4: Is that everyone answering now?
1: Yeah.
4: Okay.
1: That's truth, lie, truth.
4: You are right. He has never had any cavities.
3: There you go.
0: So he believes that pigeons are charged up on power lines.
4: Yeah.
0: That they are
4: drones set up by the government to surveillance us. But they don't need pigeons anymore. We got flock cameras. So what does that mean?
1: Yeah, and you got drones.
0: And you got UFOs, man. Some of that stuff coming out.
1: Apple phones.
0: That's right. All right, what's the next one?
4: Our next one is going to focus on Lamar Jackson. Two truths and a lie. He has his own clothing line and his own fragrance called Nightlights. Number two. He grew up and went to the same elementary school as rapper Lil Yachty. They were actually friends back in elementary school. And finally, his favorite pregame meal is shrimp Alfredo pasta.
2: Who is this?
4: Lamar Jackson.
3: Okay. Lamar Jackson.
0: Who this?
3: I'm going to say lie, truth, truth. I feel like I heard something about where he grew up and who he grew up with. And then I've also remember seeing something about a pregame meal. I was like, wait, what? Like, I'd be scared about as much as he runs, getting the runs. Why, if you're eating that before a game,
1: and it has happened.
0: Yeah, and
1: before,
0: it did
1: right?
0: happen. Yeah.
3: Oh, that's right.
1: So I'm going
3: was
1: to that
3: say in Cleveland?
1: That true.
3: Was that in Cleveland? When
0: I don't remember.
3: Puckered up and had to go to the bathroom.
0: Yeah, and then he tried to say, "Oh no, it wasn't that."
3: Cramps.
0: Yeah.
3: Yeah. Why have to go to the bathroom? That it's cramps. You know.
0: I'm going
1: to school with Lil Yachty, huh?
0: I'm going to say the lie is Lil Yachty because I actually think it was Lil Canoe that he went to school with.
1: Who's Lil Canoe? He's just smaller than the yacht? Okay.
4: He's just smaller than the yacht.
1: What was the first one again? He has a fragrance?
4: Yeah,
1: and
4: he has his own clothing line and his own fragrance called Nightlights.
1: Ooh.
4: That's a good rapper name. I hope someone takes that. That's good.
0: I'll take it.
1: I'm gonna say that one is false because he's a pretty normal dude, down to earth dude, and that just seems like that wouldn't be in his wheelhouse to do that. So I'm gonna say lie, truth, truth, like Brady.
4: Okay. Well, it turns out the lie is who he went to elementary school with. He actually went to elementary school with Kodak Black.
0: Oh.
3: Okay. Here's what I don't understand is I know he's got an apparel company. Called like Era 8 or something. Mm-hmm. You didn't say that.
4: I did say he has his own clothing line and his own fragrance. I did not say the name of his clothing line, though.
3: Oh, I thought you said it was line something or something along those lines.
0: By the way, I think Brady went to elementary school with Kodak White, if anybody's familiar with his work.
1: I mean,
3: well, I'll put it this way.
1: Kodak was a big thing altogether.
3: I'll say,
1: you know?
3: a lot of people did Kodak back when I went to high school. So, yeah.
1: I did go with
3: many of tins of Kodak. Yes. That was back when dipping was a thing. And guys loved Kodak, man. Copenhagen, Kodak, the whole thing. You're not wrong.
1: You're talking about...
3: It's about a dip, man.
4: Talking about dip?
3: Oh. Yeah. Talk about some hog's legs.
0: My buddy did a horseshoe top and bottom of Kodiak.
3: Jeez.
0: And like was starting to get the spins within 3 minutes. Like literally hit his bloodstream.
1: Well, I only needed a bottom to get
4: the spins. That's a lot.
0: It's disgusting.
1: But I mean, Kodak film, like photos, hello, oh, like snap and wind. Like there was a time people out there where you snap.
4: What were those cameras called?
1: Disposable.
4: Disposable cameras. Yeah. Oh my disposable gosh, what a flashback. Kodaks.
0: Yeah. Yes. You take the little cylinder, you take it in to get it developed afterwards.
1: You take the whole thing in there and you drop it in the Dropbox. They had like a little seal package. You put it in there, you take it to the drugstore, you come back a couple hours later.
0: What a pain in the ass.
1: You get it.
0: Yeah. What a pain
4: and
0: in
4: what
0: the
4: if
0: ass.
4: Your photos are blurry? That's so bad.
1: Yeah. Oh well, there's no going back.
4: His you eyes are negatives. Closed.
1: No going back. Bye, y'all.
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16: Watson the shotgun, sends Judkins in motion out to the right. High snap, pulled down by Watson, throws right side, caught in the end zone, touchdown Browns. Harold Fannin makes the catch, and the Browns lead is 20-7. While Deshaun Watson pulled down a snap that was above his helmet and quickly got it to Harold Fannin, the third touchdown catch of the year for Fannin. And the Browns are up 20-7 with 1:22 to go in the first half. Here's the snap, ball down, the kick is on the way, end over end, it is good! Andre Schmidt drills it down the middle, and with 10 seconds to go, the Browns lead 27-24.

0: We're not Detroit!
1: Cleveland is leading the AFC North. By the way, a good division where up until last night, every team was over 500, but now you can say every team was at least 500 or better. I'm very, very, very confused. It was maybe the first time, since Deshaun Watson played in Houston, in which I thought he looked like the quarterback he was for the Texans. And I kind of just thought those days were over. I mean, it's been 5 years since he looked like he did last night. 268 yards, did throw a pick, but had a touchdown, was finding guys at the right time, was making throws in rhythm. I'm not here to tell you that I think the Browns are going to be some major, major factor. But the development that has been made since week one, in which they looked like a joke. They looked like they might have been a worse football team than the Miami Dolphins. I mean, it was almost a guarantee that Deshaun Watson, after their first home playoff game in week three, would get benched. And now, all of a sudden, they're a 3-1 football team. And this is the beauty of what the NFL is. The NFL is a sport in which no matter what you think going into a season, what you think you know, you will have teams like the Browns that you think are going to be terrible, that give their fan base a glimmer of hope, and you'll have teams like the Chargers that everybody thinks is going to be great, and they end up stinking the first few weeks of the season. There is always an adjustment that is made, but I'll tell you this, the Cleveland Browns are 3-1 with a minus 14 point differential. They lost by 24 points to the Jags in week one. They beat the Bucks by 4, they beat the Panthers by 3, and they beat the Steelers by 3 last night. Funny thing is, allowed the Steelers, who were down, I mean, you had Rodgers and McCarthy bickering at each other on the headset in the middle of that game. The Steelers are down by 11 points with, I don't know, somewhere near the start of the fourth quarter. Battle their way back to get a touchdown and a two-point conversion to tie the game at 24. It's just crazy. And I'm not going to believe that the Browns are some sort of factor here. But they are very obviously better than we all thought they were going to be at the beginning of the season. And here's the funny thing. This is part of why we love the NFL. And here's part of the reason why I love the Denver Broncos. Pretty much everything that we assumed the Broncos were going to be, they are. I said this going back to last year. The Broncos are maybe the most predictable team you've ever seen in this sport. You know almost exactly what the Broncos are going to do every week. And you have a couple of exceptions. But let's truly think about this. In a sport that thrives on the unpredictability of who teams are week to week, who's going to beat who, who's the favorite and who's the underdog, the Broncos have been the most predictable thing that this sport has to offer. You go back to September 29th of last year, it's been the same thing, with really two exceptions. The Jacksonville game last year, and the Chiefs game to start this season. Those were two games where the defense played entirely out of character. But every other week, it has felt the same. Team gets off to a slow start, battle their way back to get in it late in the game, find a way to win. Team gets off to a slow start, battle their way back late, find a way to win. It's been that way every week since September 29th of last year. Like, here's all the games. Cincinnati, Philadelphia, Jets, Giants, Cowboys, Texans, Raiders, Chiefs, Commanders, Raiders, Green Bay, a little bit different. Jacksonville, different. Kansas City, L.A., playoff game against Buffalo. Then you have Chiefs, which was different, Jacksonville and the Rams. Every game has been the same. And I sit here from this seat, and when I was watching the game last night, think to myself, this league thrives on parity. It thrives on the nature of somebody every year goes from worst to first in a division. Somebody who, multiple teams who make the playoffs the year prior miss the playoffs the year afterwards. But what are the Broncos going to do this weekend? Here's my assumption. They'll go to San Francisco. They'll play a beat-up Niners team, struggle on offense to start the game, probably get a touchdown or two in the third and maybe early fourth quarter, and it'll be a one-score game in which the Broncos thrive. Like Jeff Legwald said it, they have 13 wins dating back to last year that are one-score games. It's unheard of to have, first of all, that level of consistency, but second of all, to win at that rate that many times in one-score games, have every, I want to say every bounce go your way, but you have to have a certain amount of luck in games like that. And as we sit here on this Bud Light Football Friday, you know, I'll just reiterate something that I was talking about earlier in the week, that all things being equal, if health was not a factor, you know, you can play like Madden or something and you can turn off injuries if you want to. If we were living in that world in which injuries were not a thing, I think I'd take the Niners to win this game. A really good football team. Broncos playing on the road. They have some strengths and areas that are a problem for you, one of them being tight end. A really good defense with a pass rusher in Nick Bosa and a linebacker in Fred Warner and a really good secondary would make it really difficult for your team to get off the ground. Like, I think all of the, everything being equal, this is a game the Niners should win. But the amount of injuries that they're suffering, like Nick Bosa is not going to play. Trent Williams is not going to play. A number of different people. They're having issues at wide receiver with their guys being out. That's a game that now I think you should go out there and win. And my guess is it'll probably look the same. I would love to have a much faster start on offense, but it's nothing you can trust anymore. Think about it. I'm sorry, not that you had trust to start with, but it's nothing that you should be expecting to see, I should say. But they are wholly predictable. And Jeff Legwold asked a question to us yesterday, and it's something that I've thought about but haven't brought up on the air. What is the number that the Broncos would have to be down that you would say they aren't coming back in this game? What is it? I mean, they're down 16 to nothing. That is, for all intents and purposes, in most cases, a 3-score lead for another football team. I know there is it is technically 2, and the Broncos prove that, but it's just how often do you get 2 touchdowns and 2 2-point conversions consecutively? Well, the Broncos said, we do. All I'm saying is, like, yeah, let's just do this. I'll throw it out there to you.
0: Straw poll. Oh, yeah.
1: You guys listening, give me the number. 303-504-0925. What does it have to be against San Francisco for you to throw your hands up and say this game's over? And we'll call it a midway through the third quarter lead. 7 minutes left in the third. How much do the Broncos have to be down for you to say, well, this game's done? I truly think it's got to be like 24 points, which is an insane thing to say. For me to totally give up hope, it's got to be like that much. You start hitting that, if there's a two in that number, then we're about there. You know, at the same time, they were down 19 to nothing heading into the fourth quarter against the Giants last year, came back to win that game. Now, I know 49ers a little different beast than the New York Giants from last season. But I don't know what the number is. I don't know what it has to be for me to have 0% faith, because we've all been there in football before. Your team's down, they're playing like garbage, and you're like, there is literally no shot they have to come back and win this game. And you'd be correct. But I don't know what it is for them. I don't know what it is. There is some sort of faith. It's like once they make just a play on offense, everything shifts and flips, and they're fine. So I like this. 17 points, I'd be scared. 24, it's over. I think that's it. 17, I'd be like, oh man, that's a lot to overcome, but I've seen them do it. 24 would be like, no, fold up shop. This is it now this week. I mean, how many games have you trailed? Especially by what you would traditionally consider a big margin. So 303-504-0925. It is a Bud Light Football Friday, and we have a whole host of things on deck for this weekend. Tomorrow, you have Altitude Saturday with Springer starting at 9 o'clock, then handing off to Dan Tanner at 11. Miami and Clemson's going to be on at 5:30 on AM 950. You're going to have Notre Dame and North Carolina at 10 o'clock on AM 950. 10 a.m., that is. I did that in reverse order, sorry. Blues and Avs also going to be tomorrow. That'll be on 92.5. And then Sunday, we're back to the early game, 7:15 in the morning. You tune in to right here, Altitude Sports Radio 92.5. It's Colts and Commanders in London. Then it's Rams and Eagles at 11 o'clock. Then we'll have the Altitude post-game show for the Broncos game leading into Sunday Night Football, Lions and Panthers. There's a lot going on over the weekend. But a lot more to discuss with what to expect, Broncos and Niners in San Francisco, and what I think is going to be the absolute main thing that you need to take advantage of. No bargaining, no nothing. This is the one thing that I think matters most. We'll get to it next.
2: Getting set for the 49ers.
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24: Looking normal here on the morning drive. Not seeing any issues yet, and volume is pretty low in most places except on 6th here. We do have an issue that just got reported in. There's a crash eastbound approaching Federal. It's slowing things down to Sheridan. It's about a 3 or 4 minute delay. 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

It's a Bud Light Football Friday. Bud Light, the official beer sponsor of the Denver Broncos. Remember to enjoy responsibly. So, Broncos and Niners this weekend, San Francisco. There is, to me, one detail. One. That I think is going to matter most. And it's that if Trent Williams does not play, whoever is in at left tackle for him, you have to abuse. You have to get after Brock Purdy. You have to make him nervous in the pocket. Brock Purdy, statistically, is as good as anybody in the sport this year. And you guys know my sort of back and forth I've had with Brock Purdy and what kind of quarterback he is, and is it more team or him? Here's the bottom line. He's really good. He's really good. You give him time to throw, he is going to absolutely obliterate you. He kind of reminds me, you know, he's in a category of another guy. And not the same quarterback, but in this sense. He is someone that I think, if given time, there's another quarterback in the league that you would never say this about, but I think it's the truth. Given time, he is one of the best and most accurate quarterbacks in the league, and that is Jared Goff. They both remind me of the same guy. Now, Brock Purdy, more mobile, can get out of the pocket, can make throws on the run, can take off and run with the football. But you have to get him under pressure. Brock Purdy this year is completing 72% of his passes. He's doing that to an average of 9.5 yards per attempt. He has 9 touchdowns and 1 pick. But there's one thing that hasn't happened with Brock Purdy this year. He has not been sacked. Not once. And if he's going to be without Trent Williams, Nick Benito, or Jonah Ellis, or Q Robinson, or whoever's going to be rushing the passer that day, has to be able to get pressure on the edge. It would be even better if you looked at guys like Zach Allen getting pressure up the middle. You have to

0: You got beat because you couldn't tackle anybody. And that's the one thing that I do have. You know, it's such an amazing equalizer. When you talk about this Broncos team and what they do best is they defend the pass. Like, they get pressure on the quarterback, and they make plays when the ball's in the air. And I think that at this stage of the NFL, if your best asset is, I got guys behind us in the secondary that I trust totally and completely, then you're in pretty good shape. Now, Stafford, the MVP of the league, found ways to make you pay for it. And I'm damn sure that Kyle Shanahan took a look at that tape and goes, there's a lot of things they exploited. We could probably hit them on a few out and ups. I'll tell you this much. The Broncos saw it too. They know where the issues lied last week. And to the defense's credit, even though they gave up some big plays, when it came time to make a play in the money area in the red zone, you did that, and that's what kept you in the game. But you need to be able to get pressure on Purdy. Again, Purdy through 3 weeks has not been sacked. Not once. I haven't looked up the numbers. I'm pretty sure he's the only quarterback that can say that, because that's pretty crazy. I mean, we talk about pressures a lot in this league. But to not have a sack is amazing. Consider this. Baker Mayfield, who played through 3 weeks, has been sacked 13 times. 13. Aaron Rodgers, who played last night, I think he was sacked like 4 times last night. He has 13 sacks on the year. As far as the guys who have zero, here's who we're talking about. Case Keenum, who's played in 1 game. Michael Penix, who's played in 1 game. And Brock Purdy. That's the number. So again, when we're talking about how do you establish a way to make the 49ers uncomfortable, if you can force them to do something that they have not experienced this year, which is pressure on their quarterback, that would be a big thing. But here's something else. And I want to know where you guys stand on this. As I was looking through yesterday, Fox Sports did they have a quarterback stock market. It's basically a weekly power rankings of QBs. And their number one quarterback in the league is Brock Purdy. And I think if this was a true stock market, you would have no other answer. That's the best one going. Number two is Josh Allen. Three is Mahomes. Four is Lamar. It's all your same cast of characters. Where do you think Bo ranks? And throw out some guesses here on the text line. I'll give you a minute. I want to know what you think. Well, like, where do you think he is at? Bo Nix, every quarterback in the league, stacked up, power ranked, whatever. We've already done one. Might as well do another.
1: Straw poll. Oh, yeah.
0: Where do you think Bo Nix sits in the quarterback stock market, according to Fox? So I have 1 through 32, obviously. I'll just give you a couple of examples of guys who are on the tail end of this list. Cam Ward is last. Jameis Winston's 31st. Because it's this year, Drake May is 30th. So where do you think he's at? So a lot of answers coming through here. That's 20 to 24. We had 18, 12, 15, 14, 17, 16, 16. And I'll just tell you, like, for me, I would have to grade out Bo Nix on a very middle of the pack level. Like, I think if you had him anywhere hovering around 16, that's fine. Because for half the game, he's bad, and half the game, he's amazing. But they have Bo Nix right now at number 22 in the league.

0: and I still feel like there's a level of disrespect to it. Like, some of the quarterbacks in front of him are Kyler Murray, Michael Penix, Case Keenum, Jacoby Brissett, and I just don't see it. I don't get it. But a whole bunch can change if he goes out and plays a complete game. Because think about this, and we've mentioned this before. I could make you a highlight package of Bo Nix where you would think he's the best quarterback in the NFL. And I know you could do this with a lot of different quarterbacks, but hear me out on this. You make a highlight package of Bo Nix from just late in games. And you talk about comeback wins, making throws to close a game out, games on the line, high-pressure moments, and he makes these types of plays. You would think to yourself, this is one of the best quarterbacks that's ever lived. And I could make you highlight reels in which he looks like he shouldn't even be in the league. That is the problem. And if they are able to put themselves in better situations on offense, if they're able to get themselves in closer third and X to go situations where it's third and two instead of third and seven, then all this stuff can turn around early in games. Another thing that they need, and God, do they need it badly, they need a running game. And I appreciate that Davis Webb committed to the run. I appreciate that he went out and despite it not working last week, I think gave it enough juice to at least keep the defense honest as the game went on to make the Rams think that maybe they'd run the football. But bottom line is, as a team, you're averaging 3.6 yards per carry. That is nowhere near good enough and is not going to get the job done. J.K. Dobbins has 35 carries for 121 yards this year. But he's hurt. Don't care. Don't care. I need production. If you aren't good enough to give me production while you play, then somebody else has to take the production. You know, it's hard because Jonah Coleman is now on IR. I still think there's a refusal to let R.J. Harvey run the football for some reason. And look, I'm all about J.K. Dobbins getting the ball if he's effective when he's doing it. And to be effective, he has to be healthy. And I don't think he's healthy. Again, after all the pinky promises and I'm not getting hurt quotes from the offseason, I think it's forced him into a box of if I don't play, then everybody's going to make fun of me. And I thought that at the time when he was doing that, I go, you're putting yourself in a really weird position, dude. You can't just, this isn't, hey, by December, I'm going to lose 15 pounds. You can do that. You're in control of that. Don't eat, exercise, cardio. Boom. UFC fighters drop 8 pounds overnight by sitting in a trash bag in a sauna. That is in your control. But you cannot control if your hamstring pops. And by making all these promises, you've put yourself in a position of one of two things. You're either going to look below standard because you're going to try and play through an injury in which you shouldn't be, that is limiting your capabilities and abilities on the field. Or two, you're going to be hurt, too hurt to play, and everybody's going to make fun of you for all the things that you said in the offseason. You know what I don't say? I don't make bold predictions about things I have no control over. I wouldn't go out and repeatedly say something like I'm not going to get hurt as a football player. They're iron men in the sport. Like Brent Burns, who is going to probably, knock on wood, set a record for most consecutive games played by any NHL player ever, cannot go out and say, I can promise you I'm not getting hurt this year because you have no idea. It takes one time getting blown up against the boards. It takes one time where you get toe picked and you fall into the ice. It takes one time that somebody has an inadvertent elbow that clips you in the chin and now you got a concussion. But I thought that in the offseason when he first started talking about it, and I think the same thing now, which to me, I appreciate continuing to give him run as the game went on because you at this point, you do need him. Like, you do need a threat out of the backfield. They ran the ball 25 times in the game against the Rams to only 34 throws and did that with only 78 yards rushing. That is committing to the run even when it's not working, so shout out to Davis Webb. But it's going to be very difficult to win on the road in San Francisco if you do not have some level of capability in the running game. That defense, even with the injuries, still very talented. And they can harass Bo Nix if they feel like I'm not going to get any sort of threat on the ground. So 303-504-0925. Again, it's a huge game coming up this weekend, and it's a chance for the Broncos to get to a 3-1 record, which would set them up, I think, very nicely for the rest of the year to be in a position where they could say, well, the first daunting part of our schedule, that was the first 6 weeks, they probably didn't have this in their head, but we all did. Man, I hope you go 500. That's what it felt like when you first saw the schedule come out. First 6 weeks of the season, can you go 500 and just give yourself some breathing room? Keep your head above water before the schedule eases up a bit. And you win this weekend, you're already there. You're at 3. And then you're talking about how much more can we stack on top of it? How many more games can we add to this to get us back in a position where we're winning, I don't know, 11, 12, 13 games? It's a big deal. So talk more about this as we go along. Also got big games in college football. I cannot wait for 10 o'clock tomorrow. Alabama and Mississippi State. I want to see if Kamario Taylor can give Alabama a true scare. But this Sunday, Mosher's throwing a party at Clubhouse Working Golf in Cherry Creek. It's off Colorado Boulevard, next position. You can watch the Broncos in San Francisco and see if you can outdrive Mosher on golf simulators and enjoy Free Brothers Barbecue along with beer and wine. The doors open at 1:30, kickoff at 2:25. So Moj will see you on Sunday
1: for and Broncos by the way, and Niners. That address right there, the corner of Colorado Boulevard and Exposition in Cherry Creek, does that ring a bell? Those cross streets sound familiar to you?
0: Yeah, they're in our old building, aren't they?
1: Yes, they are. They're in the old towers where we used to broadcast. So Mosher, the point is that's home turf for Moj. You spent a lot of years in those buildings. So
0: oh, yeah.
1: If you're going to try and outdrive him, you better be prepared.
0: So that's happening on Sunday, so go check it out again off Colorado Boulevard and Exposition. Back after this.
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3: I'm Andy Lindahl, and good news for the Broncos in the Injury Report. It looks like they're going to have Marvin Mims available this week. He was a full go on Wednesday, a couple more days to get through. Zach Allen, though, did not participate on Wednesday. He was just resting because he's a vet. There are also reports of Jalen Waddle leaving in a boot after the game Sunday. Sean Payton said today he's all good, listed as full. That's your Injury Report. I'm Andy Lindahl.
2: The Ramos Law Denver Broncos Injury Report. Ramos Law, the official injury law firm partner of the Denver Broncos.
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7: 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I'm Manny Rutinel, candidate for Congress, and I approve this message.
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7: Crasher on 6th eastbound approaching Federal. It's blocking the left lane. Backing up past Sheridan. It's about a 10-minute delay. And then on I-70, a crash eastbound at Chambers is blocking the left lane. Another wreck here, I-76 westbound just after I-270, also blocking the left lane. 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

0: you know what? I just, every once in a while, I just need a little bit. I just need a bump. Just, I need one bump of Murakami to get my head straight. I just need that sometimes. We'll make Nelly sing here in a few minutes. In the meantime, there's something that happened last night that I would like to play for you. So Jack Hughes, first of all, finishes out the game in overtime last night. So here's the deal. He had an injury in November of last year, in which he cut his finger on broken glass at a team dinner, and it required surgery, and he missed 18 games and all this different stuff. So it's one of those, like, funny injuries, okay? There's an interview last night. It was after the first period. I don't know who the lady is from ESPN that was doing the interview, but she's closing it out. And as you do with hockey players, like, this happens all the time. They're pretty affable guys. I've heard Keith Yandel say this. He goes, we're company men, okay? We just go out. We do our job. We try not to make too much of a fuss. If we do, somebody in the locker room is going to get mad at you. Like, all that different stuff. So a lot of times with hockey players, you can kind of hit them with a couple of jokes every once in a while. You can hit them on the exit, maybe give them a little bit of a barb, something like that. And this woman from ESPN that was doing this interview decided to do that. Here's her last question to Jack Hughes before he takes the ice for the second period.
1: We have 40 minutes to go, so we got to keep working at it.
2: Well, it's great to see you healthy. It's wrap you in bubble wrap and use plastic cutlery this year. Does that sound good?
1: I mean, I think that's a weird joke, big game, but...
2: Well, no sense of humor here in a big game, but I appreciate that. Appreciate his time, and he had a good start here this season.
0: It's weird. Okay, that was very awkward. It's not awkward because of her. And I'll die on this hill, okay? If Paul Bissonnette asked the same question to Jack Hughes, there would be not even close to the same response. And don't make this about, this is not what I'm saying either. It's not because she's a woman. That's not what I'm saying. I think it's a, you haven't been in my arena thing that sometimes guys will do. Hell, I think Kreckman, when McKinnon was in here with TJ Barry when they first launched the Chili Ones thing, and McKinnon was in here.
3: Tyson Barry.
0: What did I say?
3: TJ Barry.
0: Sorry, Tyson, yes. But when McKinnon was in here with Kreckman, and I think Kreckman hit him with a gluten-free something or avocado ice cream or something like that. It was some joke about a healthy option for a food. And McKinnon goes, well, you don't know me that well to make a joke like that, but all right. And they kind of giggled about it. I don't think this woman did anything wrong. I actually thought, you know what, pretty cute little chickpea pasta. Thank you, texture. I actually think that this is totally appropriate for that setting. You know, anybody, like if we had a player in here, if we had, who's been hurt doing something stupid? And not even stupid, just in a weird way.
3: How about, which Broncos player, was it Ryan Clady who tore his knee playing pickup basketball in the summer?
0: Yeah, but I'm thinking more like there was a pitcher in the MLB that he went on the IL because he tried to catch a drone and it sliced his finger open and he had to go on IL for it.
3: Right, or somebody who fell down the stairs, like tripped over their dog and fell down the stairs, something like that.
0: If I had the whoever that pitcher was it Trevor Bauer maybe? I don't know. If I had that pitcher in here who cut his finger on a drone, and I did the last question out with him was like, hey, no need to get any more aerial shots. Let's keep you on the mound this year. If I did something like that, even if the joke was lame, if you can't laugh that off, then that's something wrong with you. Okay? And I don't mind Jack Hughes at all. I think that, you know, the victory tour they went on after the Olympics and all that stuff, it was awesome. They're heroes of American hockey. I think that's just something that you go, oh, yeah, no kidding. Okay, yep. Can't wait for the second period. That's all you got to do.
3: But you're right. If it was Biz, too, you know, he'd be like, hey, Husey, maybe wear some oven mitts this year at the team dinners there, bud. And then he's like, yeah, you got me, Biz.
0: Hey,
3: oh, geez,
0: Husey,
3: yeah.
0: I saw an infomercial for one of those no-cut gloves. You ever think about getting yourself one of those? Like, if he dropped one of those on Hughes would laugh. Because it's fine. So all I'm saying is, a texter says wrong time for it, Brett. I don't think so. This is what they do all the time. Now, are you telling me, how about this? If EJ makes that joke, is the response the same? And again, I don't think it's a man-woman thing. I think it's a former player and non-former player thing. I think that's what it is. But we
4: probably not the time or place,
0: what
4: Michael.
0: What did EJ say to, didn't he interview Landy last year? He said something like...
3: Well, it was McKinnon, and he said...
0: Somebody said, was it McKinnon or Landy said, new chompers on you, huh? And they gave it to him the way out.
3: I was trying to remember who he was talking to. Maybe it was, we could just name every Avs player on the roster, but he was doing that bench interview with someone, and he said, you know, how big was it for you to get this win? And the guy said, about as big as that spray tan.
0: Yes.
3: And that was how that all started, was because somebody, he was doing a bench interview, and somebody made fun of his spray tan. I can't remember which player it was.
0: I just think look, man. There's things in life. I have children now, and so it has brought a whole new perspective, but this applies to, like, your relationship with your significant other or your boss at work or whatever. There's times where you're like, hey, I'm going to make a point about this, and there's times where you just got to kind of let things slide. I think for me, all Jack Hughes had to say was, ha ha, thank you. That's all he had to do. I mean, if you watch it, too, she has a big smile on her face. She's just making a little boop. Hey, how about those knives? And that was it. So anyway, just thought that was a little silly from yesterday. It is a Bud Light Football Friday. Reminder to you guys, Nate and Andy going to start your Bud Light Football Friday here at Choppers in Cherry Creek. They're live from 3 to 6, Bud Light Football Friday drink specials, Bud Light VIP tailgate passes up for grabs, and your chance to win tickets to the Broncos and Seahawks. So that's at Choppers in Cherry Creek. But Nelly, are you warmed up? You got your pipes working? Let's do it. Everybody in your cars, do it with us. Here we go.

0: We're taking off the kid gloves for this one. No plastic cutlery.
1: Yes.
0: Let's go.
2: Ready, ready,
3: ready,
2: ready,
3: ready,
2: ready,
3: ready,
2: ready,
3: ready,
2: ready,
3: ready,
2: ready.
1: All right, so here's what happens. I take two games from the football weekend. I take a favorite for a lock of the week, and I take an underdog and give you an underdog of the week. We will start in college football. By the way, I'm 4-4 on the year. I lost the Bucks last week, but I hit on Mississippi State. And I'm going to start with the underdog first because I'm riding with Mississippi State another week. They are playing against Alabama at home in Starkville. They're 6-point dogs against the Crimson Tide. I'm putting all of my eggs in the basket of Kamario Taylor is going to will them to a victory against Alabama. Okay? He has forever said, as a Starkville kid, grew up down the road from the stadium, he loves Mississippi State. He said, I want to bring Mississippi State back to prominence. There's one way SEC teams do that. You win at home against Alabama. They're 6-point dogs. I am taking Mississippi State to cover that. And then in the NFL, Cardinals and Giants. The Cardinals are on the road in New York. They're 2.5-point favorites in this game. The Giants' offense looks absolutely miserable. They can't do anything with Jameis Winston. It's why they traded for J.J. McCarthy. 2.5-point favorite for the Cards, who in two different games this year have scored 26 and 30 points. I think they'll just outscore the Giants. And I know that's the point of sports, but you understand what I'm saying. They'll have too much offense in which the Giants cannot keep up. The Cardinals had one bad game. It was against Seattle because Seattle's defense could put them in a blender. But Jacoby Brissett is miles better than what Jameis Winston is. Trey McBride has 26 catches for 211 yards this year. I think that they cover the 2.5 points. And those are my two games for Brady and his bets this week. You can watch the show live on Twitch. Twitch.tv, search Altitude SR on the search bar. 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Mojo Lombardi and Kane next.
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0: Watson in the shotgun sends Judkins in motion out to the right. High snap, pulled down by Watson, throws right side, caught in the end zone, touchdown Browns. Harold Fannin makes the catch, and the Browns lead is 20-7. Well, Deshaun Watson pulled down a snap that was above his helmet and quickly got it to Harold Fannin, the third touchdown catch of the year for Fannin. And the Browns are up 20-7 with 1:22 to go in the first half. Here's the snap, ball down, the kick is on the way, end over end, it is good! Andre Schmidt drills it down the middle, and with 10 seconds to go, the Browns lead 27-24.

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2: Good morning, good morning, good morning.
1: The Browns are not good. I'm not falling for this. I'm not doing it. They're better than I thought they would be, okay? They are better than I thought they'd be. They're not good. I cannot fall for this. I can't rearrange my brain from everything that I thought in the offseason to what I witnessed in week one when they got absolutely torched by Jacksonville. And then they get these wins. Think about this. And I'm not hating, okay? I'm trying to look at this logically. They beat a Bucs team that is obviously in some troubled waters this year.
2: Like a bridge over.
1: They beat a Panthers team that is okay. Now they beat a Steelers team that I've said over and over this year. What?
2: They just exist. They're not a real,
1: pointless football team.
2: Exactly right. They're not even a real team.
1: Here's my problem from last night, though. I think that's the best Deshaun Watson has looked since 2021 when he was in Houston. He looked like an actual decent, good quarterback last night. And now, I don't know what to do.
2: Well,
1: that's my issue.
2: I saw him running off at halftime. And they had a 21-10 lead, talking about the Browns. And as he's going toward the tunnel and through the tunnel, people were cheering for him.
1: Who'd have thunk it, huh?
2: And I did not know what to do with that particular information. I'm like, this is not computing the way that I thought it was supposed to. Yeah, this whole damn Todd Monken.
1: Also, the face of a man I do not trust.
2: Yes, he's not supposed to be that guy. The whole, the Browns are going to blanket Browns, blah, blah, blah.
1: Yeah.
2: And I'm like, this whole start to the season, we're into week four now, this is week four.
1: Mm-hmm.
2: I just sort of don't know what the hell's going on.
1: Moj, I'm glad you mentioned that.
2: Because, honestly, let me be perfectly honest with you. This is bro to bro. This is you and me being friends and holding hands and...
1: Yeah.
2: I'm kind of scared. I'm honestly kind of scared about... Nothing is making sense. And I wonder if somehow one night... All right, Nelly, crank it up. I went to sleep. And in my slumber, I was teleported to a different alternate universe of Moj Lombardi and Kane and all of our listeners. And I woke up and the Browns were good. And Deshaun Watson played well. And Todd Monken's face was all over television.
1: That's all a charade.
2: The Broncos continue to win games they should not be winning. They continue to perform in ways they shouldn't. The data and the analytics would say they shouldn't be performing that way. And I don't know what to do. I'm kind of scared that I'm now stuck in this alternate universe. And you exist, and your face still looks the same, and you're still...
1: I am mouthier in this universe, though.
2: You know what it was, Nelson? Steven, it was two months and about...
1: All right, cut
2: 11 days ago, where he started to get mouthy. That's got to be the night that I woke up in this alternate universe.
3: I think it was when I left. When I took two and a half weeks off,
2: yes.
3: When the cat is away, the mice come out to play. Maybe that was the catalyst.
2: You went to you're going to France. That sort of catapulted us into an alternate universe.
1: Hang on a second, though. It's very funny that you mentioned that because I was thinking the same thing. But here's what's funny. No matter what universe you think you're living in, whether you live in the universe where the Browns suck and the Chargers are good, or the Browns are good and the Chargers suck, do you know what's the same in both of those universes?
2: The Broncos are pretty good.
1: The Broncos are the most predictable team in the league.
2: That's crazy.
1: And this is what I thought about.
2: That's
1: Moj,
2: so funny.
1: If you go back to September 29th of last year, a full calendar year and some change, the Broncos, with the exception of 2 weeks, which was the Jags game last year and the Chiefs game to start this year, have been the exact same thing every time. In a sport that thrives on parity, on unpredictability, on you don't know what the hell's going to happen over the weekend. Hey, this team's a 7-point favorite. Well, they just lost by 14. Happens all the time in the NFL. You know what never happens? The Broncos not playing the exact same game they played for a full year. That never. And that's why I asked the question earlier in the appetizer. I was sitting there thinking about this, Nate. I'm just going to myself like, man, the Browns are 3-1. 3-1. The Chargers, 0-3. The Bucks, winless to start this year. All these different teams that we thought going into the season were going to stink or be great, and it's been the complete opposite. The Patriots look miserable on offense after having a quarterback who finished like a vote away from the MVP last year. And you know what I know is going to happen this weekend? The Broncos will suck for a half and probably win the game. Like, I know it. I know what's going to happen. I've seen the movie script, okay? And maybe in the time since I read the movie script and they went to actually put it on film, maybe they've tweaked a couple of things about the movie. Maybe the scene that I thought was going to happen in the second quarter varies a little bit. They said, you know what? We're going to throw this dialogue in there. And actually,
0: a chase scene.
1: There's going to be a chase scene.
0: There's a chase scene when there shouldn't be.
1: But I know how it ends.
0: Yeah.
1: It ends with that thing being close and the Broncos eking out a victory. And I don't think this is going to be any different this week. I think the Broncos, if everything were equal, Moshe, I don't know if you ever played Madden before. If you play Madden, you can set it on no injuries. Nobody leaves a game. If that was the thing that we were living in, if that was part of this universe you describe, I think the 49ers win this game at home. But it's not.
0: They're hurt.
1: And major players are hurt. And the Broncos are good, and the Broncos are healthy, and I think the Broncos win this week.
0: Okay. Wow. 7:09 in the morning, you're already...
1: Oh, I don't wait for these predictions.
0: In honor of our missing brethren, Madden, I don't do cartoons.
1: Okay.
0: that's in honor of our, yes. of our brethren.
3: You can write this down. Hell, record this.
1: You know what? Vic's not dead.
0: No, he's not.
1: He'll be back
3: on Monday. Late, great Vic Lombardi.
0: Do you know why I don't play video games? Well, you know why I don't play video games.
1: Because you're terrible and you get your butt kicked.
0: Yeah, because I don't want a 12-year-old out of Wichita, A, making fun of me, and then B, calling my mother names and whatnot.
1: Correct.
3: Yeah, explaining certain activities he partook in with your mom, yes.
0: That's correct. Some snot-nosed, foul-mouthed, jackhole kid with rickets... sitting in Wichita, busting my ass. I don't like it.
3: Throwing so many slurs at you that it'll cost him a Portland Trailblazers job one day.
0: Exactly, right.
1: And when you try and drop the line that you drop on us all the time, I don't want you to say it because I'm going to say something mean afterwards. When he talks about things that he has done with your mom in the past,
0: right,
1: and you use the line that you always use on us, don't say it, he would come back with something like, good.
0: Yeah. Yeah,
1: and that's even worse because okay. Then there's no comeback for you.
0: So your big point here is that I don't necessarily disagree with you. The funny part is because now I don't know what I don't know. I'm living this alternate universe. I'm a little bit afraid.
1: Yeah,
0: maybe I should just embrace the chaos. You see what I'm saying?
1: Yes.
0: Rather than fight the chaos in my life, perhaps the best medicine is to just embrace the chaos and say, you know what? Life is interesting. And the Broncos certainly are chaos to me. They really are. The Broncos are a chaotic bunch when it comes to the way they play the game and how they win. I was reading Leggy. And by the way, I wish Jeff was on today too. What do we have to give him like an extra donut to come on a Friday?
1: Is that what we pay him in? Krispy Kreme?
0: I remember the line that Jeff said, Mose, you and I eat the same way. We order off the menu on the wall.
1: Yep.
0: Yeah, that's kind of the way we operate. But I was reading his comments about Vance Joseph, talking about Kyle Shanahan. And that is, quote, Kyle is the best halftime adjustment coach I've ever coached against. In the first half, it can be this, and in the second half, it can be totally different. He adjusts quickly.
1: Yeah.
0: Well, if that is the case, and I don't disagree, because somehow the 49ers, under Kyle Shanahan, can have the Walking Dead in uniform, and they find ways to win games. I don't disagree with what Vance Joseph said. This is going to be really, really interesting, because I believe the Denver Broncos are one of the best halftime adjustment second half teams I've ever seen. This version of the Broncos.
1: I have a question on that that we'll get to in just a couple of minutes when we
4: What's
1: come back.
4: What's the question?
1: Well, just have some patience, and I'll tell you.
5: Is that a question?
1: Yeah. It's a Bud Light Football Friday. I have a more pressing question right now, because we have Fox 31 on these TVs in here, and they just ran a story on something that I saw everybody talking about over the last couple of days. And I have no idea what this is. And I would love to say it's because I'm not a nerd. I think it's just because I'm old. I'm old now. I'm an old man with two children.
0: What an ass. What a jerk thing to say.
1: It's true. I'm there, Mo.
0: I got you by 20 years and you're... You know what? That's...
1: Well, you're ancient. I'm old.
0: That's harmful.
1: What is the obsession with Mike Tomlin's Minecraft thing? What is Minecraft? Why is this a huge story? Why is everybody talking about it? I don't know what the Minecraft thing is. I don't know why this is a big deal. Somebody needs to help me.
3: It's a big deal because you have the coach of an NFL team building an entire separate world in a video game while he's going 8-8 and losing playoff games. Like, he's pouring hours and hours and hours and hours and hours into building this fake city instead of focusing on coaching his NFL team.
1: Wait,
3: That's the story here.
1: It's a negative thing?
3: I think it's both. I mean, first of all, it's hilarious that an NFL coach with a Super Bowl ring is obsessed with Minecraft. But on the other hand, some people did dig up the stats of, like, Tomlin pre and post Minecraft, and there is a slight drop off in his record and his performance.
1: There's also a big drop off in Mike Tomlin pre and post Ben Roethlisberger.
0: Yeah. Okay, so let's time out for exactly right. Hang on a second. By the way, I think my nephew still plays Minecraft.
1: I don't know what it is though. What's the game?
0: It's a game where you build.
1: Is it like Sims? Are there people in the city?
0: It's a three-dimensional sandbox game is what it is. And you build things, and you build these different worlds and so on and so forth.
1: God.
0: Cubes and blocks, and you arrange them in grids and all this kind of thing. Anyway, it's sort of like a really, I think, deep mind exercise. Is that right, Nelly?
3: Yeah, you said it best. It's basically an open-world sandbox, but it's all bricks. It's cubes. It's like squared off looking. It doesn't look like real life.
1: So this isn't. There's no people in this.
3: No, there's you, and there are other people in the game, and there's actually a mode you can play where there are creatures that try to kill you, so you have to build defenses and stuff. Or you can play a chill mode where no one comes after you and you just build.
0: I know the very basics of it. I don't know all these details like our flute playing brother over here knows all about. But
5: I'm like, what is it?
1: I've never had my eyes roll back.
0: I know. But it's like an outlet for people in terms of using their brain in different ways. But here's the thing: Ben Roethlisberger retired.
1: Yeah, that's a pretty big deal.
0: Big Ben called it a career. So when you have a gigantic badass quarterback for a long time, and you win a Super Bowl. And then he says, you know what? I'm done playing football. You tend to take a bit of a dip as a team, as an organization. You see what? Look.
1: If Mike Tomlin, gigantic
0: badass is there, that's one thing. Gigantic badass is no longer there, then that's a different world.
1: How about this? If Mike Tomlin started coaching the Broncos in 2012, and they said he started playing Minecraft in 2016. Would you blame the
0: Broncos
1: season? That's
0: because Peyton Manning retired.
1: Yeah.
0: Jesus God.
1: You know, the Hall of Fame quarterback that you had?
0: Right.
1: Anyway, we'll get back to this, not this story, but to football in just a second.
0: This is the Football Friday. We're going to lay it down today, by the way.
1: We are. I have a question regarding something you just brought up. Adjustments. We'll get to it next.
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15: Missing that would be terrifying.
7: Got a crasher on I-70 eastbound at Chambers. Two left lanes are blocked. Backing things up to I-270. It's over a 15-minute delay. And then on I-270 eastbound, approaching I-76, there's a wreck block in the right lane. And then another crash here still on 6 eastbound, approaching Federal. Block in the left lane is another crash. 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

0: 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Remember to enjoy responsibly.
1: By the way,
0: text coming through. Hang on.
1: Yeah, go ahead.
0: Brett and Mosier, you guys are just jealous that you've never built something as badass as Mike Tomlin's Minecraft City. I can promise you.
2: And the last thing is, I think I just made it look too easy.
0: This is a promise with a guarantee and throw a 10-year warranty on this thing, okay? There is not an ounce of jealousy that's in that and all. And I'm not saying, like, if that's your thing, God bless you. I'm not anti-video game. I haven't played in a long time. But I played Call of Duty plenty. I love that game. That is not something that I'd be into. I wasn't into Legos when I was a kid. I'm not a builder, you'd say.
1: You know what I do instead? You know what my Minecraft is? Going to the driving range and sculling balls.
0: Yep. That, totally guilty of.
1: Sculling balls into the picker.
0: Yeah. I waste my time on things that serve no purpose. Golf is like the prime example of it now.
1: Listen, I'm not going... Yeah, we're not jealous. What was the... Hang on a second. The 2810.
0: Don't confuse the way that I was talking about the Minecraft Mike Tomlin thing as like... I'm not angry about it. It was confusion. I didn't know what it was, and I didn't know why it was a big deal. Like, he was doing a live stream, and everybody goes, you got to tune in for this Mike Tomlin live stream. It's like, what's on it?
1: Listen,
0: it's his Minecraft city. I was like, why do I care?
1: Everybody's got their thing. So Vic can't understand why people want to go tailgate at Broncos games, right? Like, what are you doing with bringing out your barbecue and setting up a table and you're there for 5 hours and so on? Everybody's got their thing. You're a Minecraft person. You're, you know, for these people.

0: is adjustments, right? I heard Ross Tucker talking about this the other day. On the subject of the Broncos offense, slow start, great finish. Slow start, great finish. Has our approach to this and the way that we evaluate either Sean Payton when he was in charge or now Davis Webb who's in charge of the offense, at least play calling, have we been approaching this incorrectly? Has me be going on the air on a Monday after a Broncos win in which it's 0 points in the first half, 30 points in the fourth quarter, has my tone in evaluation of that been wrong for a year? And I'm willing to ask this question out loud. Here's what I mean. I've been frustrated at slow starts because I've said this can't happen. This will cost you, and it hasn't. But traditionally, in your football mind, all the football you've watched, if a team can't get things going early, then it's a problem.
1: Hang on, but
0: here's my question, just to finish. Yeah. Sorry, I know it's long.
1: Yeah.
0: Have I been looking at that incorrectly? Should my mindset have been? Look at the amazing adjustments they make in game. Look at how they're able to evaluate what's not going right early, change things to a top-tier level when the game matters most. Is that the way I should be approaching this? Do we not give Davis Webb and Sean Payton enough credit for making adjustments in-game to pick apart a defense?
1: Perhaps you're right. Perhaps. I do think they do make adjustments, and I do think that they figure things out. I think they're a terrific halftime team. But it's more than that, dude. It's the players. It's the players and the way they play. Play calling differential. Excuse me.
0: That's a long clearing of the throat.
1: I know. Well, there's...
0: You gave me a...
1: I cannot wait for winter to be here because I'm tired of these flowers that are still blooming and all this kind of thing. It's the players. The play calling is not the difference between Bo Nix being a space alien in the second half as compared to the first half. Cortland Sutton, the running... I mean, everything looks different when the Broncos are rolling like that. It's not just the play calling. It's not like Davis Webb flicks a switch and says, all right, now we got this play. Yeah, oh, you know what? Going full spread offense on third and one, that changes. You know, these things change. Maybe you take some more gambles in the first half and whatnot. But the players are different when the game is on the line and they got to chase the rabbit. Brett, we used to have a dog track here. Excuse me. Dang it. In fact, we had two. We had one in Commerce City and one up north on the way to Fort Collins.
0: I went with my dad once to a dog track. I loved it. I was a kid.
1: Right. Here comes Rusty. The rabbit's called Rusty. And the rabbit comes out of the house and the dogs are released.
0: Yeah.
1: And they chase the friggin' rabbit.
0: Mm-hmm.
1: The Broncos operate like a greyhound when they're chasing the rabbit.
0: True.
1: Now, if, God, I've never even seen the dogs released without chasing a rabbit, but if they don't have a rabbit to chase, are they just running around in circles on the track, you know, licking each other and
0: lollygagging?
1: Lollygagging. I don't know what the dogs do when there's no rabbit, okay? Play with a toy, right? Lay down in the backyard.
0: Yeah, they need to be incentivized.
1: They roll on their back and they lick themselves. That's what the That's what the Broncos do in the first half. They lay on their backs, play with their toys, and lick themselves. In the second half, they're chasing the friggin' rabbit, and they go. And that is not play calling, Brett. That is a mindset. That is on the players.
0: So two different cuts in regards to this. First is Chris Long on his Greenlight podcast. It's a really good podcast, by the way. I don't know if you've watched Chris Long before. I like it. He gives you good insight. He also, and I don't mean this disrespectfully, he's got a mouth that I think could swallow a dinner plate whole. It's a gigantic mouth.
1: Who?
0: Chris Long.
1: You gotta see this mouth.
0: Like it's wide. It's like impressive. I get lost in it.
1: Julia Roberts, she could
0: I think gives

0: Julia Roberts a run for her money. Nothing like that. I don't need that in my ear. Here's what Chris Long said on the Broncos, though.
1: Sean Payton is not calling the plays. That probably frees him up from a vantage point standpoint in the first half to where he can kind of get some distance between, you know, what am I calling 30 seconds from now and staying ahead of, you know, the defensive coordinator, in this case, Chris Shula, where he can kind of hover above it and see the game from a different vantage point. And I kind of wonder if them going into the half, because they've done it 2 weeks in a row, not that the uneven play is new, but I kind of wonder, even with a new play caller who's feeling his way out, like, does Sean Payton, having an advisor who's probably a gold jacket guy, who's your head coach, and he's now worrying about clock management and, like, situational football, he can kind of take the 10,000-foot view, walk into the half, and say, hey, I saw this. Where before, he's the one making adjustments on his own game plan.
0: I think it's a good point. You go out there and look, for a guy that needs to be, there is no time to really evaluate. All you're doing is reacting to what just happened as a play caller. It's, hey, I have this plan for what I want this drive to look like. Oh, we're sacked on first down. Okay, I need to adjust to this. You don't have time to think about why did that not work and how do we fix that later. You don't have that until like halftime. And that's why we always talk about halftime adjustments. Well, now he's got the ability to watch sort of everything on the fly and say, well, I've been noticing the last three plays this guy has been doing this. I think it does make it easier for him. Another clip here from Eli that I want to get to from late in games, but I do want to address a text that comes up here. Derek says, law of averages in the NFL will eventually catch up to you.
2: I'm glad last you brought this up.
0: Last year was in the AFC Championship game, although it was with Stidham. It caught up to you. In the NFL, it will catch up to you at the most inopportune time.
2: Derek.
0: Hang on, Moj. I'm just going to say you're not allowed to use the AFC Championship game as an example because Bo Nix was not the quarterback. And Bo Nix is the one leading these comebacks, not Jared Stidham. It is Bo Nix doing that late in games, making plays, number one. Number two, law of averages. I totally hear you. I've been the one preaching that for a year. To pitchforks and torches, I've been preaching that. But if I flip a coin and 30 straight times it lands on heads, I could say law of averages, tails is going to happen. Or there's something wrong with the bleeping coin, okay? Like, it's either that it's just the most oddest stretch of law of averages that you've ever had, or the coin is weighted in some way in which it's forcing it to land on heads over and over again.
2: Right. Derek, I'm so glad you brought up Derek. Derek in Castle Rock. He knows who he is. Derek, you know who you are. Derek, I have fought this in my own brain for not quite 2 years. It must have been week six or week seven 2 years ago in Bo Nix's rookie season. And I say it all the time, Derek, Chad Brown says exactly what you're saying. And I used to say it a lot. Sean Payton, this is, Brett, if it was just me going, this can't continue, yeah, that would be one thing. But when the players, the coach, brilliant football minds like Chad Brown and Jeff Legwold and Adam Schefter, when they're saying it as well and they're backing up, thank God they exist because I would be losing my own brain. I would be, Brett, I guarantee you, I'd be questioning my own sanity. If yeah, they weren't also, if Sean Payton didn't come out and say, we can't keep doing this because we are going to die on the vine. But Derek, screw you. Sean Payton, screw you. Players, Quinn Miners, screw you. Chad Brown, screw off.
0: Why Chad?
2: I'm getting there. Leggy, get bent. Shefty, bye-bye. You know why? Because it doesn't make any sense, Derek. I don't disagree with you. Well, the old me didn't disagree with you. The law of averages in the NFL will eventually catch up to you. When I come on this program, Derek, every single day and say the data, the historical, empirical data says the Broncos can't keep doing this, I'm not wrong. But, Derek, you have to get to the place where you accept that they can. And begrudgingly, I have gotten there because I woke up one day in an alternate universe and I don't know what the hell is going on.
0: Here's why I think that this is wrong. Wrong's the wrong word. If you think the law of averages will catch up to the Broncos, there's a very clear answer to this. If the Broncos are down 17.5, is the game over this week?
2: Absolutely not.
0: Well, then law of averages is not here yet.
2: In fact, give me a point. In fact, give me a halftime deficit, and I'll tell you whether or not it's not overcomable. Go ahead.
0: This is the exercise that I did in the appetizer. I asked people, put out a straw poll. I said, what number would the Broncos have to be down for you to say the game is over? You know the answers I got? Most of them, 24. Think about that for a second. They would have to be down 24 points for people to be like, all right, I think this game's officially done.
2: I need AI to help me out here. Go ahead, keep going.
0: Well, it's really all I got. If I ask any other team in the league, if you're down 17, is the game over? Almost all of them will be like, yeah, probably. Probably. And with the Broncos, you're like, nope, I think you got them right where you want them. And that's the issue. And so, look. I don't know what the number is. I would say it's probably in the 20s, but it would take a large number for me to say they got no shot to come back and win.
2: What's so funny about that, this is the AI overlords spitting this out, and I have no reason to disbelieve the robots, right? Robots know everything. Brett, AI overview, ready?
0: Yeah.
2: This is what's so crazy about this, Derek, and everybody else. NFL teams that trail by 24 points at halftime have a historic winning percentage of approximately 0% to 0.4%, as overcoming a 24-point deficit specifically at the half is virtually unprecedented in NFL history.
0: Yeah.
2: And our people, your straw poll people, are like, yeah, 24 feels about the right number. When I tell you that doesn't happen in the NFL, in the history of the friggin' league. Ready for this? For context, overall win probability models and historical blowouts show that teams holding a lead of 25 or more points win 99.7% of the time. And you're saying, that's nothing.
0: Yeah.
3: Go outside, pretty much.
2: Do you understand how friggin' weird that is, Brett? Do you understand how absurd it is that that number exists?
0: Your game day starts and ends with Altitude Sports Radio 2 hours before kickoff. 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

0: And two Bud Light VIP tailgate passes and two tickets to the Broncos-Seahawks game. 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

0: going to be at Clubhouse Working Golf in Cherry Creek on Sunday on Colorado Boulevard in Exposition to watch Denver and San Francisco. See if you can outdrive Moj on the sim. 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
1: Not a chance.
0: Enjoy free Brothers Barbecue along with beer and wine. The doors open at 1:30, kickoff at 2:25. We'll see you on Sunday. We've done a show at their old location. This is their new location. It's a cool spot.
1: Man. It's literally on the same floor in the same spot.
0: It's where we used to do
1: our radio station used to be.
0: Yeah, they took over where we used to do our shows at.
2: So Moj, I pointed that out in the appetizer, and I told Brett, you're on home turf, buddy. You can't let anybody outdrive you in this building where you spent hundreds and hundreds and hundreds of hours, man.
0: Can I say something? These new studios are beautiful, and I love them. The ones at the old place, they were getting a little bit ratchet.
1: Yeah, a little bit.
0: I literally, I don't know if you guys know this, my headphones would occasionally go out during the show, and I had to pound the table to get it to work again.
1: Correct.
0: These new studios are nice. There's one thing I miss about that old building.
1: The view.
0: That view was unbelievable. It was a perfect view of the mountain range, looking kind of straight towards Boulder, right? Was it Boulder?
1: You could see all the way to downtown and beyond. It was great.
0: Anyway, so go check them out Sunday at Colorado Boulevard in Exposition at Clubhouse Working Golf. I want to play something for you. Saw this last night, and I had a sour reaction to it, and it was awkward. This was Jack Hughes being interviewed after the first period of his game last night by, I don't know who the woman is that was working.
1: AJ Malesko.
0: This was, you know, they're doing the interview. It's the same player interview in between periods that you hear all the time. Hey, what went right in the first period? What are you going to work on for, you know, the second and third? And then there's always like some sort of cutesy question at the end. So she's talking to Jack Hughes, who last year missed 18 games because he cut his hand at a team dinner. Here's what she said.
3: We have 40 minutes to go, so we got to keep working at it.
4: Well, it's great to see you healthy. It's wrap you in bubble wrap and use plastic cutlery this year. Does that sound good?
3: I mean, I think that's a weird joke, big game, but...
4: Well, no sense of humor here in a big game, but I appreciate that. Appreciate his time, and he had a good start here this season.
0: I'm going to tell you something right now. What she did was fine. This happens all the time in player interviews.
1: Yeah, but okay? I wouldn't... I mean, it was a sensitive subject. I wouldn't bring it up.
0: Okay. Let me ask you a question, Moj. If... instead of her holding the mic in front of him, they put a headset on him in between periods, and they went to TNT. And Biz goes, oh, Husey, what you think about wearing some of those cut-proof gloves next time you have a steak, huh? If he did that to him, is he getting that reaction from Hughes?
1: Probably not.
0: Okay. So, and I'm not making this like it's a man-woman thing. I think it's a player-non-player thing. Here's what
1: she was a player. She was a very good
0: but
1: player.
0: But NHL, locker room, that sort of thing is what I'm saying. All Hughes had to say was, ha ha, thanks, and walk away. That's it. I'm not putting this on her at all. At all. And you can't, Moj, was I right or wrong? If Biz does the same thing, does he get that reaction?
1: Probably not.
0: EJ, when he's talking to McKinnon, does he throw a little cutesy thing? And I know there are former teammates and stuff like that. I get it. But EJ could do that if he's talking to McDavid. Is he going to get that reaction? No. Hughes made that weird. That's on him. And I like Jack Hughes. I like him. But he's the one that made that awkward, not her. I'm defending her in this.
1: She's a really good person. I'll tell you this much. I know AJ. I've talked to her on many, many, many, many, many occasions. She's a good person, was a terrific hockey player. I wouldn't have made that reference just because I think it was probably sensitive.
0: Why?
1: Okay.
0: Why is he sensitive about it, though? Like, I know it's a dumb way to get hurt, and he missed a game. Like, I get that. I understand it. Also, guys get hurt in weird ways sometimes. You know, I can't remember who the guy was. There was a pitcher in the MLB that sliced his finger on it. He tried to catch a drone, and he got put on the IL. If somebody made a joke about that a year later and said, hey, stay away from the flying stuff this year, huh? I don't think he needs to react like, oh, that was a really sensitive time in my life, and actually this is inappropriate for this moment. I mean, he's to me, Jack Hughes came off like a giant wuss.
1: Yeah, I don't disagree.
0: And most, they're hockey guys. This is part, chirping is part of what they do. It kind of pissed me off when I watched Hughes. I'm not even kidding. It did.
1: I see it both ways. I understand what you're saying. I guess my thought process is I don't even really know the true background story on how he got cut and so on and so forth.
0: Yeah.
1: I really have no idea. Maybe there's more to the story. Maybe that is the story. I don't know. But it feels like his reaction tells me there's a little bit more to the story than just...
0: Could be.
1: Oh, I accidentally slipped and cut myself on a steak knife.
0: But
1: again, I have no idea. No clue.
0: Well, here it is one more time.
5: We have 40 minutes to go, so we got to keep working at it.
4: Well, it's great to see you healthy. It's wrap you in bubble wrap and use plastic cutlery this year. Does that sound good?
5: I mean, I think that's a weird joke, big game, but...
4: Well, no sense of humor here in a big game, but I appreciate his time, and he had a good start here this season.
0: And maybe you're right, Moj. Maybe, are you saying, like, perhaps... I'm not saying you're alleging anything, but perhaps there's more to the story than I was cutting a steak and it slipped.
1: Yeah, maybe.
0: Yeah.
1: Yeah, maybe.
0: Now, in other things that happened in hockey last night, I saw Edmonton had 8 goals through 30 minutes of their game.
1: Yeah. Well.
0: And then they allowed, it was Vancouver, right, that they were playing?
1: Correct.
0: I think. That game was 8-6 late?
1: Yeah. It's a crazy start. Well, it finished 9-7. You realize the Canucks scored 4 goals in the third period.
0: Yeah.
1: It's a kind of a crazy start to the season. I don't think teams are truly into their, because the preseason was shorter. Is there a reason for that? I don't know. There's been some really weird, wild scores to start the year out. But yeah, the Oilers, after losing their first game, responded in a big time way last night. They lost 6-5 to Vancouver at home. Then they go to Vancouver and they win 9-7. Weird stuff, man.
0: Yeah.
1: I will say this: Alexander Barkov for the Panthers. They were in San Jose last night. You know, he missed last year with a torn. Was it ACL and MCL, Nelly? Like something? I mean,
0: I think so.
1: They're superstar. Yeah. They're, I mean, and he's a really valuable, good, important player for them. He left last night with another knee injury.
0: Oh.
1: And will have an MRI today. And it didn't look good because he went down in the corner and he absolutely just bailed out after that. Man, that kind of thing just is so scary. When it comes to football and hockey, man, your fortunes are determined by one dude's knee. It just sucks.
0: So a couple other things here, just quickly, and we'll get more in detail on college football over the weekend. I do want to discuss what the expectation should be for CU, especially starting a new quarterback now. And I don't know if you noticed, Moj, somebody took screenshots of Juju Lewis's aunt on Twitter last night, who had some things to say about this decision.
1: I did not see that.
0: So we'll get to that in a bit.
1: Wait. So we're going to talk about a player's aunt said something on the old Twitter machine.
0: Well, here's the thing. This is not always a reflection of how the player feels when a family member says something. God knows Kelly Stafford says a lot of things that I don't think that Matthew Stafford feels.
1: Well, there's a history there.
0: Yeah.
1: There's a history.
0: You think I'm mouthy.
1: Hey, whoa.
0: What? I got a mouthy wife, too. I get it.
1: Okay.
0: What?
2: Hey, Don Draper.
0: She has a podcast.
2: Hey.
0: That's the definition of mouthy.
1: Hey, whoa.
0: Am I wrong? I didn't say she was bad.
1: Hey, whoa.
0: What am I possibly... Why are you guys acting like I'm saying something rude?
2: Hey, this mouthy broad over here. Hey, forget about it. Hey, what am I doing here?
0: I'm saying something objectively true. If you have a podcast, you're by definition mouthy. I'm mouthy.
6: You have been mouthy lately.
0: Anyway, a lot of college football games that I want to get to. One of them, I'm telling you, Moj. And I'm going to continue to do it. You guys can yell all you want to. Oh, stop talking about this. Please. Mario Taylor playing at home against Alabama is the game of the weekend to me in all of football. NFL and college. And here's why. He has been on record saying, I'm from Starkville. I grew up right down the street from the stadium. I love Mississippi State. I am determined to put them back on the map. How do you do that? How does an SEC team get back on the map? How did Vandy get back on the map?
1: Well, you had Diego Pavia, and he was dynamic in college.
0: What? You do it by beating Alabama.
1: Well, I thought they were going to say, well, listen.
0: And they are playing in Starkville this weekend as 6-point dogs.
1: Without Kamario Taylor, dude, Mississippi State is not, they're not the same.
0: It's all they need.
1: I would encourage everybody.
0: It's all they need.
1: Listen to what Brett Kane is saying. When is that game?
0: 10 o'clock tomorrow. 10 a.m.
1: Do we have it here?
0: No.
1: Oh, crap.
0: We'll not be on tomorrow.
1: Do yourself.
0: We have Notre Dame, North Carolina tomorrow.
1: Oh, that's a pretty good game. Do yourself a favor, ladies and gentlemen. I know we've been talking about Kamario Taylor. I know that Coach Sanford has been talking about Kamario Taylor. Do yourself a favor and watch that game. At least watch some Mississippi State offensive possessions, because this kid is amazing. Watch him throw the football and you'll be like, ooh, mama.
0: Yeah.
1: That is the game of the weekend. Everybody's picking Bama. But
0: which, fine. But I ride with Kamario Taylor, ride or die.
1: Okay.
0: I ride or die with that guy.
1: Okay.
0: He is mine forever, by the way. I'm going to turn into, I'm going to be the guy, for the first time in my life, I'm going to be a football fan that I'm a fan of whatever team he plays for. Whoever he gets drafted by is now my second favorite team.
1: Okay.
0: 303-504-0925. Got a lot more football to discuss on this Bud Light Football Friday. Stick around.
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0: Hey, it's Brett Kane for my friends at Surfside. 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
18: Got a crash here on 6th eastbound approaching Federal. It's blocking the left lane. Backing things up to Wadsworth. It's about a 15-minute delay. And then on I-25 southbound just after Orchard, there's a wreck blocking the left lane. Backing things up to I-225. That's about a 5-minute delay. 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
29: And how is your defense? The Broncos defense held the Rams to 4 straight field goals, including when the Rams got the ball on the 36-yard line. I mean, you cannot play better. And oh, by the way, Hufanga's interception made a huge difference. So this defense is good enough to win you a championship. And don't make me get a ring for people who say, well, how long can you rely on your defense to bail you out? I got over 200 diamonds. That says 27 weeks, boys.
0: That's Ryan Harris with us on Monday following the Rams game. Now, again, I'll just tell you where I'm at on this Bud Light Football Friday. Broncos play against San Francisco in San Francisco. This is a game that if the Niners were healthy, I think the Broncos lose. And I know I said the same thing against the Rams, but in all honesty, you probably should have lost to the Rams. It's not insulting to say that a team you think they're going to lose when they're playing against a good opponent on the road. But my mind has changed. When you tell me one of the best left tackles in football is out, when you tell me one of the best pass rushers in football is out, when you tell me they're down a whole bunch of weapons in the wide receiver room, when you look at the amount of injuries this team has suffered, and you are a good football team, and you are healthy, I think this is now a game that you should win. I do. And I don't, this is another one of those games where I'll make a promise to you. As best as I can, I don't see a scenario in which you win that I would come in here and be like, that was stupid. They need to do this and that. I don't think that's the case. I think this is one. You go on the road, you beat San Francisco by hook or by crook, good for you. You get to 3-1 4 weeks into this season with the schedule you've had to start, Moj. Good for you. Like, I am not here to do any of the, yeah, they won, but there's no buts if they win. None. So to me, after looking at the amount of injuries.
6: Is Trent Williams officially out?
0: So here's what they got.
6: Because all I can find still is questionable. I can't find him out.
0: Well, Leggy said yesterday, it looks like he's going to be out. That's what Leggy told us. So I guess there is still a chance that he could be in. But here's the injury report. By the way, injury report is powered by Ramos Law, the official injury law firm partner of Broncos Country. Here's what it looks like for the Niners. You ready? These are the guys that did not practice. Nick Bosa, Mike Evans, Dre Greenlaw, Kadarial Hodge, James Thompson Jr., Keon White. Those were DNPs. Limited practice for Trent Williams yesterday. Limited. He's got the neck injury. Christian McCaffrey was back. He was the DNP on Wednesday because he was it was a rest day for him. Now, let's take that compared with the Broncos. The Broncos. Limited practice yesterday. You want to know why? Rest. And Dondre Tillman for the second straight day was a DNP.
6: Right, so
0: that's their injuries.
6: Right, he's out.
0: Well, I don't know, but probably. But that's their injuries that they're dealing with. The Broncos have one guy who was limited in practice yesterday because he was resting, and another guy that was out who was a fourth string edge rusher for you. Compare that to what I just gave you from the Niners.
6: Right.
0: Like, that's huge.
6: But you're absolutely correct, but the Broncos facing this 49ers team are going to face a team that somehow most of the time is able to overcome that kind of
0: true.
6: Thing. Which is crazy to me too, because you have teams typically when you have an injury situation like the 49ers have and have had for quite a while. What's the biggest litmus test and the biggest example you can point to for a team that folds when they have too many injuries or key injuries?
0: The team that folds with
6: too many injuries? The Chargers.
0: Oh, sure. Yes.
6: Typically, teams go the route of the Los Angeles Chargers of Anaheim, right? They go that route.
0: Yeah.
6: Somehow, Kyle Shanahan, I don't know there's a team in the league where, quote, next man up applies more than the 49ers.
0: True.
6: So while you're correct about all these injuries, and these are key. I mean, not having to face Nick Bosa.
0: Yeah.
6: Praise baby Jesus.
0: Yeah.
6: 8-pound, 7-ounce baby Jesus. Gold fleece diapers. Praise. Because that's huge. But it doesn't seem to matter. And there's one guy on that defense. The more I think about Fred Warner, the more I think, oh, man, this guy is a future Hall of Famer. This guy is really that good. When you think about the best linebackers in the history of the game, this guy behaves like that. He's a really, really, really good player. I was reading a little bit about the Broncos. This is, again, getting back to this anomalous situation. The Broncos are last in the league in first half scoring. You realize that?
0: Yeah.
6: How many points have they averaged in the first half of their first three games?
0: Well, they had none against KC. They had none last week. Or no, did they have? I don't know, Moshe. 7-3?
6: 3.3.
0: Yeah.
6: Their first down success rate overall.
0: Yeah, it's miserable.
6: On first downs. Is second worst in the National Football League, only behind the 0-3 crap hole
0: dog
6: butt. No.
0: Dolphins?
6: Yes. The crap hole, not going to win a game, Miami Dolphins, who are in cap hell and signed 87 guys, for, you know, cut guys on cut down day, yeah. Right? Only the Dolphins have been worse on first downs. First down success rate. And I those should tell you that, by the way, you should just be getting your butts kicked. But they don't do that. So, Brett, I don't know. I'm going to need to get to week 9 or 10.
0: Okay.
6: Probably week 14 before I can make a real assessment of what the hell I'm looking at.
0: So two things here.
6: Because this is what I see, what the data says is one thing, and what they do is something different.
0: Here's what's crazy. Funny to me, and there are narratives that just kind of arise out of nowhere in football, and then everybody just comes to accept them, and I think it's the dumbest thing ever. And I'll give you an example. NFL pundits decided about, I don't know, 8 years ago that running backs don't matter. You should never draft one in the first round, that it's a waste of a pick, and you can find one off the scrap heap, and no matter who you pick, you can have an effective running game. Look where we are now. Jahmyr Gibbs single-handedly changes an offense, a team. Bijan Robinson single-handedly changes a team. Saquon Barkley, when he got to Philly, single-handedly changed that offense. And now all of a sudden, hey, you can take Jeremiah Love third overall in the draft and nobody bats an eyelash anymore. Because you know what? It turns out that thing I was saying about running backs? No, when you have a really good one, it matters. You know who has that tag still now? Is linebackers. Off-ball linebackers, people feel like, oh, it doesn't matter. You just need a pass rush and a corner. That's what you need. Go look at Fred Warner and tell me that guy doesn't make a difference for that defense. When you get an elite one like that. That shouldn't be a position you just skimp over and be like, yeah, whatever, we'll find somebody.
6: Yeah, we'll be good. We'll just plug somebody in there.
0: If there's one criticism of the Broncos' defense, it's that that position is weak. You have all pros at literally every other level. Interior D-line, edge rush, cornerback, safety. Every other position has an all-pro on it. Zach Allen, Nick Benito, Pat Surtain, Hufanga. All pros. The only place you don't have it is in the middle. And you know it's weak. You know it. And I'm not calling Alex Singleton a bad player or Justin Strnad a bad player. But it is, you see the chasm between them and the elites in the league. It matters. And Fred Warner is one of the best at it. Now, what you're talking about, first half offense and where the Broncos are at numbers-wise, there's another number I'll get to in a couple of minutes. But Eli Manning was on Colin Cowherd's podcast and said this about Bo Nix in fourth quarters.
2: The only thing I could think of is, as a quarterback, your two-minute plays, the plays you run in the fourth quarter, you're down a little bit, you're running the plays that you have run the most. These are kind of like day one install. You're lining up fast. Your receivers are playing fast. They know exactly what's going on. You're not shifting in motion and creating like perfect plays. You're just running plays that are kind of good versus every defense. And the advantage of that, yeah, you know where to go with the ball. Also, when someone's not open, you kind of know it quicker. You're processing that. If for him, a guy who can run, someone's not open, he kind of knows it. It's one hit, two hits. All right, that guy's not open, I got to run. It takes time for that young quarterback to understand the timing of all this and when he should kind of, hey, just take the check down. Get things going. Kind of learning that, how to kind of play with that anticipation. Not trying to be perfect all the time in the first three quarters and a little bit more relaxed and just playing football like you do in the fourth quarter.
0: All right, two things. Number one, this is what we've been talking about forever. It's that I think Bo Nix plays his best late in games when the pressure's on because he's not thinking. And I know that's a weird thing to say for a quarterback, but you have to understand what I'm talking about here. It's to play sports, it is a reaction thing. That's all you're doing. You're reacting to information that you're processing. And you're reacting to physically what's happening in front of you. And that applies to hockey, to football, to basketball, to baseball. Like, I'll tell you this, Moj. Baseball, I think, more than any other sport, is a thinking man's sport. And here's why. Because you aren't really doing much of anything. The entire thing you're processing, when you're stepping in the batter's box, you're thinking to yourself, is this going to be an off-speed pitch? Mm-hmm. Is this outside, inside? There's a runner on second. Can I advance him over to third with a base hit to right field or a ground ball to right field? All that stuff's going through your head. The second that ball is thrown, there's no more thinking. It is, I'm seeing a baseball, and I got to hit it. That's it. Or if you're playing in the field, the ball is hit to me. You have all these thoughts of what you're going to do before the play is happening.
6: Yeah, the man on first and second, how many outs, what's the score?
0: If it's hit to my left, can I still get the guy at second base? Right, can I do, like, all this different stuff. Once the balls hit, it's all your mind. It's just, all right, no more time to process information. It's time to go. And I think in the first half of games, Bo Nix is thinking, all right, well, here's our plan. This is what we worked on all week. We're trying to get the ball to this guy. But if the defense is showing this, man, can I really do that? And I think as he snaps the ball, he's sitting in the pocket, and I can almost see him, instead of reacting to what's in front of him, it's about, what am I supposed to be doing right now?
1: Right.
0: And late in the game, we're down 16. Snap the ball. I got to go find somebody.
6: It's the blanket attitude.
0: Yes.
6: It's like, blanket, let's just play football. That's what it is. Suggestion. Stake the 49ers to a 14-point lead after the first quarter. And you're going to have just let him score two touchdowns, and you're going to have you have a better chance of winning if you do that.
0: In college football, Moj, we've seen this happen two times already this year. A team is getting blown out so badly that the coaches meet before the fourth quarter, and they say, let's cut the time down by 5 minutes. Let's have a 10-minute fourth quarter. And if both agree on it, that happens. I think that Sean Payton should meet with Kyle Shanahan before the game and say, before kickoff, you guys are up 14-0. And let's just play football.
6: Hey.
0: Here's the second thing. Whenever we play clips from podcasts that are put on Twitter for content purposes, Nelly, can you do me a favor? Can you have lasers and sounds and stuff like that in the middle of us talking? Can I just be talking and hear a...
6: I'm like... It sounds like Star Wars is happening in the background.
0: Yeah.
6: It's funny.
0: I mean, there's a lot going on in there. So I want to have lasers in whoosh sounds as I'm speaking.
3: Next segment, when you guys are really cooking on some take, I'll have some sound effects ready.
0: Pew, pew, pew.
6: This is funny. Hey, this is funny from the 5364 text in. It should say, Bo Nix does the good doctor thing in the first half. He's visualizing things in his head and not actually executing. But it appears that the text, whoever texted this in must have typed really fast because it auto-corrected to Monique. Monique does the good doctor thing in the first...
0: you know what? Bo Nix in the first half is Monique.
6: Monique.
0: Bo Nix in the second half is Bo Nix. Yeah! 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
18: Got a crash on I-270 eastbound after York. It's clogging things up back to I-25. It's about a 10-minute delay, and it usually is pretty messy around there. It's worse than normal. I-25 itself is busy southbound between I-76 and Colfax, and also southbound between Santa Fe and Hamden. 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

0: I talked about it. I am so geared up for Alabama and Mississippi State. It's at 10 o'clock on ABC this weekend. Tomorrow. Kamario Taylor trying to put Mississippi State on the map with a win over the Crimson Tide. There are some other gigantic games. I think, I know the spread's 14.5 with Ohio State and Iowa, but that game in Iowa, I think Iowa's defense is tough enough to give them a run. I don't think they'll win, but I think they'll keep that game close. Iowa, you want to talk about predictability, Moj? The Broncos have been the same team for a year. Iowa's been the same football team for 25 years. Kirk Ferentz's Iowa Hawkeyes will score 17 points and win 9 games a year doing it. That's just, it's what they do, okay? And then they'll play Ohio State and they'll lose. But they'll lose 27-17 or 27-20 or 19-12 or some stupid score like that. But that's another big game over the weekend. Here's the one that I'm curious about, though. CU is playing against the number 12 team of the country in Boulder, in Texas Tech. They're going to start Isaac Wilson. What should I expect? Can I have any expectation?
1: Oh, no! We suck again!
0: Because here's what's going on in my head. I think that CU, the most likely outcome of this game, and I hate to say this out loud, but it's the truth. I think the most likely outcome of this game is that they get their doors blown off.
2: Blown off.
0: To me, that's the most likely thing.
2: Blown off.
0: And I can't imagine you're going against the number 12 team in the country. Now, Texas Tech, they are not. Texas Tech has garnered a reputation over the last couple of years because they have a whole bunch of money. That they are one of the elite programs in the Big 12. And they are. They are.
2: Well, they've got, so.
0: They have a problem.
2: Where'd that money come from?
0: Oil. I don't know.
2: Is it oil money or is it like venture capitalist money? Either way, they've had a huge, huge influx of money.
0: I don't think CU should get blown out for one reason. Texas Tech has a problem in the area that matters most. It's quarterback. Think about this for a second. Why would Texas Tech be going to local judges in the offseason, begging them to give them a ruling that Sorsby should be allowed to play? Honestly, why would they do that? Because they don't like their other options there. They went out, they got Sorsby, and in their minds are like, well, that's done. We got a really good quarterback. They did that because they don't trust him. Will Hammond has 5 interceptions to 4 touchdowns this
2: correct,
0: year.
2: Correct.
0: This is not all I'm saying. I say this for the only reason of, this should not be a game in which CU gets blown out. It should not.
2: Brett, in doing my research for
0: Lay It Down. But in my head, it just feels like that's going to happen.
2: Yeah, in doing my research for Lay It Down, I went to this game, and for the life of me, I can't put together a coherent argument as to why CU should win or could win.

0: extremely disappointing.
1: But that's the God's honest truth. And I beg any of you out there, anybody, you go and find so-called, quote, experts in college football who theoretically know the game well. You go find anybody who thinks not just that, not that the Buffaloes can win the game, that they can even hang within two touchdowns of Texas Tech.
2: Yeah.
1: And you're right, Will Hammond has, he's not been great. I guess passing-wise, efficiency, he's been okay. But he's got four touches and five picks. So he's not Sorsby, whom I've seen play a lot, which is why they went to the judge and so on and so forth. Even that being said, I just, Brett, I can't find a reason for the Buffaloes to hang.
0: So,
1: and that sounds mean, that sounds terrible, but that's the truth.
3: I'll give you a reason, Moj. Yeah. Dave Chappelle, take it away.
4: Because that's why.
1: Yeah, okay.
3: Let's go Buffs.
1: Yeah.
3: Got nothing to lose, man. Honestly, you're starting a new quarterback for the first time. You're taking on a formidable opponent. You got they're going to play like Bo Nix in the fourth quarter. They got nothing to lose, baby.
1: So
3: no one believes in you.
1: There's Nelly. That's the former Buffalo.
0: No one's believed in CU for 2 years.
1: I'm afraid. Look, the unknown with Isaac Wilson is tantalizing. It's interesting. I don't know what this junior has.
0: Is it?
1: Well, maybe not.
0: Going from a five-star recruit, prize recruit, to a backup quarterback is not something that I think is tantalizing. It's something that's disappointing.
1: Okay, well, he's unknown. And maybe it turns out to be something glorious. Maybe. I doubt it, but maybe. The biggest part of my psyche and the biggest part of me when looking at this game thinks that Ralphie running, and you know I love... Don't wave your hand at me about the Buffalo running. This Ralphie's badass. Part of
0: care?
1: Me, Nelly, part of me thinks that the highlight of the weekend is going to see me seeing Ralphie run before the game.
0: Can I just
1: tell
0: you this?
1: And is that not pathetic? That's sad. That's really kind of sad.
0: Let me tell you this.
1: What?
0: A texter brings this up. I've been trying to tell you guys this for a while. And I don't like saying it because it sounds insulting. And I don't mean it to sound insulting, but it's a reality that I noticed immediately. I noticed it when they were putting out videos in camp. Texas Tech has money. Money buys you players, no doubt. They have a quarterback problem, and that's a big problem. Texas Tech will not finish this season ranked number 12 or better. Okay, they won't. I think the quarterback issue is going to be too much for them to overcome. But when I saw the videos from camp, CU is a slight football team. I see people on the field for CU, and I go, that does not look like a college football team from their build. Like, I look at the arms of these guys, and again, I don't mean this to sound insulting, but it's a drastic difference. I turn on a Bama football game. I turn on a Texas football game. I turn on Ohio State. I turn on Michigan. I turn on all these different teams. I turn on BYU. These guys are built. They have girth to them. Girth is necessary in the sport of football. Like, you need to have size. And I look at a lot of CU guys, and they're built with just, they're slight, they're fast. They're fast. But you play a team like Texas Tech, you have to be able to hang in there from a physicality standpoint, and just visually, it doesn't look like it. And so it feels like you're already behind the eight ball. You know what I mean?
1: Yeah.
0: And go look at Texas Tech. Go look at those guys. Ignore the quarterback position for a second and look at the players on the field. They look beefy.
1: Yeah, they look beefy. I again, Brett, I don't, even the most diehard Buffaloes fan, here's my biggest fear. And Buffs fans, you've got to accept this. We're at the point in the season where if they do get blown out by Texas Tech at home, then we're going to stop talking about Buffaloes football.
0: Well, I'm not going to.
1: I am. There's going to be no need, Brett, to talk about the Buffs versus Arizona.
0: Yeah, but hang on.
1: No. What are you doing?
3: This is what you asked for.
0: He's giving us our.

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1: the
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2: Our podcast whoosh sounds.
1: So you're going, I don't think anyone's going to be talking about Dion.
2: Here's the thing, though, Moj. You will be, because if this thing continues to go south and south and south and south, I've asked this question. I've asked this question from the second he was hired. Where do you need to be for there to be a legitimate conversation? Forget us and forget CU fans inside that building in Boulder about, are we really going to keep going with this? Because they have, and I hate this discussion, but it is, this is a part of it for them. You have somebody that makes you money, but you're making money off of a product that your consumer doesn't find acceptable.
0: Correct.
2: And I don't know how to even make a comparison to that in life.
0: Let's say
2: it would be if McDonald's is pumping out Big Macs with mold on them consistently, and the fries are cold and not crisp, and the soda machines are always done, and the McFlurries are always melted, and yet they're making money off of all of that. Somehow it's still forget profitable, more profitable than they've been in a long time. I don't even know how that works.
0: That conversation will be, it will not be about the games. It'll be about a ticking clock. That'll be the conversation. Tick, tick, tick, tick, tick. What do they do? What do they do? What do they do? And then we'll start talking about economics rather than football itself. Right?
2: Yeah.
0: That being said, oh man, I don't want to talk economics. If let's say you're at Florida, let's talk big boy football here.
2: Okay.
0: You're somewhere in the SEC or Big Ten.
2: Okay.
0: And you got a coach with 3 years left on his contract at 10 per.
2: Okay.
0: But you ain't getting it done. What do they do?
2: They fire them.
0: And what do? They pay him out.
2: They pay him out, and then they hire another coach for insane cash.
0: You can't do that in Boulder. You don't. I mean, you can, you don't have the resources to make proper decisions.
2: But you're right about that.
0: For the football program.
2: I take that back, Moj.
0: You do not have those resources.
2: You do not have the money. Dion makes $10 million a year. He's a top 10 paid coach in the country.
0: You wait, and they're going to go find the next biggest. I mean, for crying out loud, LSU fires their coach, right? Fires Kelly. What do they do?
2: They bring in Lane Kiffin.
0: They bring in Lane Kiffin and pay him more.
2: They won a natty.
0: Right.
2: Ed Orgeron. And about a year and a half later.
0: Fired him.
2: Gave him an extension. Year and a half later, fired him. Then hired Brian Kelly from Notre Dame. Poached him. And then fired him. Paid him out.
0: Right.
2: And then poached Lane Kiffin from Ole Miss. That's the money they have. You don't have that. You're right about that.
0: That's how you get it done in big boy college football.
2: But to me, this is why.
0: By the way, Brett, I'm not delusional enough to think that, oh yeah, the Buffs swim in those same ponds, Big Ten and SEC ponds. But if you're serious about winning, there has to be a certain level of non-acceptance of what the product looks like.
2: Let me nip something in the bud here real quick. A lot of people are texting and saying the Rockies are like that. I understand why you'd make the comparison, because the Rockies have a bad product, but they make money and people go to games still, right? That all makes sense. Here's the flaw in that comparison. The Rockies aren't making the money because Warren Schaefer is their manager.
0: Right.
2: There is no hesitation in firing the manager, because you feel like if you do that, the profits go with it. It would be as if, I mean, how about this? It would be like if you signed the equivalent of LeBron James, okay? And he's a player on your roster, and he's hitting .150 every night. He strikes out three times a game, hasn't hit a home run for 4 months, but you feel like you have to keep playing him because he's your cash cow. And people still show up to the ballpark because, you know what? I got to see LeBron James play.
0: Let's just say his name is Bryce Harper.
2: But I need to make it such an outstanding famous human being that it can't just be Bryce Harper. I don't even think it could be Shohei. Like, it has to be Michael Jordan when he went to play baseball for the White Sox. Not a good baseball player. Was not going to help your team win. But you bet your ass people would pay top dollar
0: sure.
2: to go see Michael Jordan play baseball. The Buffs are in a place, potentially, at the end of this year, where the product is bad. Everybody knows it's bad. Everybody wants it to stop being bad. But they say, yeah, but let me show you my checking account from the last 4 years. That's the issue. And that's the problem. And I don't know how a university would deal with it. What's the importance that you put between the financials of what this brings to you over the actual product that you're getting?
0: Agreed. A couple things before we get to, oh, by the way. You know what's going on down at the, I wish I could be at the Academy tomorrow. Early game down at the Academy. Guess who's in town? Navy.
2: Oh, yeah. Love that.
0: And I don't care if you're an Air Force person, a Navy person, an Army person, whatever the case may be. When the service academies hook up, it is always special.
2: Yep.
0: The pomp and circumstances is always special. And by the way, Navy has been pretty good the last couple of years. Not off to a great start this year. But it's just... It makes you proud to be an American to watch those two schools go at it, and they appreciate each other once the game is over. They want to beat the snot out of each other, but they get together when they... It's just, it's a really cool thing. And the Rammies this weekend, Pac-12 matchup.
2: Yeah.
0: They're hosting Oregon State, and I don't know what to make of that. I don't know what to make of the Beavs.
2: I don't know what to make of CSU.
0: Yeah, me either.
2: CSU was a dog last week because Haney was hurt. And then they put up half 100, and they still lost. So maybe Haney wasn't the issue.
0: What's his story?
2: I
0: have no idea about his hammy. No clue.
2: We'll get to that in just a second. 303-504-0925. Back after this.
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2: 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I almost said Bud Light shop every team in town. 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
0: What'd you say?
2: 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I'll get you. Oh, by the way, stories around sports in the world we feel like you should be aware of. Here's one for you. Do you remember, gosh, if you can go back in your memory bank, over the last year, there was a slow drip of information about, Steve Ballmer and Kawhi Leonard cheating. Remember that?
0: I heard something about that. I really wasn't sure what was going down.
2: Yeah, and you want to play the easiest game ever of, is he lying? Here's Kawhi Leonard when asked about Pablo Torre's investigative report.
24: Another Pablo Torre episode came out last night. I'm just kind of curious, as this has gone on, do you pay attention to them? How do you block them? Pablo Torre, the podcast that's kind of sort of just pushing the investigation.
25: No, I don't follow it. You know, I don't know what to think of it or really expect. I'm not entertained by it, so. Like I said before, the NBA did their job, the PA did their job, and I don't know. I don't even know what he's talking about.
2: I don't even... I'm sorry, did you say Schmablo Schmore? What's that guy's name again? I'm sorry. I've never heard of him.
0: Flynn?
2: Yeah.
0: What? This is... What are you talking about?
2: President, have you heard about the story that... What did you say? Slaughtergate? What was that again? I've never heard of it. That's crazy.
0: Did you say Slaughtermate? What?
2: Here's what's funny.
0: We talk about oil.
2: Oil? You're saying about oil. You cooking?
0: What a great episode.
2: Here's the deal.
0: Oh, man.
2: I'm trying to figure out, in the history of this damn sport, or sports in general, has anybody gotten off of a really, really serious accusation better than Kawhi Leonard, who The NBA literally did this. They traded, if you play ball with us so we can nail Steve Ballmer on some things, you get off scot-free, essentially.
0: I mean, $275,000, something like that?
2: No, I think it was like $700,000 fine. Like, that's a big fine. How much money did he make from aspiration?
0: Right.
2: More than $700,000. Yeah. And so they're like, play ball with us to hit this guy that you will no longer be playing for, by the way. Remember that whole trade of you going, like, out of the country? You don't even have to look him in the eye again.
0: Right.
2: Play ball with us. Sit on that witness stand, and you point at him and say, he's guilty. I saw it.
0: It's pretty damn crazy. Anyway, I don't follow that. Come on, man. It's only the biggest story in the NBA in the offseason.
2: Pablo Escobar? Is that what you said? I'm sorry.
0: I don't do drugs, man. I don't even know what you're talking about. Hey, by the way, Brett, do you know what year the New York Rangers entered the NHL? Something happened last night that's never been done in the history of the franchise.
2: Tell me.
0: They entered the National Hockey League in the 1926-1927 season.
2: Okay. And something that has not happened then in 100 years.
0: They've had 93 different starting goaltenders since then.
2: Okay.
0: Or 93 goalies.
2: Yep.
0: Last night, Igor Shesterkin.
2: She's twerking.
0: Igor Shesterkin scored a goal against the Tampa Bay Lightning. A 5-1 win. So Vasilevsky's pulled. Carlson dumps the puck into the Rangers zone. It bounces over the off the boards right to the crease. He takes a stick and just fires it. Bang. Scored.
2: That's sick.
0: It's never happened in the history of the New York Rangers. And by the way, Patrick Waugh never scored a goal. Dude, he tried. He tried. He tried when he was an Avalanche.
2: I love it.
0: Not only that, but they would set up plays for him in faceoffs in the defensive zone to get him the puck to try and score, and he never did.
1: So wait, did you hear what the Lightning coach had to say about that goal postgame?
3: What's great about today is that it's not yesterday. Sometimes you win the game and not the score.
2: Yeah. Really cool. Mm-hmm. Somebody, Pablo Torre, please investigate him for something. Just something.
0: Why you want to take down John Cooper? He never did anything to you. By the way, he says...
2: what do you mean he never did anything to me? He speaks.
0: By the way, Shesterkin said after the game, I will keep trying to score.
2: Yeah.
0: Funny stuff, man.
2: Who was the Avs goalie from a couple of... it was a while ago. He always tried to score. Was it Darcy? There was an Avs goalie that any time late in the game...
0: Oh, he would fire
2: a moon ball.
0: They all want to do it.
2: Yeah.
0: They all want to score, trust me.
2: The long Detroit nightmare for the Pistons of Jalen Duren is now done. He decided to sign his five-year, $200 million fully guaranteed contract to return to the Pistons. Now, this is a big question mark for me because Jalen Duren was maybe the worst player of impact in all of the playoffs last year. He was, forget invisible, he was a hindrance to his team. They offered him $200 million a while ago, and he said no. And I go, what? Who does this guy think
0: he is? Right.
2: So smart on his part to finally sign that contract.
0: He
2: could have gotten Dennis Schroeder, which is they offered you $75 million and he comes away with a $2-point-something million contract. So I was waiting for him to stop being stupid, and he finally did. Good for him.
0: Oh, by the way, this is the first time I've heard this happen. What's the biggest college football program in the state of Louisiana?
2: LSU.
0: By a mile.
2: Yeah. Well,
0: go Tigers. You've got a regent in Louisiana. State regent.
2: Okay.
0: Who's urging Louisiana Tech, Louisiana, and Louisiana Monroe to take a slice of, quote, humble pie and drop from FBS down to FCS.
2: Why do people care? What's his reasoning for it?
0: Because the financials for these schools in college football are not good. Quote, schools that are trying to play Division I, just a sinking hole trying to play Division I ball. I don't think much of public would know the difference if they play all the same level.
2: What did you say?
0: I don't know. He doesn't think that if they drop from FBS to FCS that the public would even know. I think they would. But this guy's saying, hey, look, man, Monroe faces a $10 million deficit, Tech 17, and Louisiana is at $20 million in the red.
2: Yeah.
0: And so he's saying, look, just drop out of FBS and go to FCS. You ever heard of that, though, where you have a state regent for these state schools, there are six state schools, saying, get the hell out of FBS? Well,
2: I'll tell you this, my first year at UNO, we had a football team and we had a wrestling team. Wrestling team was multi-time national champion, one of the best in the country.
0: What happened?
2: They cut them my freshman year because they wanted to make the jump from D2 to D1. They didn't have the money to do that for wrestling and football. So cut the programs. And like I said, two pretty storied programs for Division II standards anyway. I mean, UNO had, I think at that time, three or four players in the NFL. Like, they produced some players. And just cut it. And was like, nope, if we're going to go D1, we can only afford baseball and basketball and stuff like that. Yeah.
0: Oh, by the way, after last night's Browns win over the Pittsburgh Steelers, and this is alternate universe crap. I almost said another word.
2: Yeah.
0: They're 3-1, the Browns are, dude. I can't.
2: Weird. Yep. Very weird.
0: After that win, who's their starting quarterback going forward?
2: Deshaun Watson.
0: Of course. But according to ESPN's Jeremy Fowler, the Browns would welcome a deal for Shedeur Sanders or Dylan Gabriel at the right price.
2: Sure.
0: If you were a team out there, would you trade for Shedeur?
2: What's the price? They can't spend an entire offseason saying that he's not good enough to start over a guy who looked miserable and then try and tell me he deserves a third-round pick.
0: I'm just saying they're willing to deal him now.
2: Would I take a shot on Shedeur? 100%. 100% I would. Now, it's not going to be for a high price. Like, you want me to toss you, I don't know, a seventh? Or I give you a sixth, you give me a seventh, we do a little swap that way? Yeah, I'll take a flyer.
0: I can think of a handful of teams that, if I was Miami, I'd do it. If I was the Jets, I would do it.
2: I'm kind of surprised that the Giants decided we'll throw a fifth at JJ. I know he's like a 10th overall pick or whatever, but still.
0: If I was one of those teams, I would throw them, a pick swap, whatever,
2: yeah,
0: and get him in.
2: Throw me a swap. I'll give you this round, or you give me the round later than that. 100%. We'll do that. Nelly, you said you got one. Go ahead.
4: Oh, by the way, Moj, I know it was tearing you up that you couldn't be on the call for the Avs' first game of the season, but if it's any consolation, the TNT national broadcast knows your pain, and they gave you a little shout-out on the air.
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6: The voice of the LA Kings, who we've bumped out of his broadcast here tonight. Appreciate it, JK. Tip to captain John Kelly and Mark Mosier. How about play guys for their respective teams playing here tonight have to sit on the sidelines on opening night?
7: Absolutely. We've all been there before, and it's home team. You want to do those games, but we're glad to be here for sure.
2: How about that? National
0: Little,
2: Mo,
0: little John
2: huh?
0: Kelly shout out, little Mo shout out. That's Brendan Burke.
2: How about me? Nobody shouts me out.
0: Well, they probably saw me talking to Kendall Smith in the first intermission, right, on the Jumbotron going, she's like, you're not calling the game tonight. I'm like, no, I'm sitting here with my teeth in my mouth. How are you doing, Kendall? She's really good. She's doing a great job.
2: No, I'm not calling the game tonight. Those bleep holes are in my booth. Mine.
0: So they probably saw that and go, you know what? Yeah, we've all been there. If Burke does the Islanders games, and he does some TNT stuff, obviously. We've all been there where, God, man, that would have been... 12 goals scored and McKinnon punches out Brent Clark?
2: Yeah.
0: No, I don't want to do that game. That would
2: boring,
0: suck.
2: Boring, boring.
0: Boring, boring, yeah.
2: Speaking of, we'll get a preview of the Avs here for the weekend in the 9 o'clock hour. Got Lay It Down, got Drunk Takes, all of that on this Bud Light Football Friday. Stick around.
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35: Better crash your I-270 eastbound after York. It's backing things up to I-25. It's about a 10-minute delay through there. Not really seeing any other issues out of the ordinary. It is slow on I-70 in both directions, approaching I-225. I-25 is also pretty jammed up southbound through downtown Denver. 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

0: leading into this Broncos and Niners game that I need for someone to explain this to me or just tell me I'm on the right track. What'd you say, Mo? Sniffing up the right hole? Is that what you said once?
1: Sniffing up the right tree? I don't know. Something stupid. Yeah, it was something dumb.
0: Tell me if I'm sniffing up the right hole here. The Broncos have a problem. It's a big problem. And I give Davis Webb full credit for sticking to this. But we always talk about, hey, man, you got to stick in the run game. You have to. Even if it's not working, you have to stick to it. The Broncos last week, I think, had 25 carries to 34 passes. You can fact check me on that, but it's somewhere in that ballpark. That's a totally fine run-pass split. Problem is, the Broncos this year are averaging 3.6 yards per carry on the ground. That's miserable. That is something you want to talk about sustainable. That is not sustainable. You cannot run the football like that over and over again and be effective as a team, okay? Let alone an offense. Here's my issue. If you look at from a raw numbers perspective, okay, the running games in the NFL, the ones that we sort of drool over, your Atlanta Falcons, your Lions, your Bears have a really good run game with Swift and Menungai. The Broncos...
1: McGonagall.
0: The Broncos would be the worst by a pretty good margin in the league at running the football if the Green Bay Packers were blown off this planet. The Packers are so bad at running the football
1: right. That
0: they are in a league and tier of their own of futility. But the Broncos are 31st in the league in running yards per game. They average 81. They have 3.6 yards per carry, one of the worst in the league. They have 243 rushing yards through three games. It is the worst in the NFL by 11 yards, again, if the Packers were blown off this planet. That can't happen, and here's my fear. Jonah Coleman's on IR. He's going to miss at least the next three games. J.K. Dobbins' promise that he made in the offseason is directly affecting his play on the field now. I'll explain. When you base your success or failure off of showing up, I understand it's a goal of yours. You're sick and tired of having this injury tag next to your name. But Moj, you cannot promise somebody something that is out of your control. I cannot promise you will win the lottery. I have no control over whether you're doing that or not. Just like you don't have control whether your hamstring explodes. And here's what I think the problem is. Because he did that, he is trying to play through an injury in which he is not effective in doing so. And the Broncos are in a tough spot because they think to themselves, we need him. He's our best running back. You know what's weird? I think very obviously he has a hamstring issue that he's dealing with. And they are not running the football with R.J. Harvey. I think Harvey has 5 rushing attempts this year. Why? Why?
1: Well, he's been banged up too.
0: He has been.
1: Which is why I talked to Leggy about it yesterday. I said, well, you know, this is the problem. They don't look right. And when they do look right, they're still not doing it enough, in my opinion. He goes, well, you can't stop trying. You can't stop trying to run the ball.
0: And again, to Davis Webb's credit, outside of the first week against the Chiefs, the last 2 weeks, he hasn't. He's stuck with it. You know what the best run of the year was for the Broncos this year? It happened last night because I consider Jaleel McLaughlin still a Bronco, his touchdown run. You haven't had a single one that's looked like that. Little 5 foot,
1: right?
0: Nothing Jaleel McLaughlin. Right. Bounced off a couple of tackles, broke through, and had a 20-some yard touchdown run. Nothing's looked like that for you this year.
2: I think, Vic, I think you're on the – you're sniffing up the right hole.
1: Jeez Louise. Did it take you all this time to find that? You finally found it?
3: I've been sniffing around some holes.
1: Oh,
3: I found it.
1: Oh, my goodness.
0: Point is, you need to have your running game more effective. That will directly result in losses. If you can't get a decent running game going, and I think that's all the Broncos need, is a decent running game. It has to be at least somewhat of a threat.
1: The Niners rush defense, they've really been kind of middle of the pack this year. I mean, they're giving up over 100 yards per game on average.
0: Yeah.
1: And by the way, the Rams did move the football against them in Australia. They just didn't put in the end zone.
0: Right.
1: So it remains to be seen exactly, you know, what it looks like without Bosa in there. I really don't know what to expect, Brett. I really don't, because the Broncos, there's no doubt that Dobbins is not himself. But is it to the point where he's hurting the football team by saying, I can go? I don't know. I'll get a better idea on Sunday. I'll watch him intently, like all Broncos fans will, and try to figure out whether or not I think he's hurting the team by playing, as opposed to, you know, just go with Harvey and Bidet and call it a day. No pun intended.
0: Texture says, if that's true, then the Broncos are cheating the injury list ruled by having no list injuries. Hey, Dobbins is on the injury list. He's on the injury report. He was just a full participant.
1: He's just practicing.
0: Yeah. So they say he's got a hammy, but he's a full participant in practice, which means he's going to play. That's all. That's why I didn't bother listing the guys who are full practice on either side of this game. Because if you're practicing in full, you're playing on Sunday. That's just how it goes. But here's another. I don't think this is an issue, but I think it could be. Interesting stat that I don't know how many people are aware of. The Broncos this year, currently through three games, are 28th in the NFL at yards allowed per game. They're allowing 380 yards per game.
1: Right.
0: Just for context, you said the Dallas Cowboys defense is trash, and it is. They allow only seven more yards than you do per game. And here's the other thing. Passing yards per game, the Broncos are at 237.
1: Which is?
0: Ballpark 25th in the league, 26th. Bottom tier. I'm not concerned about that yet, but I will say this.
1: Where are they in rush defense? This is going to blow you away.
0: They are 29th. Or no, 30th in the league. 30th. Now, is that going to blow me away when you couldn't tackle for a week and you've only played three games?
1: I guess you're right. The anomalous first game of the season against Kansas City and Kenneth Walker went crazy. You're right about that. But that being said, what is the primary weapon of the San Francisco 49ers?
0: Christian McCaffrey.
1: You know, they don't run him a lot, by the way. They don't hand the football off.
0: Well, they do.
1: No. Hang on a second. Okay, quantify a lot in your brain.
0: I think if you're a back getting about 17 carries a game.
1: He gets less than that on average. He's only toting the rock about 15 times per game, but that's because they also utilize him in the passing game.
0: Because he has eight catches a game.
1: Right, because the passing game to him acts like a run game.
0: Yeah.
1: But is this the game where they say, hey, Christian, be ready to tote it 22 times?
0: Well,
1: 24 times.
0: I think they could.
1: Is he, I mean, honestly, though, is he that kind of back right now? I mean, he's a stud. What am I asking that stupid question
0: for?
1: Is
0: he capable of still doing it?
1: Yeah, I mean, he's...
0: Well, she had 311 carries last year. 311. Not too many backs are getting to 300 carries.
1: Yeah, good point.
0: So all I'm saying is this. Am I concerned about that now? No. I think that the Kansas City game tipped the scales in so many different categories that it was just weird. But I will say this. Brock Purdy is playing the best baseball. Goodness gracious. He's playing the best football of any quarterback in the league through three games this year. He's completing 72% of his passes. He is going to be without weapons, which will help you. But, Moj, you shut down the passing game of Patrick Mahomes in week one, fine. It's really the only thing you did well in week one.
1: Right.
0: In week two, you shut down an explosive passing attack from Trevor Lawrence.
1: Correct.
0: In week three, Matthew Stafford threw the ball kind of all over you. They just couldn't finish drives. That was their problem. They would take the ball all the way down the red zone, and it would stall out. Brock Purdy is a very, very interesting player.
1: It's kind of funny that you say it like that, because you've been off this guy for a long time.
0: Not off. I've always thought that Brock Purdy is good. I've never thought that Brock Purdy's numbers has matched what kind of player he is. His numbers have always been better than what I said he is.
1: But the numbers are the numbers.
0: I have a year of evidence in which I think what I believe about Brock Purdy is true, which is when he starts to lose multiple weapons on offense, you see the numbers go down a bit. And this week would be the prime example of this. If Brock Purdy can put up a 300-yard game with three touchdowns, with all of these wide receivers being out against this defense, then you know what? I give. Brock Purdy, you're just the best, I suppose. I still have faith the Broncos defense is going to make his life very uncomfortable. You know what, what Brock Purdy has not done this year?
1: He's not been sacked. Not one time has he been sacked.
0: And this is where I put the onus here, and he has been fantastic all season. For my money, first team All-Pro through three games. Zach Allen's got to do it again. Forget Benito coming off the edge, whether Trent Williams is playing or not. I want that pressure going right up the middle.
1: He's got to wreck that Niners offensive line. And I'm not saying that he needs to get to the quarterback, that he needs to put Purdy on his backside, because I don't think that's the case. But God, he's got to make it uncomfortable, because right now Brock Purdy, and you say the numbers don't match who I think he is as a player. I don't care what you think, and I don't care what you think he looks like. The numbers tell you, and then when you watch him, he's playing really good football, Brett.
0: He is. It was 2 years ago where he lost a lot of his weapons, and this is almost unfair because every quarterback would have this. But he had a 20-touchdown, 12-pick season in 2024.
1: Yeah, but they were dealing with injuries. Who wasn't in the lineup?
0: They were dealing with injuries.
1: Pearsall got shot.
0: True.
1: McCaffrey blew up.
0: My
1: point. Ayuk went insane.
0: But my entire thing surrounding the Purdy discussion is I think that he's a byproduct of the weapons that surround him. And I think that Jared Goff is a guy that's like that. Jared Goff's also, look at his numbers this year. He's got 8 touchdowns and no picks. What?
1: I'm going to be giving you those in just a little. Just what you shut
0: 8,
1: off.
0: 8 touchdowns and no shut picks. Up. But I think it's a byproduct of when you have Gibbs and Laporta and mm-hmm. Jameson Williams and Amon-Ra St. Brown. Like, yeah, you're gonna put up some stats.
1: The 49ers do have one thing, though, that the Broncos, when they play these kind of guys, struggle with. They got a Kittle.
0: True.
1: And I suppose I'm going back.
0: Hey, where do linebackers matter? Off-ball linebackers. They matter with really good tight ends.
1: Covering a guy like Kittle, which is, listen, for any linebacker in the league, it's virtually impossible, or it's very difficult. When you get your Kittles, your McBrides, your Bowers, these kind of guys.
0: Yeah.
1: I don't give a crap how good of a linebacker you are. I don't give a crap how fast you can run. These guys are very, very difficult to cover because not only are they big, strong, fast, and so on and so forth, these elite tight ends think the game better than the average bear, and so they find seams. You know what I mean? They find, even if they're off their route a tiny bit, they find an opportunity. When you look at Travis Kelce, did he always run in his prime? Did he always run the route that was assigned for the play?
0: Yeah.
1: No, what he did is he would go and he would find a spot where Mahomes would find him. He'd sit down in a soft spot or he'd cut through a seam and have running room, right?
0: Yeah.
1: That's how these elite tight ends think, and that's what George Kittle can do to you.
0: Okay, this is just real quick. This is very goodbye texture. This is what I was trying to find. You want to know how important Trent Williams is to Brock Purdy's success? He's played 40 games with Trent Williams. Their record in those games is 31-9. Did you hear me, Moj?
1: Yeah, pretty big.
0: 31 wins in 40 games with Trent Williams in the lineup.
1: Right.
0: He completes 68% of his passes. He's a touchdown to interception ratio of 75-28. Passer rating of 107. That's elite level quarterbacking, right?
1: Right. Well, you also have
0: Hold on.
1: One of the best tackles in the history of the game protecting your blind side.
0: Here's his record without Trent Williams. He's played 9 games. What do you think his record is? He's 2-7.
1: Wow. That's
0: 31-9 to 2-7 without Trent Williams. His touchdown to interception ratio with Trent Williams 75-28. Without him, 9-9. That's the kind of difference that this guy makes. That's the difference that you're going to see whether Trent Williams is playing with that neck or not. on Sunday. And that's the difference. Like, that's what I talked about with Brock Purdy. When things are good around him, he is elite level good. When things are good around Jared Goff, he's elite level good. But when it's not, is he capable of shouldering the load by himself? He's had a tough time proving that. And you want to know importance? Look at the Trent Williams numbers. There you go.
1: I still can't find any report to say that he's going to be out.
0: I haven't seen it yet.
1: Unless,
0: I'm
1: going to have to see the first play of the game on Sunday to figure out what, I mean, then I'll believe it.
0: 303-504-0925. Mosher will give you, we'll get a recap first of his lay it down. See if he's going to get his music this week and then get the picks next.
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0: 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One price, one person, 1 hour. Bud Light Football Friday continues. We'll get to Mosier's Lay It Down in a second. I do have to say two things. Number one, I apologize to Mosier. Do you accept my apology? Do you know what I'm apologizing for?
1: I have absolutely no idea.
0: It's not for me being mean to you lately and being, as you would say, mouthy.
1: You've been mouthy.
0: It's not why I'm apologizing. I'm apologizing because when you were speaking, and I try not to do this, and I do this very rarely. When you were speaking at the end of that segment, and I was trying to pull up the numbers of Purdy with and without Trent Williams, I did not listen to a word you said. And people called me out for it. I guess it was super obvious. I apologize.
1: Okay.
0: I was just trying to find numbers.
1: Understood. With Vic not here, you can only do so much as a human being, right? I mean, you can only look up Trent Williams' numbers on the Google machine.
0: Have
1: you can't
0: a conversation.
1: Pay attention. Right.
0: It happens, okay? It happens. Now, here's the other thing I want to mention before we get to Lay It Down. This is political ad season. They're everywhere. And I have a question about political ads. How in decades have we not evolved in how we do our political ads? Every single one looks a little bit like this. Guy running for office is at the gym. Guy at the gym is doing curls. You want to know why, Moj? Because he's strong against crime or something like that. It's always the stupidest, laziest commercials you can think of.
2: He won't be strong-armed by those pundits in Washington.
0: No. He's sweeping somewhere. It is, I gotta sweep well, out the dirt and the grime in Washington, D.C.
1: In Colorado, it's typically you're walking through the mountains and you're looking at aspens and...
0: Mm-hmm.
1: You know what I mean?
0: He's looking intently at his constituent.
1: His constituent
0: who is telling him all the problems that they are facing right now. And I will listen for you. How have we not evolved? You know what, somebody, if you want to get me to vote for you, you know what you can do? Because I don't care if you're the Democrat who says the Republican is super bad for these reasons and I'm going to be strong against the thing. Or if you're the Republican who's thinks the Democrat's terrible because he's weak on something. Look at me doing pull-ups in the gym. Here's how you can get my vote. Just say, I'm just a dude, okay? Just a dude.
1: I'm Moj running for Congress. I'm just a dude.
0: I'm just a guy.
1: I'm just a dude who's going to do some dude things.
0: I got some ideas, things that I think can help. I don't know. None of us know what we're doing, really. Nobody knows. You're going to be honest. I'm trying to get that government pension. If somebody just said, I'm trying to get a government pension, I'd be like, you know what? You're an honest guy. You have my vote.
1: Hey.
0: That's all it would take for me. Hey, I got to be honest with you. You make a decent amount of money, and I don't have a retirement fund right now, so I'm just trying to get... If I saw that, I'd be like, you know what? The first honest guy. You don't care about me. I know you don't. This is all for you. Evolve! Anyway, let's get a recap of what Mosier did, and let's see if Mosier gets his music this week. There you go. Hang on.
1: What are you laughing at?
0: Texas says, rip a 340-yard drive, turn around, and say, vote for me. If you give me the old George Bush, my platform is to stop the tear.

0: worked them over in the second half last week. So this is going to be an easy one. Just the Jags, -3, lay it down. I'm not a big Georgia Bulldog guy, but I know free money when I see it. Oklahoma's going to go down there to Athens, Georgia, and get absolutely worked. 14 ain't going to be enough. So have your little mint juleps, have whatever it is you want to have, get between your hedges, and you lay it down! The Utes are for real. Fact of the matter is that Iowa State's defense can try to slow them up a little bit, but they can't do it for four quarters. So go to, you ever been to Ames, Iowa?
1: I actually have been to Ames, Iowa.
0: Ain't much to it, bro.
1: Not much to it.
0: Ain't much to it, nope. Bro. So I guess go to the Piggly Wiggly. Go see Marion. You lay it down! The Trojans, though, we're going to find out this week if they are for real. They're 4-0. They're playing host to an Oregon team that has not really shown me jack. Hey, dude, we're in California, man. Trojans are getting 3 at home. I'm going to go smoke a bong, man. Buddy, you have $20 in my pocket to lay it down on the Trojans getting 3 at home, man. They're going to win outright, dude. Lay it down!
2: It'll be 5 straight for the Ducks over the Trojans. And in a game that Oregon felt like they needed to have, in a game that they lost their leader and signal caller, Dylan Raiola to the rescue. It's Oregon 41, USC 27.
0: Okay, but can I say something?
1: Hey, shout out, 3-1. Nice
0: that's,
1: job,
0: that,
1: Moj.
0: That's
1: nice
0: two
1: job.
0: Weeks in a row. Can I say something? What was your Brett coin?
1: Brett coin did not work. Brett coin was the Bucks to win last
0: week. Oh, okay.
1: Now, if I would have known that Baker Mayfield's thumb got ripped off, I mean.
0: The worst thing to happen to USC last week was Raiola coming in because he was awesome.
1: Why was that the worst thing to happen to USC?
0: Because Dante Moore stayed in that game, maybe USC wins, but here comes the Nebraska Cornhusker reject. He comes in and he was amazing. Threw for almost 300 yards, a couple of touches. It's like, where was this guy in Lincoln? Where was he?
1: Well, not part of an Oregon system that has Nike money, maybe? Could be that.
0: So I went 3-1 last week.
1: We all know what that means.
0: Ladies and gentlemen, I would say get to your radios right about now. I'll give you a couple seconds to get to your radio. Because I'm not sure people at home can listen.
1: Yeah, we can't play that for copyright reasons on TV.
3: But it'll be on Alexa. 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
1: Hang on, you guys. Turn up your headphones really loudly if you're listening to the show and you're watching on Twitch or on YouTube or something. Alexa, turn on 92.5. 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
1: And
0: last week, 3-1. The week before, 3-1. I'm on the comeback trail. So let's lay it down.

0: let's do it.
1: Mary had a little
2: clam.
1: Steve. Mary had a little
3: Rams Mosier.
1: You're damn right. These Rams cannot start 1-3. They simply cannot. They're on the road at Philly, and Philly is a wreck. I don't care if they're 2-1. The Eagles are a freaking wreck. Right?
2: They are, yes.
1: Matt Stafford.
2: They could be 0-3.
1: Matt Stafford has thrown 4 picks this year. You realize the Philadelphia Eagles have not forced a turnover this season at all. It ain't going to be this week either. They've only sacked the quarterback 3 times all year long, the Eagles. Stafford is going to have all day to throw the football. They're also going to run the football effectively. Now, one thing that's kind of scary. Nick Sirianni is 4-0 all-time against Sean McVay.
2: Interesting.
1: That changes this week. They better run. For some reason, the Eagles are just averse to running Barkley like time after time after time, and I don't know why. But Quentin Lake, Trent McDuffie are tied, the two corners, are tied in pass breakups in the National Football League for the lead.
2: Very good players.
1: At 7 apiece.

0: And Jalen Hurts ain't going to be able to fit the football in. So they better run Barkley or they're dead in the water. Either way, the Rams -3 on the road at the Link in Philadelphia. Mary had a little
1: clam.
0: Lay it down! You were trying to get to it, and I stopped you, and I'm glad I did. Do you realize that Jared Goff is only one of six quarterbacks in the history of the National Football League to throw for 800 yards, 8 touchdowns, 0 picks, with a completion percentage of 70% or better through the first 3 weeks?
2: He's been remarkable.
1: The Lions would easily be 0-3 with an average quarterback.
0: Well, here's the thing. They can't stop anybody, but they're on the road at Carolina, right? Right?
1: Yes.
0: The problem with the Panthers is they simply can't score enough points to keep up with the Lions. The Lions are going to score, they better score 30-plus points every week or they're going to lose.
1: They've scored exactly 31 in 3 straight games.
0: And they're going to do it again this week. Trust me when I tell you. Detroit gets to the quarterback, too. Bryce Young is going to be on his butt. 12 sacks already this season for the Lions. That's second in the National Football League behind the Minnesota Vikings with 14. They're going to put Young in the dirt. They're going to score more than 30 points. This is free money on the road in Charlotte, North Carolina. The little kitty cat Lions -3.5. Lay it down!
1: Both of Mosier's picks, by the way, can be heard right here on 92.5 on Sunday.
0: Perfect. The Florida Gators are back. I can't believe I'm saying this, but the Florida Gators are way back. You realize the Florida Gators offensively this season so far, you know how many yards they're putting up per game? Take a guess.
1: They demolished somebody in like week 2.
0: Right. Take a guess, though, how many yards they're putting up per game.
1: Per game, 400.
0: 532.8. I feel bad for Missouri. They're coming off that loss to Mississippi State. Eli Drinkwitz, I mean, I like this guy. I think he's a good coach, but I think that the Gators are going to be too much. They're laying 5 on the road in Columbia, Missouri. The problem with the Tigers this year is they've been gashed for big plays. That's they're 3-1. They're a good football team, but they get gashed. Then they settle down, but then they get gashed again. And yeah. When Florida comes in averaging almost 533 yards per game offensively, the gashing is going to be great. Chomp, chomp. The Gators on the road, laying 5 in Columbia, Missouri.
3: Lay it down.
0: And finally.
1: Hang on, Brett Coyne.
0: Oh, Brett Coyne. Brett Coyne.
1: Brett Coyne, pick of the week. I missed mine last week. Don't worry, this is a no doubt, or I'll get all your money back. The Arizona Cardinals are 1-2 this year, but the Arizona Cardinals have had 2 games in which their offense has looked really, really good. The first game in a loss in week 1, where remember, they beat the Chargers 26-14. They got demolished by the Seahawks defense in week 2, where they only put up 7, but they played the Niners last week. They put up 30 points on San Francisco. It came in a 36-30 loss, but they put up the points. This week, they go on the road to New York. They're 2.5-point favorites. The New York Giants have been absolutely terrible ever since Jameis Winston has taken over. They won a game last week by scoring 12 points. Cardinals are going to put up more than that. Jacoby Brissett is way better than what Jameis Winston is. But here's the bigger detail. You think to yourself, well, maybe Cam Scadaboo can get things going on the ground. Hasn't happened since Jameis Winston has taken over because they just keyed on him alone. I think the Cardinals go on the road in New York, win this game by at least a field goal. Yeah. Give me the Cardinals. Lay it down!
0: All right, this is an emotional pick for me. What I should be doing right now is I should be taking Texas Tech and laying 13.5.
1: But I don't want to do it.
0: I don't want to pick against the Buffs. I don't want to do it. I should be. It's probably free money. Emotional time. Brett, who is our favorite quarterback?
1: Mario.
0: I can only find one human being.
1: Hey, it's me, Mario.
0: Hey, come on, Mario. I can only find one human being on the planet that thinks that Mississippi State can beat Alabama and Starkville. One. Last week against Missouri was the first win for the Bulldogs against a ranked opponent while also being ranked since October 11th, 2014 against the Auburn Tigers. But Kamario Taylor is such a wonderful player. He's thrown 14 touchdowns already this year, Brett.
2: Yeah.
0: Tied for number one in all of college football.
2: Yeah.
0: The Bulldogs are getting 5.5 at home, and Brett, my emotions want me to say that I think Mississippi State can win this game outright against Bama at home. I know that sounds crazy, but I cannot tell you how special this quarterback is. How special is he?
1: He is going to be the number one draft pick next year.
0: He is so special. So emotionally,
1: or in 2 years.
0: 6'4", he's a sophomore. 6'4", 225, runs like the wind.
1: Best arm in college football.
0: Best arm in college football, and he looks gorgeous throwing the ball. Can he throw his way to a win against the Crimson Tide at home?
4: God, I hope so. Kamario, who art in heaven, throwing the ball be thy name. I love you. I know you don't know me, but I hope you love me too if you did. I love you.
0: So I will say against the friggin' Crimson Tide. Roll Tide? No. Go Bulldogs. Getting 5.5 at home, win outright, and lay it down!
1: All right, last one here.
5: I feel so good! Oh, my God!
1: Last one here. I have to do this for Vic, because Vic didn't give us a pick. I know who he's picking in his Survivor pool. The unsolicited Vic pick of the week is whoever's playing against the Miami Dolphins. Congratulations, Minnesota Vikings is Vic's pick this year.
0: This week.
1: Or this week. Lay it down.
6: It's me, Mario.
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0: the official beer sponsor of the Denver Broncos. Remember to enjoy responsibly. So you can start your football weekend with Nate and Andy this afternoon. Choppers and Cherry Creek. They're going to be live from 3 to 6. Bud Light Football Friday. Drink specials. Bud Light VIP tailgate passes. A chance to win tickets to Broncos Seahawks.
1: What about Sunday? Tell them where I'm going to be.
0: Sunday, Mosier will be in a place that's not his home. You'll be at Clubhouse working golf.
1: That is correct for the Broncos game. So come join me, hit some balls, hang out, have a coldy, Free Brothers Barbecue. It's going to be fun.
0: So,
1: and that's, by the way, the one in Glendale.
0: Here's the situation. We got Broncos and Niners this weekend. I just watched a video where Dan Orlovsky said that Brock Purdy is playing. He's the best quarterback in the NFL right now. That's what he said. Gave you the numbers, though. Something just to keep in mind. Brock Purdy, with and without Trent Williams, who is, haven't seen a designation yet. He has a neck injury. He's questionable, we'll say, to play this weekend. Leggy thought he was not going to play. Now, didn't say he wasn't going to. He thought he wasn't going to. With Trent Williams in the lineup, Brock Purdy, in 40 games, has a record of 31-9. 78% win percentage. Without Trent Williams, he has played 9 games. That record goes to 2-7. He's a gigantic factor in what they want to do. His touchdown interception ratio with Trent Williams, 75-28. Without him, 9-9. That is because when you have somebody that you wholly trust, and like you said on the show yesterday, Trent Williams is a first ballot, bar none, Hall of Famer. He called him maybe the best left tackle in the history of football. That's how good that guy is. That's what Jeff Legwold, Hall of Fame voter, said.
1: He's done it year after year after year after year.
0: So obviously he's a big factor going into this weekend. He was a limited participant in practice yesterday, but in reading some...
1: Does Trent Williams even need to practice at the age of 38?
0: No, probably
1: Future
0: not.
1: Hall of Famer, does he even need to practice? Seriously. I would say probably no. He probably does not need to practice. Now, that doesn't mean he's going to play. I'm just saying he doesn't need to practice.
0: Correct. He's somebody who can jump in there on Sunday and be just fine. He's something like 38 years old or something like that. He is a
1: he's 38.
0: Grizzled vet. Now, I tell you this. I think, and I'll reiterate this, the Broncos should win this weekend. I think with the injuries that the Niners are dealing with, whether Trent Williams plays or not, they're out receivers that are big time. They're out Nick Bosa. They got guys who are banged up. Even if Trent Williams is playing, he won't be at 100%. Winning in San Francisco, to me, it would have been a very tall order. But with the injuries they've suffered, I think the Broncos have enough in the tank, and they have almost nobody injured right now, outside the guys on IR already, but guys who are not on injured reserve. It's just Dondre Tillman is the only guy not practicing right now. And I know he's a rotational guy that, yes, he occasionally makes an impact and he'll get snaps during the game, but if you're comparing that to what the Niners are missing, it's not even close. I thought you'd lose last weekend because I thought the Rams were the best team in the league. Looked for a good portion of that game like you were going to. The Niners are just as good as the Rams are. They proved that in week one when they beat them by 20 points. But I think the Broncos have enough in the tank to take this one this weekend.
1: Something has to give. Let me explain. The 49ers average about 33 points per game.
0: Mm-hmm.
1: It's a lot.
0: Yeah.
1: They score touchdowns on almost half of all possessions.
0: Yep. They're really good.
1: They've gone 11 straight quarters without a turnover and have lost yardage on just four plays from scrimmage all season long. So they go north. They don't go south at all. The Broncos defense is a bunch of bad mamma jammas, right? Something has to give. I don't know what's going to give. All I know is that you have an unbelievable force in the 49ers offense going against an unbelievable force in the Broncos defense.
0: Yeah.
1: The other side of the ball, I have no idea. I don't even want to talk about it. I don't even want to talk about the Broncos offense against the Niners defense. I don't even want to think about it.
0: You know what's funny? I heard Kreckman say this yesterday. It actually got me to laugh out loud when he said, there's two aspects to this football game. One is the Broncos offense versus the Niners defense. And he goes, don't care. He goes, I'll turn the TV off during that. The only thing that I want to watch is the Broncos defense against the Niners offense.
1: I completely concur with Krecker. Absolutely.
0: So let's ask the question that we ask every single week heading into this. Out of the four teams that are going to be in action this weekend here locally, major teams anyway in football, the Broncos are dogs going into this game. CU is a 14-point dog going into their game against Texas Tech. CSU is a 6.5-point dog going into their game against Oregon State. And Air Force is a 3.5-point favorite going into their game against Navy. What's the record?
1: Against the spread or just straight up?
0: No, just straight up. I think it's 1-3. And to be honest, I don't know who gets the win. I think it's going to be the Broncos.
1: I think the Falcons win.
0: Actually, yeah, you're right. Maybe 2-2. Maybe we go an even 5.
1: Let's go 2-2.
0: An even 5, honey. All right. So with that, on this Bud Light Football Friday, we head into the weekend with our favorite part of the week, Nelly.
2: Marshall Lombardi and Kane present Trunk Takes.
3: For the record, I think this sort of dehumanizes us. And it really cracks at our credibility as a show.
2: Trunk Takes.
0: Drunk takes are clips from throughout the week. We slow them down to half speed. It makes it sound like we're hammered. Nelly
4: is just about generating torque. Yet no torque, bro. It's torque up.
5: You want some torque? Meet me in the hallway.
1: I think it was yesterday, I think.
0: I don't even, what is that threat?
6: You're saying that you have a better golf swing.
0: But why? What is he threatening me with torque in the hallway?
1: I don't even know what that means. And I'm the one who did it.
0: What's next?
5: Vic, I've been concerned for 2 years and change. But I've seen the friggin' light, bro. It's shining in my face every month.
4: But it's still a concern.
5: God dang week! No, Brett?
0: You're pretty close on that one. Pretty close.
1: Real close.
0: What's next?
5: Well, what we're going to do, we're going to get on a plane. Or we're going to head to Cleveland, Ohio. Somebody's pouring alcohol down my pants. Sure. And what we're going to do is we're going to show up, play White Sox baseball. And we're going to kick some. All right, Mike, go get him.
0: That's Mike Vasser of the White Sox.
1: He's not even playing. He had Tommy John surgery in April. He's not even playing.
0: Well, he's partying.
1: He is.
0: Somebody said this, by the way, and it's so true. If any team can celebrate each playoff victory or series win, let it be the White Sox. That's just a ragtag group of nobodies. Nobody's high paid. It's people on minimum contracts getting called up from the minors. Let those dudes have their fun. Oh, I'm sure this is coming. What's next?
5: Basketball, I watch TV all the time. Did they rape my house back in the day? Yes, do they rape homes in the hood? Do they? I'm saying straight up. Do they rape homes in the hood? You saying, yeah, how you know? So how do they determine that?
7: Nielsen ratings.
5: Well, who is Nielsen? I don't know how they do that. No, I mean, I watch everything and I've never seen the box.
0: Who is Nielsen? You know what's funny? When we played that, we go, Nielsen ratings are so stupid. And they go, oh, are they stupid when you guys are number one or whatever? And I'll just quote that African politician. Corruption is only bad when it doesn't involve me.
1: When I'm not a part of it, right.
0: Yeah, what's next?
4: Why do you look like you're sleeping right now, by the way? Your eyes aren't even open.
5: He just smoked like a huge spleen before the show began. I'm sure he did. He's like, hey, man. Algorithms, man.
4: You're the only one on the planet that still calls it a spleef, by the way.
5: Sorry.
0: It's true. You're the only one that says spleef.
1: Probably so.
0: All right, couple more. Go ahead.
5: They were well on their way to that at 8-1. Through two rounds, they were 8-1. And that's nothing to sneeze at, Brett.
0: Such a great line, by the way. That was Vic sneezing. He turned away from the mic only to have his momentum carry him directly in front of
1: him. Back in front of it, yeah.
0: All right, one more.
7: How's it feel to watch yes. all you guys celebrate?
8: 100. Oh, my God. I feel so good.
0: You don't even need help on those. All
1: so
0: right.
1: So good.
0: Got a lot of big games going on this weekend. You can hear them right here on Altitude Sports Radio 92.5. Sunday is full of them. Hey, you know what happens on Sunday? First early game of the year. Colts and Commanders in London. So we'll have that game right here on Altitude Sports Radio 7:15 in the morning. Rams and Eagles at 11. Lions, Panthers, Sunday Night Football 6:20. All of that this weekend. Find the podcast, iTunes, Spotify, Moj Lombardi and Kane. Have a wonderful weekend. We'll talk about all of it on Monday. Love you. See you.
4: I don't know.
5: I don't know.
4: But Jalen Daniels getting the start.
5: Hey,
4: so,
5: Mumps,
4: 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Jeff Legwall joins us next.
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0: just a couple of days separate you from the Broncos and their two-week road trip to the state of California. It starts in week four against the undefeated San Francisco 49ers, one of the very best teams in the National Football League, like top five in almost every offensive category that there is. Mike Evans looks like he's 27 years old again. Deebo Samuel looks like he's playing football at Clemson. Brock Purdy doesn't look like Mr. Irrelevant. He looks like a front runner for MVP. And well, Colorado's very own Christian McCaffrey is just the same exact Christian McCaffrey that you've grown to know, love, and this week, fear in the Mile High City. It's the Morning Sprint. Alex Ryanemi alongside the head coach, Mike Sanford. Chris Mitchell's behind the glass, and you guys today at 303-504-0925. Watch us on Twitch. Subscribe to us on YouTube today. Just search Altitude Sports Radio. Coach, we are very clearly turning the page over to the 49ers. We're going to go behind enemy lines shortly into this show. We're going to break down some of the biggest plays, and namely, one guy that I didn't have in the open. The resurgence of George Kittle is... that brings San Francisco from like, oh, can you win the NFC West to Super Bowl contender?
1: It also is something that is a storyline that I didn't necessarily expect in the relatively early season matchup for the Broncos when you looked at the schedule release, mm-hmm. right? You're like, yeah, I don't know if Kittle's going to really be back, and that's a lot to put on Juszczyk, and they don't really have a receiver that scares you outside of Mike Evans, who I think he's kind of old. You know, Debo's gotten fat. He's got a gut and a big butt. You know, like,
0: dude, gut and a big butt.
1: It's kind of what he does, right? That's a Debo. That's a Debo staple. But yeah, I think, man, the 49ers, it's what I always say about them. They have so many good pieces. There's so much maturity to that team. They have a lot of fun together. There's good chemistry and camaraderie, but it feels like the years where they don't go to the NFC Championship or Super Bowl, it's because everybody's hurt. And you're not playing that team at all, right? So, George Kittle, he's a catalyst for the 49ers. A healthy George Kittle. First off, I mean, the amount of NFL films content that's been released, like, the guy is just a ball lover. He's joy on the field. He's humor. He's leadership. He's toughness. Like, as a coach, and I hate to say this in a game that, you know, you're playing against said player, that's the player I want to coach. I love that kind of guy, man. I love guys with personality but focus, with incredible amounts of, like, violence, but also I like to make you miss and talk a little mess to you, too. He's a really, really special talent. He's, in my opinion, he's always been my favorite tight end in the game, and here's why. Because he does so many good things in the air game with sometimes some, like, real explosiveness, real vertical speed. Some of that's like the Travis Kelce breaks down coverage, knows how to understand where to sit. He's got a high football IQ in the pass game. But different than Travis Kelce, you know what George Kittle is? He's still an Iowa tight end. He's still a really good blocker. He's the best two-way tight end when healthy, really, in our lifetime. He's phenomenal.
0: You're going to see such a vastly different offense week over week from the Rams to the 49ers in terms of tight end usage. 25% of Kittle's receptions this year, touchdowns. He only had two receptions on five targets in week one, where it did feel like, oh, he's not ready. And largely nobody in that game felt ready. That's what happens when you go down to Australia to play a game. But then he shows up and he goes four receptions, four targets, and a touchdown. Six receptions, seven targets, and two touchdowns against Arizona in back-to-back games in which San Francisco puts up 35 and 36 points. Last week, you faced the most tight end heavy team in the National Football League, right? They utilized 13 personnel, the Rams, in 42% of their offensive snaps.
1: They made you pay in that, didn't they?
0: 42% of their offensive snaps. It's unbelievable. They're either in 11 or 13 personnel, the Rams, in 97% of their offensive snaps. You look at the 49ers, they're bottom five in tight end usage.
1: Yeah, but
0: it's still predicated off of getting the ball into George Kittle's hands.
1: Would you So do they consider Kyle Juszczyk as a fullback?
0: As a fullback.
1: Yeah, he's a tight end, bro. He's got the jersey number of a tight end. He looks like a tight end.
0: Well,
1: he's
0: is Christian McCaffrey like a running back end. Or is he a wide receiver? Yeah, is Deebo Samuel a wide receiver or is he a running back?
1: That's the thing that's unique about them, right? That's the thing that Kyle Shanahan has made in vogue for everybody. It's almost a little bit of the Broncos, and we'll call it Sean Payton's Broncos offense because it still is that the Broncos really haven't, like, we've heard about Joker. We're playing against the team that essentially is Joker at every position. Deebo Samuel, Joker. Kyle Juszczyk, Joker. Christian McCaffrey, Joker. Heck, I'd even say that George Kittle, Joker. And we're still living a life with Adam Trautman, who is very much tight end. We are living in a world where Pat Bryant, Cortland Sutton, Jalen Waddle, very much wide receiver. J.K. Dobbins, R.J. Harvey, running back. Right? Like, there's no... You don't really feel like there's any form of interchangeable parts.
0: They don't feel multiple.
1: Yeah. And now, like, there's some cool stuff formationally. There's some wrinkles where you see Jalen Waddle either start out in the backfield and motion out of it, or start out in empty formations and motion into the backfield, and then they run a wheel route with them. They did it with Marvin Mims last year. But it just doesn't feel like there's a consistent commitment to anything other than what I would call relatively conventional football.
0: And there's not a consistent commitment yet to get the football into a tight end's hands, right? I suppose the returns on Evan Engram this season have been like, okay. He's got a touchdown, 5 receptions on 8 targets, but I also just walked you through what George Kittle is doing coming off of a season where he only played 11 games because of injury. And he's got 3 touchdowns in his last 2 games and has caught 10 balls on 11 targets in 2 games. It's such a stark difference between the elite tight end and teams that are forcing the ball into those guys' hands and what the Broncos have right now.
1: Do you think that Sean/Webb/Bo would really unlock a tight end if you had somebody like Trey McBride here?
0: If they drafted Kenyon Sadiq, look at what Kenyon Sadiq is doing in New York right now. The first 3 games of that Oregon tight end's career with Geno Smith passing him the ball, being, you know, for what this is worth, being a Jet. If they had Kenyon Sadiq, I would like to think that they would force the ball into the hands. It's still too early to know, like, what Davis Webb is as a play caller. I don't know. I saw it in the preseason. Like, there was a couple of things that we saw in the preseason that you went, oh, this is new. This has changed. Like, they're going to commit to running the football in the red zone. They're going to commit to actually utilizing a fullback if you have him on the game day roster. They haven't done that in 3 regular season games. We saw a lot of usage in Evan Engram in the preseason, and it hasn't really happened. Heck, we saw Adam Trautman used a lot. And you can make the argument the most effective tight end on the Broncos roster through 3 games has been not one of those guys.
1: It's Adkins.
0: It's been Nate Adkins.
1: I don't know that that's a surprise from last year either. But guess what Nate Adkins does? What is he? He's kind of a joker. He's not the sexy joker that you were promised, but he's a fullback. He's a tight end. He's an H-back. And so as a result of that, you can kind of hide him because he does so many jobs. And then all of a sudden he's wide open on a naked or a chip flat.
0: He does feel like a red zone threat because you kind of forget about him. You're like, they're not going to throw that guy.
1: And it's not because he's beating any man coverage. It's literally just because they forgot about him twice.
0: Well, like, crap, he's supposed to be on the line of scrimmage.
1: No, he blocks.
0: He's supposed to be blocking that guy.
1: You need to sit in your corner office over there.
0: He's supposed to be doubling Fred Warner. 16 targets through 3 games for Kittle. 16 targets for those 3 aforementioned tight ends for the Broncos through 3 games.
1: And we feel like Kittle's not
0: in total.
1: And we feel like Kittle's not being targeted that much.
0: Not enough. The return success on Kittle in the last 2 weeks has been phenomenal. But it's not like they're feeding him the ball like he's Travis Kelce 4 or 5 years ago. But every time the ball goes in his direction, something special happens.
1: I got some bad news on just some grades right now on Adam Trautman. You ready for this one? Adam Trautman, through 3 weeks of playing, has had a total of 89 snaps. 20 against the Chiefs, which is kind of a weird number, but I guess they just didn't have any snaps, period, because they couldn't stay on the field. 41 snaps against the Jaguars, 28 versus the Rams. His analytical breakdown, which is based off of a couple different stats, but one of them being significant PFF value, right now, he is the 101st out of 103rd tight end in the pass game.
0: He was good enough to earn the 3-year, $17 million contract, coach.
1: Well, he's a great blocker, right, Raj? As of right now, Adam Trautman is 80th out of 99 tight ends that qualify in the National Football League through 3 weeks. And his that's his PFF pass protecting blocking. 80th out of 99. And then in the run blocking, he's 77th out of 114.
0: Yeah, it's not good enough for a guy who's guaranteed $10 million or $9.5 million, whatever it was at signing.
1: It's not particularly good. And then, you know, and then for essentially no money at all. I mean, you're playing this Nate Atkins, who's got 61 snaps. And right now, Nate Atkins is the 15th best run blocker in the National Football League right now. 15th. Right now, multi-year surplus value of a player based off what you're paying him, he is the 16th best tight end over value. It's a guy that's playing good football right now, man. His PFF grade right now, he's 12th out of 103 tight ends. And his run blocking, PFF, second out of 114 run blocking.
0: Yet Denver is 31st in net rushing per game.
1: Mm-hmm. Adam Trautman's got to step it up. It's one of those weird little quirks that outside of just looking at his pass stats, you wouldn't say, oh, Trautman's not doing a great job in the run game. His advanced analytics right now are disappointing. I think that's why his snap count's kind of starting to dwindle a little bit. But he got paid.
0: You guys can start your football weekend with Nate and Andy this afternoon. Hey, they were on the call with Grandview and Eagle Crest last night.
1: Wild game.
0: On Altitude AM 950, a top 10 matchup in Chassa football. But they'll be this afternoon out there at Cherry Creek at Choppers. They'll be live from 3 to 6 p.m. for a Bud Light Football Friday. Bunch of drink specials, Herradura tequila and Jack Daniels, Bud Light VIP tailgate passes, your chance to win tickets to the Broncos and the Seahawks today at Choppers in Cherry Creek. On the other side, we will do it. We're going to go behind enemy lines. We'll tell you what makes the San Francisco 49ers so damn scary in week 4.
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0: two Bud Light VIP tailgate passes and two tickets to the Broncos-Seahawks game. 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
1: That fires me the frick up that we, here in Denver, Colorado, get to watch that. 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

0: It's on a Bud Light Football Friday. Broncos and 49ers on Sunday. 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Broncos at 2-1. And the 49ers at 3-0. On Thursdays, we tell you what those goons in San Francisco were saying about your quarterback, Bo Nix. On Fridays, we break it down. We tell you what the 49ers are offensively. Let's go behind enemy lines.
1: Unless we're parked in San Diego Bay, you're at war every time you step on this boat. You understand that?
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2: Behind enemy lines.
0: All right, Coach, we do it every single Friday. We got to dig deep. We got to tell you what the San Francisco 49ers are. I was going to go into some like Fred Warner peanut punch plays, but those aren't fun to break down, especially on the opposite side when Kyle Shanahan is calling plays for Brock Purdy and Mike Evans and Deebo Samuel and Christian McCaffrey and George Kittle. But we go to the veteran wide receiver, his first year in gold and crimson, coming over from the Tampa Bay Buccaneers. Purdy finds him for a touchdown.
4: Purdy, a little pump down the sideline. Evans in the end zone. It's Mike Evans with the touchdown.
0: Red zone extended, Coach. A 23-yard score in week three against the Arizona Cardinals.
5: Yeah, you got to get ready for the double moves. And you know the Broncos are going to be posing a lot of one-on-one matchups. And this was, I call this a dragon, and it's a pat the head, a double move. And that was just a very subtle hitch and go. But when you watch Mike Evans, he's a veteran player. Wearing number jersey number 5, so you're going to have to adjust your eyes a little
0: bit.
5: You're looking for number 13. But Mike Evans, man, what he does, and he did this against the Cardinals, he gets in the blind spot of the defensive back, kind of weaves on inside, a little tiny little hitch, and then he gets back on the outside. And Brock Purdy's just throwing the ball perfectly. And this ball landed exactly where you want this. Back corner of the end zone where only his guy can make a catch. Mike Evans playing strong physical football. You've got to be able to deal with the consistent chain moving offense of the hitches and the slants and the naked game. But you also have to deal with the double moves that come off of all that. Kyle Shanahan certainly doing a really good job of dialing things up complimentary football wise.
0: 9 touchdowns for Purdy to just 1 interception. Mike Evans has been a revelation through 3 weeks for the 49ers. Speaking of revelations, coming off of a season plagued with injuries, he might be the best tight end in football, especially in the red zone. First and goal in the fourth quarter. They needed this score. It's George Kittle.
6: Team, what's up?
4: It's Purdy to throw over the middle. It's Kittle. Kittle diving into the end zone for the touchdown.
0: An 11-yard score, red zone close to Kittle through the middle.
5: Yeah, it's just George Kittle right here. You have Juszczyk, who, by the way, is listed as what? A fullback. He's lined up as the off tight end. And you end up emptying the backfield. You get Christian McCaffrey motioning on that. You know that little sidecar motion where they just go to the side for a little bit. Sometimes the quarterback checks it and says, oh, you know what? Actually, I want to change the play. Christian McCaffrey running the wheel route, and it really gets the expansion of the defense. Safety goes, and then just in position, guess what it was? A double move. George Kittle on stick and go, a stick nod play, and just does a great job of finding the correct leverage. And there it is right there over the middle of the field.
0: How do you defend that as an inside linebacker? How do you scheme against that? Honestly, it's like a little 5-yard pass on this double move, and Kittle's just quick enough that he gets it at the point of contact and is able to run away from that linebacker. How do you defend it? How do you scheme for it?
5: Schematically, this one was this was a beautiful ball play right here. I actually might need to put this one in today. But just in terms of creating a major tunnel in the middle of the field, you end up going 3 out with a Y in the wing. Juszczyk on the right side. I believe that's number 89. I'm trying to blank on who 89 is. the tight end for, I guess it'd be the third tight end for the 49ers. But you end up creating so much positive leverage right here. And ends
0: Luke
5: up,
0: Farrell.
5: Luke Farrell. No, don't know much about Luke Farrell. But Kittle has built-in leverage because of the eye violations that are happening in the secondary. And he just has an understanding of that space and how to throttle in that space. And he does it to perfection. He's a great

0: It's like a, if you've ever watched Columbine play, the Meade Mavericks play, old school Pomona, it's that wing T motion. It's almost like you're building into the backfield and then you snap the ball and all of a sudden you're downhill as a blocker. You're potentially getting the football. Kyle Shanahan's using that kind of like a wing T, single wing offensive approach with this motion to be able to build Juszczyk into the backfield from a wing alignment. And so you get power action. It looks like you're going to run the power play, which is the backside guard is pulling. He pulls nice and tight. Great head and hands fake from Brock Purdy. And yep, wide open. Because of the guard pull and the situation of the red zone heavy run set, only one wide receiver on the field at the time, you get George Kittle wide open here.
1: That type of scheme, that type of offensive play is all built to open up what part of the field?
0: It's the opposite side of where the run is going. So depending on, it's middle of the field, but then they end up running across the field.
1: How does it get blown up?
0: You've got to stay disciplined on who's your man. And what the 49ers are attempting to do in a lot of their run game and run action pass is they want to find the defenders that are in conflict. Are you truly a man defender? Are you actually really a zone defender? Or are you highly responsible for a new gap that's created in the run game by adding that Juszczyk motion? And in this case, it should have been the two linebackers, frankly, from the Arizona Cardinals just completely sold out to the run game.
1: Speaking of Juszczyk, speaking of the play action, you're going to see a whole bunch of it in the red zone. This one happens. This is week 3 against Arizona, or rather week two against Miami, 3rd and 3 in the third quarter, 5:51 to go. It's a 6-yard touchdown pass to Kyle Juszczyk, the fullback.
2: On 3rd and 3, play action. Juszczyk down the sideline, touchdown San Francisco.
0: Exact same motion.
1: Fullback in name only.
0: Yep, but that's the exact same motion. You have Juszczyk as aligned as a tight end. You have just outside of the left hip of George Kittle, and now you're running that wing T power motion, and all you do instead of kicking out the defensive end like you do on power, you do go ahead and bluff that defensive end and slip out into the flat. And then you got Mike Evans just holding up the corner just enough of this route. And it's hard, man.
1: It feels like an unbeatable offensive play, because if you do sit back and you go, all right, we're not going to get beat by George Kittle and we're not going to get beat by Kyle Juszczyk, this is truly, at the mesh point, Purdy's making a decision here.
0: You ever heard of the play Spider 2, Y Banana?
1: That is a John Gruden special.
0: That is a staple in the West Coast offense, of which Kyle Shanahan is certainly a descendant. They're building Spider 2Y Banana in the most creative of ways, because that's really what this motion and then the bluff of the end is doing. You're running power pass, but you're doing it from shotgun. You're doing it with Kittle also coming from the backside. They're doing some really cool stuff.
1: If you sit back on it and make sure you don't get beat by Juszczyk or Kittle on a play action fake, it's opening up massive holes for Christian McCaffrey.
0: What this screams to me is you've got to have a very disciplined game from probably your edge position, of which, is that going to be Jonah Ellis? Is that going to be Q Robinson? Is that going to be DeAndre Tillman? You've got to be disciplined. When you set the edges, you've got to understand that they can slip that guy out into the flat. And if you have flat responsibilities, you got to stay on it. Talanoa Hufanga, Brandon Jones, they've got to stay disciplined in their run and pass conflict situational football. And then, frankly, it's going to put a lot of stress on your two inside backers. Justin Strnad, like everybody's saying, it's going to be just Christian McCaffrey versus Justin Strnad and Alex Singleton. Man, it's kind of like the entire tight end group plus Juszczyk plus Christian McCaffrey, because there's a lot of violations that could happen in terms of committing to the run and they slip him out in the pass.
1: Those guys plus this guy. It's Brock Purdy using his legs.
2: Good play fake. Purdy checking for the goal line. Purdy in for the touchdown.
1: That was a touchdown from Brock Purdy, but the one thing you have to look out for, Coach, is a play action naked boot from Brock Purdy. Pretty much in between the 20s, they like to run this play. You're setting it up, trying to go outside zone McCaffrey, and San Francisco runs off the right side

0: on outside zone more than they run anywhere else in their offensive scheme. So they'll set that up constantly, and then they'll throw in this little wrinkle, play action boot to the left side. The one I was looking for is a 17-yard first down in week number one.
1: Yeah, I mean, what you see with Brock Purdy is he has a good understanding in the naked bootleg game is that, yes, you do want to throw the ball down the field. Yes, you do want to go in your progression. How I teach it is low, high, low run. So you want to take the low route first. Then if the low route is covered, then you want to take potentially the secondary or high route. If you get out clean, you want to peak a big time play down the field. But then you sometimes come back to the low because when your eyes go high, a lot of times those backers and safeties slough off. And now all of a sudden the guy that was initially covered is now uncovered. Well, typically if they cover low, high, and then back to low, guess what's open? The run. And Brock Purdy's really disciplined in understanding that he is definitely a part of that.
0: Is he faster than Bo Nix? It feels like he's faster than Bo Nix.
1: I don't think so. I don't. It'd be hard for me to say that he's absolutely faster than Bo. Bo at his best is, I think he's legitimately a guy that could run a 4.58, 4.6 kind of guy. And I think Purdy's probably a 4.65 to 4.75.
0: He can still boogie, man. Like, I know he was playing against Miami in week two. He can still run. I'm really nervous about...
1: Brock Purdy was a 4.84.
0: Oh, man.
1: Yeah, at the 2020...
0: It does look like it now.
1: Yeah, he's a really functional... He's a functional mover. But he was a 4.84. His 10-yard split was a 1.55.
0: And the last player that we have to be worried about, they're using him like crazy. Who knows how healthy he is going to stay. But it's Deebo Samuel out of the backfield.
2: They've got 2:43, two timeouts and the two-minute warning. Deebo Samuel with a handoff. And Samuel will take it all the way to the 20-yard line.
0: That was a 12-yard run week one down under in Australia, first and 10 in the second quarter. It was essentially like a three-back set. They've got Juszczyk out there. They have Christian McCaffrey running in motion and emptying the backfield. But then they bring Deebo Samuel back behind center, and he just acts as almost like a scat back for them. It's like they turned back the clock 5 years on Deebo Samuel.
1: Yeah, they sure did. I mean, the fountain of youth. He's had to have his years of health, you know, questionable health, and being able to come over, you know, overcome all the obstacles. But yeah, Deebo's definitely the threat that he once was, and the multiplicity of which they use him is on full display.
0: That is Behind Enemy Lines. We do it every single week here on Altitude Sports Radio 92.5, letting you know what you have to worry about with the San Francisco 49ers. And Coach, it's a whole bunch of things you got to worry about.
1: Just like you did last week, right? But you're not going to have the benefit of seeing, it doesn't appear that you're going to have the absence of a guy as effective as Puka Nacua in this contest. You're going to have the best of the best, which means what? Back to the storyline we've been having forever. You're not going to win this game if you start with a big hole. You're not. I'm just telling you, at San Francisco, visitors' bench is going to be just under the baking sun of Santa Clara. I just saw right now, I mean, Chris Bianchi, by the way, just sent me the hottest Denver Bronco games on record in the history of Denver football. September 23rd, 2001 was 103 degrees. The fourth hottest game ever was 92. And that was a September 16th, 2018 game that was 92 degrees. Broncos forecast temperature on Sunday at the 49ers is 92 degrees at Santa Clara, which would make it a top five hottest Broncos game on record, home or away. So, like, I don't see a world that exists that if you start slowly and you're baking underneath that sun at that stupid stadium that has, like, there's no shade at all, especially on the visitor's bench. And one side of the bleachers that you see is always empty and everybody's, like, in the shade trying to grab refuge from SPF 1000. I think that the Broncos absolutely need to find a way to get a first quarter or first half lead somehow, some way. You don't have to go into halftime with a lead. You just got to find a way to get a lead. Get a lead in this contest in the first half.
0: 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Doors are going to open at 1:30. Kickoff at 2:25. We'll see you guys there on Sunday. A couple of questions remain. Are the Broncos in jeopardy of being out-coached this weekend. Looking at what we saw from the offensive perspective from San Francisco and what Denver has done so far in 3 weeks. A team coached by Sean Payton. Is it in the back seat in terms of a head coaching matchup? That's next.
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4: I'm Andy Lindahl. Good news for Bronco fans. Zach Allen back in action after taking Wednesday off on Thursday. J.K. Dobbins, Marvin Mims Jr., and Jalen Waddle all did practice. D.J. Jones was limited. Not great news there. DeAndre Tillman did not participate. Looks like he could be out for the game on Sunday. I'm Andy Lindahl.
3: The Ramos Law Denver Broncos Injury Report. Ramos Law. The official injury law firm partner of the Denver Broncos.
1: Looks like positive news on the injury front for the Denver Broncos, and I got some great news for you because I've learned some things over the years, and the thing that I've learned is gift giving. 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

0: 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Go hang out with Nate and Andy at Shoppers in Cherry Creek today. 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When you're running errands, when you're getting ready for college football games, when you're driving kids around to and from their games, it is a local angle on all the college games, getting you ready for the NFL Sunday that's coming up. That is Saturday on Altitude Sports Radio 92.5. I want to get into the coaching matchup between Sean Payton and Kyle Shanahan momentarily. But while we were watching football yesterday, the Steelers and the Browns, by the way, the Browns 3-1, and Deshaun Watson looks like Deshaun Watson?
1: Did you see his completion percentage last night? I mean, what's going on here? Is Todd Monken up for Coach of the Year already? We'll see how it all plays out. But right now, think of the Browns team that was, it was the laughing stock of the NFL. Without Myles Garrett, without a quarterback. And you get the production that you're getting right now out of Deshaun Watson, 24 of 33, 268 yards, rating of 94. That was a good game.
0: We've been talking about Deshaun Watson. Like, hey, Cleveland only has to get through this year of the contract, and then they're fine. They can get out on the other side. They've won 3 straight games. Now, they got the doors blown off of them at Jacksonville in week one.
1: Yeah, but that was also a game in which Deshaun Watson like hadn't really been a legitimately prepared opening day starter for the long run, right? So, dude, like, let's not forget, Deshaun Watson was good. He was a good Texan early on. He's a good player. And for a guy that's typically like known, certainly in this college game, as more of like an athlete, a guy that can certainly fill up the dual threat role. By the way, man, I mean, Deshaun Watson in year 9? This is year 8.
0: This is year 8.
1: Year 8. Of like playing, but really this is year 10.
0: He's only played 3 full seasons in his career.
1: His second year, which was his best year, his second and fourth year were his best years by far. He had 551 rushing yards in a 16-game sample size. Back when I think that was a 16-game season. Already this year, through just 4 games, he's already up to 127 rushing yards. Like, he's on track right now to have 700 rushing yards if he can stay healthy.
0: And the question, like, you have to have this question here. 4 weeks through an 18-week season. Are the Browns going to have to re-sign and extend Deshaun Watson? Because, like, they're going to be good enough. It seems as though they may be good enough where you're picking, like, 12th, 10th, something like that. And you're probably not going to get a franchise quarterback there. Unless this draft is the Bo Nix draft. And we can go 5, 6 quarterbacks deep in the first round. Maybe you can get it there. Or maybe you can trade up. How many first-round picks do the Browns have this year? I wonder if they've got a whole bunch of them this season. They have the L.A. first-round pick, the Rams, which isn't going to be a high one. They have their own. But right now they're projected at 3-1 to be like a playoff team. I don't know if they're going to stay there.
1: Let's just call it like it is, Raj.
0: They're not going to be worse than Tampa, Houston, and Miami at this point.
1: Yeah, but the Browns, Houston, the Browns drafts the last couple of years have just kind of just been awesome. A couple players that I've been fawning over here in Denver.
0: Harold Fannin, Quinshon Judkins.
1: Harold Fannin.
0: Carl Schlesinger. What's his first name?
1: Carson.
0: Carson.
1: Harold Fannin, 3 catches, 27 yards, 1 touchdown. Another guy that I've loved. Quinshon Judkins, 17 carries, 53, and a touchdown. And then in the pass game, 6 catches for 43. Carson Schlesinger, would you not love having him as your inside linebacker instead of Jahdae Barron as your like fifth string nickel?
0: I loved watching him play yesterday.
1: I mean, 9 tackles, 3 solos. Yeah, Grant Delpit playing safety. Like, they built this thing the right way, man.
0: They're going to have to re-sign Deshaun Watson. It's insane, man. They're going to have to re-sign him and extend him.
1: And if you're Cleveland after a four-game sample size, you don't say we have to re-sign Deshaun Watson. You say we get to. That's a real thing.
0: If you're just, again, we're looking at the football player. You're looking at the guy between the white lines. As of right now, through 4 weeks, like, you have to move forward with him not only this season, but likely into next year.
1: Are the Browns going to win that division?
0: Possibility.
1: I mean, because like, their schedule.
0: Dude, it's a last-place schedule.
1: They got the Jets coming up. They got the Titans coming up. They've got Saints, who are playing really good ball. Texans, Raiders, Bengals, Falcons, New York Giants. That's
0: 10 wins that division. 10 wins.
1: Dude, they only need 7. They need 7 in their next. How many games? What do they have left? They've got 13 left. They can win 7 and they can go 7-6. You kidding me?
0: You catch that exchange between Mike McCarthy and Aaron Rodgers yesterday? Screaming at each other.
1: Yelling effing a-hole.
0: Yeah.
1: Could be in such an effing a-hole. What are we doing?
0: It really is. It's a second marriage between the same group of people, the same couple, after being apart for 20 years, but being together for like 20 years before that, and they're getting back together in their 60s or their 70s,
1: and you know what
0: they are? Know they hate each other.
1: You know what they are? They're a couple that knows full well, like, our marriage is not the worst thing ever, but it's not great either.
0: I just know I'm not doing better than you.
1: Like, we stayed together for the kids, and then they're out of the house. Now we're empty nesters.
0: And we realized that nobody else wanted us.
1: Yeah, nobody really wanted us. And also, I needed somebody to get mad at. I needed anger in my life. I needed the spice that I've been missing for the last 12 years.
0: It was awesome. They caught it on a hot mic, too. It was great. It was even hotter if you were watching the Primecast, like the next-gen StatCast. Because they turned down the announcers just a little bit. So you're just hearing Aaron Rodgers scream obscenities at McCarthy. And McCarthy scream them back into the headset. Phenomenal stuff. I asked before the break, Coach.
1: Do you think the makeup film study is the stuff of legends?
0: Probably.
1: The makeup film study. Get it?
0: I do. I got it. I asked the question before the break. Are the Broncos the best coached team in this matchup on Sunday?
1: I don't know. I mean, I would say Vance Joseph right now certainly looks at. I would say this, right? Like, Sean Payton, the head coach, I believe is better today than Kyle Shanahan, the head coach. Offensive scheme, offensive flow, quarterback in rhythm. Dude, it's like through three games. I mean, it is. It's like comparing a Lamborghini to, you know, my 94,000
0: a De Ulanos.
1: Yeah, it's not close. Defensive coordinator, is it Jonathan? I'm trying to think who is it. Staley.
0: This is an 81 Honda.
1: I think it's. I think the 49ers defense coordinator is. No, isn't it Raheem Morris.
0: Raheem Morris. So I don't know if you can definitively say that Vance Joseph is like a way better defensive coordinator than Raheem Morris.
1: There's a lot of talent. There's a lot of coaching talent on both of these teams, right? Because Davis Webb is a coaching talented individual, and I
0: so
1: know
0: is
1: right
0: Clay
1: now,
0: Kubiak.
1: That's right. They have the other Kubiak. You got all kinds. There's Kubiaks everywhere.
0: I don't know if they're the best coach team in the matchup. I think it's razor thin. And I'm not saying if you're like the second best coach team out of two teams, that means like you have a bad coaching staff. The Niners are just stacked from top to bottom. There's not a weak spot anywhere in that organization.
1: You know who's the unsung hero of the staff for the San Francisco 49ers?
0: Who?
1: Do you remember that Miami Dolphins offensive line coach that was like, there was a leak of a video he was sending to some female of him snorting blow in his office.
0: It's that guy?
1: Chris Foerster. Chris Foerster is the offensive line coach. And just somehow, man, not all of us can have a very public humiliation of snorting blow and sending it to a stripper and then that leaking to the world to see, doing it in your office.
0: You got to be real good at your job.
1: You got to know how to teach the wide zone like nobody else's business. Good football coach, though, to be honest. I actually clinicked with him one time. He's a great dude.
0: If the offense sputters again.
1: Oh, this week. I got another one. Guess who the associate head coach of Iowa defense is? Matt Eberflus.
0: Oh, dang.
1: That's crazy. Yeah, like, everybody's fired head coach for the last couple of years. Raheem Morris, Matt Eberflus.
0: I think those are the only two former head coaches on the roster.
1: I mean, yeah, I think you're right.
0: That's it. Still, I mean, two of them.
1: Got one of my former offensive linemen I coached at Western Kentucky as a tight end coach.
0: If the offense struggles again and struggles mightily and is the reason why you lose, does Sean Payton take the reins back? Or is it too early?
1: No. I think he's committed.
0: Will he ever take the reins back this season?
1: I mean, you can never. To Mary, you guys stay away from always and nevers and forevers.
0: Okay.
1: And, you know, especially with Sean and play calling. You have to. I don't think that this
0: is. So paint the scenario then.
1: Major dip in the season. Put up or shut up time.
0: Like you lose four straight.
1: Yeah. Like if you lost for some, I want to put this into the universe. You lost at San Francisco and your offense looks for four quarters like it did against Kansas City. And then you just don't have the goods at LA. And you come back home. That's probably the equivalent of what, frankly, both, like the Jaguars game, did it not feel like it was make or break for Davis Webb?
0: It really did.
1: Did the third quarter after the first failed drive of the second half for Davis Webb in offense when Sean Payton walks over there and kind of does the Sean Splain thing, did it not feel like the next drive was kind of like, dude,
0: a little bit.
1: It's kind of poop. It's time to poop or get off the pot type. Yeah. I think that's a real thing.
0: Levi texts in. He goes, hey, I know a 49ers weak spot. It's the training staff.
1: Yeah,
0: hey, they're not good. Go.
1: You know what else is not
0: great?
1: They're not
0: perfect.
1: Their power authority is not great either.
0: Yeah, the people who choose where their training facilities are, their real estate division with the San Francisco 49ers,
1: not
0: lacking,
1: good.
0: Lacking in decision making. That's the coach. I'm Raj. It's Altitude.
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0: Heard Chris Mitchell behind the glass. We're going to get into the biggest stories in the NFL in about 15 minutes from right now. We will pop some tops with our friends from Montucky Cold Snacks at 11:45. Tell you what the best things to watch for are this weekend. But on a Bud Light Football Friday, the official beer sponsor of the Denver Broncos, remember to enjoy responsibly. Want to remind you that we have a full schedule of sports this weekend. The Avalanche play the Blues on Saturday at 7 o'clock. We'll have Notre Dame and North Carolina on Saturday as well, part of our Westwood One college football coverage. Wyoming and North Dakota State will be on AM 950. Miami visits Clemson. What's going on with Clemson and Dabo Swinney?
1: They don't believe in the transfer portal or NIL. It doesn't
0: work.
1: They're
0: going to die on the vine.
1: And also Chad Morris, who actually came out and visited us and evaluated some of our players. Very, very nice man. Just feels like the game is just... It's a young man's game.
0: Is Dabo just biding his time until this bill gets passed through both sections of government?
1: I just don't know if it'll move the needle enough, because you can't put the toothpaste back in the tube, can you?
0: Not really.
1: I mean, Aaron, you're not going to all of a sudden just say, oh, yeah, everybody play by the rules now. I mean, they tried doing that, didn't they, for about 40 years? How'd that go?
0: Not great.
1: Well, it was good for what conference? Southeast Conference, wasn't it? Yeah, and you know what? What is the current landscape of everybody can cheat? Who has that benefited? The Big Ten. Because all of a sudden we're like, no, we got money. Most of us were trying to play by the NCAA rules, because guess what? Our universities themselves are historically relevant academic bastions of higher learning. So we're going to try to uphold the greatness, unlike the Southeast Conference in some instances.
0: You naive fools!
1: In some instances. Not all instances.
0: Indianapolis and Washington will be early on Sunday morning on 92.5. Coverage starts at 7:30. We will also have the Lions and the Panthers on Sunday Night Football. And then AM 950 at 10:30 in the morning on Sunday, you'll get the Rams visiting the Philadelphia Eagles. That's an interesting game there with the Eagles coming off of like this weird three-game stretch where they like haven't looked good in any three of their games.
1: Is this a bit of a must-win for the Eagles to just keep pace?
0: I think it's a must-win for the Rams to keep pace.
1: Jeez, both teams.
0: With like
1: man.
0: How good San Francisco has looked to start the season?
1: Yeah, I mean, Seattle's not. I don't think Seattle's gonna. They're not gonna.
0: They're not going anywhere.
1: They're gonna win 10 to 12 games, aren't they?
0: Yeah, they're not going anywhere whatsoever. Coach, while we were watching football last night, a few things happened. Do you see there was a goalie goal in the National Hockey League?
1: I did not see
0: Igor Shesterkin at the end of the Rangers game, literally one time to puck off the boards.
1: Just playing like air hockey.
0: Yeah, so the puck gets dumped in off the sideboard, and it starts going toward the New York net. And Shesterkin one times this puck down the ice against Tampa Bay for the fifth and final goal.
1: Was it intentional?
0: 100%.
1: Isn't that hard to do?
0: They're just freaks.
1: Dude.
0: Like, I watched...
1: It's hard to do an air hockey.
0: I played with a goaltender who trained with Marc-Andre Fleury for a while. And I saw one day, like, I watched him... Shout out Joe Kim. I watched him training with Fleury. Fleury had some of the best, like, hockey handles, the hands, that I've ever seen. Ever.
1: Does that come from just crazy amounts of practice? Or
0: yeah, it really
1: are
0: does.
1: Some people also just... Like, born predisposed to being really good at it. It's a bit of both, right?
0: A bit of both, without a doubt. But, like, he's a goalie, right? Marc-Andre Fleury is a goaltender. And I remember being awed at his hands when he was just out there shooting on young goaltenders trying to get them better. An absolute freak. Yeah, it's talent. It was 100% what Shesterkin was trying to do. One timed it off the boards down in there. The Edmonton experiment with Mike Babcock. They lost to Vancouver 6-5 in overtime in game one. And then they gave up 7 goals last night to Vancouver's terrible. That is you want to know who the Tennessee Titans are of the National Hockey League? It's the Vancouver Canucks. 9-7 was the final. Edmonton got a win last night. 9-7. And like Edmonton's trying to get Mike Babcock in there.
1: They had 8 goals. They had 8 goals by the time you hit the midway point of the second period.
0: Yes.
1: It's insane.
0: It was insane. They gave up 13 goals to the worst team in hockey in 2 games. And the whole idea of bringing in Mike Babcock was like to get the Edmonton Oilers to care about playing on both ends of the ice.
1: Tighten things up,
0: that's
1: right?
0: That's starting great.
1: Really tighten things up. Why are the Edmonton Oilers so bad? Is it just they just haven't invested their money on their D-zone?
0: And they know that they can score themselves out of
1: most
0: situations.
1: Until you get into the playoffs.
0: Without a doubt. They can score themselves out of most situations.
1: Who's the netminder again?
0: Tristan Jarry.
1: Jeez.
0: Great question. Who's the netminder there in Edmonton? Such a joke.
1: It's like they're playing air raid football, aren't they?
0: They really are. Yeah. No, dude, it's Mike Leach at Wazoo. It really is. Let's put up 48 and hope that it stands.
1: That was the thing, like Jeff Lebby right now, who's doing, I think he's doing a good job right now, and he's at Mississippi State. The one thing I've always liked about the Art Briles system of tempo, and that's kind of where a couple teams like Alex Golish, the head coach of the Auburn Tigers, he was in that little system. Tennessee Volunteers head coach Josh Heupel kind of picked up that system a little bit. But Jeff Lebby's like the direct disciple of the Robert Griffin, the RG3 Baylor offense. Like, they ran the ball, and even though it was like a wide open offense that could score 50 to 70 points, they ran the ball, and because they ran the ball, they played against themselves every day in spring ball and fall camp and all the, they knew how to stop the run. They knew how to play physical football. When you can't do that, and you're just a finesse outfit, all you do is throw it, and your offensive, like high scoring offense, just, it almost lends itself to playing horrific defensively. That's like what Lincoln Riley is. How can you, for that long, have that high paying of a job that is so naturally inclined to bringing in defensive talent? There's so much talent in, I just coached against Modern Day, and there's freaking 12 guys on that team that could play for anybody in the country.
0: You grew up playing in that area as well. Like, it's been that way for 40 years.
1: But culturally, it's a little bit like Edmonton. Like, culturally, when your offense is the main attraction, and the main attraction of your offense is passing yards, in cute gimmick type ways, like, it just lends itself to really bad defense football, and you just can't win. You can't win consistently.
0: Can Kamario Taylor and Mississippi State beat Alabama this week?
1: Yeah, it's gonna be a great game. Kamario Taylor is fantastic. My two candidates. I digress. I have three candidates. If you look at their schedules that are upcoming, I have three candidates for who could be Indiana of 2026-27. Number one, Indiana. Sorry.
0: I love that.
1: Number two.
0: They have been an afterthought.
1: Yeah. They're kind of like, they don't have Fernando Mendoza anymore.
0: Also, when I watch College game day in the morning and I'm getting ready for games, we're not talking about the national champions hardly ever. It's Miami. It's Ohio State. It's now Mississippi State.
1: It's back to blue blood football.
0: It's Alabama being number seven, right? After having their head coach somewhat on the hot seat going into the year.
1: Tell me if you agree with my three. Obviously, Indiana could very easily be right back there. Wouldn't surprise me one bit. Two, Mississippi State, Mario Taylor, absolutely rocks. And they're pretty good everywhere. They have really good talent in a lot of different areas. Their running back is awesome. They have good line play. They have a cool, fun scheme. They're physical. And then number three is UCLA.
0: UCLA.
1: Go ahead, peek UCLA. Go look at their little schedule and what they have coming up.
0: UCLA has beaten Cal.
1: Yep, which is
0: San Diego
1: a good win.
0: State.
1: Okay.
0: Purdue and Maryland. What
1: was their score against Maryland at Maryland?
0: Murdered Maryland by 51.
1: Yep. Do you know who their quarterback is? UCLA.
0: Maiava?
1: Yeah. That's USC's Jaden Maiava. It was Nico Iamaleava.
0: Oh, okay. Yep.
1: And remember, he was like the guy, right? He was another one of these quarterbacks, but he's had a little bit of a Dylan Raiola resurgence, right?
0: Speaking of Dylan Raiola.
1: Playing good ball.
0: They're playing against each other this weekend.
1: This is a bye this week, so they're playing the following
0: next
1: weekend.
0: Next week.
1: But to me, if you look at UCLA's schedule, if they're able to win at Oregon, tell me that they can't potentially win 10 to 12 games.
0: Wisconsin at home will be tough.
1: Wisconsin's not very good, dude.
0: It's a big win.
1: Penn State stinks, dude.
0: Come on. You can't discount that.
1: No.
0: Penn State's not a national championship contender, but that's a very difficult place to win a football game.
1: It was a great win. It was against the Whiteout, the whole deal. I get it. All right.
0: Then they end at home, Nevada.
1: When?
0: On the road at Minnesota.
1: When?
0: Oh, there's blood things happening at Minnesota. Yeah. Who knows? Home against Illinois.
1: Win.
0: On the road at Michigan.
1: Big.
0: Really tough.
1: Okay.
0: Home against USC.
1: And UCLA's playing defense. And they're running the football.
0: That's really interesting.
1: Just something to put on your radar there, college football fan.
0: Does Florida get to be in that conversation?
1: Yes, yes. I forgot him. But like, is Florida like...
0: Because it's Florida.
1: Yeah, it's like...
0: You don't get to be, oh yeah, you're the Indiana this year.
1: They've won like multiple national championships in the last 25 years.
0: And when you think college football, like, I don't think it takes more than 10 universities for you to get to Florida. If you're just playing the bar stool game of like, rip off awesome college football programs.
1: But Florida's fun.
0: If you're getting to number 10 and the Gators haven't come out of your mouth, something's probably gone wrong. So I don't know if they get to be in that conversation. UCLA is a perfect candidate.
1: Mm-hmm. I had their running back coach was visiting yesterday.
0: I like that for you.
1: He was
0: recruiting. And Mississippi State deserves to be there too.
1: Yep. Yep.
0: It would take me a long time to get to Mississippi State when I'm thinking of top of mind college football programs.
1: So crazy, the kids these days, like, they want to go to SEC schools, like college, like, instead of like, I want to go to Yale, I want to go to Harvard, I want to go to UCLA, I want to go to Cal. Kids, but now, I want to go to Ole Miss, I want to go to Bama. And I told my daughter yesterday at college day, I was like, check out Mississippi State. If you want to watch some good football, go to Mississippi State. Why not?
0: The 956 goes, the Georgia Bulldogs. You can't forget to mention the Georgia Bulldogs in that line of conversation. I don't think you catch what we're putting down here.
1: It's non-traditional, non-recent blue bloods of football that all of a sudden could come out of nowhere and win a national championship.
0: Georgia's just the best program in the country.
1: About every year.
0: About every single season.
1: For the last 7 years,
0: And you know what? I saw it in person last weekend.
1: And it was pretty real, wasn't it?
0: It was awesome. Like, I wish we could have that in Colorado, man. I really do. They had it in the 90s. They had it.
1: Are the Buffs going to get, is it going to be pretty ugly against Tech on Saturday? 5:30. I'll be there.
0: How much do you believe in Isaac Wilson?
1: I watched him play against the Buffs 2 years ago. It wasn't great. He's not afraid to throw it to the other team now. Isaac Wilson ain't scared. I mean, there'll be a little bit of, like, I think that, I'm curious. What I'm looking forward to is when I go out to see you and I get there at roughly 4 o'clock for a 5:30 kick. Is Juju on the field?
0: Yes.
1: Okay, we'll see.
0: Yes, my answer is yes.
1: We'll find out.
0: Hey, there's only one team atop the AFC North after last night. The Browns beating the Pittsburgh Steelers. We'll go through that and the rest of the biggest stories around the NFL. Sean Payton is going to be on the Manning Cast on Monday.
1: Weird.
0: That's next.
1: Cool.
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12: It's a Bud Light Football Friday edition of the Morning Sprint's NFL Notes with Chris Mitchell. As a reminder, you can start your football weekend with Nate and Andy this afternoon at Choppers in Cherry Creek. It's going to be gorgeous.
13: It's not the chopper. 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
12: Get to the chopper.
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12: They'll be live from 3 to 6 for Bud Light Football Friday with drink specials, Bud Light VIP tailgate passes, and your chance to win tickets to see the Broncos take on the Seahawks on Thursday Night Football. In week 6.
13: That'll be a good game, huh? Broncos Seahawks?
12: That's the end of the gauntlet. The gauntlet ends with the Super Bowl champion.
13: Although the Cardinals aren't nearly as, like, you're going to... They don't feel as much of a the worst team in the history of football as I thought they'd be.
12: No, I did. They were in a dogfight with San Francisco last
13: correct.
12: Week. They only lost by 6 points.
13: This is correct.
12: Chris Mitchell, what do you have for us today?
14: That's nasty.
15: Rex Sudahara will snap. Corey Bohorquez will hold. 56-yarder for Schmidt. It'll come from the left hash. Here's the snap. Ball down. The kick is on the way. End over end. It is good. Andre Schmidt drills it down the middle. And with 10 seconds to go, the Browns lead 27-24.
9: The Cleveland Browns are now 3-1 after beating the Steelers 27-24 on Thursday Night Football. Did you know the Browns won their last 7 home games played on Thursday night, and they have a 10-2 home record on Thursday Night Football? I will give you $5 American if you can guess, without looking, the last time they lost at home on TNF and who their opponent was.
12: How many years ago? What year was it?
9: 2008.
12: Ooh. I'm going to say that they lost to
13: Joe Flacco, Baltimore Ravens.
12: You stole it from me. That was my guess, too.
13: Get
12: out
13: of here.
12: Son of a gun!
13: Gosh, you're so freaking cocky back there behind the glass.
12: Who is it?
9: The Denver Broncos.
12: Oh,
13: the Broncos!
12: You set us up. Who's playing that? That could have been Jay. Was that Jay Cutler? Is that too early for Jay Cutler?
9: I don't have the box score up.
12: 2008 Broncos Browns. I can do this quickly.
13: Matter of fact, like I don't have the box score up. I don't keep the 2008 Broncos Browns.
12: Jay Cutler versus Brady Quinn.
13: Wow.
12: Cutler went 24 of 42 for 447 yards, 3 touchdowns, and 1 pick. Ryan Terrain toted the rock for 12 times and 68 yards and a score. Eddie Royal had 6 receptions, 164 yards, and a touchdown. Daniel Graham and Brandon Marshall also hauled in touchdown scores for Cleveland. 23 of 35, 239 yards and 2 touchdowns for Brady Quinn. No interceptions there. Jamal Lewis had 19 carries for 60 yards in that game.
13: Did Nate Jackson play in that game?
12: Nate Jackson played in that game. 3 receptions, 36
13: yards.
12: Let's
13: go, man. I did a show with him last night. My guy.
12: 3 receptions and 36 yards. Wesley Woodyard had 10 solo tackles in that game. Okay, 34-30. Broncos were 5-4 at that
13: time. Daniel Graham rocks. Like, think about how good he was as both a Buff and a Denver Bronco. Also went to TJ. It's just a real hometown hero. Thomas Jefferson High School guy. Let's go, man.
12: Here's a question from the text line. Will either one of Cleveland or Las Vegas make the playoffs this year? Cleveland's 3-1. Vegas is 3-0.
13: No.
12: Neither one's going to make the playoffs after starting a combined 6-1.
13: No.
12: I tend to agree. I love that because the Raiders suck and they always will suck. I hate it because I feel for Browns fan. Browns fan deserves success. Do they not?
13: No.
12: You don't feel bad for Browns fan?
13: No.
12: Why not?
13: It's...
12: They haven't done anything to you.
13: Yeah, but...
12: Cleveland's not the greatest place in the world to live. Very cold.
13: It's not the worst, man.
12: It's not the worst, but it's not the greatest.
13: I don't personally hate Cleveland as much as people... Like, I don't know. I feel like Cleveland's one of those places that no pro really wants to get traded to in any sport. Is that right? I mean, like...
12: Correct. Unless you're from there. Hello, LeBron.
13: Why wouldn't Cleveland have an NHL team?
12: An NHL team?
13: Yeah.
12: Ohio hockey's really good.
13: Pretty good.
12: They've got Columbus.
13: All you have is Columbus?
12: You can't put 2 hockey teams in Ohio, probably. Columbus has a hard time dragging fans to that ring. Nationwide Arena, I think it's called.
13: Isn't it crazy, though, you have essentially 3, air quote, major sports town in the state of Ohio? Cleveland, Cincinnati, and...
12: Columbus.
13: Columbus has 2, right? Hockey and MLS. I know it's not major, major, but... It's a big state. It's a populous state with a lot of different areas.
12: I don't think you can put a second hockey team there. I don't think you can do it. And you essentially have 3 professional football teams. The Browns, the Bengals, and the Buckeyes.
13: Yeah, you're right. You're right about that.
12: What's next, Mitchie?
14: I got 2 phones.
9: Sunday afternoon, the Denver Broncos square off with the San Francisco 49ers in the Yay area. Here's Vance Joseph talking about his choice for the best second half adjustment coach in the NFL.
16: Kyle is the best, I think, halftime adjustment coach I've ever coached against. You know, the first half can be this and the second half can be totally different. So he is going to adjust quickly. And that we know about Kyle. You know, he has good players.

0: and they've done a great job holding that standard.
1: Okay, VJ. Who are you talking about?
2: Let's talk about Kyle Shanahan.
1: Wait, Kyle is... Wait. What? Who?
3: Kyle.
1: Are the Broncos playing against Cal Ripken? They're playing against Cal Raleigh?
2: Oh, this, you're taking umbrage with Quantrill? How he says Kyle... Cal Quantrill. You're taking umbrage with how he says Kyle Shanahan?
3: It's the best.
2: He says he's the best second-half adjustment coach in the league. I know it was a long time ago, but people don't forget. I'll point you back to Super Bowl 51. And when the Atlanta Falcons had scored 28 points and had a 28-3 lead in that game, and then got outscored 19-0 in the fourth in that Super Bowl.
1: And VJ, you say that who is a better second-half adjuster than Sean Payton?
3: Kyle.
2: Maybe he needs to adjust to run the football in the second half of that game. People don't forget.
1: I love when VJ's New Orleans comes out. That's like the New Orleans. It's not Southern. It's almost like it's French and New Orleans. It's just different.
2: I wasn't the head coach in that game, so I will say, you know, as a head coach, maybe he's right.
1: Who do you think's going to win the battle of wits between the two head coaches?
2: Shanahan.
1: Here's who I think it is.
3: Kyle.
4: What's next?
5: Magic number. So speaking of somebody the Steelers could have used on Thursday Night Football, Joey Porter Jr. had a chat with Dallas Cowboys media after being traded. Why is he so motivated to play without a contract in Dallas when he didn't want to play with a contract in Pittsburgh? Here's him talking about it.
6: Yeah, kind of. Most likely that. Just more of the value. I didn't feel like it was really that over there. And I feel like they're willing to be... They're showing me that they value me over here so far with the talks that I had. So I feel like that's all I need to really show them I can do what I do. Like I said, it was a hard process, a lot of ups and downs. Definitely felt disrespected. Definitely felt undervalued. And but that's old news now. You know, that's how I look at it. I'm on to new beginnings, new chapters. And like I said, I'm a Cowboy. I'm in Dallas, so I'm happy about that.
2: I don't know, man. Like, what does Jerry Jones do with his top players? Like, they shipped Micah Parsons out because they didn't want to pay Micah Parsons top money as an edge rusher. And yes, he's obviously been injured dating back to the Broncos game at the end of last season, hasn't come back for Green Bay quite yet. They also dragged Dak Prescott through like four straight years of will they, won't they franchise tag. And that's the organization that you're going, oh, I feel way more valued and way more comfortable with them paying me as a star corner. When their last two megastars, CeeDee Lamb notwithstanding, their last two megastars, they have not paid. They have dragged it out as long as humanly possible and then eventually gave Dak his deal. You're putting all of your faith in Jerry Jones?
1: Nah.
2: I think that's... I think Joey Porter Sr. probably should have had a conversation with Joey Porter Jr.
1: Yeah, I don't know. I think that the market, the star, the emblem of Dallas was probably something that Porter Jr. was excited about. But I agree. It just feels like this franchise is it's the ultimate tease of a franchise. It seems first class in every single way, but then they just never failed. They always failed to deliver the goods.
2: I don't know. Maybe Porter, this is his get out of Pennsylvania card, right? Because he grew up in Pennsylvania and went to school at Penn State.
1: Strangely, he was born in Bakersfield, California. I was trying to figure that one out.
2: I don't know. But a Pennsylvania kid, because yep. His dad played North for Allegheny Steelers High School. For years.
1: Yeah, he went to North Allegheny High School.
2: Maybe this is him doing the LeBron thing of like, yeah, I didn't go to college. I've spent my whole life in Akron in Cleveland, and now I'm going to Miami. That could be this. I'm going to Dallas. I'm playing for the star. I just don't believe him when he says, like, I feel safe and valued in Dallas when they simply don't do that in Dallas. Keep it going, Mitch.
5: Tony Romo will not return as an NFL game analyst for CBS Sports. CBS made the announcement, quote, CBS Sports and Tony Romo have mutually agreed to part ways. We thank Tony for his contributions over the past 9 years and wish him the best moving forward, end quote. Romo was arrested after a traffic stop in Milwaukee back in July. He pleaded no contest to DWI on September 1st. J.J. Watt will continue to be CBS Sports' lead analyst for football.
1: You like J.J. so far?

0: getting better and more humorous as the weeks go on.
1: Yep.
0: He was too straight-laced and buttoned up the first week, which was such a departure from Tony stepping on Al Michaels and, or sorry, Jim Nance. I messed up my broadcasting legend there. So far departed that I feel like he's getting better week in and week out. I'm going to love that partnership. And I do love the fact that like he doesn't step all over Jim Nance's calls.
1: He's a professional. He's a professional in every sense of the word and how he played and his off-field life. And now, as a broadcaster, he's going to be just fine. As for Tony Romo, there's really only one place to go from here, isn't there? Start a pod with Diana Rossini. I think it clear, couldn't it?
0: Or is he just going to go play a billion rounds of golf and try and like win the U.S. mid-am, something like that, and get into the Masters?
1: He's good enough,
0: yeah,
1: man. He can pound it, man.
0: He's not Marty Fish, but he's pretty darn good.
1: Dude can pound it.
0: He's a very, very good player. 303-504-0925 is where you can reach us. Every single day, we bring to you the biggest stories in the NFL with Chris Mitchell's NFL Notes. 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They've got locations in Denver, Louisville, Littleton, Colorado Springs, and Glenwood Springs. Coach, did you see this? In the NHL, Gary Bettman made a comment about no trade clauses in the league. And this has been the summer of guys who have full no movement clauses, no trade clauses, going, I demand a trade, and you're trading me to either one place or one of three places. It was Brady Tkachuk, Connor Hellebuck, who still hasn't been traded, Dylan Larkin, who did so in Detroit and has now expanded his trade list to about six teams. Colorado is included in that group, but Detroit ripped the captain's C off of his jersey from the Michigan native. It's been the offseason of, I don't want to be traded per my contract, but trade me and only trade me here. Here's what the commissioner of the NHL said. Whether or not no trade protection is something that has been abused is something that we're going to have to monitor over the term of this CBA and determine whether or not there needs to be an adjustment. The no trade provision started in the context of somebody signing long term to be in a particular place and in some cases giving a hometown discount for that protection. You can understand the desire to have a no trade under that circumstance. Whether or not that should have been morphed into something that gives you a determination as to where you can go and where you can't go up front, or whether or not when you go to another team, you should still be afforded the protection of that no trade clause is something we have to keep an eye on. You can't judge on the basis of one summer, but we got to keep an eye on it.
1: ESPN's article about this has a player agent, Alan Walsh. Is he one of the power players in NHL? His quote was, this is the biggest non-issue in the NHL because no team forces a player or team to give out no move and no trade clauses. They are freely negotiated as part of NHL contracts. What say you about that?
0: Alan Walsh's contracted players, Jonathan Huberdeau, Sean Durzi, no big players. Yep. Zach LaRue of the Avalanche is one of his... That the agent should be saying something like that. He's protecting his clients and giving them leverage in a situation where players don't really have all that much leverage. I agree with Gary Bettman here. And honestly, it's one of the few times where I will wholeheartedly say he's got this right. There's a way to fix this. If you demand a trade and you have a no trade clause or a full no movement clause in your contract and you hit that button, you hit that big red button, trade me. The protection goes away in full. You don't get to choose where you go. It goes away. So if a no trade clause is that, no trade clause, and you ask a team to then trade you, erase it.
1: Am I an idiot for saying if you had a no trade clause, why would you ask to get traded?
0: Well, because you signed somewhere where teams aren't playing well and they're not winning, all those things. I love that idea. If you want to be a petulant little child, Connor Hellebuck, Dylan Larkin, Brady Tkachuk, and complain after being captains, Brady Tkachuk and Dylan Larkin in their respective cities. And maybe
1: Werenski
0: one of the best
1: too?
0: Players. Werenski hasn't done it yet.
1: Okay.
0: They walked that back. Dude, you want to leave? We can make you leave, but you don't get to choose where you go. That's for free agency. Get out of here, man. Hey, we're going to pop some tops with Montucky Cold Snacks.
1: Ooh, we got a new partner in our pop topping.
0: Next.
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1: It is the footballist Friday football Fridays.
0: We got to get to our survivor picks. Chris Mitchell is going to have to choose a touchdown dog to get back in the game after he unfortunately went with the selection last week of the Packers over the Falcons. And then, Coach, who came back after injury?
1: I delivered the goods.
0: Coach gets back in with a Raiders win. He gets the Bills over the Chargers. Michael Penix Jr. comes back in for the Falcons and then kicks Mitchie out of our game. I had the 49ers over the Cardinals. That was an easy one. Speaking of injuries, it is time to take a quick look at your Broncos injury report. It's all powered by the Ramos Law Firm, the official injury law firm partner of Broncos Country. Zach Allen was a full participant on Thursday, as was J.K. Dobbins, Marvin Mims, Jalen Waddle, D.J. Jones limited participation on Thursday, and then DeAndre Tillman did not participate because of a hamstring injury both on Wednesday and Thursday. His status for the game on Sunday, very much in doubt. Any issues there, or is that just largely a good report for the Broncos?
1: I think it's a good report, generally speaking. And the biggest one is the fact that RJ Harvey, Marvin Mims Jr., and for me, J.K. Dobbins have come out of what I thought was a pretty trying first couple weeks, and to have the offensive firepower that you need. Like, dude, don't you think that Marvin Mims Jr. could help spark this offense somehow, some way in the first half if given a couple early touches? Or if you include him in some quarterback-driven, like, run triple option type stuff with Bo Nix, where you could throw out a bubble late. There's some opportunities there to be able to use some of the vast talents that you have around this quarterback to get something going.
0: You weren't really missing him in the punt return game. Like, Colby Katsas was pretty good.
1: He rocks. I almost want to see Marvin Mims Jr. out there on the field with... in 10 personnel. Like, tight ends outside of Nate Adkins aren't showing a whole lot, are they? I wouldn't mind seeing four wides out there.
0: Can you use him like Debo, or is he too small compared to Debo?
1: He doesn't have that booty.
0: He doesn't.
1: He don't got that. You don't got that shelf.
0: Like, you can run Debo right behind your right guard. Like
1: Chris.
0: He got it pretty good. He's cackling.
1: He's
0: like, back
1: there. really talking like he's from.
0: He's pretty good. Yeah, you can't run him behind the guards. You can't run him between the tackles. You can do that with Debo because Debo's thick boy. And he's also, I can't believe how quick Debo Samuel looks right now. He looks fast. He can change directions.
1: He looks like Debo.
0: He looks like Debo.
1: Yeah. Looks like Debo. George Kittle, you know what he looks like? He looks like George Kittle.
0: I don't love that.
1: You know who Christian McCaffrey looks like? Christian McCaffrey.
0: You're getting the 49ers way too early in the season.
1: You know who Brock Purdy looks like? He actually looks like freaking Joe Montana right now.
0: He really does, doesn't he? That's like crazy. You want to see the 49ers in week 11 when that power plant has had enough time for its war of attrition on the joints of the 49ers. I know it's helped you with Nick Bosa, but like week 11, maybe Fred Warner wouldn't be there. Maybe George Kittle's feeling a little sore in week 11 and not playing at the height of his abilities. You're getting them way too early. I can't stand that whatsoever.
1: Are the Broncos going to find a way to win this game?
0: I'm never going to count them out.
1: You shouldn't.
0: I wonder if I... because we do our picks. I think I'm picking against them.
1: I am too.
0: And I hope I have a Raj curse. I really do.
1: I do too. I hope we have a morning sprint curse. I'd love to know what Mitchie's going to do on that too. Because if we have all three against the Broncos, I think the Broncos win. I really do.
0: Speaking of picking games, let's get to it. It's time for the Morning Sprint Survivor Pool. I am 3-0. Coach is back in the game after getting the big win for the Raiders in week 2. He had the Bills over the Chargers. I had the 49ers over the Cardinals. Give me the Ravens at home. I can't believe I'm going to burn them this early, but they're taking on the Titans as 11.5-point favorites at M&T Bank Stadium, 11 a.m. on Sunday. I've got the Ravens over the Titans.
1: I'm going with the Brian Flores-inspired, blitz-happy Minnesota Vikings to just eat the Miami Dolphins alive. And I think the Dolphins and Malik Willis are going to are going to turn the football over about three or four times, and the Minnesota Vikings will win that football game.
0: 10.5-point favorites are the Vikings in that game. 2:05 kick on Fox.
1: And that's at Minnesota, right?
0: That is at Minnesota, at home at U.S. Bank Stadium. 3-0 against the 0-3, built to lose purposefully, Miami Dolphins. Mitchie, there are a handful of games where teams are touchdown dogs. You have the ability to choose the Patriots on the road at the Bills, the Titans on the road at the Ravens, the Dolphins on the road at the Vikings, or the Chargers on the road at 0-3 against the Seahawks. Mr. Mitchell, how are you getting back into morning sprint survivor?
1: Or you will be done forever.
2: I think, this is really tough. I think I'm going Patriots.
0: Patriots at the Bills. I think it coincided with an awesome week. Getting the Patriots with their back against the wall and everyone questioning who Drake May is, and also having the ability to choose from the Chargers on the road at the Seahawks, who didn't look as good as they did in the 2 weeks with Drew Locke when Sam Darnold came back from injury. That's a beat pick?
2: You know what?
0: All right.
2: Go with the Chargers over Seahawks.
0: Patriots.
2: That's bait to me. I'll go
1: everything about the Chargers is bait, isn't it?
2: Don't I know it?
0: Patriots over the Bills. There it is, man. Your survivor picks. I've got the Ravens over the Titans, the Vikings over the Dolphins, and Mitchie with the Patriots over the Bills trying to get back into our game. But we do it every single Friday here on the Morning Sprint. We tell you what games you must watch. You got to kick up those feet and pop atop. It's all brought to you by our friends at Montucky Cold Snacks Cold. Snackable beer. I am popping a top, Coach.
1: Oh, how good did that sound? Oh, no, you're not allowed to do that. This is a workplace, Raj.
0: I am popping a delicious Montucky Cold Snack, too. Saturday evening, the divisional series in the American and National Leagues start, and I'm waiting until 6:30 Mountain to watch Les Mis, Jacob Mizorowski, pitch against the Padres. I cannot wait to see a guy who threw 1,000 pitches north of 100 miles an hour this year. That guy.
1: Well, Raj, I am going to use the word that you just used, wait, to pop my top because I am employed by an institution that teaches children, and I have a football game coming up. But I will wait until 10 o'clock for hopefully a celebratory popping of the top because I'm going to be watching some serious football tomorrow. The Alabama Crimson Tide are going to Stark Vegas for a 10 a.m. kick. Gosh dang it, you get a 10 a.m. kick as good as that ever to watch the best quarterback, in my opinion, right now in college football. 14 touchdowns to just 2 interceptions. Kamario Taylor and the Mississippi State Bulldogs are going to take down Kalen DeBoer and the Alabama Crimson Tide. And I'm also watching the Florida Gators and their incredibly talented play caller, Buster Faulkner, against the Mizzou Tigers. Can Mizzou stop the bleeding after losing to Mississippi State in what was a thriller? It's going to be a great football contest.
0: We've popped a couple Montuckies. Mr. Mitchell, what are you watching this weekend?
2: On Sunday, I believe it's a nooner. I'm pretty sure it is. This game has some really serious AFC West implications. It's the Chiefs and the Raiders.
1: 6-0.
2: 6-0 combined. One of those teams is going to leave 4-0.
1: Who do you got?
2: I kind of like the Raiders being a little bit of an upset.
0: Wow, I love that.
1: Max 666 Crosby.
0: 4.5-point favorites are the Raiders in that game.
1: Wait, what?
0: 4.5-point dogs are the Raiders in that game. I apologize.
1: I was about ready to get my my sports betting on.
0: We pick our Broncos games every single week, guys. Broncos, 3-point dogs on the road at San Francisco. 47.5 is the over-under. Coach, a score prediction on Sunday.
1: 28-17, San Francisco. Empty calories at the end of the game. Slow start catches up to you. Not quite as bad as Kansas City. I think the 49ers are going to win this game 28-17.
0: Chris Mitchell.
2: 28-24 Niners.
0: 28-24 Niners. I think I'm going to do it too. I got the Niners winning this game, and I think they don't cover. I'm going to have it right on the number. Give me 27-24 San Francisco.
1: Broncos won't lose a close one. They're not going to lose a close one.
0: 27-24.
1: They don't got it in their DNA.
3: It's going to happen. Hey
1: Glow.
0: Special thanks to our friends at Montucky Cold Snacks. Cold snackable beer. We pop tops every single Friday. But it's time to get out of here.
1: Because it's going to be hot tonight.
0: Glorilla. Have a great weekend, guys. PhD is next. We'll talk to you on Monday after the Broncos and 49ers at 10 a.m. Love Freak. How the f*** is that your man? Huh? If he right here with me. Turned up with my. Turned up with my. Turned up in my shows. Yeah. Because I got that. This is the Ramos Law Denver Broncos Injury Report on Altitude Sports Radio 92.5.
4: I'm Andy Lindahl. Good news for Bronco fans. Zach Allen back in action after taking Wednesday off on Thursday. J.K. Dobbins, Marvin Mims Jr., and Jalen Waddle all did practice. D.J. Jones was limited. Not great news there. DeAndre Tillman did not participate. Looks like he could be out for the game on Sunday. I'm Andy Lindahl.
5: The Ramos Law Denver Broncos Injury Report. 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
6: 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Now, here's PhD.
13: Oh! Oh! And here we go on a Friday.
14: Here we go.
13: Too sexy for my shirt. Too sexy for my shirt. So what do you want me to say?
14: Did I take your breath away?
13: What do you want me to say? I come in. First of all, you're very distracting because you're wearing the Zubas.
14: The Bronco Zubas,
13: which of course take me back to my.
15: I got some bus ones. I got some black and gold ones. They're solid.
13: Take me back to my Buffalo Bills tailgating days with bowling ball shots and everything we did out there in Orchard Park. And I did. I was looking down, not up. And then I look up and I'm hitting by a jackhammer. Turn it up and let it breathe.
16: I'm a model. You know what I mean. And I do my
13: and there is Scott looking like he's about to go to basic training.
14: Go on TV?
13: Oh, well. You got an announcement or something? Or there's something going on?
14: Well, I hear Portland's open real fast.
15: You look good, bud. Thanks. You look good. That's quite the change going on there.
13: What is the deal?
14: It's my regular.
15: Did you get a little hard part put in there?
14: Yeah.
15: I see what you did. Yeah, that. You know what? I dig that style, man. Yep. I haven't done a hard part in a long time, but that used to be my deal.
13: Scott went from hippie, vagrant, chic to yes, sir, no, sir, I'm going in the military.
14: Believe it or not, this haircut I have during the season all year for the last 2 or 3 years.
13: Okay.
14: But then by letting it just go, like I didn't have a haircut from May until this morning.
13: There's a beard trim in there too.
14: I got a little beard trim in there too.
13: Yeah, it's shaped. It's shaped.
14: Yeah. Yeah.
15: The beard makes the biggest difference. Yeah. Even more than the hair. Yeah.
13: Meanwhile, Tyler's lamb chops are falling below the chin line now. They are growing. Out.
15: Well, I might just take them all the way down the neck, connect it into the chest hair, you know?
13: Lord.
15: See how far I can take it.
13: All right, so what's going on? What's the deal?
14: You know what? I got up and I just couldn't do a thing with my hair. And I'd showered and I'd combed it, but it was just puffy and I didn't hat. And I'm like, so I got out my app for my Great Clips, plug for Great Clips.
13: Uh-huh.
14: And I said, you know what? I'm going to go get a hat. If I can get right in, I'm going to go get it. That's a sign.
13: Yeah.
14: Waiting time, 1 minute.
13: Oh, right in, right in.
14: A minute away. I walked in the door.
13: Yeah.
14: Hey, Scott, how you doing? Ready to see you.
13: Oh, okay. Yeah.
14: So sheared me.
13: All right. So any particular reason or?
14: Because the hair was just crazy today.
13: You just had enough of it.
14: It was crazy today.
13: Yeah.
14: It was over the years long.
13: Uh-huh.
14: And so do I pull it back? Do I let it go straight down? Do mm-hmm. I want to look like the guy from Gold Rush, the old dude? And I'm thinking, you know, how do I want to go here?
13: He is a multimillionaire, that guy.
14: I wanted to have a ponytail for a while, but I mean, there's a large period of time you have to go with that you just hate
13: mm-hmm.
14: till it gets to where you like. And I was still in the middle of that hate part, and I got tired of it.
13: So just going high and tight.
15: But you were so close.
14: I know.
15: That's my hard part with it right now.
14: Yeah.
15: Like, I know that you weren't there, but you were so close. You'd actually already been through the hard part.
14: Well, I mean.
13: Well, you look good.
14: Go from now to next May. Let's see what it.
13: Sure. Sure. It always grows back, or most of it, or some of it, or parts of it.
14: Parts of it.
13: And as we get older, who knows? Who knows where it's going to go or grow?
14: Yeah, so I'm a spontaneous kind of guy. So I guess,
13: man, pretty radical. Has the Warren seen you?
14: Yeah, she saw it.
13: The kids see you?
14: No. No.
13: Well, you know, she'll like it. Your dad, you'll be all right. It'll catch her by surprise, though.
14: We're good.
13: Yeah. All right.
14: I didn't even put a hat on. I was thinking about putting a hat on.
13: What would you put a hat on for?
14: What do you put a hat on this perfection?
13: What for? I wouldn't touch a thing.
14: No,
13: man.
14: Great clips over there by Kipling. Wonderful people.
13: Really? Are you getting a free one? No?
14: No, one on Kipling. It's right off Wadsworth.
13: Yeah, you got a business card?
14: I don't. And no, I don't get it free. It's still cheaper than Tyler's.
13: I spend way
15: too much on my haircut.
13: I always talked about that before.
15: Yeah, that's not something I'm proud of.
13: Yeah.
15: I'm a little bit embarrassed by it, but I've had a guy for like 8 years. He just became my guy. And then like every month I went in, he was like $10 more and then $10 more. Yes, I'm talking to you, Alfred. I'm talking to you out loud. Every time I go in there, it's like $10 more, but I love you. So I keep giving you $10 more, don't I?
13: It's like Rocky season tickets. Did you see that?
14: Oh, they're going up?
13: 12%.
14: Ooh. Well, you got the Pinners involved now. Pinner wants a return.
13: The article says they had the lowest season tickets, 29th out of 30 teams.
14: Okay, so their season ticket prices were 29 out of 32.
13: That's what their
14: record was 32 out of 32.
13: Well, 30. But yeah, 29 out of 30, 30 out of 30. Yeah.
14: Oh, okay, so their ticket price were 29 out of 30. Their record was 30
13: out of 30. Yeah.
14: But we're going to raise it.
13: 12%. Troy Rank wrote a great article about it today, and he reached out to Walker Monfort to be like, how are you explaining this one? And then to his credit, Walker Monfort went on the record and talked all about it and how low they've been and how they haven't raised compared to the rest of the league. And we got a lockout coming up and yada, yada, yada. But there's reasonably season ticket holders in there that are just like pissed, as they should be.
14: They should be.
13: I mean, I'm a season ticket holder for the Rockies, and you got that, and
14: you give me four straight year of 100 losses, but we're going to raise
13: 12%.
14: Raise the tickets 12%.
13: The argument is they just had not raised it concurrently with the rest of Major League Baseball, so now they're catching up. Listen,
14: you haven't won like the rest of baseball either.
13: Right.
14: So why don't you catch up there?
15: That's the problem. If you would raise it at a normal rate, not that people are going to like it, but it's much easier to understand a smaller percentage than jump skyrocket.
13: But by the way, the Walton Penner, they started their own organization for that, so it's a little bit different than that. Anyways, Penners, Walton, they just paid off debt. They just paid off debt so the Rockies could just catch up.
14: Right.
13: You know, that's how bad the Rockies were financially and where they were. So everybody who thinks there was, God bless Woody, but Woody could not have been more wrong with his column this summer about the Penners about to take over 50. That is not even close to happening. Sorry, Woody. It's wishful thinking. Right. It's more like that than facts. And,
14: There's too much involved right now. That would have to be a major, especially now that you got Walker, who's not an old dude, so he can be around for a while.
13: And I'm not saying it could never happen, but it's there's no imminent sort of thing. The Broncos and they got plenty going on.
14: I read there was some group bought a soccer club over in Europe, and it was one of the lower division teams or something. But they paid off. I think it was $20 million in debt, but because of the rules, they had to sell the team officially for €1. So this group paid €1 to officially own the soccer club.
13: That's funny.
14: But they accepted the debt of the club, which was close to $20 million.
13: That's funny.
14: Isn't that funny?
13: All right, Bud Light Football Friday, boys. The official beer sponsor of the Denver Broncos. Remember to enjoy responsibly. I kind of want to see like what the injury report is for the 49ers before making any declarations here. So I know I kind of push at this point to say like, hey, what do you think? But even I sit here and I'm like, I got to know who's playing and who's not playing for the 49ers. So I think the game is going to swing based on that. I'm happy to hear what you guys got to say about it. But right now I'm leaning towards the Niners, but I reserve that judgment if we find out new information about who's not playing for them come Sunday.
15: Well, of course it matters. It definitely matters who's playing in the game, but the thing is maybe it shouldn't matter because the 49ers have been dealing with this for years and years. Despite whatever their problems are, they're still always a dang good football team, no matter who's out. That's one thing they've proven, is they're always a dang good football team.
13: You want to pick them, pick them.
15: No, I mean, I don't know why you're putting words in my mouth. I've been,
13: well, you're just telling me 10 reasons why, you know, the Niners should be the, it doesn't matter what comes out with the injury.
15: Well, if you listen to me all week, I've actually been very optimistic about this game. I've been very, I thought, are we doing for now?
13: It's up to you.
14: It's up to you. When's the injury report come out?
13: I don't know. It usually comes out a little bit earlier on Fridays.
14: The NFL has suspended, 49ers on Jed York for six regular season games.
13: Really?
15: Now, does he get time served for the games that
14: he's missed 3 weeks.
15: He gets time served?
14: So he gets those 3 weeks.
13: What does that mean?
14: Six games and 500,000.
15: Because he didn't show up to the last three.
14: He stayed away from the organization.
13: You're just not allowed? Well, is that it? You can't be in the building?
14: He's not been around for 3 weeks.
13: Oh, wow. Okay.
15: But you know what he did? He did go to Australia. He just didn't go to the game.
14: Oh, there you go.
13: Oh, well, you know, you want to see what Brisbane is this time of year.
14: He wanted to see what they
15: 6 weeks, huh?
14: Yeah, six. Which I'm trying to think, what did they do to Kraft?
15: No, naturally, they took away.
13: Nothing.
15: Naturally, they took away his income for those 6 weeks, right? You know?
14: Oh, well, yeah. $500,000.
15: $500,000. Yeah, oh, okay.
14: $500,000. Yeah.
13: Wow, that's interesting.
14: But nothing but Kraft.
13: Kraft got nothing. The case got thrown out completely.
14: Because Kraft was arrested too, wasn't he?
13: I don't think he was arrested.
14: Or they just released his
13: I think he was indicted.
15: I don't think he ever was.
13: No,
14: if
13: I think
14: you're indicted, you're going to be arrested, aren't you?
15: Well, his whole thing went away also.
13: Yeah, I mean, you could be part of a case and not have to, you know, go get your mugshot. But it all went away because it was illegal videotaping in the premises. They violated some sort of
14: law. So it was
13: law.
14: He got off on a technicality.
13: Yeah.
14: But the league still said what they say about York, it's conduct detrimental to the league. So Kraft wasn't detrimental to the league, though, right?
13: No, because it was totally thrown out. I mean, York pled guilty and spent a day in jail and paid for a $150 hooker. So he loses $500,000 for a $150 hooker.
15: Yeah, I mean, that's nothing, though. $500,000 fine for an owner. If you're not getting millions, it's not affecting these dudes.
13: It's quite a, I mean, all right. I mean, I'm not going to argue with on that, but like, that's a expensive.
15: Yeah, no question.
13: Saturday night.
15: No question.
13: Or Saturday morning. It was in the morning, right?
15: Saturday morning.
13: Weird time. His embarrassment continues, but you know, he still gets to own the team. They're not taking the team away.
15: They are not.
13: Man City just got found guilty of like 115 financial charges. You think they're going to take the team away from their owners?
15: Maybe.
13: Are they?
14: Boy, they may end up trying.
15: I do think when you start messing with league numbers, when you start messing with things that affect other owners, yeah, that's how you lose teams.
14: The way the Premier League does, or the UEFA or whatever, the UECLA, the other big governing body,
13: UEFA.
14: But you got to have revenue and expenditures, and the more you could spend is in tune with the revenue you generate.
13: Okay.
14: So they were saying we got a $100 million deal with this company, when actuality the deal was worth $25 million. And then somebody in Dubai covered the other $75 million. because, you know, this guy's a sheik and owns a lot of stuff and everything else. But and I've been watching a lot on this. Guess his name finally started popping up on a couple of the little talky shows that I've been watching. Bomber.
13: Steve Ballmer?
14: They started comparing it because there's like illegal payments.
15: York too.
14: Well, no, the guys in Man City paying guys under the table illegally, over crediting the revenue you generated, you know, so that you could spend more. That's how they do it over there. But all of a sudden they started saying they came down on Ballmer and spending for a whole year from the premises.
15: If you remember with Dan Snyder, you know what really was like the final straw for him? When he had two different books. So he had all these violations. He had HR violations. He had cheerleader issues. He had, you know, a million things going on year after year after year. And then the league found out that he had two different books. He had the book that he gave to the NFL, and then he had the real book. And that was the final straw.
14: That's what they got him out of.
15: Finances is what gets owners out.
14: Well,
13: so, that's like Shawshank Redemption move right there.
15: Yeah, I mean, there were literally two books. Like...
13: That's why they're going to Shawshank.
14: But listen, it's kind of like we've talked about with Ballmer. You don't think other teams have done this?
13: Of course, the guy at Washington,
14: you don't think other teams have had this?
13: Well,
14: SMU
13: was the only team cheating? was Lance Armstrong the only guy on drugs?
14: Right.
13: Was Jose Canseco, Mark McGuire the only guys taking roids? Was
14: Jed York the only one with a massage?
13: He might have been the only one on a Saturday morning in a trailer park. Well, looking for $1.50
15: hooker.
13: He
15: might have been the only one that didn't have the pizza number.
13: Yeah. When we come back, we'll take a look at the injury report. We'll give you our predictions as they stand right now. Look to the keys of the game for victory for the Broncos. As Scott is freshly shorn on this Bud Light Football Friday. Bud Light, the official beer sponsor of the Denver Broncos. Remember to enjoy responsibly. 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
29: Carl is the best, I think, halftime adjustment coach I've ever coached against. You know, the first half can be this, and the second half can be totally different. So he is going to adjust quickly, and that we know about Carl. You know, he has good players. He has good quarterback. He has a fabulous runner, good receiver. So I expect Carl to have his best plan, you know, starting the game, and obviously as the game proceeds, you know, to adjust quickly.
13: Survive. Love this song. That's such a good Friday song, man, right? You know what I'm saying? You get those vibes. Man. Damn, love it. Stone Temple Pilots. My guy, Scott Weiland, not with us anymore, man. Overcome by his demons, unfortunately, but. Dude was a talented guy, man. Oh, man.
14: Conspiracy theory about why Chris Cornell, you know, they were trying to expose something. Oh, somebody took him out?
13: Scott Weiland?
14: I think so.
13: Are you? What? He's like a heroin addict.
14: So was Chris Cornell one time. So was John Lennon. Did he not get shot?
13: Yeah, well, all right. Okay. Yeah, I don't know where we're going with this one. You got something you want to say about it?
14: No, I'm just saying, you can look it up. There's conspiracy.
13: Where am I supposed to
15: wait, are
13: that
15: you
13: up?
15: Saying the...
14: On the web.
15: Are you saying the Tim killed Chris?
14: No. They were boys. I think it was those two.
13: Listen, we appreciate you listening to us on the Altitude Sports Radio app. That's on the internet. 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All right. Couple of notes here before we get into things. CBS has dumped Tony Romo.
15: I did see that.
13: Yeah. Oh, well. Yeah. Can't screw up like that. You know, he must have been a tough guy to work with, because I don't know if that's enough to lose you like that multi-million.
14: But there must have been other instances.
13: There's got to be other things.
14: Yeah, and there might have, you know. Here, let me go reach way out on the limb and be too presumptuous. It seems like maybe he's got a drinking problem, and it isn't the first time it popped up.
13: Yeah,
14: it's just the first time it popped up for national consumption.
13: Right. Because that by itself.
15: Yeah, I mean, the legal process really hasn't even unfolded on it yet anyways.
13: Right. He's just, he must have been a tough dude for a
14: bunch of reasons. I mean, they had Tom Brookshire and who's the guy that worked with Madden?
13: Well, Pat Summerall.
14: Pat Summerall.
13: Raging alcoholic.
14: Those guys were, like, unbelievable.
13: Yeah.
14: You know, and I know it was a different time and era, but yeah, it seems to me that maybe he has an issue, and this is the first time it popped up for the public notice. But there's been questions about, because I thought when he started, he was fabulous. And he was getting great write-ups for his work. And then also in the last couple of years, people have just been killing him.
13: Yeah, because it's not very good. It's annoying.
14: Well, and it might be because there's an issue there. So hopefully this gives him time to get it all clear. And, you know.
13: How many partners has Jim Nance had over the years, man? That
14: bunch.
13: Yeah, he's worked with a ton of guys. All right, well, okay. So that's that. They're not doing our game anyways. They're doing the Raiders Chiefs game.
14: Him and JJ? Is JJ mm-hmm. on?
13: Yep. So I don't know what crew the Broncos got. Not the number one crew.
14: They got Kevin Harlan and his partners.
13: Oh, is that right?
14: Yeah.
13: Oh, well, that's pretty good.
14: Yeah.
13: Kevin's amazing. Let's take a look at the injury report. Powered by Ramos Law, the official injury law firm partner of the Denver Broncos. We'll get to the Niners side of things in a second, but for the Broncos, Zach Allen.
15: This is new as of today?
13: No, this is yesterday.
15: Oh, okay.
13: J.K. Dobbins, full. Marvin Mims Jr., full. The injury report for later today will be out later today. Jalen Waddle, full. That's all good news. D.J. Jones is limited. And DeAndre Tillman has a hamstring, and that does not look good.
14: Well, but it says D.J. Jones, NIR/rest.
13: Mm-hmm.
14: So maybe it's not.
13: Maybe he's okay. Yeah, he might be all right. Listen, the Broncos are pretty good.
15: Non-injury related.
13: Hey, Marvin Mims could be
14: back. Is that what that is? Thank you.
13: Yeah. Marvin Mims could be back. Waddle, he was in a boot on Sunday, and now he's fine.
15: It also says Trent Williams was non-injury related, though, and we know that he's been banged up. So,
13: yeah, if we turn to the other side, Christian McCaffrey just was resting on Wednesday. He practiced yesterday. Height was limited. That's like me. Mikel Williams was limited. Trent Williams was limited. We'll see on that, right? He is a little banged up. We know Trent Williams is a little banged up.
14: It says right here, non-injury related, but then it goes neck.
15: Well, exactly.
14: Non-injury related,
15: resting player, neck. Well, he's resting his non-injured neck, Scott.
14: Who goes against Trent Williams?
15: That'd be Nick Medino, mostly.
13: You know,
14: the matchup.
15: Yeah.
13: Brock Purdy has not been sacked this year.
14: That ends Sunday, though.
13: You think so?
14: Yeah, that ends Sunday.
13: How many sacks the Broncos get?
14: Two.
13: I like that.
15: That'd be good.
13: I'd take that. Bosa's out for a minute, isn't he? He's out for a little bit, right? Like, he ain't playing. I forget exactly, but he's not on the IR.
15: I think they actually, I can't remember if they did. There was a huge conversation earlier in the week if they were going to put him on the short term or not. I don't recall if they actually put him on it.
13: Oh, he's definitely not, because he wouldn't be on here. For example, you don't see Coleman on here because he's on the IR.
15: Gotcha.
13: So he's definitely not on it yet. Mike Evans hasn't practiced for a couple weeks. Like that, got a rib injury. Dre Greenlaw hasn't practiced for a couple days. Like that, got a quad. And then Hodge, Thompson, and White. They're down some receivers and stuff, man. We're scraping the bottom of the barrel. Okay, guys, this is how it's set.
14: Who's the one receiver they had that got shot last year?
15: The white dude.
14: And then tore his ACL in OTAs. When in OTAs he tore his ACL?
15: God, he did. Yeah, he did. He did something. Yeah.

0: Trent's not going to be out, but he is banged up. He'll play in this game, but he is banged up.
1: Yeah, I think the tipping point could be Mike Evans. Yeah, could be. Like, they just don't have a lot of depth at that position anyways.
0: Well, hopefully Dre Greenlaw's out, which the quadricep again, by the way. Same thing he was dealing with here in Denver for a long time.
1: Right.
0: If he's out, hopefully that allows us to run the football a little bit better because their front seven, their defensive line already banged up, already playing a bunch of young guys in the rotation.
1: Debo Samuel. Okay, we all know him, right? Yep. Jacob Cowing. Ring a bell to anybody? Jordan Watkins? Guys like him?
0: What are you doing? What
1: Brandon Cooks? No Brandon Cooks, right? So it's not the deepest of, man, they are really banged up at receiver. Holy cow. They got four different dudes on IR in the receiver room.
0: Dude, I've never seen a team.
1: Holy cow. Maybe
0: the electrical deal out there is real. I don't know. No team has ever had the injury issues like the 49ers have.
1: Holy cow.
0: Since Kyle got there, since the day he got there, they've had like multiple Pro Bowl players hurt every single year.
1: Dude, they have 14 dudes on the team on IR. 15. No, 14. Pearsall's repeated. 14 guys on the team on IR. Broncos have one. One, right? Do we have more than one? I don't think so.
2: Short term or long term? We got one long term.
1: Period. Oh, who's
2: the
1: long term?
2: Well, somebody got hurt at the beginning of training camp. The lineman.
0: Oh, Drew Sanders?
1: Oh, he's on
2: Drew Sanders. Drew Sanders, they let go, though, didn't they?
0: He's on the lineman.
2: I thought there was a lineman.
1: Frank Frum's on IR. I mean, Michael Dieter, remember him, the center?
0: Yeah.
1: He's on IR, but I mean, that's not even a player for us. And Jonah Coleman. Oh, Matt Henningsen. That's who you're thinking of.
2: Yeah.
1: And Lavelle Bailey. Kind of forget about these guys.
0: Yeah, Matt Henningsen. That was 2 years in a row for him.
1: Yeah. But, like, okay, Lavelle Bailey, all right, sort of. Like, that might be the most impactful. Well, most impactful is Jonah Coleman on short term.
2: Yeah.
0: I don't know, man. I think as I watched the film over the week, I came away thinking they're not, like, light years better than the Broncos. They're just not. And if you add in all these injuries, whether all these guys play or not, some of them won't. And some of them will play and they'll be banged up and they won't be at 100%. So I keep looking at the matchup, but I think offensively this might be the week that we actually get it together on the first half. This could be the week. And if you can get it together in the first half, I think you win the football game. So, yeah, I mean, I guess if we're doing Friday predictions, I'd take the Broncos in a 27-24 score.
1: Like it. Well, I could.
0: I'd feel better if you keep him to 21. I'd feel a lot better.
1: You could definitely sell me a pen on that one, brother. Like, the more that I'm looking at, the more I'm feeling like, all right, Broncos, let's go. Like, you're kind of reaching these guys at a good time. 14 dudes on IR, 7 dudes did not practice yesterday. Trent Williams is limited, so he's going to play, but he's banged up. Same with Mike Evans. Okay. He's not taking a sack yet. Okay. Well, I guess the pass rush of the Cardinals and the Dolphins and, well, the Rams, that's surprising. But Aaron Donald didn't play in that game. Miles Garrett was hurt. Miles Garrett, like, had his worst game ever as a pro.
2: Right.
0: Aaron Donald's hurt again, by the way.
1: Oh, is he really?
0: Yeah, he's out this weekend.
1: What's the injury?
0: I don't recall. But
2: 36?
1: Yeah, exactly. Ain't so easy, is it?
2: 36.
1: You know, it's so funny when you see, like, Aaron Donald lifting weights and working out and looking great, and it's like, whoa. Look at the offensive linemen he goes against. They're not lifting weights. They're not looking great. They're not doing all these same things.
2: I haven't seen a picture lately, but go back to Ware.
0: Back
2: in. How he looks. You think, I mean, Ware looks like he could play.
0: Oh, he looks like Greek God, dude.
1: Yeah.
2: Right? But he can't play right now.
0: No.
1: So sometimes it's popcorn muscles, gym muscles, and you're going against grown-ass offensive linemen who are, they lift weights too.
2: And 10 years younger.
1: Yeah, they're just not posting it every 5 seconds and whatever. And sometimes 330 can look different ways. It can look muscular. It can look a little flabby.
2: We showed you the video earlier this week of Miners basically pancaking.
1: Yes.
2: Aaron Donald.
1: Yeah, because guess what? He ain't no Greek god-looking body, but he is strong.
2: Yeah. And 10 years younger.
1: He's strong, he's younger, and he has excellent technique. Like, he's a pro's pro. But you don't hear about those guys. You don't hear about the offensive linemen that Aaron Donald has to go against. You don't hear about these really unbelievable athletes. Like, you think anybody in the NFL and the general populace knows who Quinn Miners is?
2: Listen, Larry Holmes was one of the great boxers of all time and probably will always be underappreciated because he tried to come back.

0: back and then just kept getting his bell waxed every other fight. So there's something about trying to come back past past when you were in your prime.
1: Right.
0: And you, listen, I've told you a story. I've been playing one-on-one with Timothy Mozgov. I'm 50. I think it was like when I was 50, 51.
1: Yeah.
0: I mean, this guy can't play.
1: I'll be all right about
0: this guy can't.
1: Faye.
0: Can't play, can't slow.
1: Timo Faye.
0: He's got the ball on the baseline. He said he's going to head fake and drive baseline. I got this. He head faked Joe baseline. I said, I told you. My legs didn't move. I got slow-ass Timofey Mozgov, 7-1, dribbled by me. I knew what he was going to do.
2: Why won't my legs go where I'm supposed to go?
0: And we weren't even playing a real game.
1: He was toying with you.
0: But he was being
1: nice to you.
0: Well, listen, it took me all the way from retiring at 33 to getting burned by a heifer at 50, 51, and I finally went, I can't play.
2: You want to know what's so funny about that? I had a dream two nights ago that me, Mason Crosby, guy named Edwin Harrison, a few of my teammates from CU. We all had 1 year left with these new rules, and we all went back to CU, and we were getting NIL money, and then we got out on the field, and we all started looking at one another like, oh, my God, these guys are killing us. I literally had that dream.
0: Dude, you guys probably don't – you might remember, and it's, I think it's been a while, they used to have alumni games.
2: I know. My dad played in them. So my dad would go back, and they said the Gatorade bottles were full of booze. You know, they'd all be boozing it up on the sideline playing the young guys.
0: Yeah, and how many guys were getting hammies and knees and Achilles? Dude, that's one dude that's undefeated in the history of the world. Now, he LeBron James is saying, hold my hat, and there's a whole bunch of guys saying, hold my hat, I got you. Lionel Messi, Ronaldo, Stafford. Aaron's getting that hat handed back to him.
1: We're going to get to that coming up.
0: But dude, time gets you eventually. Finally gets you. And it may have got Aaron Donald.
1: I tell you this, man. The Rams are at Philly.
0: Philly's coming off a bad loss.
1: Philly's coming off a bad loss. It's an 11 a.m. start time, or there for them, a 10 a.m. start time. The Rams be 1-3?
0: Let's hope.
2: Is this not what always happens to dream teams?
1: Man.
0: Right?
2: Every time somebody assembles a dream team, this is what happens.
0: Every time you put the dream on a team.
1: The Browns are now 3-1.
2: Except for the original. The original dream team did okay.
1: Yeah, let's
0: everybody wants to say there should be that. That's like, we had to do that one day, a show. Phrases that should never be used again.
2: Yeah, yeah.
0: Right?
1: Dream
0: like,
1: team.
0: Dream team, there's one.
2: Yeah.
0: One only. Stop.
2: Yeah.
0: Stop.
2: Don't do it again.
0: Yeah.
1: After the Eagles, the Rams have the Bills?
0: Rams could go 1-5.
1: Well, to do that, they'd have to lose to the Cardinals. You think they could? I don't know about that. Home game against the Cardinals?
0: Is that their next win, though?
1: Yeah. Home game against the Cardinals, you'd think so.
0: So it'll be 1-4, so it'll be 2-4.
1: 2-4 at the Raiders, you would think, perhaps. I don't know.
0: See, but this weekend might tell you something.
1: Actually, their schedule after that Bills game, it's at home Cardinals, at Raiders, home Chargers, at Commanders, who are all beat up, at Cardinals. Like, it lightens up for them a little bit. But they absolutely could be staring down 1-4 with the Eagles and the Bills, man. Super teams. Dream teams.
0: Dude.
1: Tell you what, man.
0: Keep that out of your mouth.
1: Dude, let's get into the game last night and Aaron Rodgers and Mike McCarthy. Oh, my God, that was so great. I couldn't believe how much I was rooting for the Browns. I am, like, pulling for the Browns.
2: I was pulling for the Steelers.
1: Oh, man, no way.
2: The whole time I was hoping for the old man comeback, man, and it looked like he was going to do it, and he did do it. He did. Just not enough.
1: Sort of. All right, we'll get to that coming up next.
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4: I'm Andy Lindahl. Good news for Bronco fans. Zach Allen back in action after taking Wednesday off on Thursday. J.K. Dobbins, Marvin Mims Jr., and Jalen Waddle all did practice. D.J. Jones was limited. Not great news there. DeAndre Tillman did not participate. Looks like he could be out for the game on Sunday. I'm Andy Lindahl.
3: The Ramos Law Denver Broncos Injury Report. 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
17: Kick on the way. Kick has the distance. He makes it.
18: I don't know, maybe because I was out at Stoney's last night with the Browns backer fans. Man, they're into their team. Holy cow. I really had no clue there were that many Browns fans here in Denver, Colorado. But it was packed. It was packed. I kind of got into it, Brown sort of stuff. And then I look at Aaron Rodgers, and I'm just on the text line. I was pulling for the Steelers as well. D-Mac says the Browns are easy to root for. Why? Judy Watson? Only reason D-Mac was rooting for the Browns because he hates Aaron Rodgers. That's enough. That's enough for me.
19: Yeah, but you said yesterday.
20: Wait, hold on. You're choosing Watson over him?
18: Yeah, I guess so.
20: Whoa!
19: Yesterday you said you were.
18: Well, I guess so. I'm watching the game. I'm telling you who I'm rooting for.
19: Wow.
21: So one guy just scammed the NFL, and the other guy raped women, and so you went to you hate the
19: scammer. Hold on. Can we talk about this one for a second?
18: Sure.
19: You despise Aaron Rodgers so much that you're rooting for the guy that had, like, what was it, 55 women accuse him of not good stuff?
18: I wasn't pulling for him individually, but I was rooting for his team. Kind of like Todd Monken. I like the Browns fans. I can't stand Aaron Rodgers. I can't stand him.
19: Oh, my God.
18: I guess so.
19: This ain't going well for you, bud.
18: It's going fine for me. It's no problem. I'm just telling you who I was pulling for last night.
19: I think I would have lied. I think I would have lied.
18: Just being honest. How those Browns fans, how are they feeling about him right now? What are they doing right now?
21: I do like their coach.
18: Monken, I like him too.
21: He seemed like the right guy for that.
19: He's Vic Fangio 2.0, just for the record.
21: I understand that, but you know what it fits?
19: But I liked Vic.
21: But it fits Cleveland.
19: Yeah, I liked Vic, so I got no issue with you liking him.
21: Yeah, and I like Vic too.
19: But he's the same dude.
18: I can't stand that guy.
19: He doesn't own a dress suit. He doesn't, like, he showed up for his presser wearing jeans and
21: But he's in Cleveland.
19: Yeah.
21: Of all the big cities, kind of the blue collar.
19: I think he's going to be
21: city, right?
19: I think he's going to be the Dan Campbell for Cleveland. An old school guy.
21: Well, listen, if they can get Watson playing anywhere close to what he did 3 years ago, who knows?
18: Tyler, not to be a jerk, but there's like 20 pictures of Todd Monken in a suit. Oh my God,
22: Look at that one. That's how he showed up for his presser. The one in the jeans.
18: Yeah, but this is him talking at a podium in a suit.
19: How he showed up to his opening presser.
18: Yeah, all right. And then
19: that's not Vic Fangio 2.0.
18: When did he put the suit on?
19: That's not Vic. I don't know, for the photo shoot.
18: I don't know. I like Tom Hawkins too, but he ain't Vic Fangio.
19: Ain't Vic Fangio.
18: Dude, Vic Fangio didn't own a suit.
19: D-back, he showed up in jeans.
18: I gotcha, but like he owns a suit, clearly. He's wearing one for some reason. Is that a podium in one?
21: Hey, Dan, could you come here and help dummy?
18: The whole thing broke. I don't even know what I did. All right, well, whatever.
19: I like him.
18: I do too.
19: I'm not fighting with you. I like the guy.
18: You get frustrated.
19: He's very flustered about Aaron
18: Rodgers. I'm not flustered. I'm not flustered. The camera fell off.
21: Start grabbing and jerking things around.
18: You're talking about how much you love Vic Fangio. I guess you're going to get me going.
21: We got you with three guys in a row in one segment.
18: Vic Fangio. Oh, what a great guy. Yeah, he was awesome.
21: I love Fangio.
18: Oh, yeah. He was amazing how he didn't understand quarterbacking and coaching and players.
21: He's embraced the suck.
18: No, no kidding. Yeah, that's for sure. Yeah. Doesn't know who Gabe Landeskog is, even though he's wearing a Gabe Landeskog shirt. Ordering hamburgers
21: and
18: steakhouse.
21: Did you ever hear the interview that they had him
18: on?
21: Yes,
18: of course.
21: But by the way, that's back when the Broncos used to give the coaches to people.
18: Yeah.
21: But he was always, he goes, well, coach, we'll get you a hockey vent. Nah, not going to happen.
23: I can't tell you a lot of the hockey players' names.
18: Yeah, not a hockey guy. God, you guys like him, you like him. He was one of my least favorite dudes to cover in 27 years.
19: I like grumpy old men football guys. I got a soft spot for him.
18: I'd be fine with them, too, if they understood quarterbacks and knew how to win. Hey, don't ask me. I didn't fire him. I didn't hire him. I didn't fire him. Take it up with the guys that hired him and fired him.
21: Who's our defensive coordinator now?
19: Hey, guys, it's Friday. Friday.
21: But who's our defensive coordinator?
19: It's Friday.
18: Who's our guy now?
21: Yeah, who's our defensive
18: coordinator? Vance Joseph.
21: Yeah. How is he as a head coach? He no quarterbacks?
18: Oh, you're getting me down the L-way wormhole.
19: Somebody get D-back a blood pressure pill.
18: I would love to see what he could do if he wasn't being hamstrung by
24: Vance Joseph, I should say.
21: How do we know Vic wasn't also?
18: Oh, my God.
19: Dan, you got one of those things.
18: Well, first of all, you realize Elway tapped out and hired George Payton with Vic Fangio. You know that, right?
21: Well, there you go.
18: You know, so, I mean.
21: So that was a pretty good hire.
18: Who?
21: George Payton.
18: Yeah, George Payton was amazing.
19: Scott, usually I'm gonna sit back. This is usually me.
21: I've learned from you.
18: Yeah, George Payton is running Nathaniel Hackett.
21: Well, everybody makes a mistake.
18: Yeah, I guess so.
21: Mike Shanahan brought in Dale Carter.
18: Yeah. That's right.
19: See, even Mike does that.
21: Yeah, Mike.
24: It starts with me.
19: Mike's a good coach.
18: Yeah, Mike was a great coach.
19: Okay.
18: He got a raw deal. Yeah. Mike should not have been fired. That goes down in a whole different wormhole.
21: Well, and Vance Joseph shouldn't have been hired as a head coach that year.
18: He should not have.
21: We should have Kyle Shanahan.
18: That? Do you know? That's right. You're 100% right. And you know who you should blame the most for Vance Joseph being hired as a head coach? Is Gary Kubiak.
21: Gary?
18: Yep. Gary was the strongest recommendation for VJ. VJ Coast was in Houston, and Gary's the one that pointed at VJ saying he's the guy. Elway was convinced that Gary was right because, you know, Elway's easy to convince about things.
19: Hold on.
18: And despite Kyle Shanahan having a great interview.
19: Do you understand what you're implying there?
18: Yeah, I know exactly. Well, what am I implying?
19: Yes.
18: The truth?
19: You're implying that Gary Kubiak would advise them over Kyle Shanahan.
18: Correct.
19: Mike Shanahan's son.
18: Yes.
19: Mike.
18: That's exactly what happened.
21: I disagree with that.
19: Buddy, I do know that Gary advised that Gary liked Vance Joseph. Yeah. But not for one second do I think he would do that over Kyle.
18: Well, do some digging. That's what I've been told.
19: You talked to Gary about that?
21: Listen, Mike Kliss don't know everything.
18: Okay. You think I only talk to Mike?
19: That's a brand new narrative that has never been spoken
18: before. Go check it out.
19: That one has never been spoken out loud before.
18: Why do you think John Elway hired Vance Joseph over Kyle Shanahan?
19: I think that John had... First off, I think that John wanted Kyle. I do. Mm-hmm. I was told that John wanted Kyle. So start with that. So I guess I kind of refused to answer your question because I was...
18: He hired VJ over Kyle. Why?
19: I know, but... You're implying that he chose VJ over Kyle, and what I understand is that John wanted Kyle.
18: So what are you saying?
19: And he got shut down.
18: By who?
21: He got shut down.
18: By who? Joe Ellis vetoed the trade, or the deal. So Joe Ellis insisted they hire VJ, not Kyle Shanahan.
19: Listen, I don't know this for a fact, but yeah, that's what I was... I think he put his
21: foot down on Kyle, and then I think John Elway probably in a bit of rage, well, screw it then hire your guy or hire Vance.
18: It wasn't a fit of rage. Kubiak had strongly advised them that VJ was the guy.
21: He said he's a good guy. Well, yeah.
18: And Kyle came into the interview process late and blew them away.
21: Exactly.
18: And it created a lot of consternation behind the scenes about what they should do because they were so going down the VJ path based off of Gary's advisement.
21: And VJ had interviewed like a time before too,
18: and from what I was told, is that Joe, although he was on the outs with Mike at the time, said if this is what you guys want to do, I'm not going to stand in the way. If you want to hire Kyle, that's what I was told.
21: And I was told that he said no, I don't want to be here with this guy. Blah blah blah.
18: Who's Joe? Joe said I don't want to be here with Kyle
21: because Mike was going to be here. I don't want Mike Shanahan running around these buildings. Is what I was told. And I think they both got frustrated. Now, I'm not saying that Joe at the end said, I don't care, do what you want to do. And maybe John said, I don't care, you know, whatever. And they said, okay, let's just do Vance.
19: I think they settled.
21: But I think it was because, and I think Joe and John like each other, but I think they were fighting. And I think both of them realized they were fighting. So what do you do? Well, here's a guy we both kind of like.
19: Yeah, exactly. It's like any argument you have in any relationship. They ended up settling.
21: Except with Aaron.
19: They settled on somebody that they both could agree on.
18: Yeah, so John did not exactly pound the table for Kyle as he should have.
19: No, that's not what that means.
18: Yes, it is. John should have been insistent that Kyle gets that job. He was the president of football and GM. It was his way or the highway with football, and he should have banged the table for it if he really wanted it to happen.
19: Yes, sir.
18: It's true.
19: Yes, sir.
18: All right.
19: Yes, sir.
18: Or John's just a weak GM and president, and he's just willing to capitulate to a guy who's not a football guy, Joe Ellis, for personal reasons. And that might be true, too. And that probably actually is true. And that's why the Broncos had such a weak structure without strong ownership. Because Joe and John they did not know collectively, objectively, what the right thing was to do. Yeah. There was too many...
21: They were trying to be too nice.
18: Way too nice, way too personal.
19: Yeah. Well, it was a weird time, you know?
18: Yeah,
19: because there was no real leader. Everybody's trying to show a little bit of respect to everybody.
21: And you wonder how many times those arguments happened in the past, but then you had Pat, who's still around, who's saying, wait a minute, fellas.
19: Exactly.
21: So you're right. Listen,
19: I think it all makes sense.
21: Yeah, I think there's probably a little truth in absolutely everything that's been said here in the last 2 or 3 minutes. But I think you kind of chalk it up to really there was no ownership.
18: There's no. I bet you anything, dollars to donuts, if the ownership exists and this was repeating itself somehow, Kyle would have been hired.
21: Yeah, coach, it has
18: absolutely.
21: Yeah,
18: they would have. That's what I love about the Walton Petter group so far. They're really just asking questions, like. Question, what's the best solution to whatever issue exists? And when they get something and they can balance it out and there's nothing personal going on, they have just consistently moved in that direction.
21: Yeah.
18: I mean, from like New turf on the field needs to be done. Done. New facility needs to be built. Built. High school kids could use helmets. Helmets. New building, you know, keep the Broncos in Denver. We're keeping the Broncos in Denver.
19: Yeah.
18: They're listening. You know what's the sad part about this? As successful as Pat Bowlen was as an owner and how much everybody loves him, boy, oh boy, did this team need to just be out of those hands completely. The best thing ever for the Denver Broncos and their fans, and we're all connected to people in the Bowlen family, but the best thing in the world was for that to change.
19: Yeah. Well, especially once he got sick. Yep.
18: Anyways.
19: You're right on that. And here's another thing. Even if two or three of the kids could have actually worked together and knew what they were doing, you know what they still wouldn't have had? Cash.
18: Yeah.
19: Right.
18: Yep.
19: No question. You still wouldn't have got that problem. Never would have changed. Facility. You still ain't gonna. They wouldn't have been able to dole out $125 million.
18: Right.
19: Or a new facility, or 175, whatever it is. Right?
18: All right. In terms of what's going on with the Broncos, let's go out to.
19: Hey, Darren, I love you.
18: Well, I love everybody.
19: I don't hate anybody. Your temperature got raised a little bit.
18: You got to understand. There's nothing I've spent more time in my life on than this particular topic.
19: So, do you feel like you wasted time?
18: Yeah. It's PhD on 92.5.
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18: All right, a couple of reminders here before Parker Gabriel of the Denver Post joins us. We're in the Backus and Shanker studios. Their passion is justice. I'll be on a couple hours before the game at the Altitude Kickoff Show. Mile High postgame show after that. 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
21: Plus all the cool YouTube stuff, right?
18: Yeah. I mean, most of it's just on the radio this weekend.
21: Oh, really?
18: Yeah. Yep. Some cool YouTube stuff. A variety of things.
21: Trying to throw you out there, give you a little.
18: CJ and Al are at the Boulder Marriott on the old YouTube, starting at 3:30, hyping up the CU Texas Tech game. You going to the game?
19: I think so. Yeah, I might make a last second decision here, but I do have the availability to go. Yes.
18: Are you in the Champions Club or in the other club?
19: What? My dad still got season tickets that he's had since I was a little boy. So every time we go, we just sit in the same seats.
18: That's cool.
19: Yeah, same crew.
21: Is that facing the Shedeur Sanders sign?
19: yes, it is.
18: Oh, really?
19: I get to look at that all day long. Yeah.
18: So you're on the east side of the stadium with those tickets?
19: I am on. Yeah, correct. No,
18: is that right?
19: I'm on the west side.
18: Oh, where's Shedeur's?
19: Shedeur's on the east side, right?
18: Oh, he is.
19: I think so. Yeah.
18: Oh shoot,
19: he's on the new side.
21: Yeah.
18: Oh, okay.
19: Yeah, that's the east side.
18: All right, we go to the hammer, the sledgehammer, Parker Gabriel of the Denver Post on the Ramos Law Hotline. Car accident, you need Ramos Law, medical doctor and attorney, ramoslaw.com. I guess I got more questions about the Niners' health, Parker, than the Broncos. Yeah. I'm not sure if you've got an insight onto what's going on with them.
36: Not a lot, except for that it's, even though they've obviously got a bunch of big names that are on the injury report, it seemed like it was trending in a good direction, at least for a couple of them. We'll see about Greenlaw. It seems like the way Kyle Shanahan was talking about it earlier in the week that Trent Williams will try, although, we'll see how that holds up. And And then Mike Evans, you know, Shanahan said he was going to do everything he could to play. So I guess you sort of expect that maybe a couple of them will be out there, but maybe not all three of those guys.
18: All right. Mims good to go. Colby Katz is down, or what do you think is going on there?
36: I think so. I think that that's how it'll go. You know, he's been full the last 2 days of practice. And so certainly it seems like Mims will be back. Then it's a matter of if they want, you know, Katz up or if they feel like they've got enough there.
19: I feel like Sean Payton loves preparing for elements, for stadiums, for crowds. Are they doing anything unique for a 97-degree game?
36: Yeah, that's a great question. That's one of the things I have to ask him here in a little bit when practice ends. I mean, you can't make it hotter on the practice field, although it's plenty warm out there today here in the sun.
19: I suppose you could go inside and crank up the heat, though.
36: Yeah, you could. They didn't. They're on the outside fields today in the sun. I think it's interesting. I was reading a thing about the way the stadium is, too, that the 49ers sideline is typically in the shade in the afternoon and the visiting sideline's in the sun. So it is going to be cooking for the Broncos at Levi Stadium.
21: So, how hot do you think it is supposed to be?
36: I thought
21: Mark Twain said the coldest winter he ever spent was a summer in San Francisco.
18: But it's not San Francisco. They're in Santa Clara. They are an hour away from San Francisco. It's one of the bigger joke names of any NFL team.
36: Do you know what's funny about that, D-Mac? So we went out there for the preseason game last summer and the joint practice and all that. And Luca Evans was our B partner at the time, and he's from Marin County, so he's from the Bay Area. And on the side of the Levi Stadium, there's this giant banner that says "Faithful to the Bay." And he was just like beside himself. He was like, they moved all the way. They're South Bay, I guess.
18: Right. Technically, they are near the Bay. If the Bay goes down, they are at the very tip of the down part of the Bay.
36: It's a large bay.
18: I mean, I don't know, whatever, man.
21: Well, I heard that it's going to be called the Bay of America.
18: Why? Because the San Francisco Bay is not good enough?
21: Let's hold some bodies.
18: We're replacing San Francisco?
21: Let's hold some bodies of water.
18: Why don't we just call it San America Bay?
21: San America Bay.
18: Right. All right, well, what else about this matchup here, Parker? What else has had your attention?
36: Well, I think one thing is, you know, I tend to think, and, you know, you guys know more than I do, but I tend to think that in general, the conversation about the Broncos inside linebackers is a little bit overblown. I actually thought, outside of one snap where I have no idea how he ended up one-on-one against Devontae Adams, I thought Justin Sternad was pretty darn good in coverage last week. But they've already given up 5 explosive plays to running backs in the passing game this year. I think they gave up 4 all of last year. So that's definitely something to watch. It's just the 49ers offensive personnel is weird. Like, their receivers are hurt. But all of the guys that they're going to feature, especially if Mike Evans doesn't play, you talk about, like, Deebo Samuel, McCaffrey, Kittle, and then throw Juszczyk in there too because they use him so much. Like, all 4 of those guys can kind of play anywhere. And so that just makes it like a how do you use Pat Surtain? We've seen him, like, when they played Vegas in the past, Surtain's had Bowers on third down, but you can't match him with a tight end the entire game. And so I think it's just it's a very interesting puzzle for Vance Joseph to try to put together this week of, like, how do you deal with a really unique skill personnel on the other side? And how do you try to keep your inside linebackers from getting matched, you know, man to man too many times over the course of a game?
19: Do you think there's anything to the fact that maybe the 49ers aren't as battle tested as the Broncos are?
36: Yeah, for sure. I mean, obviously they beat up on the Rams, but that was a weird game. It was in Australia. Both teams have looked a little bit different since then. And so, yeah, I mean, the Broncos have already kind of been through the gauntlet here. The 49ers have had, you know, easier tasks the last 2 weeks. So maybe there's something to that. And you would think that, if anything, that would give the Broncos an opportunity to jump out to a good start, which is the thing that they literally have not done at all so far this season.
21: Do you see a game plan changing early on? Hearing Sean talk about it this week?
36: Well, certainly if you listen to Sean talk about it, that whole thing is fascinating to me because in the last 3 years, all of us have been like, anyone that watches, like, why doesn't Sean run the ball early in the game? Now all he talks about is we need to run the ball early in the game.
18: Yeah,
21: because he's still making the game plan.
36: Yeah. I mean, that's part of it. But when they went 3-and-out to start the game on Sunday night against the Rams, he looked down the sideline at Davis with the, like, hey, didn't we talk about this kind of look? I mean, it was a I don't even know if he said anything, but there, he gave quite a glare. So I don't know. I mean, I asked Davis about that yesterday, and he said, well, I think our, you know, the run-pass splits have evened out the last 2 weeks, which they were 38% run in the first half against Jacksonville and 41% last week. So, you know, if that's, if they want to be almost two-thirds pass in the first half, I think you're going to continue having the same conversation.
0: I think the play that changed the season, Parker, first drive, third quarter against the Rams, second and four, we're throwing 40 yards into double coverage down the field for no reason. And there was a conversation with Sean Payton and Davis after that. And I really do think it's not Sean taking over necessarily, but it's a refocus of what we're all about.
36: Yeah, I think that's right. And, you know, you had the some of it, too. Like, there's, I think the you can look at it as, well, there's not anything that's, like, majorly wrong. It's a bunch of things that are a little bit wrong. That can be harder to deal with sometimes, too, of, like what is Bo Nix doing twice in the first half, rolling out and just, like, chucking the ball back across the middle,
0: right,
36: off balance, crazy, all of that. Like, how do you game plan for that? That, like, your quarterback might do that and he might not, you know, early in a game. So I think they've got a lot to figure out on that front. But I do think you're right that there have been a couple times where in that sort of, like, in a situation where they take a shot in the spot where it doesn't seem advised, like, Sean definitely has made his, you know, his thoughts known on that. And I think the last thing quickly is, like, he also knows Raheem Morris really well, and he's filleted Raheem's defenses a lot of times in his career. So I wonder if his influence is a little bit bigger this year. Just
0: that's
36: for that.
0: A good one, man. We hadn't talked about that this week. That's good.
21: That is good. We talked about it a while ago. We've asked this question on the show too, Parker, with Kyle Shanahan. They deal with injuries every year since he's been there. Why is he so good? Is it going back to what you answered a while ago? Well, there's three or four of the core guys usually are around, but last year they were doing it a lot of time without Purdy. They were doing it without Kittle last year. Deebo Samuels was on another team. How have they been able to sustain pretty quality football over the last few years?
36: Yeah, that's a great question. I think it's – I was talking actually with a couple guys about this week. Like, I think it's largely – that Kyle in his own way has done similar to Sean, where, like, if you can play in that offense, they will keep you there as long as they possibly can. And if you don't fit it, or you can't learn it, or you're not like built for it, then you're out of there really pretty quickly. And so they've just got, you know, you've seen them throw in how many running backs when McCaffrey's missed time that all look great. And then they go somewhere else and it doesn't look the same. I mean, it's sort of like Sean here, you know, it's like, LJ Humphrey, he has a role right here. And if he goes somewhere else, it doesn't look the same. Same with, there's been a bunch of guys that Sean's had over the course of the years like that. And I think Kyle's like in the same boat where they just have a roster of players that they know can do the very specific jobs that they want to accomplish in their offense. And that has allowed them, especially offensively, I think, to just like, no matter who's in or who's out, and oh, by the way, you've got a really good, you know, they've had really good backup quarterbacks the last couple of years. And so no matter who's in and who's out, they've just been able to sort of go out there and still like do what they work on year round.
0: All right. What's your pick?
36: I pick San Francisco 26-23.
0: Okay.
36: I mean, I think it's close. Like, yeah, I think it'll be competitive. I could see it being a toss up. I just think, you know, the road makes a difference. The weather might make a little bit of a difference. And it's a really good offense they're playing.
0: All right, Parker. Love it, pal. Have a good trip, and we'll talk to you next week.
36: All right, we'll see you guys.
0: There's Parker Gabriel on the Ramos Law Hotline. 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See, I still have the Niners winning by three, something like that. But boy, do I want to flip that to the Broncos here.
19: Well, we've all, so far, Scott hasn't given his yet, but so far we've all got about 3 points. I think, what did I say, 27-24 Broncos? I think that's what I said.
21: I think it's going to be a screwy score.
0: You think so?
21: I think there's going to be a handful of field goals.
0: A scoregami sort of thing? We're going to mix in a safety or something?
21: Like 12, 19, like 26, 26, 22.
0: 26-22.
21: Yeah.
0: A couple of odd safeties. Something weird.
21: Well, a bunch of field goals.
0: Maybe, man. I don't know. How are they at field goals, man? What are they doing there? They're okay. Not spectacular. They're okay.
21: What
0: Pinheiro,
21: are we?
0: Eddie Pinheiro. We're okay. We're the same.
19: Wait, I'm sorry. At what? At field?
21: The field goals.
19: Yeah, field goals.
0: It's okay.
21: A big miss almost cost you last week.
0: Yeah, I mean, nothing spectacular. But, again, the sample size after 3 weeks is like, you know. You know, the guy for the Rams had zero field goals, and then he had four in a game. So
19: yeah, we didn't even get to see the thicker kicker, you know?
0: Well,
21: he missed one, though, didn't he? Did he miss one?
19: Oh, he did.
21: Or did he make his?
0: He made all of his.
21: It was our thicker kicker that missed.
0: Well, we saw plenty of them. He was making field goals.
19: No, I'm talking about the game you just talked about before that. Did you just say the one before zero?
0: I'm confused.
19: Don't worry about it.
0: We have our favorite game show on Fridays.
21: Ooh.
0: You ready for that?
21: Yeah.
0: I mean, you got your new haircut.
21: Yeah.
0: Are you feeling more game showy?
21: Well, no, I feel a little less.
0: You feel less game showy?
21: I feel like we ought to give something away with this haircut.
19: You know,
21: like a free bowl of soup?
19: Yeah. Yeah.
0: We don't have a free bowl of soup.
19: Maybe we get you some big glasses or something.
0: We don't have one.
19: Maybe some blue light blockers.
0: I guess the talk show hosts of the 70s did, like the Gene Rayburns of the world. They did have kind of the big hair sort of thing.
21: Yeah.
0: Things got a little more tightened up in the 80s and
21: 90s. And I need one of those stick mics with the long, skinny.
0: That's Gene Rayburn, baby.
21: The little
0: Bob Barker had that, too.
21: Long, skinny thing with the ball on top.
0: We could probably make an arrangement for that. We
21: gotta find one of those.
0: We could get one
21: of those.
0: Do
21: they make those anymore?
0: Sure, you just plug it into the body. We could do that.
21: I know. We gotta find
0: one.
21: Have you seen one?
0: No. But I'm sure they exist. Amazon, we could probably get it in an hour. All right. So 303-504-0925 for you win absolutely nothing. It's you win absolutely nothing, but the game is Know Your McCaffreys. Because in the San Francisco and Stanford and there's deep McCaffrey roots there also with the Broncos. Ed McCaffrey was quoted this week saying this is like a Thanksgiving game in the backyard, Broncos and the Niners. So if you want to win absolutely nothing and you really have nothing better to do in your life, 303-504-0925.
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4: Hey, a reminder, you can start your weekend with Nate and Andy this afternoon at Choppers in Cherry Creek. 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That follows us. But hey, it's time for our favorite game show, and I'll turn it over to our guys.
5: Hello, everybody. It's a Friday game show that's taking the nation by storm. And all you got to do is get on the telephone line at 303-504-0925. We're going to answer questions. Here's what we do, folks. Every week the Denver Broncos play, which forecasting a little bit in the future, what will happen during the bye week?
6: Well, I bet we still got nothing.
4: Yeah, we'll still do this game. It's not to be on the air.
5: Prizes won't change. You know what? That's, right, yeah. that's the day we ought to be
4: We're
5: good.
4: Committed to this because, first of all, we're lazy, and we found out something we like doing.
5: And we like doing it. But, yeah. But you know what? The bye week, we ought to give like a washer and dryer away. Something like that.
6: Anyway, you know what? I might have one we toss into that. I'm not kidding. I might have one of those.
5: 303-504-0925. Here's what we're doing. We're going to ask you questions right now related to the city of San Francisco.
4: No.
5: The 49ers, Broncos.
4: No. It's Know Your McCaffreys. It's literally Know Your McCaffreys.
5: Why are we doing that?
4: It's literally Know Your McCaffreys.
5: Why don't we do 49ers stuff?
4: We're doing Know Your McCaffreys.
6: Scott, didn't you have a 45-minute call with Dan this morning?
5: No.
6: Oh.
5: Did you?
6: No, but he told me yesterday.
5: Oh. Well, okay, enjoy this rendition of crap.
4: Well, thanks for downselling.
6: Hey, Scott, here's the good news. For the crap, what do they get?
5: Absolutely nothing.
4: We start with our guy, Clay. Clay, how's your day? Is it going your way?
7: Wow. I'm doing well, boys. How are you doing?
4: Oh, we're doing good. What are you doing this afternoon, Clay? What is your happenstance?
5: What's your Friday afternoon look like?
6: I bet Clay is a. I bet he sells roofing.
4: Sells roofing, Clay.
7: I am in sales, but I had the afternoon, or I took my lunch break, and I just got back from a run at Wash Park.
4: Oh,
7: got back home and making a smoothie as we speak.
4: Oh, healthy guy.
6: You got a little kale in it.
4: Healthy dude. Yeah.
5: So you actually worked part of Friday though?
4: No, he doesn't work on Fridays. He's blowing it up.
5: This morning,
4: he's going for runs around Wash Park at 1 o'clock. What do you think?
7: I work from home on Fridays and Mondays. Uh-huh. So Fridays are my relaxing days.
4: Okay. All right, Clay. Dan Tanner, Know Your McCaffreys. What's our first question?
8: All right, Clay. Sorry, I'm just getting a few other callers lined up. Let me pull up my sheet. All right, here we go. Clay, what round of the NFL draft was Ed McCaffrey drafted and by what team?
4: Oh, well, I know what team, but I that's a fun question.
7: I know
6: the team's the easy part.
7: He was drafted by the Niners.
4: That's not correct.
6: That's what I was going to say, and I said it was easy.
4: No.
6: I was definitely going to say the 49ers.
4: I think he was drafted by the Giants.
5: Yeah, by the Giants. As far east as you can go there.
6: Hey, Clay, I got your back, though. That seemed logical to me.
4: All right, what round do you think he was drafted?
5: Was he cut by the Giants and picked up by the 49ers?
4: I believe that's the case, yeah.
7: Let's go second round.
4: Maybe he was a third round guy.
5: Yeah, I was going to go third round Giants.
4: Wow. Well, Clay, that sucks.
5: You know what? But you know what? Hey, you got nothing better to do than to just relax the rest of the day and drink a smoothie, because today you win
9: absolutely nothing.
4: Clay, what station gives you nothing and tells you to keep running?
7: 92.5, baby.
4: There you go, baby. Let's go on to our next contestant, and that is Zach. Zach, tell us a little something about yourself.
10: Hey, guys. I don't know. Not really much to tell, except that I like listening to your show.
4: That's awesome. Well, that. What kind of truck do you drive?
10: I actually drive a Chevrolet Traverse.
6: Nice. Well, there you go. Nice, good vehicle. Like a solid vehicle. Yeah, solid vehicle.
4: And what's your dog's name?
10: I've got my wife with me. We're actually driving home from Fort Collins, but we have three dogs. And Charlie, Louie, and Bougie.
4: Charlie, Louie, and Bougie. At first, I thought when I asked you what your dog's name is, you said wife.
6: Yeah,
4: and
6: that was confusing.
4: Incredibly insulting.
6: I definitely didn't hear it that way.
5: She might have slugged you right there, too.
4: Yeah, but Charlie, Bougie, and Lugie, or whatever you said.
5: Hey, what's your wife's name?
10: Her name's Katie.
5: Katie.
11: Hi,
4: guys. Hi, Katie.
5: How you doing?
4: Oh, my God. Oh. Scott got a haircut. He's feeling froggy. All right, Dan, what's the question for Katie and Zach?
8: All right, Zach and Katie, who is Christian McCaffrey married to?
4: Oh, that's a good one. That's a good one.
10: Cute.
11: That's a good one.
4: She's famous.
10: Eliza McCaffrey.
11: No.
5: Mrs.
4: Not Mrs. McCaffrey. Tyler?
6: I do know this one, but are we
4: going to
6: get...
4: Hold on.
6: Do we want a clue?
4: Do you guys want a clue?
11: Yeah.
10: Well,
6: there's a famous actress. Her last name is Munn. Her first name is what? That's not who he's married to, by the way. But I'm just giving you a clue for the first name. Oh, boy.
10: Olivia?
6: Olivia. Very good. Now you've got the first

0: Given that, you win the grand prize of
1: absolutely nothing.
2: At all.
3: Congratulations. Hey, Katie and Zach, what station gives you nothing?
4: 92.5.
3: There you go. Enjoy your day off. Man, people really don't work on Fridays, do they? Just drive around. Just
0: look over my shoulder.
3: Oh, my God. Holy cow.
0: Every room and hallway behind me through that window is dark.
3: Let's go to Greg. Greg, how are you blowing off work today? Greg? Greg.
0: You got a business call.
3: Going. Oh, Greg. Oh. Greg, you there? All right.
2: We heard him.
3: I tried. Make sure you turn down your radios, everybody, if you're
0: because
3: on
0: because there is a delay.
3: Yes. Elaine, I think that's your name. Is your name Elaine?
5: Yes, it is.
3: It's so nice that you're on with us. You know, so often we just hear about guys who are lazy and blow work off on Friday. It's nice to talk to a woman who's also lazy and blowing work off on Friday.
5: Who doesn't know anything, but here I am because well, I listen to you all the time.
3: We love it. We thank you so much.
5: I try to learn about sports, so you guys do a great job.
3: All right. Well, let's see if you know your McCaffreys. Go ahead, Dan.
6: All right, Elaine. Where did the oldest McCaffrey brother, Max, play college football?
3: That's a great question. That's a tough one. You might have to give Elaine a hint on that one.
6: Famous basketball school.
3: Yes,
0: I was just going to say Sheshesky.
3: That's a, well, now you're just... Okay, Elaine, do you know?
5: Well, there's a lot of famous basketball schools.
3: There are.
0: What was John Wayne's nickname?
5: North Carolina?
0: Elaine, what was John Wayne's nickname?
3: Yeah,
2: I've got a better one.
3: What makes you think Elaine is old?
0: I'm talking about one of the most iconic Americans in the history of the world.
3: You,
0: I'm sorry we don't teach history.
2: I think she's going to get this. If you said North Carolina, and that would have been offensive, so, the correct
5: San
2: answer...
5: Because that's the airport is San Diego.
2: Oh, see, Scott. Come on. See what you did there, Scott?
6: Well, North Carolina's rival.
0: Yeah.
3: Oh, Lord, Elaine. Really, people are screaming at their radios right now.
0: Well, Elaine,
5: they're like, how can she be so stupid?
0: Elaine, we appreciate you playing.
2: Elaine, you're doing great.
0: Yeah, you're doing fine, Elaine. You've classed up the joint.
3: Elaine, you're doing terrible. In fact, the school reminds me of puke.
2: That's not going to work either. Both of you guys are giving
3: rhymes with puke. It's not going to work.
2: It doesn't rhyme with that at all.
3: The school he went to doesn't rhyme with puke.
2: No.
3: What? You don't know where he went.
2: Puke.
3: Puke.
2: Puke. Do.
3: Puke.
2: Do or pew. Do or pew.
3: Elaine, do you have a guess?
2: Do is different than puke.
3: Oh my Lord, Tyler, you are losing it.
2: No,
3: seriously.
2: I'm not.
0: Oh my God!
2: What is wrong with you today? Seriously,
3: it ain't me.
2: Hey, buddy, one guy's having fun over here.
0: If you fly 5,000 feet across the state of Colorado, can you make it to the other side? It's Duke, Elaine. It's Duke. The University Duke. Oh, she said it. Oh, wait a minute.
2: Wait. So what did she say?
0: All the judges. Did she say it?
5: Tommy.
0: He had a chance to ding it.
2: Hey, on the text line, I feel like we're all idiots. We should have said John Elway's nickname.
6: I did say John Elway.
2: Oh, you did?
5: No, but I said Duke, and you all didn't listen to me.
0: Oh, see?
2: See, that's on us. We're typical men.
0: Yeah. That's why that's why two of us are divorced and one should be. So it's...
3: All right, Elaine. Well, you know what? You win.
0: Hey, you D-back. Know what, Elaine? D-back. For playing the
2: read
0: game
2: the
0: and being fun, you win
1: absolutely nothing.
3: Bye, Elaine. Thank you, Elaine.
0: Have a good weekend.
3: Bye. Thanks, what do I got to read on the text line? What do I got to read on the puke? Doesn't rhyme with Duke.
2: It doesn't even remotely rhyme.
0: Puke?
3: You realize there's one letter difference between puke and Duke.
2: That is a different explanation. Oh, rhyming is different than...
3: Oh, my God.
2: Do you not get the difference?
6: Puke and Duke?
2: Puke
6: and Duke rhyme.
3: Yeah, of course they rhyme.
0: Yeah, they rhyme.
3: Tyler, seriously.
2: Uh-uh.
3: It's a weird hill to die on. We go to Dave.
0: Hey, Dave, does puke and Duke rhyme?
7: Absolutely.
0: Thank you.
2: No. If you said pook, Duke, pook, and
3: did you
2: Duke.
3: Say, did you think I said

0: so sickened by this, I want to pook.
1: Yeah.
2: No, but that's why it doesn't rhyme. Pook would rhyme with Duke.
0: So in your world, Duke and Duke don't rhyme.
2: Puke and Duke don't even remotely rhyme, boys.
0: Not even remotely.
1: So right, everybody here says it. All
2: right, we got to send this in on the tax line. We need a vote right now.
0: We really don't.
2: We need a vote right now. Do puke and Duke rhyme?
0: We realize Dave, me, Scott, and Dan all think all right, puke and Duke rhyme.
2: Maybe I'm an idiot.
1: You know, Dave and rave don't rhyme either.
0: Yeah. Oh, yeah. No, that doesn't rhyme at all.
1: No, it doesn't rhyme.
0: That's completely different.
2: Spelled like is different than rhyming.
0: Hey, you know what doesn't rhyme? Dave and save. Totally different.
2: See, those rhyme perfect.
1: All right, Dave. Are you ready to play the game?
3: Oh, you bet.
0: All right. We don't even know anything about Dave.
1: Dave, what do you do for a living, and what are you doing here on this Friday afternoon?
3: I'm retired.
1: Oh,
0: that's fantastic. How does that feel?
1: So, Dave, when I told you the school was named after John Wayne's nickname, you would have known that, wouldn't you?
3: 100%.
1: Dave knows it. Well, you asked who's listening that would know that.
0: Well, Dave. Well, thank God we have Dave.
2: There we go.
0: You can do crime.
1: Duh or no.
2: Dan, I respect the way you did that. See, I feel like you're leading people there, but I respect your hustle.
1: All right, Dave. Give a question out there, Tanner, for Manor.
0: Last one.
4: Okay, Dave. 2015, Christian McCaffrey finished second in the Heisman Trophy voting.
0: Man,
4: who won the Heisman Trophy in 2015 ahead of Christian McCaffrey?
0: That is such a good question.
2: Man, I don't think I know this.
0: That is a great question.
1: Played at LSU.
0: Oh, Dave, what do you think?
2: Well, no. Now I know. Ooh. Oh.
3: Played at LSU.
4: No, not LSU.
1: The guy that won him played at LSU.
4: Alabama.
1: I thought it was LSU.
0: Well,
3: I'm going to say Kurt Warner.
0: Kurt Warner?
1: Hey, Dave, that's close enough.
2: Dave, that was a great answer.
1: That's close enough.
2: Yeah, that was a great answer.
0: That was so bad on so many levels. Like, Kurt Warner famously went to a JUCO, and then he didn't go to Alabama, and he's about 20 years older than Christian McCaffrey.
3: Well, he was the name that I couldn't remember last week, so I thought, you know, what the heck.
1: Oh, why not?
0: Say Kurt Warner. All right, what is the answer? I don't know the answer off the top of my head. I remember how
1: there's a running back.
4: Running back still in the league, still dominating, actually.
3: ETN.
1: No.
4: You say ETN?
0: You said ETN.
4: He's not dominating.
0: Wasn't Derrick Henry?
4: That is correct.
0: Derrick Henry? Wow. Damn, Derrick Henry and Christian McCaffrey were in the same running for the Heisman Trophy. That's crazy.
1: What was the draft pick? The kid from LSU must...
0: I'm sorry.
4: Fournette, Scott?
1: Was it Fournette?
0: He was LSU. Dave, what was your question?
3: Do I have to share the prize with you?
0: No, you can... Who would you like to share the prize with? You definitely don't have to do it with me, but who would you like to share the prize with?
3: Kurt Warner.
0: Okay.
1: Dave, thanks for calling, because you and Kurt Warner this week win...
0: Absolutely nothing! And that will wrap up an award-winning version. You can go to the poll right now. Somehow out of 10 votes, 3 people said yes.
2: Can I tell you something? I just voted on that, and I accidentally voted duh.
1: Well, you know what my response to that is?
2: Duh.
0: No duh questions next.
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0: All right, no dumb questions. 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While on my 90 minute show prep call with Dan Tanner earlier today, he said he had a no dumb question that he would like to bring to the forefront. And I said, can we table that for the next 45 minutes of our call? And he said, sure. And then we got back to it later. You guys turn your mic on. Want me to do it for you?
1: Would you mind? Yeah. So it was great. It was a worthy discussion then.
0: It turned out to be. Well, we'll judge it on this question, Dan. What do you got?
4: Did you guys happen to see Justin Verlander's final mound exit? Yeah. He's into retirement. His daughter runs out onto the field. Yeah. It was awesome. I teared up. Most beautiful moments in sports history of somebody's final game, final outing that you guys can think of.
2: Gosh, that's a pretty unique one, man. I mean, how many times is a family member actually allowed to be a part of the moment? I can't think of anything like that. I mean, football players will do the leave the cleats on the grass thing, you know?
1: Wrestlers do.
2: Yeah.
1: Rulon Jones, right, who did that in the Olympics. It was kind of cool.
2: Mm-hmm. Russell Wilson put out a great video that he narrated himself. Yeah.
1: the one cool one I saw... And it wasn't his last game, but you knew something was down when John Elway, when they won the AFC Championship at Mile High, I believe it was Mile, and he took this trophy, the AFC Championship, all around the entire stadium. You're like, he's saying goodbye because that was his last home game. You're like, okay, he just said goodbye to the home crowd.
0: I'm just all for more videos of Kate Upton.
2: So
0: but nice moment.
1: Who's a mom now? Mama too.
0: Mm-hmm.
2: Could be confused for Kate Upton.
0: That's cool. That's a really cool moment.
2: Wow. It's a tearjerker.
0: Hockey's done things that, it's like pregame stuff.
1: I actually got to interview Verlander once.
0: You interviewed Verlander?
1: Yeah, he came on our show. Might have been when we were here somewhere. We were either here in the van.
0: Yeah.
1: But Schlereth's son knew him real well because he was Daniel organization. And so he hooked it up through Daniel, hooked there it up for us, and we got Verlander on.
2: Was it last year that some team, everybody was trying to shake Ovechkin's hand and like he refused to do it? It was like they were thinking it was his last game and he refused to do it.
1: Well, it might have been.
2: There's something like that.
0: That's a pretty good one right there.
1: That's a good one. I thought Elway's goodbye was a good one.
0: Yeah, but what do you see? Those are all press conference goodbyes, though.
1: No, Elway's was walking around the stadium.
0: Oh, that moment. He circled the entire
1: stadium with the trophy, and gotcha. I'm like, dude, I turned to Dave because we're on the boat. I said, he's saying goodbye.
2: Mm-hmm.
1: He's saying goodbye.
0: I wish he didn't. I wish he played another year. They would have won a third Super Bowl had he played the next year.
1: Yeah. Or they wouldn't have blown the Jacksonville game. They could have won three or four in a row. I mean, they were that dominant.
0: No dumb question. In the word scent, S-C-E-N-T, is the letter S or C silent?
1: C.
0: That is a clever question.
2: C. Because scent, spelled S-E-N-T, is the exact same thing.
0: Well, they're scent and scent, spelled with an S or a C, is pronounced the exact same.
2: That's my point. So the C is the silent one.
0: Yeah, but...
2: Because C's the only...
0: I'm not going to argue with you, but, like, C-E-N-T is also a word as well by itself.
2: Also true.
1: My name's not Sot.
2: Scent.
0: Yeah, but scent is a word. S-E-N-T.
1: No, but see, it's not skint.
2: The C-E-N-T, that's...
1: That, if it was skint, then the C would not be silent.
0: Like in psychology, there's a silent P.
1: Well, you know, the
0: so if in scent, which one is silent? I've never heard that question before. That's really good, though.
1: The C.
0: Okay.
1: I think it's an easy answer, though.
0: I'd like to say for fun, the S is silent in scent.
2: Well, you do have a valid point with C-E-N-T, but I think everybody's got equally value, kind of like John and Joe Ellis, you know, equally valuable points.
1: Yeah.
0: Oh, boy. All right. Marion Rivera. That was good. Do you remember Mariano? Because he had Posada and Jeter come out to take him out. Yeah. Oh, no, it was Posada. Was it Posada in... it wasn't Jeter. Who was it?
4: It was Jeter.
0: It was Jeter?
4: Yeah.
0: Was
4: Posada,
0: I thought it was Jeter.
1: And then was it Andy? What's his name, too? The other pitcher?
0: I want to say it was like Andy Pettit.
1: Andy Pettit also, I think. I thought it was part of that group,
0: I'm getting it confused. But those are kind of cool moments.
1: That was a good moment.
0: All right. Good thing y'all aren't English teachers, specifically DMAC.
2: Listen, I'd love to see somebody explain this one to me. This one's got me legitimately confused.
0: What's that? The scent?
2: Yeah.
1: Well, my name is Scott.
2: Yeah.
1: Not Sot. If the C was silent.
0: Yeah, but there's no...
2: See, I'm with you, Scott. I'm with you.
0: I gotcha. But there's no word Sot by itself. Like C-O-T-T is not a word.
1: Oh, sure it is.
0: C-O-T-T is a word.
2: S-O-U-G-H-T. No.
1: But I thought you meant the word sought. I sought after the meaning of life.
0: But sought is spelled S-O-U-G-H-T.
1: Or S-O-T.
0: It is. There's a word S-O-T. S-O-T.
1: Yeah.
0: S-O-T is a word.
1: S-O-T.
2: Son of Tom.
0: What does S-O-T mean?
1: Sought.
0: Yeah. What does it mean?
2: That's Arkansas sought.
0: Oh, my God, it is a word.
2: What does it mean?
0: I know what it means now. I looked it up.
2: What does it mean?
0: It's an old-fashioned and insulting word for somebody who drinks too much.
1: Drunken sot.
2: Wow.
0: Wow, that is a word.
1: You drunken sot.
3: The guy is drunk.
0: Well, I'm going to join Nate and Andy a little bit later. See if I can sot it out. All right, do we have anything else here? No dumb question. What's the dumbest tradition in sports? And why is it don't step on the giant logo in the middle of the floor? Is stepping on the giant logo in the middle of the floor the dumbest tradition in sports? That's a good one right there.
1: I don't know if it's the dumbest.
0: It's pretty stupid.
1: Yeah.
0: By the way, it's like in the Avs' crappy little locker room at Family Sports, they've got an A in the middle, and like, you know, you can't step on the A in the middle of the, you know. The whole locker room's like the size of this studio, and in the middle there's a big A, and you can't, you know, it's like there's only so many places you can be. Right. Like, oh my God, don't step on the A.
1: That's where when you walk there and there's some muggle that you're not really fond of,
0: just push him on the A.
1: Just give him a little shove onto the A.
0: Let Nathan McKinnon ruin him with his
2: just
0: eyes.
2: Tell him, hey, it's a real honor to stand on that thing.
0: Yeah, it's a tradition in here, McKinnon especially. You stand on, you go, hey, Nate.
1: Yeah, if a player's ever called you whole while you're standing on it, then you know why.
0: Oh, my God, we haven't even talked about the Mike McCarthy and Rodgers thing.
1: Do we think
0: I mean, no dumb question. Why did McCarthy apologize afterwards? Did you hear it?
2: He did or he did not.
0: He did. Here it is.
5: I think the biggest thing, Bert said something about some on the TV, but yeah, communication sometimes is not the best choice of words, but everybody's competing on the field. And I think, you know, what's said on the field, the way I grew up in this game, you know, usually stays on the field. That's not the case today. I understand that, but any negative communication on my part, I wish I wouldn't use those words.
0: Oh, I called him an F word, A word about Rodgers because of this.
6: On him. Aaron looking over for the. He did this a lot against Cincinnati last week, kind of looking over to the bench. Like, yeah.
7: Call it.
6: He's not happy.
2: I did see Holly Rose spoof of that one, of the AI thing, and it had Mike on the sideline calling him an effing, you know what, and then he takes off at the middle of the field, and he just tackles Aaron Rodgers in the middle of the game.
1: I don't think it's funny.
2: Yeah, you can't laugh at that, Scott. Don't do that.
1: It's very funny.
2: Yeah.
0: Aaron Rodgers is such a weasel turd, man. I don't think McCarthy should have apologized.
1: I don't think McCarthy should have taken that job other than he knows he's going to be there longer than Rodgers.
0: Well, you don't turn down X millions of dollars.
1: True.
2: He was one of the most uninspiring coaching hires I've seen in a long, long time.
0: Tell me about it. The whole Steelers thing is, it was so annoying that the Steelers actually fought back and got back in that game. It was entertaining. It was an entertaining game. And by the way, I'm not really rooting for Deshaun Watson. Like, I get it. I understand what Deshaun Watson has done. I'm not rooting for him. But I cannot root for Aaron Rodgers, man. And when that kick went through, I was just like, good.
2: I was definitely rooting for the Steelers to pull that one off. Mainly just for entertainment of the game. But
0: and by the way, when does Shadur start?
2: Well, that's why do you keep asking that question?
0: Are we getting close to them, like, looking to trade him or getting rid of him?
2: Yeah, I mean, that's already the rumor. Yeah. That's the rumor that he could be available.
0: Right? Like, if he ain't going to play, if he ain't going to be the guy, and I don't know, it's not going to happen anytime soon. They've won 3 in a row. Everybody's forgiven Deshaun Watson, I guess.
1: Who's the smarter? Here's another dumb question. Which coach is smarter getting out, Pep Guardiola or Mike Tomlin?
0: Tomlin's looking pretty smart right now, isn't he?
1: Yeah.
0: Tomlin is playing this pretty well. Like, he's looking good.
1: They like him on TV.
0: He's on Minecraft. He's a wizard. Like, they're falling apart in Pittsburgh anyways. Like, he wasn't going to save it.
1: No.
0: You don't have to deal with Aaron Rodgers because nobody really wants to deal with that guy. Everybody's just bullied by the dude, so you have to say nice things about him. Or, like, a guy... By the way, that's not me saying bad things about Aaron Rodgers. That's a dude who knows Aaron Rodgers calling him that. That's his coach calling him that. Because that's who he is, everybody. And Mike McCarthy should not have apologized. He should have come out afterwards and said, well, when he acts like that, that's who he is.
1: That's what he is.
0: That's what he was.
2: That would have been helpful.
0: It would have been great. But you know why that would have been great? It would establish who's in charge.
1: Yeah.
0: Instead, you got this mess.
1: You got WT.
0: That's right. All right. Are we ready for a prediction with the Broncos? We're kind of at that time. We are. We got an hour left. We're kind of here.
1: Are you looking at me, Sam?
0: I'm looking at the room.
2: I already gave mine.
0: All right. PHC, we'll come back with the next.
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16: All right, boys, here we are. And we'll get the injury reports, the final. And I'll say this. If we find out what the injury reports are before we're off the air here today and you want to change something, fine. But here we go. Score of the game. San Fran Broncos, Sunday.
17: I got 27-24 Broncos. And the reason I feel that way is because I don't think that San Francisco is, easy for me to say, 49ers. Are as battle-tested as the Denver Broncos. They played Miami and the Cardinals the last 2 weeks, and I'm throwing the Rams game out as an anomaly. I also think the fact that the Cardinals had 81 offensive plays gives me hope that this is the type of game that Bo Nix can go out there and manage from the first quarter. So if he could show up in the first quarter, I think the Broncos got a good chance.
16: Scott.
18: What was the score against that, in that game?
17: The Cardinals game, I think it was 30-26.
16: It was 36-30. And it was, the 30 was because they were down by 10, and they drove down close enough to get a field. Oh, they're down by 9, rather. They drove down to get a field goal and then tried the onside kick. So they were really winning by 10 up until the last, you know, minute or so of the game. So the final score is a little misleading in terms of how competitive it really was. It was 23-6. At the beginning of the third quarter, and really it was kind of over from that point. So 36-30 was the final.
17: So, yeah, if the Broncos do what the Cardinals did there and fall behind like that, yeah, it'll be over for the Broncos also.
16: Yeah.
17: That's why you got to show up early.
16: But that's not saying
18: that you scored 36 points and you were just milking a lead, though.
16: Basically, yeah. I mean, they could have put them away more, but the game was over, and they just they kind of played like that. And all right, we dripped in a field goal near the end. I mean, Arizona did the smart thing. They kicked the field goal because one way or the other, they had to score in order to – they had to get a second possession.
17: Yeah, it was a no-brainer.
16: The onside kick just, you know, the Niners got it, and that was it.
18: I think it's pretty good offense.
17: Oh, it did.
18: So I think that's going to be the key. I mean, if you're saying that the one team ran 80 and you ran 40-some plays and they still put up 36 points in 40-some plays – I mean, come on, now.
16: Dude, they ran a hook and ladder on their first possession on like the fourth play of the game that went for like 70 yards. It was sick. I mean, that's just one example. I mean, it's, but they have a lot of injuries, and we'll see. We'll see exactly what it is. But Tyler's point earlier was it doesn't even matter. San Fran's always had a lot of injuries.
17: Yeah, that's the bad part. Even for me, as I'm sitting here trying to optimistically predict a Broncos win. I can fully recognize this team. No team has proven that they're capable of overcoming injuries over the years like the 49ers have.
16: What you call?
18: Uh, 26-22.
16: Niners? Yeah. Yeah, I'm going to go... I like that 26 right there. You know what I'm going to do? I'm going to do like the Cardinals. I'll go 26-29ers, meaning the Broncos are down by a little bit. They kind of battle back. It's something like that Cardinals game.
17: You know what? I would accept any one of our predictions, and I'd be okay with it. If we won, obviously that'd be fantastic. But if we lost in the manner that either one of you predicted, I'd walk away fine. Man, yeah,
16: I'd be fine.
17: You went out there and you played tough against a great football team.
16: Yeah, because I'm definitely going to take the Broncos against the Chargers, and I know now I definitely will take the Broncos against Seattle on a short week at home. So, you know, I got the, you know, the Broncos being 4-2 in the first six games, which is great. But in 4-2 were the two losses. And for me, this is one of them. But listen, in my opinion, if you want to win, I think a shootout against the Niners is tough, but if you can somehow grind out time, if you can have the discipline to run the ball, if you can if you can do it and you can make it like a 16-13 game, something like that, I think you got a great shot. It's gonna be hard to do.
18: You get a couple turnovers, you get to Purdy a little bit, which he's not been got to this year. You limit their possessions and their chain movement, and like you just said, you keep possession of the football. Like, I don't know if San Francisco can beat Denver, given Denver 80 offensive plays to your 40.
17: Right.
18: I think that scores reverse big time Denver. I think that's like 31-15 type of score for Denver.
17: The Heat could be a deal.
16: Yeah, that's crazy. I didn't realize it's going to be that 97 degrees, and the Broncos are in the sunny side.
17: Yeah.
16: Do you? If you're the away team, how about this for a no dumb question? Are you allowed to bring shade or covering for yourself? Are you allowed to have, you know, the
17: I don't know,
16: the air conditioning
18: they
16: or
18: have
16: whatever?
18: The fans and the misters and stuff like that.
16: Are you allowed to do
18: that?
16: Yeah,
18: they'll have those.
17: Yeah, but I don't know if you could put up like shading over the bench.
16: Right. Like, can you set up your own structure if you
17: college
16: wanted to?
17: College football's doing that now.
16: Yeah, I'm surprised.
18: You see that in soccer all the time.
16: You see it all the time. I'm not sure why that's not allowed.
18: The view of the first round, first level seats.
16: Right, exactly.
17: Yeah.
16: That's probably why. How ridiculous is that? But that's probably why.
18: Yeah.
17: Sean Payton said there'd be a plan in place for the Heat. What does that mean, Scott?
18: Misters.
17: Drink your Gatorades on the plane, guys. Get some Gator lights in there.
16: That is a weird stadium, man. I mean, you won a Super Bowl there, so I'm sure it felt awesome. But just everything about that stadium is just kind of quirky. It's quirky.
17: You don't like the stadium itself?
16: I don't know, man. It's just odd.
17: I think it's a beautiful stadium.
16: I don't know why it's just so weird. It's in
17: a weird spot, for
16: it's
17: sure.
16: It's a weird place. It's like the dimensions of it are a little odd. I don't know.
17: The turf was terrible.
16: Oh, do you want to hear Sean a little bit? We got time? All right, we'll make time for Sean a little bit. Go ahead, Sean. What do you got to say? A couple minutes.
4: Yeah. How much? I mean, is there anything? Well, it's, you know, the old stadium was, you know, by the water, and it could get real cool. This one's, you know, 45, 50 minutes away. So
16: no, we were just talking about that.
4: All the plans in place.
12: The ESPN announced that you're going to be a guest on the main cast on Monday. 20 years since that return to the Superdome and Gleason's putt block. What do you remember about that? Does it feel like 20 years ago?
4: It doesn't. It doesn't feel like 20 years. And so I've probably already done like 3 visits on it. You know, there were so many things. I don't know that any player or coach on that team, when everyone kind of got there, could expect what all of it was going to mean. I do remember this, though. Training camp was away because of just facilities. And so, and it was a long training. It was 7 weeks in Jackson, Mississippi. The preseason games, 4 at the time, our home games were Shreveport and in Jackson. So it felt like you were gone forever. And then when we got back and started the regular season, it was at Cleveland, close win. At Green Bay, came back and won a big game. And so a lot went into that. Atlanta was 2-0. We were 2-0. And that was really our first time just playing in that in that facility. So we went over there Friday night to get a practice in, to get used to the lights and everything. And but even with all that being said, you know, as much as you try as a coach to prepare for what the environment's going to be like, it's hard to do that. So that was unique. We were going to rush one of the punts, and it just so happened on the first series, you know, we get the 3 and out. We almost recover a fumble on 3rd down and goes out of bounds. And John Bonamago said, "Look, you want to rush the first one?" I said, "Go ahead." And Gleason, you know, his timing, you know, those things got to be hit just right. And probably the loudest, it would be the loudest I've ever heard, and you know, for a period of 5 minutes. And there was so much more to it than just football. So I think the feeling from a team standpoint is like, you know, it'll only be special if we win it, though. And so that was an important division game, you know, at that time with those two teams, both 2-0. So, yeah, all good.
15: Coach, how do you with those 5 minutes? How would you describe the atmosphere in that game?
4: Yeah, it was a much bigger. There were so many other people that maybe normally wouldn't be at a Saints game, and then for the, you know, there was a lot of symbolism. Obviously, it's the first event back there, you know, at a place that was literally broken, and yeah, there's nothing like I said. None of us could have envisioned what was going to become of that season.
19: How do you feel about the Manning cast? Always some funny banter between the Mannings. Do you watch it much at all?
4: I don't. We're game planning, so I'm on for a brief period of time. I was fired up when Peyton said they were paying $500,000 to each guest. I'm kidding. Yeah, all good. You know, and look, there's, you know, both Peyton, Eli, Cooper all grew up and went to high school there. I got real close to their family, you know, when I got hired. Archie and Olivia are still there, and of course Cooper and his wife. But I usually on Mondays, and this will be just a step away and then go back into meetings. So I know it'll be a meaningful game for the city.
15: John, what's the biggest way you've seen Quinn Meinerz grow? Because he had a couple good years before you got here, but obviously it's going to take it
4: to the next level. Yeah, look, it starts with a lot of things with him. You know, his athleticism is rare, you know, and so then you put that with the work ethic, the toughness, and you know, it wasn't long ago I remember looking at the draft stuff, and then every once in a while you'll get some video and he was running through the woods with a tree on his back, and it just, you separate yourself when one of those videos comes out. And I've seen a guy jump out of a swimming pool, land on the concrete with 2 feet, so I'd always remember you're the guy that jumped out of the swimming pool. But besides that, you know, holy cow, I mean, I think a lot of it's just his passion. He loves football, loves his teammates, and it's contagious. But you have to be a real good athlete at that size to do the stuff he's doing.
16: All right, you kind of run out of things to ask the coach by Friday, huh?
17: I guess so.
16: Yeah. So historically, sorry, 20-year anniversary, Falcons, Saints, he's going to be on the Manning cast. when they first got back to the Superdome after Katrina. All right, that's cool. But they were that. Those are the first questions we're asking. I mean, I guess we're done with questions, right? Yeah. Like we're this one's in the bank. Or maybe that's the way just things are boring with the Broncos these days. Like, I mean, what else is there with these guys? Kind of know them.
17: Well, there's not a lot to update. You don't have any injury concerns.
16: No. Nope.
17: You're not asking any questions about anybody that will play or not.
16: I guess Mims is back.
18: Do we hear him talking about what he sees in Brock Purdy as a quarterback?
16: I mean, that was kind of Wednesday. He said nice things about him. Said nice things about him. Davis Webb's or VJ said great things about Webb. Everybody says nice things about him. Listen, I'll tell you this. You know you have a really good team when at the end of the day things are pretty boring in these type of departments. And that's where the Broncos are.
18: Media.
16: Yeah, but what is there? What would you press Sean on? I mean,
17: I think Friday is just a weird day. You're not going to get any game planning information out of him. Weird day.
16: There's not a lot of controversy going on with the Broncos right now, unless I'm missing something.
17: The only thing that is we haven't talked about in a long time. What's going on with Jonathan Cooper?
16: Well, he's on the commissioner's exempt list.
17: I know. But, I mean, is this thing going until, what was it, November
16: 9th?
17: Yeah.
16: Or 2nd and 3rd is the
17: something
16: trial.
17: Like that. Yeah, yeah, something like that.
16: Yeah, I think so. At this point.
17: So we got.
16: I mean, unless there's some sort of settlement, unless that happens. But it's pretty clear to me, at least, that the league is going to wait, is going to stay here until something else happens. And nothing is scheduled to happen until November. So this suspension is going to.
17: How much is his loss impacting Nick Bonitto? It's an interesting question. Yeah. Nick's been a little bit quiet this year.
18: Yeah. Well, they addressed it. I don't know if it was the last game. They addressed it earlier, and then Bonitto got a sack like two plays later. But
17: he's had a few moments, for sure. It's not like he's been entirely unproductive.
16: All right, there's other things going on in the NFL, that's for sure. And in terms of watching the game, Moj is throwing a party on Sunday at Clubhouse Work and Golf in Cherry Creek on Colorado Boulevard and Exposition. So you can watch Denver, San Francisco, see if you can outdrive Mosier on the golf simulators, and enjoy free Brothers Barbecue along with beer and wine. Sounds like fun. Doors open at 1:30, kickoff at 2:25. We'll see you on Sunday.
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22: Beginning of this week, did not think the Broncos would win this game. I've changed my mind.
23: Nick Bosa is definitely out.
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24: Just give me like maybe a 10-point first half. 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
16: If the Broncos can pull this off,
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17: Let's go, man.
20: Talking Broncos.
16: It's ripe for the taking, boys. 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
25: 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Ashley A, Ashley D, Ashley P, is this for a group project again? 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Hey, Kristen!
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16: We go to Dave.
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33: Absolutely.
17: No. If you said puke, Duke, puke and Duke.
16: Did you think I said... I'm so sickened by this. I want to pook.
17: Yeah. No, but that's why it doesn't rhyme.

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2: Okay, guys, do you recall the last time the Broncos traveled to Santa Clara to take on the 49ers? Any recollection or anything stand out about that game? It was back in 2018.
3: Yeah, I remember it. I remember it. Yeah.
2: What do you remember about that game, Tyler?
3: I remember George Kittle was about to break an all-time record.
1: Yeah.
3: For most most passing yard or receiving yards by a tight end in a game.
1: Yeah.
3: And Kyle Shanahan was unaware. He needed 5 yards or something, and Shanahan just totally forgot about it. I also remember that was the beginning of the decline. Was that Vance?
1: It was an interesting moment in his coaching life.
3: What happened after?
1: Well, they had won 4 games in a row going into it.
3: I say the beginning of the decline.
1: They were 6-6. And it was a moment of oh, okay. Maybe VJ does have this thing under control. Maybe we're okay. Yep. And then it was 20-0 at halftime. And Kittle, you're right. I swear to God, in the first half, he went for close to 200 yards or something like that. It was absurd. And because it was such a blowout, Kyle literally forgot, or wasn't reminded, you got to throw him the ball one time and he's going to break a record. He needed 6 yards or something like that. And Kyle apologized about it after the game. And then the Broncos went on to lose the rest of the games that season, I believe, to go 6-10. I think that's the way it played out. So it was actually kind of a big moment, because you felt like, hey, we're doing something here, but it was all fool's gold. It was, paper line right there with the Broncos.
2: Yeah, George Kittle, 7 catches, 210 yards, and a touchdown.
1: Look how many were in the first. I don't know if you can do that, but almost all of them were in the first half.
2: By the way, the Niners going into that game were 2-10.
1: Yeah, exactly.
2: They were struggling.
1: Right.
2: So let's hear from George Kittle.
4: Who was the quarterback that game?
2: Nick Mullins. Nick Mullins.
1: Nick Mullins.
4: Mullins.
2: Yep.
1: Yeah, you got to remember, we were all really cocky. This is it. The Broncos are turning around. It's clicking in with VJ. We're going to the playoffs. 6-6, no big deal, right? And I don't think they won a game the rest of the year, too, Dan, by the way, if we were to go back there. Anyways, who do you got?
2: This is George Kittle in the Niners locker room yesterday talking about the matchup between he and Talanoa Hufanga.
5: I mean, Huff is an instinctual player. He watches a ton of film. And if I remember the 4 years we played together, he's always on his iPad watching every single game. He's watching tendencies. He's watching how guys break down on their routes, if there's any tells on guys' routes. And so how do you not let him do that? Well, I mean, hopefully he guesses wrong a couple times. I mean, that'd be my thing. He's going to guess right once in a while, but he also guesses wrong. But those instinctual players, right, he's going to make plays, and you just got to make sure he doesn't make all the plays. And, we have a lot of really good players, so it is what it is. He's gonna get some of his plays, but if we can take advantage of some of that stuff, it should be pretty fun.
2: Is that the matchup you guys are most looking forward to seeing between the Broncos defense and the Niners offense, is Talanoa Hufanga and George Kittle going at it?
4: Hadn't thought about it.
3: Yeah, I mean, I don't think that'll be a matchup that you see a lot, honestly. I don't think Hufanga's not going to be matched up one-on-one on Kittle.
1: Yeah, I'm not really. By the way, I'm looking it up. Kittle had 210 receiving yards in the first half.
3: Jeez.
1: In that game.
2: So we had no receiving yards in the second half of that game.
1: Yeah.
2: Wow.
1: Kyle screwed up. It was a blowout, and Kyle just kind of
4: played the backup.
1: Yeah, I mean, yeah, we're killing him. He's got 210 yards, 0 receiving yards in the second half. By the way, the final score, though, was 20-14. So it wasn't I don't know what Kyle was kind of thinking on that one. They didn't keep it going. No, the biggest battle that I'm curious about is actually just Christian McCaffrey against the Broncos defense and how they're going to handle Christian. Kittle is a nice player and all, but I don't think he's going to be a game wrecker. I don't think.
4: It could be.
3: Yeah, you never know. Broncos have been doing better over the last year and a half, I would say, of covering tight ends, though. That's the good news.
1: Next story, Dan.
2: All right, well, speaking of the Broncos defense, let's hear from VJ yesterday on what makes Kyle Shanahan and the Niners offense so special.
6: Kyle is the best, I think, halftime adjustment coach I've ever coached against, The first half can be this, and the second half can be totally different. So he is going to adjust quickly, and that we know about Kyle. He has good players. He has good quarterback. He has a fabulous runner. Good receiver. So I expect Kyle to have his best plan, you know, starting the game. And obviously, as the game proceeds, you know, to adjust quickly.
2: What do you guys think of VJ and his ability to make second half adjustments? Where is he at as far as the having the ability to do that and try to match up with Kyle's ability to do that?
4: Well, he made a big adjustment last week, right?
3: He did fantastic. Yeah. Third quarter was outrageously good. They held Matthew Stafford to 9 passing yards, and they forced him to 3 straight punts.
1: Yeah. Pretty good. I mean, the guy's a great defensive coordinator as far as I can tell. I don't know. And he keeps some nice plays in his back pocket, like the blitz that Hufanga came on. And BJ deflected all that, by the way. He was like, well, this guy's great, this guy's great, this guy's great. I don't have to be so great. So he's playing it off kind of humble. But BJ's doing an excellent job. I have no idea if he's going to get a shot.

0: Web store. Who gets an offer first, Davis Webb or VJ?
1: I'll go with VJ. Yeah.
0: Okay.
2: Yeah, probably VJ.
1: Davis Webb's got some work to do still.
0: Yeah. That book hasn't been written all the way.
1: No.
0: The first half blues are still the working title.
1: Sometimes the worst thing that can happen is they get to see you.
0: All right, next story, Dan.
3: All right, Tyler, you brought this up a little bit earlier, but the Browns are 3-1 for the first time since 2001 with Deshaun Watson as the team's starting quarterback following last night's 27-24 win over the Steelers, making the possibility of a trade involving Shedeur Sanders or Dylan Gabriel more realistic. According to ESPN's Jeremy Fowler, the Browns would probably welcome a deal at the right price for one of their backup quarterbacks. What do you think Shedeur Sanders could get back for Shedeur Sanders in a trade? And what team do you think would be most likely to try and acquire Shedeur Sanders?
1: Oh, I don't think any team's going to be breaking down the house to go get Shedeur right now. Maybe if you get the right team that's involved, I can't think of who that'd be at this time. Maybe you guys can, but if you get the right team that's involved, maybe you can get a fifth. Maybe.
0: Oof, I don't know. Like, who would it be? Yeah, I mean, what team would
2: J.J. McCarthy
0: about?
2: Just got a fifth. And he was the 10th pick in the draft.
1: Yeah, but there's an opinion made on J.J. already, right? Shedeur, there's not quite an opinion made yet.
0: I don't know. The Dolphins? But I would think they're just aiming for whoever's first in the draft.
1: Yeah, I would agree.
0: Like, why would they?
2: Yeah, I think they don't want to get rid of any picks.
0: Yeah, who would it be? Like, who would Shedeur
3: fit about with? The Bucks with Baker injured? You know, they're starting an undrafted rookie.
0: That's not bad.
3: This weekend.
0: That's not bad. That's Dan, that's a good one, man. But they would have had to make a move on that. I mean, how long is Baker going to be out for?
3: At least 3 weeks with a thumb injury.
0: So including this week. So correct. Two after that.
3: Yeah.
0: I don't know if that's enough time to get up to speed. Unless you think that Baker's going to have more issues later on, and you just don't like your rookie.
2: You can look at a team.
0: Unless you think the
2: season's over. Not a team that thinks they're holding on, but a team that doesn't really have a quarterback, that's kind of struggling, and let's see if we can get a couple weeks in this guy, make a decision. Maybe he's good enough to bring to camp next year. A team like that might do it. That has an extra sixth or seventh round pick.
3: Cardinals?
0: Maybe.
2: Well, they should. They ought to.
0: Steelers?
1: I think the bottom line is there's not going to be a whole lot of teams out there calling
0: now. No, I agree. Unfortunately, I agree.
2: I mean, how many guys who got their number retired can't get a job?
0: Dude.
3: Well, he almost won the Alamo Bowl.
1: Scott, I mean, he definitely earned that.
0: I think Slaughter may have his number retired up there in Greeley.
1: But Deion Figures isn't up there, huh?
2: He ought to, compared to...
0: Slaughter should have his number retired in Greeley. Right? That's for sure, yeah. I don't know. That's a great question. How many retired... How's Diego Pavia doing there at Vanderbilt?
1: What is he doing? He doesn't have a job, right?
0: I don't think so.
2: How about John Elway stayed 4 years at Stanford and his number's not even retired?
1: Shut up.
2: Not retired. He's in their ring of fame. He's not retired.
3: His number isn't retired.
2: No.
0: What, Tebow's number's not retired?
3: Tim Tebow's not retired at Florida.
0: Tim Tebow, I was at the College Hall of Fame. He's the player of the decade in the 2000s. Like, they have the all-decade team. He's the player of the decade. And his number's not retired at Florida?
2: I mean, he is one of the greatest. Whatever you think about Tim.
0: It doesn't matter. He was
2: a fabulous college player.
0: Yeah, I mean... He had arguably as good of a college career as anybody ever. National champion, Heisman Trophy. Unbelievable. And College Hall of Fame, what? Player of the decade.
1: No dumb question. You guys are trying to put these people in the same category as Shedeur?
2: Well, that was, forgive us. Yeah, forgive us.
0: Sorry. I think Scott was just kind of joking.
2: Yeah, forgive us. You're right. I mean, how dare we?
1: Grow up.
0: Next story.
3: All right, lastly, guys, the Bears have settled on a starting quarterback for Sunday's Week 4 game against the Jets, but head coach Ben Johnson declined to reveal who the starter will be. This is interesting because Tyson Bagent is technically the Bears' backup quarterback behind Caleb Williams.
0: Are you nuts? This is so obvious.
3: Okay, so do you think there's any chance that Tyson Bagent starts against the Jets on Sunday?
0: Well, I know that...

0: that it wasn't his first, he's not a cowboy, but it wasn't his first rodeo, how in the world would you not start Keenum? I'm kind of shocked by that. That's up for debate.
1: I'm with you.
2: Unless you think Bajan is that much better than Keenum.
0: Oh, I like Bajan too. I got nothing wrong about this kid, but you got to roll with what you got.
2: But if the head coach thinks Bajan's a better player. Keenum is 38. Maybe his body's a little sore all week, too.
1: Well, that is true.
0: Well, don't you roll that wagon down the road until the wheels fall
2: you
0: off,
2: who you think gives you the best? You're playing the Jets. If you want to give Bajan some run, what a great time.
1: Yeah, it'll be Keenum. They're just playing games. They're playing reindeer games, I think.
0: God, there's a lot of momentum just because the vibes are so high with Keenum. And if he sucks, he sucks. Then you can put in Bajan, right? Like... That's a ridiculous no-win situation for Ben Johnson. You put Bajan in and he stinks. Everybody's going to question what you do. You put Keenum in and he stinks. It's like, all right, that was fun. Put in Bajan.
2: That's true.
0: I mean, who cares?
2: So Keenum starts. Why are you getting worked up?
0: I don't know. I don't care.
2: Is Case Keenum the number retired?
0: Maybe at the University of Houston. Should be.
3: He is the all-time passing leader at Houston.
0: Dude, look that up. If his number ain't retired at Houston, who's is gonna be?
1: Hey, speaking of, congratulations to my old teammate Lou Vasquez, who just went in the Hall of Fame at Texas Tech over the weekend, which is really cool for him.
0: Well, good for him. That's awesome.
2: Is he gonna come up to the game Saturday?
1: I don't think so, but I should text him to make sure he's not.
2: Yeah.
1: I would imagine he would have texted me if he was.
0: You know, this is not exactly.
1: He lives down in Texas.
0: This is not exactly a big game for Texas Tech. You understand that,
2: although,
0: right?
2: Although, I tell you
0: it's a little bit bigger for CU than Texas
2: Tech. When you're somebody's homecoming game, you tend to want to spoil the hell out of that.
0: Sure, of course. You want to win and everything, but of everybody on their calendar.
2: Whatever happened, did you pick a room?
1: I know. Seriously. Game? We got Texas Tech. Cool.
0: Who should they be playing?
2: Iowa State.
0: Oh, that's an easy win?
2: It was last year.
0: It was their...
1: Weber State.
0: Would you really pick that for homecoming?
2: You want to win. Like you want parties afterwards. You want the campus cooking.
0: Oh, man. Yeah, you don't want tarps off in the fourth quarter like you had Arizona and ASU last year. That would be awful. I don't know. I'm nervous about this one for you there, Tyler.
1: Well, you and me both, pal.
0: Yeah.
2: But why are you going to be nervous?
0: Just
2: stare up across the way and just say, should do it.
1: Yeah, I like the debate that's going on because I do have tickets. Shut up, Scott. Just shut up. The debate that's going on for me, it's a night game.
0: Yeah.
1: Do I take this endeavor on if they're going to get their butts whipped?
0: Ugh.
1: You know, do I take that on or not?
0: Well, the tailgating and stuff before.
1: I'm not a tailgater.
0: All right.
1: Well, actually, you know what? At CU, I kind of do.
0: You don't get there early and hang out?
1: Well, I was just going to say, at CU, I kind of do because they've got the alumni tent that is fun to stop
0: by.
1: You
0: don't have to drink or anything. Just go and hang out. And, you know, the weather's going to be freaking amazing.
2: Yeah, leave it half. Good.
0: Halftime will be 7:30.
2: With the other 40,000 people.
1: If I can get my daughters to go, then I'll do it.
2: How many tickets you got, Fo?
1: I got a few. Yeah.
0: Be a lot of empty seats in them.
2: At halftime, especially.
0: I hope not. You know, I really hope not.
1: I think it'll be full at the beginning.
0: I can't believe the only two games I've gone to see you in the past like 5 years were last year with Arizona and Arizona State.
1: What if Isaac Wilson's the truth, boys? What if he's the truth?
0: That would be wonderful. That would be great.
1: His brother was pretty good.
2: Yeah, his brother should have been the backup quarterback.
0: To who? Bo Nix?
2: Yeah.
0: He's on like his third team since then. He hasn't. Where did he go? He went to Miami.
2: So do we want
0: to? He went to New Orleans. Where is he? I don't even know where Zach Wilson is now.
2: Do you want to compare it to Stidham's credentials too? That's the life of a sucky backup quarterback.
0: Are you doubting the football judgment of George and Sean Payton?
2: Well,
0: did
2: you watch the New England AFC Championship game?
0: I'm just saying you're questioning the football knowledge.
2: Did you watch the AFC game, the championship game? I got history on my side on this one. Zach Wilson couldn't have been any worse.
3: He's still in New Orleans.
0: He's in New Orleans. So yeah. He went to Miami. Now he's in New Orleans.
1: Is he the actual backup?
0: So or is he like Chuck?
1: Or is there like three quarterbacks?
3: Yeah, let me pull up the old depth chart here for the Saints.
0: Saints and Falcons on the Manning Cast with Sean Payton.
3: No, you know who the backup is? Zach's the third string on New Orleans, guys.
0: Who's the backup?
3: Spencer Rattler.
2: Yeah, Rattler.
1: Oh,
2: he was supposed to be the starter when the season started, didn't he?
0: Yeah, but Tyler Shuck's doing good.
1: Tyler Shuck's doing great.
0: Your guy, Zach Wilson. Now, I guess you like who you like.
2: No, no, you're missing out whether I like him. I don't care about whether, you know, I hope he has a wonderful backup career. But he's better than Stidham. Was last year, probably still is.
0: I don't know what he was last year. 2 years ago, maybe?
1: What do I say to this text?
0: What?
1: Tyler, I'll take your tickets if you don't go, or your daughter's.
0: Oh, man. That's the creepiest thing we've ever heard on the show.
2: Hey, Chuck, I've come for your daughter.
0: Oh, my Lord. All right, leftovers with Prime and Jokic.
2: Oh, do they get together?
0: Coming up next.
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12: A couple incidents around the same area. I-25 southbound at Colorado Boulevard. A stall in the left shoulder. Safety patrol on this one. Southbound I-25 again at Yale Avenue. A stall in the right lane. With slow traffic back from university on those, seen about 5 minutes of delays. 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
1: All right, I got a couple things for you guys here with leftovers.
15: My bad. What'd you do, man? Oh, you did. You did. Okay. It hasn't hit me yet. Just started. Okay. But I appreciate that.
1: I'm looking for it, Dan. I don't see
15: that. What are you looking
1: for?
15: Are you looking at your sound?
1: Oh, button? I got it. All right, so this is a couple of years ago. What year was this that he didn't know who Dion was?
21: I think it was 23 or 24.
1: 23 or 24. So Jokic was asked, listen,
15: it was here he got hired.
1: Yeah, all right. I agree, like, if I took a job in New Zealand and they said, hey, do you know who Henry Brisby is? And I would be like, I don't know who Henry, he's the most famous
17: rugby player ever. Everybody in New Zealand knows who Henry Brisby
15: is. He's one of the most famous All Blacks. Well, I love All Blacks. That's what you'd say.
17: It's the rugby team, yes.
15: The rugby team.
17: Yeah, you know you. All right, here we go with Jokic a couple years ago.
19: Do you know much about Giannis?
22: Sorry.
17: All right, so he's saying he doesn't know who Prime is. They're at CU yesterday because they're doing their training camp up there. They had a scrimmage today, by the way. And there's Prime talking to the team. And Prime's whole message is about Jokic.
15: Really?
17: Yeah, the whole thing he said was about this guy, Jokic, how great he is. Let me play it for you.
23: Crazy, he is who he is because what he do in the moment, right? Because you know you can count on him. That's the dog right there. That's the killer. Look at the killer here. That's the killer right there.
17: Look at him right there. That's the killer right there. Look at him right there. Jokic must be looking at this guy like,
15: huh?
17: I don't know who you are. You want to say nice things about me? All right, cool. Whatever. But I just found it ironic that Prime would walk into a scenario where the one guy he's praising the most has no freaking clue.
15: Yeah, but he may know I'm confused. 3 years later.
16: Do you think Jokic would know John Elway if he walked into a room?
15: No.
17: No.
16: Right.
15: No. Well,
17: no.
16: He might not even know who John Elway is.
15: Would he know Peyton Manning?
16: I think so.
17: Yes, because Manning's been to a bunch of Nuggets games.
15: And Manning, they were out at one. Didn't they go to one of Manning's practices? No, when Manning wasn't here.
17: He'd know Manning. He's been around. Manning's been around. I don't think Elway's been around at a lot of Nuggets games. I'm not saying he hasn't, but, you know, Manning has. Plus, you realize Manning owns a portion, or his wife does, of the Grizzlies. And Jokic is tied into everything basketball. Like, he would know stuff like that. But he didn't know who Russell Wilson was when he met him. And he was told, can you imagine that? I remember seeing it because you want to see Jokic next to Russell Wilson.
15: Well, didn't he switch jerseys with Von Miller one time?
16: He did?
15: Thought so.
17: Jokic did?
15: Yeah.
16: Thought he did a McKinnon one time. I don't know.
17: Well, he certainly knows the hockey guys. He knows all the hockey guys.
15: Yeah.
17: But hockey's just, I know. Anyways, I just thought it was funny.
15: I think he knows the Summit.
17: You tell me. Oh, there you go. That's fine, Dan. There you go, Vaughn. Although I think Jokic is probably just told, hey, this is somebody you should just, you know, whatever. And he's like, oh, okay. I think he just gets along.
16: What PR said, yeah.
17: That was
15: 2019.
17: Young, 7 years ago. Look at Jokic. Wow, man. He looks like a baby.
15: He looks like he's going to win a championship.
17: Yeah. All right. I got another story for you. Under the headline of awkward interviews. Jack Hughes, American hero, plays for the Devils, got in a cutlery glass accident. He missed 18 games, and he severed his hand. They were at a team dinner or something. It was, you know, it's kind of funny and kind of not funny at the same time, right?
15: 18 games.
16: What does that mean? A cutlery glass?
17: He had an accident that's unclear if it was with a broken glass or a knife. It still remains unclear to this day, but they're at a team dinner, and something happened during the dinner. Where a glass, knife, something cut
15: his hand.
17: Sliced his
15: hand up pretty good.
17: Yeah, and he had to have surgery, and he missed 18 games.
15: Which means there had to be some tendons involved.
17: Right. Probably a little scary, right?
15: Yeah.
17: Okay. Here's the ESPN interviewer between periods talking to him.
24: We have 40 minutes to go, so we got to keep working at it.
25: Well, it's great to see you healthy. It's wrap you in bubble wrap and use plastic cutlery this year. Does that sound good?
24: I mean, I think that's a weird joke, big game, but...
25: No sense of humor here in a big game, but I appreciate time, and he had a good start here this season.
17: Yeah, he had the game-winning goal, by the way, in that game, too. Talk about an interviewer who did not know what she was doing right then and there. Oh, you have a different opinion?
15: No, I'm just...
17: Oh, all right. Well, I mean, I think you can get away with jokes if you have built up a certain relationship with the athletes. But you're joking about your hand being severed?
15: An injury that almost cost you your career?
17: Where does that get funny? I mean, you got...
15: And you're telling a hockey player wrap you in bubble wrap?
17: You
15: or
17: better
15: a football
17: be,
15: player or anybody?
17: You better be like...
15: Hey, J.K. Dobbins, we're going to put you in bubble wrap.
16: Oh, J.K. not going to take that well.
15: No.
0: Any memes after that?
17: No, she's getting ripped apart left and
0: so
17: right.
0: So no memes of Jack Hughes, like, backhand her and skate off?
17: No, because that would be inappropriate. Anyways, that's that.
0: Yeah, that's bad. I on one hand, feel bad for the person, whoever it was. I don't even know their name. Don't need to know. Sex, creed, orientation, whatever, it doesn't matter. That's a bad question.
17: Yeah.
0: And that's untrained in that position.
17: You're taking a massive leap that you have that kind of relationship with that athlete to make a joke like that. I mean, that
0: they see you once or twice a year, maybe.
17: Yeah, man, you are really...
0: Yeah, that's
17: you're a stretch if you have that kind
0: that
17: of relationship.
0: That would be a stretch if you were the sideline person of who's he play for?
17: Devils.
0: That'd be a stretch if you're the New Jersey Devils regular sideline person.
15: Too personal.
17: I mean, like, you see relationships with, like, Eric Johnson and Nathan MacKinnon, you know, because, I don't know, they're best friends, and they've been friends for a long time. I mean, sometimes on the TNT thing they can get on that, but, like, a sideline reporter making a joke about how you almost cut your hand off?
0: There's a great video, again, I watch all the soccer stuff, but this Micah Richards is asking Jude Bellingham a question. And they've been kind of buddies, and they piled around on broadcast before, but it's like that. But the guy, the Micah Richards in person. So he asked this question, and he said, but your game, you've taken it to a level, blah, blah, blah. Mm-hmm. Jude Bellingham goes, when did you get so professional? And it was the greatest moment. Because they had a relationship.
17: Of course.
0: And it was a great question, but it shocked the guy because the guy actually asked a great question. But there's a relationship there. That's when you can joke. Yeah. Yeah, I feel bad for, to be honest with you.
17: All right, as we get ready for Nate and Andy, and they're going to be live from Choppers in Cherry Creek from 3 to 6, for Bud Light Football Friday and drink specials, Bud Light VIP tailgate passes, and your chance to win tickets to the Broncos Seahawks. You got the Broncos winning. Scott and I have the Broncos losing.
0: One score game.
17: Yeah, me too. And if something else sort of turns out, and we'll find out later during Nate and Andy, like if the injury report reveals something else. I did see video of Mike Evans was off to the side, and Trent Williams was practicing with the team. That's a report coming from...
15: Trent's going to definitely be playing in the game, but he is banged up.
17: Okay. And Evans looks like it's a coin flip. And if he's off to the side on Friday...
15: It's not a good indicator.
17: No, not good.
0: But Evans is just ribs. I mean, you know.
17: Okay.
0: That is true. But I know you're a wide receiver, but how many big hits do we see anymore?
15: Yeah, and it's just pain.
0: Pain,
15: all right. Pain on impact.
0: Needle them all up.
15: That's right.
17: We turn it over to our guy. If we're ready, we're good to go here with Krueger. Hey, Nate. Andy.
2: Joining you live from the Red Planet today, right outside the Kenny Rogers Roasters over here at Choppers, guys.
17: The lighting is spectacular.
2: Yeah, they've got the stage lighting up above us, which I think it works well with the bands. I don't know if it works for sports radio, but if you're coming out to Choppers today on a Bud Light Football Friday, just caution, we may use strobe effects. We don't know how wild things are going to get with the light show out here today. When the jam is peaking, you better watch out today on the Crackman and Lindahl show.
17: You guys, we have, Scott and I have the Niners taking it. Tyler's got the Broncos. You got an early vibe on this one?
2: Do I have to pick the Niners since I'm all red today?
17: I mean, there might be some guilt going in that direction. You don't have to, though. No. We'll toss it over to you guys, and I know you're going to have a guest here in a second, and enjoy your time at Choppers.
3: Well, apparently Kyle went late, so we don't have a guest.
2: Yeah, Kyle Shanahan's taking his sweet time today, getting through his press conference.
3: It's not just Sean Payton doing it to him. Kyle Shanahan's got a little bit of the lag.
2: Yes, so we await. But Darren McKee, everybody, check him out on Sunday.
3: You've earned your Friday, my man. You got two shows to do Sunday.
2: So you got 17 more shows to do this afternoon. Like you got a lot going on, man. That's Darren McKee. We are quite red, which honestly
3: I already had the red shirt on.
2: I know, so. you're really bringing the red today.
3: By the way, is it all right, do I meet your needs color wise or whatever? It's not the same, whatever, from 2 weeks ago, I think it was. The St. Hugh.
2: Oh, I'd forgotten about that.
3: Oh, I haven't.
2: You clearly had not.
3: I'm waiting. I'm lying in wait.
2: Struck a nerve.
3: You just wait. I'm getting you one day. You better watch what you wear now.
2: No, Andy, that was a couple of weeks ago. Andy, a couple of weeks ago, wore all the same color. He was.
3: I thought they all complimented. It wasn't the exact color.
2: He was monochromatic for a day.
3: One complimented. There was a light brown, a dark brown.
2: You're contrasting nicely today.
3: If I hadn't, it wouldn't have mattered.
2: With the red shirt and the khaki pants, you do kind of look like a Target employee, but still, you look great.
3: Look, this says rad.
2: Which?
3: Listen, you wore your... You didn't even look at what you took out of your... You got your mom's t-shirt on. Well, not your mom's. Your dad's undershirt on.
2: This is...
3: You and I are both a little tired. Why don't we put it out there?
2: Straight out of the Hanes 3.
3: We had a lot of fun last night.
2: And my finest fruit of the loom that I wore to work today. Andy and I, we were a lot of Andy and Nate yesterday on the Altitude Sports Radio family of radio stations as we did the show yesterday afternoon. And then last night, we were out at Legacy Stadium. We did... a little high school football 5A Centennial League matchup between Grandview and Eagle Crest. Grandview would win the game. 14-6 was the final score last night. Scored a touchdown on the opening drive. Turns out that would be all the scoring they would need. They held Eagle Crest to a couple of field goals. Got the victory. Fun one out there last night. Plus also... Last night, Andy, was, and we always like to share the high school football travails and adventures with everybody. Last night was the first time that we have ever needed to actually do maintenance on our own broadcast booth in order to be able to get through and call the game.
3: Yeah, we had no light, and then next thing I know, I hit the old halftime restroom break, and come back out, I'm like, we ought to go ask for a light bulb, and you've already got a ladder up there doing it.
2: I found an 8-foot step ladder, which in a room that had a ceiling that was maybe like eight feet one inch. So the 8-foot step, I got up on the step ladder. Didn't suffer an injury. I followed all the OSHA guidelines to the best of my ability. Was able to change the light bulb, and we were able to get through things. So, yeah, we did. That's the thing about hiring this crew, Andy. We do our own maintenance.
3: Yeah, because we just need it.
2: Yeah.
3: We just need it done.
2: We're good, man.
3: We're not even worried if you're going to do it. We just would like some light in the booth.
2: We get it done.
3: I'm bringing a light from the... We didn't get our sweet Regis lamp.
2: No.
3: Regis gave us a lamp.
2: They gave us a lamp last night.
3: We need a rider from here forward.
2: That's one of the things in our contract, rider, is...
3: that's the only thing.
2: We don't have contracts.
3: We need a
2: working
3: rider.
2: Light bulb. That is true. Don't you need a contract to have a rider?
3: To have a rider, you do. So...
2: What's the famous contract rider demands?
3: Wasn't like, you know what was funny? We did a Jim Rome. We brought him up yesterday. I was asking, is Pat McAfee the new Jim Rome at the end of the show? Because that was the comp I kind of came up with.
2: Mm-hmm.
3: I feel like Rome had some weird... We did a tour stop when I was at the other place with Don Martin. And I remember Don telling me he had a couple things where I was like, you're just trying to prove how big a deal you are, right? You don't really need that, don't you? Wasn't it no green M&Ms or no brown M&Ms something?
2: Van Halen had the no brown M&Ms. They wanted a bowl of M&Ms with all the brown M&Ms removed. And the lore of that is that Van Halen, they were of the belief that because of how complicated and elaborate their stage show was between pyrotechnics and everything else, they thought that that was an indicator as to whether or not the venue actually paid attention to
3: everything.
2: So they would do the show properly so the guys could do the show well and also do it safely. Because when you're up there with pyrotechnics, if you screw that up, it can go really, really bad.
3: Yeah.
2: And infamously has for some groups over the years.
3: Hatfield burned his hand. I was at,
2: again,
3: that Metallica tour I'm always talking about with GNR that came to... Mile High, it actually got bumped a bit, and then that's how Faith No More dropped off the tour, because he had burned his hand, I think, in Toronto or something,
2: okay.
3: And he had to have another guitarist come out on the road with him while he recovered enough to come out and at least sing.
2: So I found a good breakdown of ridiculous tour rider requests. Apparently Madonna, she ships the furniture in.
3: Really?
2: And requires to have the room decorated properly
3: for her
2: green room setup. So that's the, of what I understand. That's how Madonna would get down. The divas always, you got to figure, have the best ones. What baseball team was it? Was it the Pirates? It was a team that like you wouldn't have expected it of, but I want to say it might have been the Pirates who actually like supplied their players with mattresses, and every road trip, like they hired a moving truck and movers so that the players' like individualized mattress was taken into the hotel rooms so that the player could then get the maximum amount of sleep and in the right comfort and everything else, because they didn't want to mess around with like the various different hotel beds.
3: Now, I like the idea.
2: Yeah.
3: That
2: sleep,
3: like,
2: sleep is the ultimate performance-enhancing drug,
3: is.
2: They tell us, Andy.
3: It is.
2: Didn't J.J. Watt sleep like 17 hours a night or something like that?
3: Something like that.
2: In his cryo chamber?
3: Yeah.
2: Does he still do that as a broadcaster?
3: No idea.
2: Okay.
3: We'll
2: find that out.
3: The Pirates sound like too cheap an organization to have done that, though. I'd be surprised if it was them. But
2: you never
3: trust you.
2: But that's the thing. You never know like what's going to matter. Like what they decide, like, I'm not going to, you know, I'm not going to give you guys athletic tape.
3: Right.
2: But your mattresses are absolutely critical to me.
3: I'm not going to let you, have new bats or cleats, but we'll ship your mattress in. Here's the thing, though.
2: Yeah.
3: You go through all that trouble for them to meet a lady friend and not show up to sleep in said bed that night? I mean, it is a baseball road trip. You ever been in a locker room? I went to – so when Larry Walker
2: – I've been in a locker room.
3: I know you have. Sorry.
2: I've been in a locker room with you many
3: times.
2: That's
3: true. When Larry Walker – were we in the locker room for this together? When Larry Walker –
2: you ever watch a baseball game?
3: Sometimes. What's that? Say it again.
2: What's that?
3: I think you just said – do we have our guest? Okay.
2: Okay.
3: She doesn't need to hear the Larry Walker story. She's probably seen guys primping them to go out on the town, I'm sure.
2: Spring's like, for the love of God, will you dorks get on topic? It is a Bud Light Football Friday. We're live at Choppers in Cherry Creek. Nate Kreckman and Andy Lindahl. And we're getting you ready for the Broncos and the Niners coming up on Sunday afternoon in Santa Clara. Joining us right now, covering the San Francisco 49ers for NBC Bay Area, it is Jennifer Lee Chan. Jennifer, welcome to the show. How are you?
4: I'm good. How are you guys doing?
2: We're doing great. Thank you so much for giving us some time here today. Jennifer, can you name all the people that play wide receiver for the San Francisco 49ers? Who are these guys?
4: Do you want the ones that are actually active for the game, or do you want all of them that have been on the roster since training camp?
2: I was going to say, is the IR list longer than the ones that are actually available to play?
4: Quite nearly. There are 16 guys on IR right now, and I think they're kind of at their max of how many guys they could bring back. It's really weird how the injuries have kind of bunched up at the beginning of the season, but they are hopeful that they'll get a lot of these guys back. And if you're talking about wide receivers, especially Deshaun Stribling, who had a deltoid surgery in his ankle. I thought they were all in the shoulders, but apparently there's one in your ankle. And then DeMarcus Robinson, who has a high ankle sprain. So Christian Kirk working his way back from a calf injury. He may be back from practice after next week, and the list goes on.
2: What's going on with Mike Evans? Has he been ruled out, do we know?
4: No, Kyle Shanahan just got off the podium, and Mike Evans is questionable with a rib injury.
2: Okay. What do you expect out of Evans? If he can go, what do you think he's capable of? Because so far he's been a nice addition for Brock Purdy in that offense.
4: Oh, yeah, he really has been. I would say Mike Evans is really kind of one of those old-school players. I think he goes out there and tries to play as much as possible. And, you know, if he gets hit, you know, we'll see how long he lasts out there. But I know that he's going to suit up. I would think he's listed as questionable. He's just one of those guys, and you see them kind of the older guys that, you know, just want to go out there and play ball, and he does. And so I think he's going to go out there, and we'll see how long he can last. I would hope they don't make him go across the middle, but we'll see what happens at game-wise.
2: Jennifer, one more receiver question, and it's because I think it is a fascinating matchup between that receiver group and those DBs and what that then means for George Kittle and Christian McCaffrey. But Deebo Samuel, back in San Francisco, had the hook and ladder touchdown last week, and you know they I believe the tracking had him at up over 20 miles an hour as he broke away for that 80-yard touchdown. But Deebo Samuel, of what you have seen out of him so far, What version of Debo is playing right now for the San Francisco 49ers? Is this peak Debo, or is it something just below that?
4: Oh, it's peak Debo. He came in more fit than I think he's ever been. He's worked harder than I think he's ever worked. I think, you know, it's one of those things where you think maybe the grass is greener, and now he really, really appreciates where he is. And I think that he's worked really hard to get to where he's at, and the work is paying off. He came in fit and lean and mean. Trent Williams, George Kittle, Christian McCaffrey all said, I think he's in the best shape he's ever been in. So to see him break off an 80-yard run is not surprising, and I think they will use him both as a running back and a wide receiver as they have in the past.
3: All right, Jennifer, speaking of guys that come back to find out the grass maybe isn't greener, let's talk about our old friend Dre Greenlaw, who, frankly, we hardly got to know. He was injured his whole year pretty much with the Broncos, it felt like. I saw some tweet today that maybe he's got, I guess Kyle said something about maybe him having a little bit of a grudge to grind against the Broncos this weekend. Has there been any of that storyline reporting? Do you know anything about that?
4: Well, we actually didn't get to talk to him this week because he had a pretty major quad contusion. So I don't know whether he took a helmet or a shoulder or a knee to a quad, but he was out this week. And I know the quad injury is what he kept him out last year. So when we first heard it was a quad injury, all of us were like, oh, no, that's not good. But it was a contusion. So I think he's going to play. I think he's very much up for this game because, you know, I think they all are when it's the team that they were playing on before. So Dre Greenlaw, though, has been playing so well. He and Fred Warner just know what the other one is thinking and going to do before they think and do it. So it's a seamless transition, and the fact that they are together really kind of masks all the injuries on the defensive line. And they haven't been able to get a ton of pressure. Last week was a little bit better, but it's been tough for the defensive line. And now Nick Bosa out for multiple weeks. It's been difficult for them, so having Dre Greenlaw and Fred Warner behind them really has helped the defense.
2: We're talking to Jennifer Lee Chan. She covers the 49ers for NBC Bay Area. This offense is absolutely clicking. Best offense in the NFL so far. Brock Purdy leading the league in both passer rating and touchdown passes. Jennifer, all right, let's step back for a minute. They played the Rams in Australia, and I believe the Rams flight landed 2 minutes before kickoff. They played Miami, and they played Arizona. Now getting ready to take on Denver here this week. Like, this San Francisco offense about to have their toughest task of the year. Do you expect any regression this week, or is this an offense that, quite frankly, it's looked like they can score every time they touch the ball? Is that really what this group is this year?
4: I mean, this is their biggest test for sure. I mean, the defenses that they've faced, you know, I think everybody thought the Rams were going to be a tougher challenge, but, you know, I think in the Southern Hemisphere it was, you know, a different story. So I think that this has definitely been kind of marked on the calendar as where the season really kind of gets going, and it is going to be a bigger challenge. And they are so well acquainted with Talanoa Hufanga, and, man, his last game was incredible. He knows this offense really well. He knows the traits and behaviors of Debo Samuel, of Brock Purdy, of Christian McCaffrey, and George Kittle. So it's kind of, you know, he's had a peek behind the curtain. He's going to have his opportunities. George Kittle said, you know, he's going to get his plays. He's going to guess right. He's so instinctual, but there's also going to be times where he might guess wrong. So they're hoping that it's more on the guessing wrong side than the guessing right side instinctually.
3: All right. You know, we're very excited to watch this game this weekend, but it sounds like it's going to be really hot. How legitimate a story is this going to be? I mean, you know, early season football, we're used to hot, but is this unusually hot for that area of the country we're talking about this time of year?
4: I'm not looking forward to being on the field. I'll just tell you that. It's very, very warm, and especially on that side of the field where the away team sits, they're facing the sun. But recently, this year, the NFL, or I don't know where the NFL did it, but most equipment staffs have kind of put together these canopies that hang over the benches, but that at least gives them a little bit of shade. But it's going to be in the mid-90s, and it is very hot there. It cools down at night, but that 1 o'clock, it gets just warmer from there with the sun out, so definitely need to hydrate. They had one player, Grayson Halton, rookie last week, go out with cramps, pretty bad ones. So I know that's definitely a focus to stay hydrated so they don't have that issue this week.
2: Well, Jennifer, we really appreciate it. Thanks for giving us a few minutes here this afternoon. And, hey, like we said, enjoy the game on Sunday and do your best to stay cool.
4: Thank you so much. Appreciate you talking to you guys.
2: All right, Jennifer Lee Chan covering the San Francisco 49ers for NBC Bay Area. Yep, biggest test for the 49ers. Andy, here's the question. After Mahomes, after Trevor Lawrence, after Matthew Stafford, after him, now you go. You take on Brock Purdy, okay, with George Kittle, we should note that, with Christian McCaffrey, who I think is pretty good. She says we're getting peak Debo. Okay.
3: Trent Williams.
2: Trent Williams,
3: yeah.
2: Not bad. Heard of him? Yeah. Like bunch of good players on this offense. Is this actually the true biggest test that the Denver defense has had so far?
3: Yeah, honestly, I think, and that includes Kansas City even after what we've seen, and I'm going to say even after watching Kansas City, yes, in my opinion, this is the biggest test because this all of a sudden, I think we knew this would be a tough game, but part of me was just snidely going, yeah, we'll see how healthy they are because they're never healthy. And even though they're not healthy, they still look
2: still
3: like,
2: awesome.
3: I think of this six-game gauntlet we all talked about at the beginning, this looks like the game that's going to be the toughest, and you're in their place. And apparently now we're throwing in unusual heat there, so that's going to factor in. But, yeah, look, man, Vance Joseph and Kyle Shanahan have matched up a lot. Vance Joseph has not always fared well in these matchups. Now, he got him, I think, last time, wasn't it, when Sean first got here. They held him down pretty good. Was that Bo's rookie year or Russ year where the Niners came to town? I think they played a Sunday night game here. Do you remember that? I know Vance Joseph's defense held up pretty good then, but I just worry about this matchup, man. I can't get 2017 out of my mind and George Kittle just running free all around that Broncos secondary. So I hope that's not what we're in for coming up this weekend.
2: Let's see. All matchups here, according to Pro Football Reference.
3: I want to say it was a 2023.
2: Last matchup, 2022. The Paxi Broncos defeated the San Francisco 49ers in a barn burner, Andy, 11-10.
3: So that wasn't even a... That was even a Vance defense.
2: Nope.
17: Boy, that was Garoppolo stepping in the back of the end zone.
3: Oh, my God, that's right.
2: Yeah,
3: I'm trying to remember DC was, though, for Haxey.
2: Who was the 2022 Broncos defensive coordinator? Was Ejiro Evero.
3: Oh, that's right. All right.
2: Yeah.
3: Pretty darn good DC as well. Should have remembered that one.
2: You know what's kind of funny is when you pull up the 2022 Broncos on Pro Football Reference. Maybe this is just something that'll only entertain me.
3: It asks
2: me,
3: you why.
2: But what are you doing?
3: Why do you care?
2: Go outside. Call a loved one. Yeah, do something
3: you've
2: better.
3: You've been scrolling too long.
2: Read a book, you loser.
3: There's no reason to inquire about this group.
2: No, so when you pull up the 2022 Broncos, like, It says under head coach, Jerry Rossberg and Nathaniel Hackett.
3: Ooh, he doesn't even get top billing?
2: He doesn't. Haxey doesn't even get top billing on that team.
3: Coach wins.
2: Like, you know, like OC, Justin Outen, DC, Ejiro Evero, head coach, Jerry Rossberg and Nathaniel Hackett. Even though technically in that game, Haxey still would have been the head coach.
3: Yeah, but remember, I think you're right, but when did Coach come into our life? Because then Coach was overseeing the coach, which I guess does make Coach
2: when
3: the coach.
2: He rolled in, what, like week four, week three, week four?
3: I think
2: four?
3: After everybody in the stadium had to count down the clock for Haxey and Russ.
2: Yeah, they were like, we need a coach for our coach.
3: And that was Houston, wasn't it?
2: Yeah. We need a coach for our coach, so get us Coach immediately.
3: Which makes Coach the coach.
2: Yes. And then Nathaniel Hackett was fired, and Coach just remained as the coach.
3: And actually did better under Coach.
2: Yes. So, really, if you think about it, they had three coaches. They had Coach, and they had Coach back in 2022.
3: Like quarterbacks, they didn't really have any coaches.
2: They didn't.
3: If you have too many, you know, QBs, you don't have any. Same with coaches.
2: Oh, my God. The first 3 weeks of that season.
3: That's why I'm telling you, Pro Football Reference wants to know what your problem is.
2: 17-16, they lost in Seattle.
3: Yeah.
2: That was the 64-yard field goal.
3: We thought it was great to go for a record field goal in a windy place.
2: They actually beat Houston at home.
3: But that was brutal to watch, and the crowd had to keep counting the clock down. Remember, that was not a C.J. Stroud Houston team. Wasn't that some old Patriots quarterback, that dude that always ended up back at...
2: Was that Brian Hoyer?
3: I think it was. I think that was a Hoyer-led Texans team, as they, I think, played purposely for a high pick.
2: No, the quarterback that night was Davis Mills.
3: Well,
2: Davis Mills was the quarterback that day for the Houston Texans.
3: He played about as well as Colorado Mills is doing right now.
2: And then in week three, the Broncos defeated the San Francisco 49ers 11-10 on Sunday Night Football. America watched that game.
3: Did we try to think that that was going to be the turning point?
2: Who
3: the hell played for the Niners that night? My God.
2: Andy, I promise you, I don't remember what my take would have been after that game, but I promise you, I didn't think it was a turning point.
3: You hated the moment Haxey after the first presser.
2: I hated that team so much.
3: And then the moment that he decided a long field goal to win the game and not try to pick up a first down was the move, you were out on him.
2: Yep, that's all it took.
3: I will always give you credit for that. I was like, well, you're jumping the gun a little quickly. Then we all got Nate's bag by the time it was Halloween, I think?
2: Eventually,
3: like,
2: everybody came around. I got to everybody eventually. Actually, Nathaniel Hackett got to everybody eventually. It is Craig Manalindo. We're out here at Choppers on a Bud Light Football Friday. You can sign up to win Broncos Seahawks tickets on a Bud Light Football Friday.
3: With VIP passes.
2: With VIP passes. So that is very cool. Get some Bud Light specials here today while you're out here at Choppers. Andy, television's everywhere. You can't swing a dead cat without hitting a TV in this place.
3: We got a big golf tournament going on, apparently.
2: We do. They've got the big screen. We're in front of the big screen, just under 300 square inches on that bad boy.
3: Yeah, this sucker's huge.
2: That's a large television.
3: I'd like to play some Halo on that.
2: Yeah, that is good. The other one, 180. So the room is bookended by giant televisions. In addition to, like, every other TV.
3: Even though we're in front of this TV, we're not blocking your view.
2: Not at all. No, you can still see that putt not go in live and in person at the Bank of Utah Championship if you need to. 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
12: It's a Bud Light Football Friday.
0: Yeah, boy! Come on!
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0: Well, Broncos on three, one, two, three! Broncos!
12: Nate Kreckman, Andy Lindahl.
0: Great job, fellas! Great job!
12: This is Kreckman and Lindahl. 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

0: Day, Bud Light, official beer sponsor of the Denver Broncos. Remember to please enjoy responsibly. We're getting you ready for your football weekend that will be, including a lot of conversation about the Broncos and the Niners. We're out here at Chopper's Cherry Creek today. And come out and get a ice cold Bud Light, hang out with us. We're on stage today. In fact, Andy Lindahl has promised if enough of you show up for the show today, he will stage dive.
1: Oh, yeah?
0: Yes. You don't remember when you said that to me? So Andy Lindahl has already guaranteed a full stage dive if he has enough people here to be able to catch him. How many would that require, by the way? What kind of crowd would we need?
1: I mean, I'm still a solid 200.
0: Yeah.
1: So, enough for people. I'm probably 100 people. I don't think it'd take that many.
0: No, I don't. Although, if it was just drunk Murakami and his translator, I believe in those guys.
2: Maybe hungover.
1: I swear, when he talked the line about not speaking English, I thought he was paying homage to 16 Candles. He's probably too young to even know what that movie is, right?
0: I don't think culturally or
1: well, I know, but sometimes you catch a movie. Look, again, I'm sure he's at a hotel where he's bored, and that thing pops on.
0: I don't think any time that an Asian says they don't speak English, it necessarily is
1: an homage. No, I'm not saying that, but I thought that with all the stuff, I felt like he was just skitzed, you know, he's up there. What did George say? He's scatting all over me or whatever? I thought he was just dropping one-liners, and I just assumed he was being funny.
0: Yeah. Well, he was being funny.
1: Well, he sounded like he spoke everything just fine to me. He knew exactly what he was being asked. Hungover, you betcha.
2: Thank you so much.
0: He didn't go full Ichiro, though. There weren't a bunch of F-bombs in there. He kept it clean. He kept it appropriate for family television. Hey, Andy, there's another 49ers story going on here today ahead of this Denver-San Francisco matchup. Did you see this? The NFL has suspended 49ers owner Jed York 6 games and fined him $500,000 for violating the personal conduct policy. York has pleaded no contest to a pair of misdemeanor charges in Ohio in August after his arrest on suspicion of engaging in prostitution. He did not attend any of the Niners' first 3 games, which count as time served toward the suspension.
1: Shut up. I was going to ask, suspending him, what does that really do? Seriously.
0: He's there.
1: He's not. What does it matter?
0: He's
1: you're not running football things day to day.
0: He's not allowed to go.
1: Oh no.
0: He loves going.
1: Oh.
0: He loves his personal owner's suite.
1: Probably should have thought of that before the other place he decided to go.
0: Well-appointed fireplace with his bearskin rug.
1: Everybody was like, "Why didn't he pay more for what he was looking for?" Well, now he did. Now it's a half mil. That enough for you?
0: Also, we don't know what people's interests are, okay? Everybody's got their thing. So anyway, he has been suspended and fined $500,000.
1: I just don't understand. You're suspending him, and you know, now he's already halfway through. It's just stupid to me. Just dumb.
0: No, it's time already, sir.
1: Yeah. Great.
0: He gets credit for the 3 games
1: sure.
0: He didn't go to.
1: Yeah.
0: Are we sure he wasn't in Ohio while he wasn't going to these games? Are we sure?
1: Back there trying to. I don't know, man. Okay. All right.
0: Here's my question.
1: Again, what did we accomplish with this? Does he learn a lesson?
0: I was going to say, like, for the $500,000 fine. Because they were in East Palestine, Ohio, a short drive from Youngstown, and wasn't it he was in a trailer park,
1: yes,
0: right?
1: That was the story.
0: Yeah, I feel like take

0: characters.
1: Yeah.
0: Yeah.
1: We're going to break it all down.
0: Hey, we talked about it on the broadcast. They're not doing well via the success rate. Well, the Broncos aren't either, because their success rate on first down, the rate of plays on which they gain at least 4 yards, 31.5%. There is only one team in the NFL that is worse, the 0-3 Miami Dolphins.
1: It again goes back to why I cannot explain how they do what they do.
0: Yeah.
1: How you go from
0: that
1: statistics that live in the zero win category.
0: Right.
1: To
0: being 2-1.
1: No team can figure you out in the second half.
0: Yeah. Let's hear from Bo Nix, because Bo talked about this the other day, specifically citing the Broncos' first down issues offensively.
2: Well, I think all the above. As an organization, you look at it all the above. Obviously, as players, we look at technique and we look at execution. Coaching staff, they're looking at game plan and that all that. So we're all, you know, looking at ways that each of us can get better and have a faster start. And I don't think we're further off than what everybody's exaggerating it, but I do think it's just going to be a play here, a play there, a third down conversion, one drive in a first quarter, and then all of a sudden we catch rhythm a little bit faster. But I just think it all goes back to what are we doing on first down to get us to second and third down. You know, are we getting first downs early in drives, or are we having to go first down, second down, third down? That's just exhausting as an offense in general. So the best teams that start fast, they typically just stay out of third down.
1: Yeah, I don't think we're exaggerating it. There's a whole bunch of games that suggest the first half. Like, again, this is a line of questioning that's existed for a very long time in this town.
0: Yeah.
1: So I don't think it's exaggerated. And it's not just our first down. We take a series of first downs right there. What everybody trying to answer this question, I don't even think they're real sure why it goes from one thing to the next. Do you know what I mean? Because it's like you go from looking like you're uncomfortable and completely out of rhythm and not on the same page to one of the best offenses in the NFL in the second half.
0: Well,
1: they always look like they're just some kind of machine in the second half, and particularly the fourth quarter.
0: Quick point. They're not that.
1: I know.
0: Even in the second half, they're not that. But they actually do manage to put together some drives, and then they've gotten the well-timed plays out of their defenses when they've needed to. And it's like we've been doing the first half, second half thing, or first three quarters, fourth quarter thing. We've been doing that all week long. The reality is, like, in the big picture, this team just has too many empty possessions. Just too many possessions of nothing. And like, we can cite all the reasons why that is. You're banged up at running back and your run game's not getting going at all. Your quarterback is struggling when he's dealing with any kind of pressure, and defenses are blitzing you way more. I think I generally hit the two biggest issues that they're having right there. But it's like in its entirety right now, this offense is just, they're having a rough go of it, and you worry about it in a game like this, where you're going up against an offense in San Francisco that we just assume is good for 20-plus points. Even against an outstanding Denver defense, I have to assume that they're good for 20-plus points in this matchup. So offensively, you have to be better. Now, the good news is San Francisco's defense is not awesome. Even with Fred Warner, like, they're not great, and they're super banged up in the front, and they can't stop the run. Like, there are opportunities for Denver to move the ball and put points on the board this week. It's just, we know that things always get tougher on the road.
1: All right, couple quick notes, one quick note, a question for you.
0: Okay.
1: We did get the final injury report. Dondre Tillman, no surprise, he's out. Everybody else is a go. Everyone was a full today. DJ Jones popped up yesterday. Was limited on Thursday, but he's a full go. Everyone else has been full throughout the week. That includes Marvin Mims, so it looks like Marvin Mims
0: That's good.
1: In action. We're done with the adventure at punt return, although wasn't that Katsis? Wasn't it Katsis?
0: Colby Katsis.
1: Yeah, he was fun. At least it was fun.
0: A little too fun.
1: Let me ask you this.
0: A lot of fun.
1: Yeah. I forgot what I wanted to ask you. I was going to try to fake it till I could remember what I wanted to ask you, but I had a question in relation to the game, and I just spaced.
3: Yeah, he's drunk.
1: That's right. Hey, no, there's no doubt, man. It's a Bud Light Football Friday, if you haven't heard, there, Spring.
0: The game kicks off at 2:25, Andy.
1: Yeah.
0: It's on CBS.
1: But we aren't going to get the top crew.
0: No Jim Nantz, get Kevin Harlan.
1: Oh,

0: I remember now. Adam Rank, because you brought up the 49ers run defense. Adam Rank said, it wasn't actually Adam Rank, it was the other guy on the show, but his sleeper this week is J.K. Dobbins for fantasy. If you had to pick a Broncos back to go off against this porous run defense as you just described,
1: would that be him
0: or would that be R.J. Harvey?
1: I'd go R.J. Harvey.
0: Yeah, I was going to say.
1: Yeah, I'd go with the healthy back right now. Like, I'm concerned about J.K. Dobbins. He does not have the burst. And
0: the highlights I saw, there were a couple where last year, if you just sleep, like they showed the run in Jacksonville where they opened up the left side. All he had to do was escape one tackler. It was a linebacker, no less, not a DB. He does that. He's off for like a 40, 50-yard gain. He couldn't do it, and it's happened two or three times where the last guy he's asked to elude, he just can't seem to do it.
1: If he gets to the second level, like he's got to be able to bust it and turn a 5-yard gain into an 8-yard gain or a 12-yard gain or break another tackle. And you're gone for 30, or you're gone for 45, or whatever it is. I really worry about his ability to be able to do that right now. I think Harvey is the more dangerous back at the moment. I think really that's the dude that I would have to say if I was looking for fantasy value out of a Denver running back. And against San Francisco, there's value to be had. You should be able to get a good game out of your backs. I mean, I'll say this. If Dobbins really isn't all that banged up, this is the get-right opportunity against these guys. This is not a good run defense. J.K. Dobbins should be able to – he should make some hay this week. But I worry about how healthy he is, and R.J. Harvey's just dynamic, man.
0: All right. With that being
1: Andy,
0: the case –
1: Andy, I'll tell you this, man, and I don't know if this happened for you, but I got pretty convinced watching Harvey in practice every day during camp. I thought he looked really, really good, and he looked like a player that was kind of – he was past all of his overthinking issues, which can plague young players. It looked like he was playing instinctual football, and when he does, his natural athleticism takes over, and he's a dynamic player.
0: Yeah, I always thought he was going to be good in the passing game. I still want to see a little bit more in the run game in the game to show me that you could be the guy, because if Dobbins continues along, how about this? If they don't have a good game this week, can we zero in and just say the run game is the problem with the Broncos?
1: Yeah.
0: Is that really one of the big keys to the slow starts?
1: I think it's a pretty big one, absolutely. Yeah, run game, and we're circling the ability to be able to keep pressure off of Bo and the ability of Bo to get the ball out of his hands. And other than that, the offense is going great.
0: Other than that, everything's just fine.
1: That's Sandy Lindahl. I am Nate Kreckman. It's a Bud Light Football Friday. We are live at Choppers here in Cherry Creek on a Bud Light Football Friday, Bud Light Specials. And get down here, hang out with us, because you can sign up to win Broncos Seahawks tickets on Thursday Night Football, courtesy of our friends at Bud Light. You can win passes for the VIP tailgate. Very cool. So if you want to win those, well, you got to show up here at Choppers and hang out with us.
0: Have something from the scratch kitchen.
1: That's right.
0: What did you say? The Philly cheesesteak egg rolls is what you recommend.
1: I'm told the Philly egg rolls are worth ending your life immediately for.
0: Really?
1: Yes. Well, to die for was the phrase. I just wanted to add a little bit of color to it. So get down here and have the Philly egg rolls at Choppers in Cherry Creek. Andy Lindahl, Nate Kreckman, Altitude Sports Radio 92.5.
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12: Scott Friday, Bud Light Football Friday. We play Ska on Fridays. 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Please remember to enjoy responsibly. Andy, today, Sean Payton fielded a question about Bo Nix's seemingly high amount of passes that have been batted at the line of scrimmage.
13: Collinsworth seemed to get a little tired of it the other night.
12: Here was Sean Payton's response to that particular issue currently plaguing the offense.
14: Well, sometimes you just got to be careful when you look at it and relative to the pocket. Sometimes it's anticipation, you know, with an interior throw. If it's an epidemic, then we're going to talk about it more. But I think in a game where I think that can, you know, sometimes it's a sign of someone in the D-line that's very well coached. You know, if you feel like a certain quarterback's going to be tough to sack, then this is the time it's getting thrown. Usually when that happens, though, that defensive line's getting coached well. If it comes up three times in a game, for instance.
12: All right, Andy. It's a good question to ask of Sean. And, yes, through 3 weeks, Bo Nix has four batted passes. That is the second most in the NFL. Only Jared Goff with five has more. So Bo right now, second highest amount of batted passes at the line of scrimmage. Parker Gabriel, though, broke this down this week in the Denver Post, and a little bit of food for thought here. So Bo, his rookie year, 2024, had the second most batted passes in the NFL. Only Cooper Rush had more. Last year, that number dropped to 13, which was the ninth most in football. So 29 batted passes through his first 2 years in the NFL. But Parker also made this point. He did lead the NFL with 612 pass attempts last year. So higher volume of pass attempts means also
13: more opportunities to get him knocked down.
12: Yeah, and he was sixth in pass attempts his rookie year. So if you were to break it all down, and Parker did this in the Denver Post, bat percentage, the percentage of passes that were batted down, using Pro Football Reference, then Bo Nix was sixth in the NFL his rookie year and 14th last year.
10: Okay.
12: So it feels like it's a lot, but like if you consider the high amount of pass attempts, it's kind of middle of the road to like upper third of the NFL. So it's not that bad, even though batted passes are inherently bad.
10: Yeah.
12: So another issue for the offense to deal with.
10: Yeah, like, again, I guess I don't know what to do with it as long as they're winning games, right? You hate to see it on a big play, and there are a couple times. I guess the ones that I would get frustrated with, and I think there was one of these last week, was where it feels like you're staring down where you're going to put it, and that's why it gets batted down.
12: Yeah.
10: Messy pocket, you're just trying to get it out of there. Defensive player gets his hand up because he's not going to get home. That's one thing. But I felt like he had a flare out where he was trying, and I think it could have been a big play. The defender knew what he was doing, basically took a wide route on his rush, basically kind of dropped out of there, then jumped up and batted it down. Those are the ones that you don't want to necessarily have, right?
12: Yeah.
10: Because it means you're staring down your intent.
12: Well, and you don't want those plays to result then. Ideally, if a pass is batted, it just gets batted down. You don't want it to turn into a tip and an interception.
10: Again, you and I saw an interesting one last night.
12: Sure
10: in
12: did.
10: The game with Grandview and Eagle Crest, where a defensive end knocked it down, then both the tackle and the end were wrestling for the football. It ultimately stayed Eagle Crest, but I'd never seen that.
12: That was exciting for the offensive lineman. He gets credit for a reception, technically,
10: yeah.
12: I guess, on that play.
10: After he wrestled it away.
12: Right.
10: I don't know who actually got the first possession of it, but they were blocking each other, then they were fighting for a football.
12: Hey, we know possession didn't change. That's all that matters. Yeah, so batted passes, yet another problem for the Broncos to try and fix with their offense. Sean Payton today was asked about Quinn Meinerz and a player that has become, like, he's got the accolades and he's got the PFF grades and, you know, he's throwing Aaron Donald around.
10: Who, like, by the way, is going to miss the game this weekend.
12: Yeah, so the world is noticing how good Quinn Meinerz is. Sean Payton was asked today about Quinn and the kind of player that he is.
14: Yeah, it starts with a lot of things with him. You know, his athleticism is rare, you know, and so then you put that with the work ethic, the toughness, and, you know, it wasn't long ago I remember looking at the draft stuff, and then every once in a while you'll get some video and he was running through the woods with a tree on his back, and it just, you separate yourself when one of those videos comes out. And I've seen a guy jump out of a swimming pool, land on the concrete with 2 feet. So I'd always remember you're the guy that jumped out of the swimming pool. But besides that, you know, holy cow. I mean, I think a lot of it's just his passion. He loves football, loves his teammates, and it's contagious. But you have to be a real good athlete at that size to do the stuff he's doing.
12: Running through the forest with the trees.
10: Yeah.
12: Got Sean's attention. Because, yeah, he was drafted before Sean got here.
10: Well, we all – look, man, I know what Sean's talking about. I think we all see these videos prior to the draft, and he was – you know, wasn't he, like, punching the wood and doing all the stuff Sean kind of described? I'm trying to remember who the player was that jumped out of the pool and right onto the concrete just to show his athleticism. And I think in some ways, you know, in the NFL, we're now in an era where – you know, ever since Mike Mabula,
12: Tristan Wirfs jumped out of the
10: pool. Oh, how about that? That's a pretty good player.
12: Yeah, not bad, right?
10: That guy turned out to be all right for the Bucs. Matter of fact, the guy we thought the Broncos might decide to trade up instead of taking Jerry Jeudy. Ooh, what could have been?
12: Hey, Jerry Judy's 3-1, baby.
10: How about
12: Don't
10: that?
12: Go sleeping on Jerry Jeudy.
10: Yeah, it's all
12: making
10: magical.
12: Big tough catches last night. Yeah, look out for those Browns at 3-1.
10: I do want to talk about that at some point, but hey, my main point is we've all seen the draft guy that you're like, all right, there's a lot of hype. You're going to be anything in the NFL, and you know what? Meinerz has turned into being worth all the hype in the NFL.
12: Yeah, I mean, there's a lot of you know, big, strong people that can carry trees around in the woods.
10: Sure, that don't play football
12: that aren't very good at football.
10: Yeah,
12: yeah, I don't know. Would Paul Bunyan, would he have been?
10: He did with Babe the Blue Ox.
12: Good on an O-line.
10: Yeah, I think he would have been. Now, again, you want to talk about not seeing over your linemen. That might have been a problem.
12: A little too tall. Yeah.
10: By the way, you know what? Real quick for Bo Nix, it's not always a quarterback's fault. Sometimes you're supposed to cut a guy down to open up the throwing lane. It doesn't always happen.
12: I feel like Paul Bunyan kind of profiles more of a tight end.
10: Yeah, that would have been a big target.
12: Good red zone target,
10: sure.
12: Obviously.
10: It would have been tough for a linebacker to cover. Now, I don't know what his 40 speed was. There was nothing in the fable about his 40 speed.
12: Long strider, though.
10: I would think.
12: Yeah. Mm-hmm. Yeah, glide.
10: They'd have been testing him every week, though.
12: Really glides.
10: I don't know if he'd have passed the PED protocols, but we'll see.
12: You calling Paul Bunyan a juicer?
10: He might have juiced, yeah. I'm putting it out there.
12: We don't know what Paul
10: Look,
12: Bunyan
10: pal,
12: was doing.
10: Your big axe and your ox. I don't know what you got going on in that woods.
12: What kind of weird ox steroids
10: you're taking?
12: What kind
10: of Russian stuff? You're going to Europe or something? Well, he went to Europe to get right for wood chopping season.
12: He's been eating ox testicles.
10: Sure.
12: Okay.
10: Oxtail. Although I don't think Babe the Blue Ox would have allowed that. Why was it named Babe, by the way?
12: I don't know. Why is anybody named anything? Babe the Blue Ox. Was he named after Babe Ruth? I have no idea. Does he go back before Babe Ruth, by the way? When did Paul Bunyan happen? Or when did he like come into the folklore?
10: Not sure.
12: Okay.
10: I don't know.
12: All right,
10: probably around the time people needed wood chopped a lot more than what we got going on now.
12: Ah, the first known reference of Paul Bunyan in print appeared on March 17th, 1893, issue of the Gladwin County Record. Mm-hmm. Paul Bunyan getting ready while the water is high to take his drive out. The line was presumably an inside joke as it appeared over 15 years before any commercial use of the Paul Bunyan name. Who made all the money off of Paul Bunyan?
10: A guy named Paul Bunyan.
12: Who owns Paul Bunyan?
10: Paul. Guy, you know what we're going to find out? The guy that actually created Paul Bunyan was just a dude named Paul with all sorts of nasty stuff on his feet.
12: I was going to say, a guy with really uncomfortable shoes.
10: Yeah, yeah.
12: All right. We did our research for everybody today. Hey, you're welcome. It's a Bud Light Football Friday. Nate Crackman and Andy Lindell out here at Choppers, Cherry Creek on Altitude Sports Radio 92.5.
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28: Starting to get busy out here. We've got some problems. Crash on the west end. Eastbound 70 at 44th Ward Road. A slow there back to Colfax. Nearly a 15-minute delay. Stall northbound I-25 at 144th in the left lane. Audible makes traffic less of an annoyance and more of an opportunity for another chapter. 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
3: All right, we begin hour number two on a Bud Light Football Friday. Choppers Cherry Creek, get down here. You can sign up. That's right, sign up to win Broncos Seahawks tickets. We'll do a giveaway today. Also, Bud Light VIP tailgate passes. Bud Light, official beer sponsor of the Denver Broncos. Please remember to enjoy responsibly. Jeff Legwald coming up 20 minutes after 4 o'clock. Looking forward to talking to Jeff as he wrote this week about the issues that everyone's talking about with the Broncos. Is can they keep pulling off unlikely comeback victories? They have now come back from down at least 14 or more 4 times in Sean Payton's 3-plus seasons as the head coach of the Broncos. Talanoa Hufanga saying this week, hey, like, we just rise in those situations. Bo saying that feels like it's our DNA. Meanwhile, I think Sean Payton's hair gets grayer by the day with every contest that they go out and play. Sean hates this.
4: Oh, yeah. He's been talking about it for 3-4 years.
3: Like, he likes winning. There's no doubt he likes winning. He likes going to the playoffs and going to the AFC Championship game. Those things are great, but, like, for a guy like Sean, who's as detail-oriented a coach as there ever is, like, it's every possession is just pass-fail. And all the fail that he deals with, especially in the first half of these games, like, he puts together a game plan. He and Davis and VJ got this thing clicked. They know exactly what they want to do going into a football game. And then the team comes out and just does bupkis in the first half, and you know it makes him go absolutely berserk. It's why he says things like calling Bo Nix Ferris Bueller or whatever he does. It's just like, okay, this guy's driving me nuts. And then they pull their heads out. They settle into the game. The defense makes big plays. They keep it within striking distance. The offense finally finds some footing, and somehow the Broncos win.
4: Yeah, well, I mean, you know, Sean, how many times did we talk about Sean's defenses when he was in New Orleans? How many times was the headline?
3: A lot of times we talked about it of like, if you guys only had a defense right. That wasn't 32nd, you'd probably be in the playoffs.
4: They were really good, plus they had Cam Hayward.
3: Yeah.
4: You know what I mean? Everything was about how great that offense was. He's just not used to living this coaching life. And, you know, I'm sure there's a little bit of frustration that I give up the play calling, the thing that I love to do, and so on and so forth. And now this thing hasn't looked terribly much different than it did when I was calling the plays. So what did we do that for as well? And it just, but again, it's just what this team seems to be. As long as they keep winning, no one's going to complain. Well, maybe we'll complain.
3: No, but we'll complain
4: because we have been.
3: Yes,
4: but again, it's just they find a way to get it done. It's amazing to me because they've got this MO, but the MO's led to a whole lot of winning.
3: So of the 4 comebacks of at least 14 points or more, that includes 2023 against the Bears, the Justin Fields was up 28-7. Broncos came back and won. 2025 against Philly, they were down 17-3. 2025 against the Giants, down 19-0. And then last week against the Rams. Of those games, actually, the game last week against the Rams had the highest win probability of those 4 games. The lowest it got was 6% for Denver. The most unlikely victory was the Giants game.
4: Oh, okay.
3: That one, the lowest win probability for Denver. At one point in that game, the Giants had a ESPN win probability rate of 99.8%, and somehow they managed to lose. The Bears game back in 2023, lowest was 1.3%. Which, again, would have said that, you know, for Chicago, they had a 98.7% chance of being able to win the game.
4: Do you remember what that was? Do you remember that game?
3: Russell Wilson balled out in the second
4: against
3: half of that
4: Justin
3: game.
4: Fields.
3: Yeah. Yeah, Justin Fields
4: Fields had him the whole first half.
3: And started turning the ball over.
4: And the Broncos had him the whole – that's really, I guess to your point, that's kind of where I think this formula started, didn't it?
3: Yeah. Yeah, that
4: first time where it showed up.
3: That was the first one. And then obviously the Eagles and the Giants game, and last week gets a ton of attention because you did it against the Rams, because you did it on Sunday Night Football. It didn't work week one on the road against Kansas City, and that's like, you know, again, when you got a three-game sample size, I guess that's the one thing we're trying to find out is like, okay, can you do it on the road? You know, can you do it in San Francisco? We don't know that yet about the 2026 Broncos. We don't know if they can pull it off. You know, Giants game was at home last year, but the Eagles game, that was in Philly, where they managed to be able to do that. And the Chicago game, that was at Chicago, right?
4: Yes.
3: Yeah, that was at Soldier Field. When they pulled that off. So I guess at least two of the four have been on the road, but we haven't seen the 26 Broncos do it yet on the road because they didn't pull it off against the Niners or the Chiefs in week one.
4: Yeah, I wouldn't recommend trying to pull it off against the Niners either because
3: no, not
4: I think
3: really.
4: That's going to be a rowdy crowd. We're going to have trouble communicating. Yeah, look, man, I don't know. I'm just settling in and being comfortable with it. I'm not going to overreact to first halves anymore because it just, again, is. It just is what they – we've been watching too much of the same game to think this is fluky. I don't think it's fluky. That's what's crazy. I don't know why teams can't finish it off. Like, Vance seems to adjust just enough in the red zone that you don't get enough touchdowns to run away necessarily.
3: I mean, that's the whole key is last week, like, if Stafford hits Devontae Adams, that's a touchdown.
4: Sure.
3: Right? But you held him to three field goals after the touchdown. So you forced it to be a 16-0 game rather than 20 or what? Technically Denver was within two scores the entire game. I guess that's mostly, and like I said, they did it against the Giants last year. But if you can get it to a three-score game and you have a run game like San Francisco does with McCaffrey, that's again that feels unlikely, but. To your point, don't count this team out.
4: Well, look, I thought the Rams' run game was going to be a problem for last weekend. It started out to be a problem, and
3: yeah.
4: Then it wasn't all of a sudden. Here's the other thing that is, I guess the thing that does surprise me, if there's a team that gave everybody a map maybe to how not to let this happen, it was Spagnuolo and the Chiefs, where he just brought pressure the whole time.
3: Yeah, he never
4: stopped.
3: And all
4: you've talked to us about the last 3 weeks is about how Bo's not good when pressure is coming at him. I don't understand why teams don't keep doing that. I don't know if they just fall into the old NFL thinking of, no, you drop
3: sit
4: off, you don't play
3: zone.
4: As aggressive, or maybe I'm going to save a couple looks so that it's not on tape to surprise somebody
3: don't
4: else.
3: Don't get beat over the top.
4: Can't do that. You can't do that. You got to keep Bo uncomfortable the whole game because once he does get comfortable, this is what we see are these weird comebacks.
3: So far this season, Christian McCaffrey has not carried the ball more than 15 times in a game. He carried 10 times in the opener against the Rams, 10 times against the Dolphins. Now, both of those were blowouts, and he didn't necessarily play a ton in the second half. And then Arizona last week, 15 carries for 75 yards. This could be a 20-carry game for Christian McCaffrey. And given how Denver's weakness thus far has been stopping the run as a defense, I would think Kyle Shanahan's going to have some things cooked up in the run game this week. He's going to want to really rely on Christian to go out and beat this Denver defense because I would say that's, as much as something can matter after three games, that's been the one weakness on this defense is stopping the run.
4: Yeah, it has, and it's what makes me nervous against some of these West Coast Shanahan-based teams. Literally a Shanahan this week. But look, man, so far you're 1-1 kind of against them. You know, I mean, I'm 1-1 because I think the Chiefs bring some of that Shanahan type run game. Although, honestly, that one, that was more power and let Kenneth Walker pick the hole that he wanted to run in that night.
3: Yeah. And Kenneth Walker found all the right holes that night.
4: Well, but don't you worry. See, again, you know, D-Mac asked us before we did, we cut him free for the weekend. D-Mac had asked us, what do you think is going on? Both Scotty and D-Mac think it's a Niner win this weekend. I have a tough time picking against the Niners only because I'm worried Christian McCaffrey is going to have a game that looks like the Kenneth Walker game.
3: Right. Right, exactly.
4: And maybe we'll find out what this team's true Achilles heel is. It's not the great quarterback, it's the great running back.
3: Yeah, it very well could be. Is it just you guys don't have the ability to be able to stop elite run games? Because I think the Rams can run it pretty good. Hell, I think Jacksonville can run it pretty good, but they're not like Kansas City. You know, not what that team is now with Kenneth Walker. And, you know, in McCaffrey, you're going up against one of the best in the game. Kittle might be the best tight end in the game. Certainly, I think Trey McBride would like a word, but still, I think Kittle is as good a tight end as there is in the game. They don't have many receivers. You know, we talked to Jennifer Lee Chan earlier in the show from NBC Sports Bay Area, and you know, they're hurting in that regard. So, like, you know, in a game where theoretically, because the Broncos have a very good secondary, that the Niners won't have as many receivers running open I don't think anybody can do to Sertan what Davante Adams did last week. You know, I don't think Debo's that player anymore. And I'm, you know, not worried about Jacob Cowing or any of the other guys that are supposedly alive and playing wide receiver for the 49ers. Jordan Watkins, that's another name.
4: That's a guy.
3: That's a person that plays wide receiver.
4: He is an NFL contract.
3: Yeah, for the 49ers. So I don't worry about the receivers all that much. Does that give Denver the opportunity to, you know, play some heavier boxes, load up against the run, maybe slow that down, knowing that their receivers are going to win in one-on-one, and that's how they can create problems for Brock Purdy and this offense? I might be talking my way into Denver winning this game.
4: Okay, I'm glad you are.
3: I think I might be.
4: I can't forget what George Kittle's done against this team in the past.
3: Sure.
4: And do you have an answer for him? And again, I was listening to Mike Sanford break down some of what he expects out of this game this weekend a little bit earlier this morning, and he was talking about how this could be a big game for the middle linebackers. Well, that makes me nervous, okay? I'm pleased with Sternad. You know, again, you and I have said it over and over. Love the Singleton story, but I feel like we're to the point in this thing where I kind of wish you had a guy, a more veteran Red Murdoch, that was ready to take over so Singleton could be the role player and the leader rather than the starter that you're relying on to give you so many plays.
3: Yeah, he's not exactly Fred Warner, is he?
4: No.
3: The Niners have that guy. The Broncos don't really have that guy. Or is this a game where, you know, you try to – you work in Hufanga in coverage. You work in Sertan in coverage if you need to, going up against the big tight end.
4: By the way, how much does Dre Greenlaw bring? And I'm not trying to be facetious here.
3: Uh-huh.
4: Dre Greenlaw spent a lot of his time, including a lot of training camp, trying to get healthy. Hufanga does know, as our guest told us to start the show, plenty about the Niners.
3: Sure does.
4: Dre Greenlaw knows plenty about the rehab processes of the Denver Broncos.
3: He knows about the inside of the trainer's room, yeah.
4: And I don't know, maybe I'm wrong, but again, this is a guy that I just don't think he has the institutional knowledge that Hufanga had of the Niners.
3: So. No, I wouldn't worry all that much about it.
4: You fine? Again, I sent you guys the tweet, and Shanahan saying that, you know, he definitely wants to get up and get back at the Broncos, get an axe to grind or whatever. Is that just Kyle Shanahan trying to motivate his guy? Dre Greenlaw had claimed in a couple off-season podcasts, it was fine. It just didn't work out there.
3: Yeah,
4: I don't know what he'd be mad about. I mean, clearly, this wasn't for everybody, and he kind of hinted that maybe he needs more time off than Sean Payton's willing to give.
3: Yeah, the Broncos gave Dre Greenlaw a lot of money last year.
4: Yeah.
3: Sure, I'm sure he wishes he had a better football season, but...
4: We all do.
3: It's not,
4: the fans didn't get on him about it.
3: Yeah, it's not that. It doesn't seem that bad.
4: Yeah.
3: I don't know.
4: I just find it curious.
3: Right. Is that just simply like a
4: motivator?
3: It's like a rote, like, well, you have to get revenge against the team that you played for last year.
4: They cut
3: you. Right.
4: Yeah, they paid you a lot of money.
3: Yeah, and the dude didn't want to be here anyway.
4: Right.
3: Yeah.
4: He said, I want to go back to the Niners. And his agent called him right away.
3: Right, exactly. I think it worked out pretty well. Yeah. Yeah, that's... I think that's just some standard football pablum. I don't think that actually matters at all in this game. Also, he was hurt and limited. He was limited today, and he's officially listed as questionable.
4: Yeah, we're not even sure he's going to play.
3: Yeah, we're not terribly sure if he's going or not. I know he's looked better since he's been back with the
4: Niners. With Fred Warner.
3: Yeah.
4: Again, they know how to play off each other. It's becoming pretty clear. I'm not sure it's perfect, but Sternad and Singleton at least know how to play off each other.
3: Mike Evans is he was limited today in practice and is listed as questionable.
4: That dude's a warrior, though. Didn't he have an ankle injury a week ago that they didn't think he was going to play and then he ended up going?
3: Yeah.
4: I think if he can get out there, he'll go.
3: Rib injuries suck.
4: I don't know if he'll be good, but I think he'll try to go.
3: Right, exactly. We're going to talk to our buddy Jeff Legwald coming up here on the other side. Previewing the Broncos and the Niners on Sunday. It's a Bud Light Football Friday. Choppers in Cherry Creek. Plug it into the old map app and get out here. Hang out with us at Choppers. Have a ice cold Bud Light. Maybe a pitcher or two on a Bud Light Football Friday. Friday. That's Andy. I'm Nate. We'll talk to Jeff Legwald right after this.
5: Getting set for the 49ers.
6: I do not expect them to win.
7: Beginning of this week, did not think the Broncos would win this game. 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
17: 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I'm Manny Rutinel, candidate for Congress, and I approve this message.
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3: 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And we get you all set for the Bronco weekend. That will be Denver at San Francisco on Sunday afternoon. Jeff Legwald of ESPN is with us as he always is. Jeff, I choose to begin this interview by asking a question posed in a headline story written by Jeff Legwald on ESPN.com. Jeff, I ask you, can the Broncos keep pulling off unlikely comeback victories?
6: Well, they certainly keep providing more information on their side of the equation at the moment than this can't work over the long haul. I think they are the analytical outlier in all of this. You know, Sunday was the 13th one-score win the team has had since the start of last season. And that is just a ridiculous number in any way you frame it. And, everybody I know in the league who has any sort of part in an analytical department will always talk about regression to the mean and, all of these things. And in terms of comeback wins and one-score victories, they haven't hit the wall yet. But I think the head coach certainly is he always has a hint of pessimism anyway, but I think he would rather not walk the tightrope so often. But I think if they somehow find a way to keep the defense playing on the key downs the way they played, in the second half of these games that they've won, and Bo Nix can sort of be the guy who steers the car just well enough at the end, it is a formula right now, and it is working. And I think there is something to be said, however many points it's worth, they truly believe they can function in that environment. And I think that's the real tangible bonus in all this, that I've been around a lot of teams that wondered how they would do, when the pressure was on, and they wondered how they would do if they were down to the last down, in the game. And this team doesn't wonder, they know. And that can be a little bit of a powerful advantage.
7: Well, there's no doubt about it, Jeff. Here's the thing. I keep relating to the mid-'80s Broncos because that's just what a lot of this feels like at times with the magical comebacks and all this. But you also know in the Super Bowls or in some of the bigger games, all of a sudden you don't keep the game in check. You don't keep everybody in distance. You don't keep them in a space and they reel them in. And I guess that's what everybody's worried about. And also, you know, we always ask you every week, can you explain why it looks one way in the first half and another way in the second? You keep pointing to the run game. Nate has talked about how bad this Niners run defense has been, at least by the numbers. Is this the true test this week where if they don't get it figured out, we should be concerned?
6: Well, I always think that. I think they're willing to be more true to the team they are when the heat's on. You know, it's easy at the beginning of the big game to, having spent this week game planning, and you get all these great ideas about what you want to do. And I think sometimes, and, you know, I think Davis Webb's a first-year play caller. Sometimes you call the game you sort of always wanted to call instead of the one for the team in front of you. And I think they're more apt to do that, you know, whether it's Sean Payton scowling down at him, you know, with the I better see some runs here on the next possession, or just the nature of the game. You know, you're behind, things are going poorly, you move toward what you're good at. And I think if they would do that sooner, it would look better. But you know, that old principle where the solution might be the most simple one is sometimes hard to get to.
3: 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You start with a job, you end with a career. You know, Jeff, it feels as though we wring hands over the Broncos offense every single week. But let's go looking at the other side right now, because this is the heavyweight matchup that everybody wants to see. Kyle Shanahan and this Niners offense going up against Vijay and this Broncos defense. As you look at this matchup, Jeff, of the best offense in the league against, and we know how good Denver's defense is, where does San Francisco have the advantages? Where does Denver have the advantages as they go head-to-head?
6: Yeah, I mean, I think it's knowing the people involved with the 49ers, they're going to come after the Bronco linebackers, you know, whether that's with Kittle, McCaffrey, you know, Debo, you know, however they do it, I would guess they're looking to isolate Bronco linebackers in coverage. So I would expect the Broncos in some way to try to respond with maybe a big nickel formation. You know, I'm certain they may toss out a you know, I'm not certain, but I would, knowing everybody and how they call things, I would expect to see a 4-4 at times on defense, which they haven't used too many snaps this year. So because you just got to muscle up against the 49ers and somehow keep enough speed on the field to deal with what they have, because that's where they challenge you. They try to put your bigger people in bad spots and are very good at doing it. And I think that's their advantage, because that's been a trouble spot for the Broncos. And, you know, Kittle has done plenty of damage, you know, including the 200-yard receiving game, you know, when DJ was the head coach. So that's their advantage. But the Broncos will be the first team that truly pressures Brock Purdy. They've gotten not a free pass, because I do not want to cheapen how Purdy is playing. He's at an MVP level, and I think this notion of, so we just stop arguing about whether he's a good quarterback or not. The guy is a really good quarterback. He's playing better than any other quarterback in the league right now, save for Josh Allen maybe and Lamar. But that's the company he's in. Let's just get over the fact he was late in the draft and move on. But that said, I've looked at the Niners games this year and I've charted him, and he has remained clean. He's not been sacked because he's not been pressured even very often. And I think that will be a difference, and the Niners' offense will have to respond to that. They're going to have to leave more people in than they want to, and that removes somebody from the pattern. So, I mean, I think that's the chess match I would be watching is how often do the 49ers have to leave extra people in, and how often do the Broncos have to rush extra people? Because those are going to be the downs that probably matter.
3: Jeff, you talked about Brock Purdy right there, and you know, you go way back with Kyle Shanahan. Why has Brock Purdy been the perfect Kyle Shanahan quarterback?
6: You know, a part of it is Kyle, like his dad, knew what he wanted in a quarterback. It's not some mystical skill set he's looking for. It's a very defined profile that they're looking for. And I think sometimes in the public domain before the draft,

0: the lead by a fairly wide margin right now in least off-target attempts this year. He puts the ball where it belongs. He's at like 4%, which is ridiculous. I think that number is right. I don't have it right in front of me, but he's several percentage points ahead of the next person, and that's really a metric that you should pay attention to, because that's what matters. Are you putting the ball on target? And he does better than anybody right now, and that's why he hasn't been sacked, and that's why he leads the league in all of the passing metrics people care about for the most part. He's second in completion percentage. So, but that's why he fits, because he can work through the equation quickly and get to the right answer in real time. And he recognizes pressure before the snap, and the best quarterbacks find the pressure, even disguised, before the snap, and the ones who struggle do not. And he's got all of those traits.
1: All right, it's funny because this is not my question, but they're just pointing out NFL Live, Brock Purdy's got the best QBR through three games since 2006, and that include guys like Josh Allen and Peyton Manning in the run in those games. So he's playing as well as you thought. Okay, so an interesting comparison that we had on the station from Niners Radio out there in the Bay Area, Jeff, where the analysts were saying, the talk shows were talking about how Brock Purdy, and this goes to some what you talked about, learned how to play quarterback first and is using some of his athleticism now. They said they think Bo Nix has been using his athleticism first and now needs to learn better how to play quarterback. Would you agree with that assessment? What would that mean in your mind for Bo as far as progression?
0: Andy, I think that's always the case for any quarterback who moves from college to the NFL who had any kind of mobility. They lean on it often because they can. And the level of mobility to be considered successfully mobile in college, the bar is far lower than it is in the NFL. So you have more guys leaning on that crutch who than they should when they come to the league, because they've gotten away with it. The other issue is a tight window in college is like a 3-yard opening, and a tight window in the NFL is basically the distance from your elbow to the tip of your middle finger. That's open in the NFL in a tight window situation, and those are the ones that where the development comes. And Bo's tight window metrics, aren't spectacular. And, he's still working against how it looks against pressure and all of those things. But he's in the third year, and he was thrown in the deep end immediately. So, you can't deny the winning percentage for Bo, but, he's not as advanced in processing the information and what it all looks like than some other guys in the league. And that is like any guy going through, his fourth, fifth, sixth years as a starter, as Nix will, that's their hurdle, is remembering all the information you've already gathered. You've already faced, you've faced some of these coordinators, you've faced some of these teams, you've faced some of these defenses. What did you take away, and what can you apply in the future?
2: Hey, Jeff, one more thing before we get you out of here. It's funny. You covered Mike Shanahan forever, and his kid is 3-0. You covered Gary Kubiak forever, and his kid is 3-0. What is Clint Kubiak doing right now with these Raiders, and what is sustainable over the long haul when their schedule heats up, especially this week against Kansas City?
0: Yeah, I mean, Clint can't control the talent level of his team. He's in your first year, you're just trying to cobble it together the best you can. The in my opinion, the best thing they've done is not throw the quarterback in right away.
2: Yeah.
0: And they have a mature enough guy in Mendoza who can deal with that. Like, he's not like your average rookie quarterback mentally. He's ready for

0: whole process of it. And they've obviously done a good job of preparing him for that. And maybe having, you know, the most Super Bowl winning quarterback ever on the, in the ownership group helps with that. But I think Clint has been very good at being, like, as his dad was. His dad's superpower was being straight up with players in every situation and never embarrassing them in public, but still being critical and asking them to be accountable. That's a fine line a lot of guys can't walk, but Clint can walk it because he's seen it, and he just knows how to deal with people. And, you know, probably he's been himself. He hasn't tried to be something else as a head coach. He has been who I've seen him be when he was a position coach or a quality control guy or a quarterback coach. He's coaching the way, you know, who he is. And not everybody does that when they become a head coach. Like, you can never underestimate the lure of trying to suddenly inflate yourself into the new job. And he doesn't do that.
1: Yeah, it's absolutely critical, and it's working. Also helps to get Brock Bowers back and healthy. But, yeah, Raiders, Chiefs, and Broncos, Niners. Yeah, pretty good. Both in the afternoon window coming up on Sunday. He's Jeff Legwald. Go to ESPN.com and read Jeff Legwald's Broncos coverage. Leggy, great stuff, man. Thank you.
0: Thank you, fellas. Happy Friday.
1: Guys. That's right. We talked to it's
2: Leggy.
1: And a Bud Light Football Friday. We talked to Jeff Legwald on all of those right here on the Kreckman and Lindahl Show. Bud Light is the official beer sponsor of the Denver Broncos. 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

0: Avalanche take on the Blues tomorrow night. You listen to that game right here on Altitude Sports Radio 92.5. The Avs are 1-0 after an 8-4 victory over the Kings. Get a couple of nights off and then take on the St. Louis Blues tomorrow night out at Ball Arena. 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You got CSU and Oregon State tomorrow in Fort Collins at 4 o'clock. OSU is a 6.5-point favorite, so we'll have to see if the Rammies can pull the upset and pound the Beavers tomorrow, and then CU and Texas Tech tomorrow at 5:30, followed by the Avalanche and the Blues tomorrow night. Andy, some stuff was happening in hockey last night while you and I were calling high school football.
1: By the way, we had a lot of fun. That is such a great stadium out there. What is it, Legacy Stadium, right out there at Cherokee Trail, on the campus of Cherokee Trail? But we just had a lot of fun being out there. But yeah, again, we were calling a game. I'm going to go to sidelines and see you tomorrow. Boy, you better make sure everybody's in on the joke if you're going to do what we're about to hear.
0: So yeah, let's get to the first one. This one was awkward. So last night, Jack Hughes, an American hero of the New Jersey Devils, is talking to ESPN's AJ Molesko. They're doing an interview after the second, or well, during the second intermission, and AJ Molesko tried to make a joke. Because if you recall, Andy, last year Jack Hughes suffered a hand injury while he was at dinner. He cut himself with a knife, which happens. It doesn't happen often, but it happens.
1: I've had something like that happen.
0: Yeah.
1: I've done it.
0: You hacked off the end of your finger.
1: Yeah, I tried to.
0: Yeah.
1: A couple times.
0: So,
1: one thumb, one finger.
0: Yeah, so things happen. And AJ Molesko tried to... She tried to attempt to make a lighthearted comment about it during her interview with Jack Hughes of the Devils last night, and it went over like a damn lead balloon. Here we go. Roll it, Spring.
2: We got 40 minutes to go, so we got to keep working at it.
3: Well, it's great to see you healthy. Let's wrap you in bubble wrap and use plastic cutlery this year. Does that sound good?
2: I mean, I think that's a weird joke, big game, but...
3: Well, no sense of humor here in a big game, but...
0: Yeah, it didn't go over well.
1: No, and then she tried to come back and talk a little bit. I don't know, man. It was just...
0: Didn't work.
1: Yeah, and you know what? You got... You and I have both been in this situation. I don't care if it's an in-game interview or just what we're doing right here.
0: Yeah.
1: Got to kind of read the room, and I guess you can kind of tell by his body language and his voice... Yeah, I'm just giving you what I need to give you because I'm being polite and I want to get in the darn locker room. You can kind of tell it's probably not the time to yuck it up and hang out and let's laugh about a hand injury.
0: Yeah. It was not what he wanted to be talking about right there.
1: Do you think... Yeah.
0: Swing and a miss. It's swing and a miss.
1: Yeah, and believe me, we've all done them. Yeah. She's not alone.
0: Yeah.
1: But you just got to know whether
0: this guy's
1: vibing the mood or not.
0: Yeah, she didn't read the room.
1: Wasn't exactly after winning the wild card series like we had earlier.
0: Yeah, you want to maybe crack that joke to Hughes after he's won a gold medal and he's super drunk.
1: Right.
0: Yeah.
1: And the vibes are high.
0: Right. Exactly.
1: 100. Yeah.
0: When the vibes are 100.
1: That's the vibes where everyone's having a good time.
0: Yeah, in-game intensity, guy wasn't really into it. So, swing and a miss. You know, again, I can't kill her too bad. We've all been there. All right, let's now get to the other moment that happened in the NHL that was super rad. Andy, we got it last night. A goalie goal. First one in a while in the NHL. Igor Shesterkin of the Rangers. Roll it, Spring.
4: April 18th, 1999 with the Rangers against the Penguins. Shesterkin will shoot for the empty net. He scores! He scores! Igor has done it! The first Ranger goaltender to score a goal!
0: Yep. It's... Number one, it's great because, like, sometimes goalie goals just sort of happen. But, Andy, like, Igor Shesterkin's been talking about this for a while. Like, he wanted a goal. He's been trying to make it happen. And last night, he got a chance to be able to cash in on the empty net. Amazing moment. Rangers beat the Lightning, and yeah, they went friggin' nuts at the Garden. It was awesome.
1: Well, it's about the most exciting thing you're going to get after opening night in hockey for a little bit, right?
0: Yeah, that's an electric moment right there.
1: Yeah, you could tell on the call that that was something that was fun. You know, Wah always wanted one of those. I don't know if you knew that.
0: Oh, they all do.
1: Patrick Wah made it very clear, I want to get one.
0: Yeah, they all do.
1: And if they, like, if Wah would have had a game like they were having the other night in the opener, he made no bones. Clear the ice. I'm shooting it down there if there's an empty net.
0: Yep. We didn't have any goalie goals last year. There was actually three back in 24-25. The all-time leader in goalie goals, by the way, I believe is Ron Hextall. Ron Hextall, who actually scored two of them, one in 87-88, one in 88-89 as well. So that in itself is pretty sick. Actually, Marty Brodeur had two career goals as well.
1: Yeah, I think that's why Wah wanted one so bad. They were kind of rivals, if you will.
0: Wait, Brodeur had three?
1: Yeah.
0: He had three of them.
1: I don't think an Avs goalie's ever had one. Wasn't that the first one in Rangers franchise history?
0: I believe so, yes. The Islanders had had one because Ilya Sorokin was the last one to score, but I think that was the first one in Rangers history. Yes, no Avalanche has ever scored a goalie goal. However, former Avs Jose Theodore did get one when he was a member of the Canadiens. That might have even been his MVP year.
1: Probably.
0: Yeah, the year that he won a Hart. Yeah, so he did get one in his career, but obviously he didn't do it with Colorado. So we await. We've had a lot of goalie fights, but we've never had a goalie goal.
1: Even Craig Billington had to get involved in a goalie fight, I'm pretty sure.
0: Speaking of goalie fights, Chris Osgood does have a goalie goal.
1: Well, there you go.
0: Yeah, he got one in his career as well. Yeah, it's a great moment, man. And I think there have been, what, 21 now of them in NHL history?
1: Yeah.
0: Yeah.
1: Well, it's just so tough because some dumb little thing sends it off course, right? The puck could go right off course.
0: Well, that's the funny thing about Shesterkin's last night is, like, he had to kind of thread that needle a little bit. There were dudes in the way. And he still managed to get it in
1: there. Was that game on TNT? Did Henrik Lundqvist have to did he have to comment on that?
5: Oh, it was MSG Network.
0: Yeah, it was MSG.
1: That's too bad.
0: Yeah.
1: Because you know they're all jealous of the ones that got him.
0: Yeah, they all wish they could do it.
1: It's got to be the big goalie flex, right?
0: Yeah.
1: Well, I got a goalie goal to you.
0: It's like a hole-in-one, right?
1: Oh, yeah.
0: Yeah, like
1: you buy beers for the dressing room when you get back in there?
0: I think you should have to.
1: Yeah.
0: Absolutely. That's a good. So I have zero career hole-in-ones, holes-in-one. I think it'd be holes-in-one. But I was playing with a guy that got one time, and it was awesome. It was an electric moment. I'll never forget it, man. It was 18th hole at Kennedy, and he sunk the thing. It was unbelievable. I was really jealous. I really wish I would have gotten one in my life.
1: You were like, that's a cool moment.
0: I know. Nice job, jerk.
1: Way to have a moment I'll never have.
0: Cool, exactly. Carl.
1: You still got time.
0: Because I suck.
1: You got time?
0: Yeah, that's the funny thing about a hole-in-one, though, right? You don't really have to be good.
1: No, you just have to be at the right place, right time.
0: Just got
1: to
0: hit one.
1: One great shot.
0: One shot.
1: Nice little par three.
0: Yeah.
1: You know, lay that sucker up, a little bit of the right roll.
0: You know, I've put a drive within a foot of the cup before, but it never went in the damn hole. Yeah, I've never pulled that one off. Obviously, back in the day, we had pitcher home runs when pitchers used to hit.
1: Remember the Rockies?
0: Jason Jennings.
1: Jennings had one in his
0: major league debut, and he pitched a shutout in that game.
1: There was a guy in the mid-2000s or in the mid-teens that was really good at hitting them, too. I can't remember. He was a better hitter sometimes than a pitcher, we would joke. But he pitched a couple of years there. I cannot for the life of me.
0: I mean, Mike Hampton was a dynamic hitter back in his day.
1: Nothing was very dynamic when he was here for the Rockies at all.
0: No, he made a lot
1: of money. When was his day? Was the Atlanta Braves day his day? Would you call that his day?
0: Yeah, probably.
1: Remember he got, like, right? Or no, wait, he was an Astro. Was the Astros where he made his money and had that phenomenal year that got the Rockies to sign him? Was that it?
0: Yes, it was in Houston. And then he went to Atlanta later on, and he was still okay, but he wasn't what he was in Houston, where he won.
1: But he was better than Colorado, who was still paying him a majority of his money.
0: You know, here's what's funny is, like, you look at, like, his 0-1 season. Yeah, 5.41 ERA, but it's pre-humidor Coors Field. He won 14 games that year. He pitched 200 innings. Like, honestly, like...
1: But here's the problem with those stats, Nate. Let me tell you.
0: But that's kind of as good as it gets for a Rockies pitcher.
1: He was... But see, here's... You know what's funny about that? He was so good.
0: Uh-huh.
1: He was all-star caliber his first half of the season.
0: Yeah.
1: And then they traded Brett Maine, who he basically told him, don't trade Brett Maine. I don't want to work with Ben Petrick because he's a young guy and I'm just not here for that.
0: Yeah.
1: And he was never the same. Like, it all just went right off a cliff.
0: Yeah, maybe you shouldn't do that.
1: Yeah, well, if a guy tells you he likes to work with a specific catcher, yeah, go ahead and keep the catcher.
0: Especially if you spent that kind of money on the
1: million-dollar Brett Maine and you traded him. I think literally Maine was like a million-dollar player that they should have just held on to for their $20 million player.
0: Bud Light Football Friday. We are live at Choppers in Cherry Creek. You can sign up to win Broncos Seahawks tickets out here at Choppers. We got the five biggest stories of the day from around the NFL coming up at 5 o'clock. And then we got Broncos Niners drinking game at 5:20. That's Andy. I'm Nate. 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
1: 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One crash out of Boulder causing a delay, eastbound 36 in McCaslin. Blocking the two right lanes, about a 10-minute backup, and a crash at Santa Fe in Mississippi. 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
9: Great
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10: 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Let's look at the injury report powered by Ramos Law, the official injury law firm partner of Broncos country. Outside linebacker Dondre Tillman is out with a hamstring injury for the 49ers. Questionable for them are Trent Williams, Dre Greenlaw, and Mike Evans, who is going to try to play with his rib injury. I believe it's a fractured rib for Mike Evans. Here's Mike Evans talking to the media today.
11: Have you played through those, I'm guessing?
12: Yes, sir.
11: Expect him to play through this one?
12: Do my best.
11: Can you describe the agony you were in Sunday's game and when about it happened?
12: It hurt bad. It was like non-contact. It might have happened before, but when I ran around and I turned, I just felt him like, it's like somebody stabbed me in my chest. But it's cool. Training staff and doctors did a good job of getting me off the field and making sure I was good.
8: All right, if this guy can finish the game on Sunday, he's the toughest human being alive.
9: Yeah, because you've dealt with that same injury.
8: Those injuries suck.
9: Yeah, he can't cough, can't breathe.
8: Yeah, and like we're talking about coughing and breathing and sneezing. This guy's going to be out there getting jammed on every single play, which, by the way, if I'm PS2 or Riley Moss, you better believe I am up in bump coverage and I am putting the press into him every single time he tries to run around.
9: That hurts you?
8: Yeah.
9: That hurts you?
8: Yeah.
9: That hurts you?
8: Uh-huh.
9: Can I add, since we're doing injury news, I'm going to add in fine news.
8: All right.
9: Remember how we had the whole
8: Jed York, 500,000?
9: No.
8: Oh, okay.
9: Do you remember when Juszczyk did the old
8: the drinking
9: guzzle and he's juice and all that?
8: Yeah. He was fined, what, 14 grand for
9: yeah,
8: that?
9: Well, then the Broncos get to get in on this sort of hypocrisy, I'm going to call it.
8: Okay.
9: Mike List just tweeted that apparently Quinn Meyers was fined $14,926.
8: That's the number, yeah.
9: On the Waddle 2-point conversion.
8: Okay.
9: Because after his Waddle, he fake rolled some dice, and he's getting fined for that.
8: Well, he was merely playing a game of Yahtzee. Well, was
9: clearly
8: all he was
9: they
8: doing.
9: Felt like he was gambling. Which again,
12: what
9: you're encouraging other folks to do?
8: He was doing it on whatever is what's the official book of the NFL. I'm assuming
9: that's right.
8: DraftKings or FanDuel,
9: whatever it is.
8: Yes.
9: Seriously, we're gonna find a guy pretty much $15,000 for a fake dice roll now.
8: No dice. That's the NFL's rule. No
9: dice.
8: To
9: your point, how do you know it wasn't right? Maybe I did a little boggle. Maybe I was playing. Sorry, you don't know the game. It's not like I made it rain as soon as I was done. All he did was roll the dice. That could have been Trivial Pursuit. Maybe he just wanted to see who'd go first for a game of Pictionary, Nate.
8: What are we doing
9: I
8: here?
9: Really don't know. What that is the dumbest doing? Thing. And again, it was just a little dice roll and they ran off.
8: How did we get from, like, we don't want throat slash gestures?
9: Which I get. We're all in favor, I guess.
8: But to then wander over to, yes, but also you're not allowed to have a beverage or, my God, play a board game.
9: Yeah. Rolls, mimic an action or fake drink a beverage that all the commercials are about to be when we go to break.
8: He was just trying to win Monopoly, that's all. Also, here's another question for you, okay? No dice rolling.
9: No dice rolling.
8: But we allow a coin toss.
9: Interesting, yeah.
8: Which is in
9: it's
8: and of
9: a game
8: itself.
9: Of chance.
8: It's his own game of chance.
9: It really is.
8: You
9: it's
8: are
9: pretty high stakes.
8: You are gambling for the opportunity to decide what happens with the opening kickoff.
9: Thank you. Well thought out.
8: Yeah. So if a player were to mime a coin toss.
9: Right. Now what? Now you look like Two-Face from Batman. He murdered people. You're fine. $15,000.
8: He looked weird. Tommy Lee Jones was overacting.
9: Yeah.
8: We have to fine you. Okay, well, sorry, Quinn Miners. It's a good thing you're really rich. Go ahead, Spring.
5: High five.
10: All right, so it looks like Trent Williams and Mike Evans are playing. It also looks like Drake Greenlaw is going to play, and he'll be going.
8: Yeah, they're all questionable, which means they're going. That you play if you're questionable in the NFL.
10: And so that means that Drake Greenlaw is going to play against his former team of one season, the Broncos. Now he's back with the Niners. Here's Sean Payton today on Drake Greenlaw.
6: Yeah, look, he's such a passionate player. You know, a huge fan, and it's why we signed him. You know, he got nicked up, and you know, the injury bug was something that he was fighting, and but just that process, you know, of getting to know him and him being here, I feel like we're better for it. And you know, he's exactly what you're looking for in a football player, not any position specific, but it's all football.
8: Yeah, I mean, Sean was super pumped to be able to get him. He was never healthy. Didn't he get hurt in, like, minicamp?
9: Yeah, and we kept being told it was no big deal. Yeah. He was working out and pulled a quad.
8: Yeah.
9: Couldn't do anything there. But look, he's okay. You know what Drake Greenlaw looked like? Go to my YouTube page and check out if you feel like. If you're a lacrosse fan, I told you this story yesterday. It relates to Drake Greenlaw. Talked to Pat Coyle, coach of the Mammoth, all right? And it was one of these off-season conversations, which, unlike the game where we just heard the interview from, Pat was in the mood to joke around and have a little fun. And he told me they drafted one of the players, one of the Mammoth players, Dylan Hess, was drafted by the Mammoth because our defensive coordinator, Andrew McBride, saw his Instagram page, saw him with his shirt off, saw how ripped he was. They had a late-round pick, and they were like, you know what? Look at the beast this guy is. Let's just draft him and see if he can play in the league. That's Dre Greenlaw, all right? Dre Greenlaw, even without practicing, with a shirt off at minicamp, you're like, that's a football player. There's muscles on top of muscles.
8: Yeah, he's square-shaped.
9: The problem with that is those muscles tend to pull on some of those guys.
8: Yeah.
9: And because they're so tight, because they're so muscular, once it pulls, they don't always get it back. They don't always get back to the fluidity they need to be because they're just rehabbing, which involves more weightlifting. It's like the problem just goes in a cycle, and that was Drake Greenlaw the entire year.
8: See, but now that he's back in San Francisco and he's supposedly healthier, should we then theorize that the electromagnetic fields that come off the substation are actually good for Drake Greenlaw?
9: Yes.
8: They affect every other Niner more negatively.
9: They were in Arizona last week, right? Or were they in San Francisco?
8: They were in Arizona when he got contused.
9: So he was away from the substation.
10: No, that was in San Francisco.
9: Oh, never mind.
8: Oh, you're right about that, Spring. Yeah, because they played two straight. This is their third straight home game.
9: Never mind. My theory's out. I was going to say he got away from the substation, but his bubble was gone.
8: Like, you can still get a bruise when you're near the substation.
9: I don't know. But I was going to say that you couldn't.
8: Maybe recover quicker. I don't know. Yeah. Yes, the theory being that the EMFs, the electromagnetic fields, actually...
9: Do you remember that band?
8: Weaken muscle tissue. What was that?
9: You're unbelievable.
8: Hit? Yeah.
9: Bust a move. Did you ever try to karaoke that thing?
8: That song was on every sports highlight montage from like 1991
9: till 2020.
8: Pretty much, yes.
9: They just quit using it.
8: Yes. But yeah, it... their weakened muscle tissue is why they suffer all of these injuries.
9: Because of the substation.
8: And the Niners have even hired independent scientists to investigate whether there was any connection between the EMFs and the injuries.
9: Why don't you just go full Bronco ownership and move the substation? Pay you to move the substation. Although I guess we haven't technically moved the water department yet.
8: No, not yet.
9: They're trying.
8: They want to.
10: They don't have the $500,000 to do it anymore.
8: Yeah, now they're hard up.
9: York. Little bit out for his indiscretions. We're going to have to lower our bid by half a mil for you to move the substation.
8: As far as we know, all of the Broncos ownership is staying out of the trailer park, so we're good. We can still move the water plant.
9: I'm very confident they're not there.
8: Go ahead, Sprig.
5: High five.
10: Today, the NFL sent a memo reminding all teams that communications between the league and teams about things such as, hey, we screwed up that defensive pass interference call, are confidential and not for external disclosure.
8: This is really passive-aggressive memo from the NFL.
9: So they did admit that they said it to Sean. Okay, but if you
8: said
9: it to McVay...
8: We believe this was supposed to be between us, Sean.
9: Right, but then why... But normally, though, in the past, we've gotten the public admission. So why is this one supposed to stay private?
8: I don't know. It's a good question. This one was supposed to remain confidential. I don't know. Yeah, the memo is the NFL routinely communicates with teams regarding concerns arising from calls made and not made in the most recent games. The league, with some express exceptions, does not want the teams talking publicly about the contents of those conversations.
9: That means McVay was still mad about it.
8: Yeah. That's what's so funny is he was kind of like, hey, nothing I can do now. I got to move on. And it's like, no, you're still mad. You want to win the argument. You're not letting it go, which I think we can all appreciate a little bit.
9: Sure.
8: Yeah, but...
9: He's ready for the media. That's why Prime's got the claws hanging out there to hire him.
8: But now the league is like, no, you're not allowed to admit when we screwed up.
9: I think he knew that ahead of time. I don't think a memo was necessary. You know what I mean?
8: Yeah.
9: That's the old Zoom meeting that could have been handled in an email.
8: Is Sean McVay and his $20 million salary, is he really worried?
9: He's so mad. He's like, I know I wasn't supposed to tell everybody. That's how mad I am.
8: I'm going
9: to
8: make a point.
9: I am telling everybody.
8: To now do it. Go ahead, Spring.
5: High five.
10: CBS and Tony Romo have mutually agreed to part ways.
9: How mutual was it?
8: I was going to say, how much did Tony want to part ways?
9: Yeah.
8: Tony seemed pretty happy.
9: Right.
10: According to Andrew Marchand of The Athletic, CBS preferred to eat a good portion of the remaining money to fighting Romo on how much he'd get. Marchand notes that the exact figure is unknown, as he surmises the fact that the situation was resolved without full-blown litigation or arbitration means it was not an insignificant amount of money.
9: Yeah, so that's what agreed to part ways mean. I agreed you can give me half the money you owed me, and then I'll move along.
8: This, and by the way, Marchand writes this, or I guess Florio wrote this. He believes Romo will get anywhere from one half to two thirds of the money, $36 to $48 million.
9: And if you're Romo, do you just be like, "Yeah, I'm done.
8: Yeah,
9: thanks.
8: Cool
9: payday.
8: Yeah.
9: I'm out."
8: Yeah.
9: God, he's got the life of a college coach. What's up?
8: Yeah, seriously.
9: Him and
8: Hell
9: Jimbo Fisher on those boats.
8: Yeah.
9: Hanging out in Monaco or whatever it is.
8: Hugh Freeze with him as well. Yeah.
9: All just sailing around.
8: Just hanging out, being like, "We're getting paid today."
9: Yeah.
8: And I'll have another martini,
9: and
8: please.
9: I am not working the job I got the money from. How the hell do you pull that off?
8: That's How do we get that gig, Andy? How do we do it? And finally, spring.
5: High five.
10: All right, last night, Steelers-Browns, about 5.5 to go in the first quarter. About 25 seconds left on the play clock, and the Steelers are huddled up. And Aaron Rodgers looks to the sideline with his hands up, and he yells at Mike McCarthy, "What the bleep? Call it." And then they cut to McCarthy, who is seen saying, "Bleeping bleep hole." Last night,
8: so Mike, good, man. Mike McCarthy. It was so. I rewatched this, by the way, like 17 times in a row. Because
9: I was just
8: night.
9: Like, "Is this AI generated?" No, it is not.
8: Was so funny.
9: But
8: man.
9: Then McCarthy confirmed.
8: Yes. What did he say?
10: Yeah,
8: spring?
10: Here's McCarthy after the game.
13: I think the biggest thing. Burton said something about some on TV, but communication sometimes is not the best choice of words. But everybody's competing on the field. And I think. You know, but set on the field, the way I grew up in this game, you know, usually stays on the field. That's not the case today. I understand that. But, yeah, any negative communication on my part, I wish I wouldn't use those words.
8: You wish you hadn't gotten caught using
9: those
8: words.
9: Come on, man. You got every right.
8: Yeah.
9: This guy's blasted someone every game. Quit throwing picks, Aaron. Quit getting sacked, Aaron.
8: I mean,
9: go back to MVP form, Aaron.
8: I mean, number one. Is he wrong? No. I think everybody in America that saw that agreed with him when talking about Aaron Rodgers. Also, man, Rodgers.
9: Did you see J.J. Watt get after the D.C. then, too?
8: Rodgers last night, his last throw, the one that Delpit intercepted to end the game, dude, that throw was there, and Aaron didn't get the ball far enough. That was a, hey, you're getting up there a little bit, guy. Yeah,
9: that's not 5 year ago arm.
8: Yeah, because that was
9: this arm.
8: Because oh, by the way, how about Cleveland on the kickoff? They almost pulled a Dallas,
9: yep.
8: And they kicked the touchback, so they didn't take any time off the clock. And Pittsburgh had a timeout. If Rodgers would have been able to complete that throw, they get in field goal range. Boom, they tie that game back up like that. That it was there for the taking, and Rodgers couldn't get the throw there. He had a sloppy game in general last night.
9: Rodgers used to be the guy you were afraid to give the ball back to at the end of the game. Now I don't think you're worried at all.
8: No.
9: Because he does not have the arm to get it done.
8: No. How about the 3-1 Browns? What a world.
9: Well, and how about this?
8: How about the Browns? The Browns, by the way, have more wins than the Chargers. They have more wins than the Patriots. They have more wins than the Texans.
9: The Steelers.
8: They have more wins than all three of those teams combined.
9: Yeah, good call. Yeah, you're right.
8: Think about that. The Browns.
9: The Browns. So I told you, T.J. Watt screaming at the D.C. For all the people in Pittsburgh that said we got to get rid of Mike Tomlin, you starting to rethink that?
8: Yeah, it's, well, I would say this.
9: Maybe if, you don't hire if, Mike McCarthy.
8: If you do, yes. If you do want to get rid of
9: Young.
8: Future Hall of Famer Mike Tomlin.
9: Sure.
8: Don't hire Mike McCarthy.
9: Or keep Aaron Rodgers. Yeah. Who again? Because again, was any of this like it was a year ago? This isn't like this is just popping up. Rodgers is. It turns out he's the same as he was a year ago.
8: They're 2-2. They're not out of it in that division. Like it's you know, I think that division's going to be competitive and fun all year.
9: I don't know about fun, but I'll give you competitive. Because again, I like the Bengals. Bengals, what is their deal? How do you lose just to Pittsburgh?
8: Yeah,
9: and then they go and lose to Cleveland.
8: And then they
9: what
8: turn
9: is your deal?
8: And lose to the Browns.
9: Does anybody have an offensive line in that division? Apparently, maybe the Browns. I don't know.
8: How about Browns fans having to finally be coerced into cheering for Deshaun Watson, too?
9: Yeah.
8: Yeah. Uh-huh.
9: There's a social topic there, but we don't need to.
8: There sure is. I would say so. But, hey, 3-1 is 3-1. Guys, let's not paint this as a redemption story.
9: Just don't do that.
8: Can we please just avoid it?
9: But people,
8: can we just go, that guy was a dirtbag and now he's good at football and we don't have to make it a narrative arc? It's okay. It's okay to just have two facets of the guy's existence living in a silo.
9: I'm with you.
8: Thank you.
9: What are they going to do if he... What if he plays well enough for a contract extension? That was a topic on ESPN, and
8: I know.
9: Oh, boy.
8: I know.
9: You know what, though? It's only the first week of October. It was literally the first day of October when they played.
8: That's true.
9: Plenty of time for this to go a different way.
8: It is the Craigman and Lindahl Show. Hey, Moj, throwing a big party on Sunday. The Moj. On Sunday at Clubhouse. work and golf in Cherry
9: it's
8: Creek.
9: It's never not funny.
8: On Colorado Boulevard and Exposition. 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
0: We'll be right back.
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9: Let's have fun. Let's let it fly.
8: And you know what's wild about the fact that Brock Purdy hasn't been sacked yet this year? The Niners run multiple tight end sets at the lowest rate in the entire NFL.
9: That surprises me.
8: I know, right?
9: Just period.
8: Yes. Lowest use of multiple tight end sets in the NFL, the San Francisco 49ers. Yeah, Kyle Shanahan is spreading it out as much or more than anybody else in the NFL. By the way, a number that I saw today, and I made sure to bookmark this. I wanted to throw it out there for you. Did you realize, okay, let's go back 10 years ago. 10 years ago, the average width of an NFL offensive formation, width, 28.1 yards. So far in 2026, it has shrunk down to 21.7 yards. It's like over 6 yards in terms of shrinking the formation inward in the NFL right now. Yeah. The spread is dead, man. Everyone's going heavy these days in the NFL.
9: Are we ever going to see the return of the bell cow back? Maybe now, not a guy that you keep for 5 years, but I keep waiting for...
8: That's just a health issue more than anything else.
9: Yeah.
8: It's just tough to keep guys healthy, and also I think... You know, what they figured out is, like, effectiveness is better for backs with fewer touches. They don't wear down late in games, I think is kind of what they look at. But, yeah, it's just how many guys can actually stay healthy for it?
9: No, well, it's a great question. But, see, it's funny because as they were discussing on ESPN yesterday, I guess I'll call it the resurgence of KC because you and I weren't terribly – like, that feels like an older roster.
8: Dude, when we watched –
9: a bit of a mess of a line.
8: But didn't you think that in the opener? When Kenneth Walker's carving up the Broncos, you thought to yourself, how long is this going to last?
9: I did. Yeah. And we'll find out. But the bottom line is, it's lasted the first month of the season, and Kansas City's better because of it. And Seattle's not looking quite like the team that won the Super Bowl last year without Kenneth Walker to lean on.
8: You know what's funny about it, too, is like – So everybody spread out, and everybody went, you know, wide formations and air raid offense, essentially, in the NFL. And honestly, like, if you think about the two guys that were probably, like, at the vanguard of forcing, you know, being able to slow down those kinds of offenses, it's probably like Vic Fangio and Brandon Staley were the guys that were really good at, all right, we'll just play lighter boxes. We'll put a bunch of fast dudes on our defense. We'll spread out. We'll play too deep. We'll match you up, and you won't be as effective, and we'll force everything underneath. Now what you're starting to see is everybody going heavier to counter some of that, and as a result, defenses are running more five-man fronts. the likes of which we've almost ever seen in the NFL, at least in this day and age, in the past happy age of the NFL. I mean, hell, we talked to Legwald last hour. He was like, I think the Broncos are going to run 4-4 this week. Like, I think they're going to load up the box against Christian McCaffrey a little bit. And honestly, like, intuitively it makes sense because the Niners don't have any good receivers. So I think this is a matchup where you can do that to try and clog up the part of the field where Christian McCaffrey is going to make his plays and hopefully where George Kittle is going to make his plays. You just have to trust that Patrick Surtain and Riley Moss and Jaquan McMillan will win their one-on-ones on the outside, which they should be able to.
9: They should be able to. I still... You talked about it earlier. My concerns lie with the run defense for this team,
8: yeah.
9: And I am just worried that McCaffrey's going to make it look like Kenneth Walker did.
8: Yeah.
9: That's my biggest concern here. I'm not as worried about, like you said, we don't know who's playing who's going to be playing for the receiver for them. Heck, it doesn't sound like the Niners beat writers know who's going to be playing receivers
8: for them. Jacob Cowing.
9: Sure, I don't know who that is. But
8: he's a real person.
9: Who was the guy that had the deltoid, like you said?
8: That was Deshaun Stripling.
9: And we weren't aware that it was even in the ankle.
8: Yeah, Deshaun Stripling hurt his deltoid in his ankle.
9: We thought it was just a shoulder thing, but
8: I was going to say
9: in the ankle.
8: No wonder he hurt it. It's supposed to be in his upper body.
9: It really is out of place.
8: Yeah,
9: they really got that thing knocked far down.
8: I think I'm talking my way.
9: I know. I was about to say this is, of all the guys on this show to talk themselves into a win for the Broncos. I didn't think it'd be you.
8: I know. I keep getting. Andy, there's things in this matchup, as good as the Niners are, I'm not sure Denver's a good matchup for
9: all
8: them.
9: Right.
8: Save this audio spring for Monday, obviously, when Denver loses by 3 touchdowns. But still, like, I really firmly believe that Denver matches up really well with what the Niners do well as an offense.
9: Okay, my question, who have the Niners played? They beat Arizona, they beat the Rams after one day's rest, and not even that in Australia. Who was the other win?
8: It was, why am I spacing it? Hold on. I think it was Miami. Wasn't it Miami?
9: All right.
8: Yeah, it was Miami. 35-13.
9: Boy, see, that's one of the, I'm not letting you talk me into a win. But that's not exactly a murderer's row of people. I understand Arizona surprised us all by getting a nice win over the Chargers, but we're finding out Chargers got a few problems in their kitchen of their own.
8: Also, like, the Niners were you know, they had a convincing lead in that game, and the Cardinals came back.
9: They did. They definitely did.
8: Yeah, there was a little bit of garbage time shenanigans going on there a little bit. I

0: boots and the sweatshirts and the whole deal. So I'm not sure if it is as hot as they say it's going to be in Santa Clara that that favors really anybody.
1: Let's see.
0: Plus, we're a little bit deeper in the season. These guys should be better conditioned to maybe handle this.
1: Yeah, it's October by now. They should be a little bit better. We're talking, I don't know, high of 83 on Sunday?
0: They were saying 90, though. Like, on the field, it's supposed to be 90 in the 90s. The old on-the-field temperature, which has become all the rage with the 150 searing sun temps we've seen in some of the
1: my
0: Texas
1: app. My app does not account for on-field temperature.
0: Yeah, your app doesn't have the little
1: doesn't account for on-field temperatures.
0: The little in-ear thermometer everyone's using to try to figure out what the on-field
1: I thing apparently is. Don't have that.
0: You don't.
1: All right. I think the Broncos are going to win. I really do, man. There are parts of this matchup that I am talking myself into right now.
0: I'm really shocked.
1: I know. I'm surprised, too, because earlier in the week, I got really, I don't know, early in the week, Andy, I went down a rabbit hole. I watched some of the, you know, some of the cool formational stuff and the dash motion stuff that Kyle Shanahan's really using this year, and it's cool. There's no doubt, and I think Purdy's playing great. But as the week has gone along, and the more I thought about it, it's just like I don't know if you don't have like real dynamic speed on the outside to account for, and you're able to put your safeties up closer to the line of scrimmage and trust your DBs and one-on-one, I think that gives Denver a numbers advantage with the personnel that they have.
0: Okay.
1: Because I think Surtain and Riley Moss and Jaquan McMillan can give you all the one-on-one man coverage that you need.
0: All right, I don't disagree with that. The problem is, the last time you were this confident, it was the KC game.
1: Fair enough.
0: So again, that's a little bit of where I'm scarred. Let me ask you this though. Let's ride positive because I like it. Let's say I'm not rooting for the Niners.
1: I want to be sure of something though. You know, I don't do positive or negative.
0: No, I know you.
1: I don't do that crap. I don't worry about telling people what they want to hear about their football
0: team. The data is telling you.
1: I really think the Broncos match up well with these guys.
0: And you told the data told you the same thing about Casey. Here's the thing.
1: Damn you, Ken Walker.
0: Here's the deal. Mm-hmm. If the Broncos, let's just say they come out of this stretch 4-2. And look, if they were to get past the Niners, Seattle's not humming along like they were a year ago, and the Chargers are charging.
1: Yeah.
0: Still a tough place for Denver to play. But let's say, I'm just going to go, let's say conservative. Mm-hmm. But if the Broncos come out of this thing 4-2 after this six-game gauntlet that it was all we heard about in the summer, when everybody thought it'd be more like 2-4, and then it opens up into that stretch where we like them to make one of those long runs, what is the ceiling then for this team? If it's 4-2, are they back in 14 or 15 win territory?
1: Could be. Yeah, could be.
0: Because I had them at 11 wins.
1: Yeah, could be. You know, the common sense would tell you, well, if you play every game by one score, you're not going to do it. But I don't know. They keep doing it.
0: Yeah, but again, I will say this. They're playing one-score games against a team we expected one-score games against, aren't they? These were the six playoff teams.
1: Yeah, you're right.
0: You know what I mean? Like, if you're playing one-score games against Miami, then we got another thing to talk about.
1: See, but that's the thing, is the Broncos will do that.
0: They probably will find a way.
1: Right.
0: But I'm just saying.
1: Yeah, when they play the Jets, it's going to be a one-score game.
0: But maybe don't do that.
1: Yeah.
0: That's where you could show some improvement. But at least right now, you're playing one-score games in the teams that it's okay to play a one-score game against.
1: Right.
0: They're really good.
1: Yeah. Yes, that is true. It's just eventually they don't go in your favor. That's the theory. That's the theory that keeps being wrong.
0: Nate, I'll tell you this.
1: And I say theory, it's evidence-based.
0: I'm going to go back to using the data from the 80s.
1: Yeah.
0: It's not so much that all of a sudden, in my mind, you're going to lose a bunch of one-score games. My worry with this style of play is, in the biggest moment, AFC Championship or the Super Bowl, and for the 80s Broncos, it was in the Super Bowl, you're going to get your butt kicked by a team that ain't going to play a one-score game with you.
1: Sure. Or the tip ball goes your way. Or they don't throw a flag for pass interference against Pat Bryant.
0: Or they don't call a dual possession a pick.
1: Yeah. Yeah, that's where it no longer works out for you. Wow, we got really in the weeds there on Broncos Niners.
0: Because your data threw me off.
1: And why I think Denver is going to win this
0: game.
1: Your
0: data's got a Broncos bonix.
1: We will.

0: We'll try to do something about that in the break. We'll come back. We'll bring you Broncos Niners drinking game. We swear we'll do it before we get out of here.
1: Live Your dad drank a Bud Light into a Bonix.
0: We did. 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
0: Bud Light Football Friday. Congratulations, Noah. Noah was out here. He won Broncos Seahawks tickets, courtesy of our friends at Bud Light. We're out on the road for every Bud Light Football Friday. We give away, or Bud Light gives away specifically, those Broncos tickets. I can't say that we do it. Otherwise, we'll get a C&D from our old boss. But yes, Bud Light gives out those tickets, and you can win them from Bud Light if you just come and hang out with us every Bud Light Football Friday. Because, like Andy, we're Coach Prime this time of year. We ain't hard to find. We're out there. Come see us. Get your tickets.
1: So find out where we are next week.
0: Yes.
1: With our friends from Bud Light. We've got a little football toss game you play. It's easy.
0: Yeah.
1: And then you win tickets.
0: It's
1: fun.
0: And
1: you go to a VIP party. Who doesn't love that?
0: Everybody likes a VIP. All right, let's do it, Andy. It's time for Broncos Niners drinking game. Okay. And on this one, I think we're going to come out with some buzzed people. Obviously, always drink responsibly. And like we always tell you, if you don't drink, you don't have to. You know, just have
1: you can drink literally anything.
0: Have a nice iced tea, perhaps, if
1: you
0: would like.
1: Sparkling water.
0: There you go.
1: Box of treetop apple juice. Whatever it is.
0: That works. Maybe one of those applesauce packets.
1: Sure. That's kind of drinking.
0: Yeah, those dead soldiers are all over my house. My kids won't stop. All right, here we go, Andy. Broncos Niners drinking game. Let's start with this one. Patrick Surtain II. Heard of him? Pat Surtain, if he has a PBU, a pass breakup on Debo Samuel, you have to drink.
14: I like Pat.
0: I also think Pat's going to do better this week against Debo than he did against Davante Adams. I like this matchup for him.
1: Yeah.
0: Yeah. Debo's... He's good, and he looks all right right now, but I think Sertan's in his bag. If the Broncos punt in the first half on Sunday, you have to drink. Denver has punted 10 times on 15 first-half possessions so far this year.
14: Holy cow.
0: Also, they had a missed field goal last week also.
1: Yeah, it didn't help.
0: Yeah,
1: they missed.
0: That big doinker.
1: They definitely hit something directly, which was the upright.
0: If Bo Nix throws an interception, as he has now thrown 3 in 3 games this year, you must take a drink.
14: Brutal.
0: If Bo Nix has a pass batted at the line of scrimmage, you got a drink.
14: I don't know what the heck.
0: 4 in 3 games for Bo Nix, second most in the NFL. Anytime Bo Nix completes a pass behind the line of scrimmage, drink. We'll partner that one right there with the Bover throw. Every time Bo Nix overthrows a receiver down the field, go ahead and drink as well. Sean Payton's got a bad back. That one, I wasn't expecting that one.
1: Snuck that in.
14: SP.
0: Sean Payton's got a bad back. If Sean Payton is seen in his athletic stance, you have to drink.
15: If Sean Payton...
1: If Sean Payton is yelling at both Bo Nix and Davis Webb as last week, you have to drink.
0: Every time Sean yells at anybody, just drink.
15: Yeah, he's drunk! He's drunk!
1: Again, the vibes were good there.
0: Speaking of Davis Webb, if Davis Webb is seen looking exasperated on the sideline, Davis Webb's got to work on the poker face a little bit. He's wearing it a little too obviously.
1: Yeah, he's got a little Bieniemy and CU going on.
0: Yeah, well put.
1: Let you know whether he likes it or not.
0: Before he becomes a head coach, Davis Webb's going to have to, again, just disguise the emotion a little bit more, Davis. Because right now it looks like you're having a pretty bad time a lot of the time. Andy, if the Broncos record a sack, if they sack Brock Purdy, they have sacked the quarterback 8 times on the year, but Brock Purdy has not been sacked this season.
1: 0.
0: The Broncos record a sack. Drink.
13: Thank you so much. Ah!
1: He's got to stay with us the rest of the year.
0: Go White Sox. That's what I say on that one. Let's get to the penalty props. Ooh, we got one last week. You drank with it. Holding on Garrett Bowles.
1: See, I think you did it.
16: Holding offense. Number 72.
1: Yep. What, you didn't keep the updated version there, Spring? We haven't had one in a while.
0: Had the headline.
1: Good old Bill Vinovich. Wasn't that Vinovich last week?
0: I think it was, yes. If we get holding on Pat Bryant, you got a drink.
17: Pat Bryant.
0: Mike McGlinchey, should you be called for a false start in this road game, Mike McGlinchey? Go ahead and drink.
17: Oh, McGlinchey.
18: False start. Offense number 69. Penalty.
17: This has been a rough first quarter for the right tackle.
1: I love the whoop. I gave you one of those last night. I gave you a Romo last night. Oh, we should have dug that up. I didn't even think about it.
0: You were making noises last night.
1: I made a noise when the quarterback got just walloped, mollywopped. Grandview did not see a blitzer coming, and it got him.
0: The and finally, of the penalty props, Riley Moss. We knew it was coming. Riley.
19: Pass interference. Defense number 21. Was placed at the spot of the foul. Automatic first down.
1: See, I'm worried after what happened at the end of the game last week. They really get after Riley Moss now.
0: I know, right? If CBS play-by-play man Kevin Harlan happens to mention how much he enjoys appearing on that one Denver radio show with the nice young men, you should drink.
20: Terrific shows like yours.
0: Thank you, Kevin. A good buddy.
1: Should be noted, he knows we've called him the best in the biz a couple of times.
0: He does. So. We butter him up
1: now,
0: real good.
1: He wouldn't go that far. Because you got a terrific show. The best? Not going there.
0: This one we're going to call the substation prop, Andy. If a Niners player leaves the field with an injury, that is getting you a drink.
1: You sure that's not manscaping? That's Nick Bosa getting cleaned up for the game?
0: Damn substation. And why am I so shiny down there?
1: Rattled my beard off. God. I'm glowing.
0: If we get any B-roll of Mike Shanahan while he was coaching the Broncos, drink.
1: What if he's in one of the owners? What if he's in Jed York's empty box this week because he's still suspended? It's just Mike Shanahan.
0: Like, hey, Mike, I'm not going to be there. Would you like my prime seats?
1: Yeah. He's going Jerry Jones. What if Mike's handing his glasses? Does he have another? I think he's only got Kyle. He's got no son to polish the glasses?
0: There's got to be a grandson or something.
1: Here. Clean these.
0: I'm assuming
1: salt my McMuffin.
0: I'm assuming Mike will be at this game, so if we get a shot of Mike at the game, that's also a drinking prop.
1: He's not on the Broncos side this time.
0: I don't think so. No. Ooh, Andy, this is a shout out to Sandman. If you hear the words Valor Christian,
1: okay,
0: that's a drinking prop.
1: Because of Christian?
0: Yes, because of the Christian, yes.
1: All right.
0: He's Valor Christian McCaffrey.
1: And you know what you can do when you got a drink?
0: Uh-huh.
1: Is if we get the shot of the mascot thing. The mascot highlight, Christian going against him as a kid.
0: Yeah.
1: Full drink.
0: Oh, that's a good one.
1: Got to put her to bed.
0: Uh-huh.
1: I'm gonna...
0: But since it's the Valor Christian prop, make sure it's red wine. Blood of Christ only on this one. Andy, if we get a Talanoa Hufanga interception... Drink.
21: Final play of the game. Stafford fires end zone. Hufanga holds on. Intercepted. The Broncos win.
0: You know, I don't know if we gave enough credit to Tirico's Hufanga on that call. It's not quite Nance yelling Denver Broncos, but it's pretty strong.
1: Now we got to keep it around.
0: Yeah, that's a good one.
21: Hufanga!
0: It's a fun name to yell. If Jalen Waddle scores a touchdown, you got a drink. We're still awaiting the first Waddle Bronco touchdown.
1: Boy, that's a half drink.
0: We got a 2-point conversion, but we have no touchdowns yet from Jalen Waddle.
3: Maybe hangover.
0: Also, if the Broncos successfully convert a 2-point conversion opportunity, drink. 2 for 2 last week. Nice job, guys. And finally, Andy, to wrap up the drinking game this week, notice the word I'm about to use. When the Broncos come from 14 down in the second half to beat the 49ers, just go ahead and finish your drink, crack another one, finish another one. Go ahead and just party it up when the Broncos make their double-digit second-half comeback to beat San Francisco.
13: The Denver Broncos!
22: The Broncos!
23: The Broncos!
3: Thank you so much! Ah!
1: We had a guy come in and mimic my Broncos.
0: We did. We got a live performance of the Bronco drop today.
23: The Broncos!
0: Hey, before we get out of here, I'm going to fully left turn out of this Broncos-Niners talk for a second, because I got to play a piece of audio for you.
1: Yeah, the guacamole song that I'm sick of being blamed for you not playing it, Kreckman.
0: Catch him next week. I got to play this, okay?
1: It does feel like Ben Affleck on Jimmy Kimmel's show all of a sudden, or whoever that is.
0: So the Detroit Red Wings playing their home opener tonight, right? And, Andy, I don't know if you've heard, but Dylan Larkin really wants to be traded. In fact, Dylan Larkin has now been moved to IR, claiming that he has an upper body injury, but the team is trying to work a trade with him. The Red Wings are playing their home opener tonight against the Rangers. I don't know why they did this, but during the introduction of the Red Wings before the game, they went through and introduced every player. Even though he was not suited up, even though he was wearing street clothes, Dylan Larkin came out and stood by the tunnel to be introduced. This is what it sounded like at Little Caesars Arena in Detroit. This was about an hour ago when they introduced Dylan Larkin.
24: And number 71, Dylan Larkin.
1: How did they think that was going to go?
0: Why would you do that?
1: Is that proof the organization isn't in love with him either?
0: Did they tell Dylan, you have to go do this? You have to, because he was standing there,
1: right?
0: Andy. Went out there and he like, eh, and it was just like, no, you suck. We hate you. Why did anybody think that was a good idea?
1: Because you want to embarrass the guy. I don't know.
0: I guess.
1: You're mad he's asking for a trade.
0: I can't believe he would have volunteered to go out and do
1: well,
0: that.
1: Well, I mean, you're still under contract. What are you going to do?
0: Tell them to go bleep themselves. I don't have to go out for the intros.
1: Hockey guys don't really do that.
0: I'm not playing tonight.
1: No, the hockey guys really don't do that.
0: Yeah, but no, he's already doing a bunch of non-hockey things.
1: You know what?
0: He's made a very public trade request.
1: Maybe some world they thought that he would get a rousing, warm ovation and that
0: go
1: start
0: stay
1: to
0: inside.
1: Thaw. Yeah, all that stuff.
0: Yeah,
1: but didn't go that way. He really wants out now.
0: Yeah.
1: He's added the Avs to his trade list, so let's do this.
0: And I think those people want him out as well. My goodness. Talk about a bad idea. What are you thinking?
1: I'm with you. It was stupid, but
0: just
1: shows you.
0: There's some bad vibes going on with that team. That's going to do it for Kreckman and Lindahl today. Thanks you to everybody out here at Choppers in Cherry Creek. Thanks to Jennifer Lee Chan from NBC Sports Bay Area. She was with the show, and she was great. Thanks to our great promo team out here at Choppers. Thanks to everybody from Bud Light. Thanks to our remote engineer, Jesse Trujillo, the very best in the business. Mark Springer back at the shop. For Andy Lindahl, I'm Nate Kreckman. Everybody have a wonderful football weekend. Make sure you tune in tomorrow evening for the Buffs in Texas Tech. Check out Andy Lindahl on the sidelines. That does it for us this afternoon. Have a good night, everybody. We'll see you.
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2: Delays up on the Boulder Turnpike. 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There's a crash causing a backup eastbound 36 in McCaslin. That's in the right lane back to Foothills. About a 5-6 minute delay through there. The crash northbound Santa Fe before Mississippi and a wreck at Parker Road in Peoria. The Crohn's and Colitis Foundation has led inflammatory bowel disease research and care for over 50 years. Learn more at Crohn's Colitis Foundation.